0: mother sent her husband chilling text messages claiming she'd hurt their children, along with a photo showing one of the kids bleeding from the head. When officers entered the home, they found the mother and two children dead from apparent gunshot wounds. Glendale police are handling the bar shooting, while Phoenix police are investigating the murder-suicide near 49th Avenue in Paradise Lane. Serena O'Sullivan, KTAR News.
1: Mesa police arrest two people in connection with last night's shooting at a Target store near US 60 and Power. The victim remains in critical but stable condition. Police are still trying to determine what led up to the shooting. A huge reward in play for a 16-year-old cold case.
2: Phoenix PD needs your help to solve a 16-year-old case. 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
3: He worked at a facility out in Tempe where it is designed for those with disabilities. While he was there, he sexually assaulted an individual. Once he learned of these charges against him, he fled and he has not been seen since.
2: Stasenka is approximately 6'10", 180 pounds, with black hair and brown eyes, though police say he might have aged some after 16 years. There is currently a $21,000 reward for information leading to Stasenka's arrest. If you have information on this case or any others, contact Silent Witness by calling 480-WITNESS. Paul Burkett, KTAR News.
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1: May is Awareness Month for skin cancer, the most common cancer in the U.S. A local doctor says Arizona's intense summers make our state particularly vulnerable.
5: Abrazo Health's Dr. Pamela Valka joined Arizona's Evening News, saying a broad-spectrum sunscreen with SPF 30 or higher is key sun protection, but not the only one you need.
6: We need to drink plenty of water to keep our skin hydrated from the inside out, and applying a daily hydrating moisturizer is really helpful here in Arizona since it is so hot.
5: Dr. Valka says skin cancer and melanoma that's detected early is the easiest to treat, but the prognosis depends on how much it has spread throughout the body. She says at least once a year, you should be prioritizing a skin check from a physician, but you should also be regularly checking yourself head to toe in a standing mirror to check for any bumps or strange marks. Brandon King, KTAR News.
1: A 2022 report from the Arizona Department of Health Services found just under 6,000 melanoma reports by state physicians. The majority of those cases were detected early. St. Vincent de Paul asking for donations to help those in need during the hottest months here in the Valley. Andrea Ariza with St. Vincent de Paul joined the Mike Broomhead Show and says water is one of the greatest needs when it gets hot. She says you can donate water this Friday to kick off the 100 Days of Summer campaign.
7: On May 31st at 8:45 a.m., bring a case of water with you to help kick off 100 Days of Summer with us and just have fun. 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Everyone is welcome.
1: Donations can be dropped off at the main location at 4th Avenue in Watkins. You can also donate by going to stvincentdepaul.net.
4: 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Water Watch.
1: The city of Phoenix is hoping small fixes can make a big difference in water conservation. Vice Mayor Keisha Hodge Washington says that while the city is expanding a pilot program to bring leak detection sensors to every bathroom at Fillmore Gardens, a senior living apartment complex.
8: Some of the most meaningful conservation efforts can happen in very practical, everyday ways. In this case, we are talking about something many people may not even notice, hidden toilet leaks.
1: Since starting the pilot program at a similar facility several years ago, the city says it saved nearly 850,000 gallons of water. And now for a check on traffic from the Valley Chevy Dealers Traffic Center. There's a crash at 75th Avenue and Thomas in Phoenix. All Valley freeways are clear. 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And get social with us as you paint, sip, and see what life is like at Beatitudes Campus on Tuesday, June 9th. To learn more, text RSVP to 620-620. Sunny tomorrow with a high 96. Right now it's 97 degrees and carefree. 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
11: Welcome to that time of the year. The kids are about to get out of school if they aren't already, and vacation beckons. I'm Alex Stone from ABC News, and you're listening to Press Play 2026, our annual look at all the fun and unique ways we play during the summer. And we've got some ideas for you if you're sitting around thinking, I'm bored. Coming up this hour, we're going to take you back to the 70s, 80s, and 90s when the pace was just slower, more relaxed. The people are doing it on social media now. It's a thing to pass the time. We'll tell you all about it. Also, how analog play is now popular to stay away from screens. On a few years ago on this show, I took you fishing in the Los Angeles River for what are known as sewer salmon. Well, this hour, ABC's Peter Harlambis is going to try to one-up the sewer salmon by going fishing in New York's Hudson River. And what he eventually catches, it looks him right in the eyes and hisses at him. But first, if I said to you, let's go out and play a game of dodgeball, would that send shivers down your spine, bring you back to middle school, getting beaned by hard red rubber balls? Guess what? Dodgeball is back and becoming a big sport for adults who play not because they have to, but they do it for fun on just a regular Tuesday night. If the sound of dozens of bouncing rubber balls, screeching tennis shoes on a gym floor, and the sound of bodies being impacted by those rubber balls bring back some nightmares,
12: you hit your hand, you're out.
11: You're not alone. I mean, they even made a movie about the horrors of the game of dodgeball.
13: Dodgeball is a sport of violence, exclusion, and degradation.
11: In the movie, a bunch of misfits head to a dodgeball tournament in Las Vegas to make some money.
14: You've got to learn the 5 D's of dodgeball. Dodge, duck, dip, dive, and dodge.
12: Beautiful throws! Let's go! Steady on two! Steady on three! Steady on three! We need four!
11: But now, welcome to West Hollywood, California, the city's rec center, where it's no longer a mandatory school resource activity, but instead adults playing for a workout, camaraderie, and bragging rights.
15: The terror is deep-rooted in American children far and wide.
11: Jake Mason is the founder of West Hollywood, or WeHo as it's known, dodgeball.
15: It is something we get all the time. People come here to either, I don't know, relive their school days or conquer their school fears. And but there's that. There's one thing that everybody has in common and growing up in the States, and that is dodgeball in elementary school.
12: Let's go! Open up! Open up!
11: It's not just in WeHo. Across the country, dodgeball is taking off for adults who enjoy the pretty epic workout it provides over a 45-minute game, and it's kind of becoming part of the social scene, something to do after work.
15: It's fun. It's silly. It's a great way to get exercise. It's a fantastic way to meet people. But it's just, and it's still competitive. There's still a lot of strategy. It can be as simple as pick up and throw a ball, or it can be very, very complicated.
11: The rules are, well, probably what you remember. Basically, pick up a ball, throw it at the opposing team, and if you get hit, you're out.
15: The rules haven't really changed since you were a kid. It's you hit somebody, you get hit, you go out, you get a catch, somebody from your team comes in. It's at its base, it's very simple, which, again, is part of my favorite thing I love about the sport.
12: Hey, good, good, good! Three, three, three!
11: And here in West Hollywood, as they were building their new rec center, they were actually able to have lines painted on the gym floor specifically for dodgeball. Alex Alvarez is a podcaster in town. He's picked up the game.
16: Dodgeball aficionado right now is probably the best.
11: It's a good title.
16: Yeah. I dig it. So you picked a night. Let's just start there. This is the playoffs finals for the league. We are literally about to see some of the most cutthroat community competition out there. So it's going to be a fun night. Yeah, it's WeHo. We are at WeHo Dodgeball Rec. We're at the WeHo Park.
11: And so they pump up the music, and it's game on. On championship night, the whole season has come down to this. Alex is a coach of his team. Most of the teams, I can't tell you their names because they're highly inappropriate titles. But he's in charge of Team Awesome, a nice, wholesome team name.
16: I was in college a long time ago.
11: Not that long ago.
16: And there was a bulletin board that had one of those tearaway things. I texted my best friend at the time, and I was like, yo, we're doing this. We showed up, and it was sold out. So 10 years ago, we signed up to some random thing, pulled off of a wall, and started playing dodgeball ever since.
12: Hey, come on, pick your heads up.
17: Three, two, one. Still awesome.
12: Play like how you want. Let's go.
11: And as they play in the bleachers, they've got a fan base, mostly friends and partners of those who are playing, but the fans are here.
18: That's right. Yeah.
19: It's interesting. Because growing up, I was always scared of dodgeball, but like watching it is a different experience for sure.
11: Alondra says she doesn't want to play, but she's happy to cheer in the stands holding a poster.
19: It says, go Christian, team awesome. That's my boyfriend. I made it for him.
11: In this league, hundreds of players battle it out over a number of weeks. A game starts with seven balls lined up. The referee kicks it off, and then it's a mad dash for the balls and throwing them at the opposing team. Many of these athletes show up never having played dodgeball since elementary school. Jamel Dorton says he just loves it now.
20: I like eventually found my way to dodgeball through a friend who recommended it to me. And the first night I came in, it felt right. Like I felt that sense of community right away.
11: His team, the Hogwarts, just about the only other clean team name here, beat Team Awesome, and Jamel got a serious workout, according to his Apple Watch.
20: I think I burned, from this game alone, about 700 calories in 45 minutes.
11: And all of the players here say their coworkers and friends kind of laugh at them and give them weird looks when they say they play adult dodgeball. But Jamel says all it takes is getting them to one game or tournament, and they get it.
20: It's like there's adult dodgeball leagues. What are we doing here? But then they come here, even just to watch the games, they're like, oh, I get it, you know? And then even just from watching the games and coming out with us afterwards to our home bar, gym bar, and they get to meet people on my team, people on the teams that we played against, and they immediately feel immersed within that community themselves that they want to come back. Even if they don't want to play, even though we try to get them to play at least once or twice, they still love being here.
11: Oh, yeah, that's the other thing that he mentioned. The league has a home bar everybody goes to afterwards, so there's an element of the night always ends with a few friendly drinks.
20: I want to say the youngest player that I'm aware of is 21, and I want to say the oldest player I'm aware of, I want to say they're in their early 60s.
21: So I got here, and I got slammed in the face, and I was like, oh, this is real. Like, this is for real.
11: It is real, but they do use foam, no sting balls, so it doesn't hurt like it did in grade school. Kimberly Rose Walter loves it so much, she's on multiple teams.
21: I'm not a spring chicken, and it is exercising my mind, my body. This is stretching my focus.
11: And back to the founder of this league, Jake Mason, he's hoping the dodgeball craze, which has around 20,000 players nationally, will just keep growing.
15: It draws you in. And it's, again, a sport for everybody. So people come in and go, oh, I want to try that. Some people come in and they hear the slams of the ball against the wall. Sometimes that intimidates people, but most of the time the energy here, the vibe we try to keep here is social, fun, welcoming.
11: When we come back.
22: 10, 20 years ago, the 80s was like code for cheesy or code for bad or code for embarrassing.
11: That's next when Press Play continues.
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0: Thanks for coming back to play with us. It's Press Play from ABC News. I'm your playful guide, Alex Stone. If the saying goes that time is a thief, there's an emerging trend online that may examine and even challenge that adage. Creators and even familiar brands are embracing the sounds and the sights of the past and tapping into a renewed appreciation for nostalgia. Let's step back in the Wayback Machine now with ABC's Joy Piazza.
1: It's 3 o'clock in the morning and you can't sleep. Instinctively, you reach for your phone and begin the ritual of scrolling through social media. But what you find may transport you to another time. No, this isn't from the 1980s. It's a part of a new wave of online content, Nostalgicore, that celebrates the sounds, aesthetics, and trends from the past four decades. It's been embraced by creators from all walks of life, and they've united their equally diverse following with posts that ask an underlying question. Remember this?
2: Now, more than ever, the 80s genre is looked back with a fondness that I think is a new thing, because I would say sort of 10, 20 years ago, that 80s was like was code for cheesy or code for bad or code for embarrassing.
1: That's Edward Gamper, also known as Sunglasses Kid, who has more than 450,000 followers on Instagram alone. His throwback compositions can be heard on other nostalgia accounts, as well as major Hollywood productions like Cobra Kai and Beverly Hills Cop 4, Axel F. He says he initially started out trying to be a film composer and was drawn to the 80s synth sound.
2: There was a moment in I think around 2010 when the film Drive came out with Ryan Gosling, which was a big moment for a lot of bedroom producers and electronic producers who were all like sort of simultaneously inspired across the world. There was a particular song called Nightcall by an artist called Kavinsky, who became this sort of poster child for this kind of modern 80s sound. And this sort of turned into an internet genre that got dubbed synthwave.
1: But it's not just about the music. Gamper says he plays along with the vibe of the 1980s by setting the scene for his followers.
2: The one that kind of really went stratospheric for me was a track called Badge and Gun, which was named after I'd put out the video. I finished it off where I just put this statement of something like, it's 1989 and you've just handed in your badge and gun after things have gone bad, which feels like a scene that everyone knows from some 80s cop movie. Is it the caption that's making this work? It does seem to be the caption. And then just seeing people writing just what were like screenplays in the comment section, people just adding on to it.
1: Gamper says he was inspired to try this approach from another creator, Retro Avocado, Janine DeMichael Baggett.
3: I do a lot of content about like the 90s mom. The sort of things like our moms did, and like that, all of like the Amway and the Avon they would do, and like the way they would put the wallpaper borders up.
1: She also explores the various imagery from that decade, like one now known as the utopian scholastic aesthetic.
3: The aesthetic that on the school books and on the Microsoft Encarta CD-ROM 95. When I hear that song, like it brings me back to literally being a kid and browsing through the Encarta encyclopedia on the computer.
1: Baggett has a theater background, and her 90s aesthetic content has amassed a following on Instagram topping 280,000. She calls it a nostalgia renaissance and says she was seeing the trends during the height of the COVID-19 pandemic.
3: Brands are leaning more into it. They're reviving series and old movies like more and more. And I thought like, surely at some point, like people are going to get tired of this, but they're really not.
1: One major brand who is feeding into the renaissance, the Weather Channel.
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1: The local forecast, once a relic of the cable channel's days in the 80s and 90s, is back as a retrocast. The graphics look like they're from a computer program from 30 years ago. And the music in this case was generated by AI. Brennan Gerster is the chief business officer and general manager of consumer at the Weather Company. He says the rollout on April Fool's Day was the culmination of the work of two teams of coders, a music consultant, and it was fueled by a drive to get the look, feel, and sound historically accurate.
5: It was rebuilt in the exact fonts, that the 8-bit dither gradients were exactly the way they were. And, you know, and it worked. That was the other thing. We wanted to actually be functional and highlight the 2026 science in this old way.
1: This fascination with the past isn't anything new, according to Dr. Robert Thompson, a professor of pop culture at Syracuse University.
6: I am fully convinced that once upon a time, we were sitting around in the cave saying, I remember when there were way more saber-toothed tigers that we had to run from. And it was dangerous, and that's how we lost your grandma. But I kind of miss those days, kind of thing.
1: Dr. Thompson points out that there are more places to look to reminisce about past sights and sounds.
6: Social media, the internet provide a not infinite number of places to talk about anything, but pretty close to infinite.
1: Baggett says people are using social media to perhaps relive something that might have been lost.
3: We were such a unique generation, like speaking of like the millennials, right? We lived in a different world when we were kids, and it's really wild to experience that world and now experience what it is.
1: Dr. Thompson also says remembering the past may be cyclical every 20 years or so.
6: In the 1970s, we had a big 50s, looking back at the 50s. MASH was one of the big, most popular shows, took place in the 50s. Happy Days took place in the 50s.
1: And according to Thompson, it's human nature to romanticize the past.
6: There's a natural tendency to look back to what might have been happier or simpler or whatever times, if we were lucky enough to have those happy, simpler times, and to long for them.
1: From the weather company's perspective, being nostalgic isn't just fun. It's smart business. Gerster says the retrocast connected with people.
5: I think when you combine it legitimately, authentically with the brand, that's more powerful. Like, I think people have done it before, but like if Levi's introduces if people can do retro jeans, but if Levi's does the retro jean, that's a different level. That's it saying we're acknowledging our past and we're bringing it forward.
1: Edward Gamper says he believed in his idea, but didn't imagine what success could look like.
2: The day that I started initially going viral, I was literally walking, pacing around my flat with my girlfriend going, what do I do? What do I do? And I gained like 7,000 followers in the time it took me to drink a cup of coffee.
1: And Baggett says,
3: sometimes it's very touching. You know, if I do like this 90s mom character and like, wow, you remind me of my mom who passed. And it was like, this was so comforting to watch. And it's just, you never know. I feel like I'm just sometimes a vessel for something.
1: As to what could be next for the nostalgia core trend, Dr. Thompson says it may be tougher for younger generations to look back on shared experiences because the media landscape is vast and fractured.
6: There's a lot more people out there who have never seen Heated Rivalry than there are who have. That wasn't the case with I Love Lucy. Everybody had seen it. So I think we're going to, as the years go on, become nostalgic for the very act of being able to have this code that we share with everybody of our generation.
1: But for now, content creation is expanding. Baggett's Retro Avocado will soon feature original songs, one about her 90s character falling in love with a meteorologist. And speaking of weather, Brennan Gerster with the weather company says Retrocast isn't going anywhere. An app version available to registered users will be released soon.
5: This simplistic place where you're stuck homesick and there's no internet and you had to listen to the smooth jazz, it's like kind of peaceful and nice.
1: Whatever resonates with people, whether it's a sound, a video, a color scheme, or a fashion trend, Thompson says looking back and tapping into long-held memories is powerful and uniquely human.
6: It's a complex emotional act. And if pop culture never can do anything else, being able to do that is not a bad thing to be able to do.
1: Joy Piazza, ABC News.
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9: With so much at stake, so much on the line, more Americans turn here than any other newscast. 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
15: It's 5:31. I'm Melody Burkett. Gas prices did not stop holiday travelers from hitting the road. Many are making the trip back home right now.
16: Today was the busiest day to drive. Some 39 million hitting the roads for the holiday, despite gas prices hitting a four-year high. The national average, $4.50, according to AAA. All told, experts say Americans paid $2 billion more for gas this holiday weekend than last year.
15: That's ABC's Gio Benitez. Arizona residents can now store vehicle documents in the Arizona Wallet app.
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15: That's EMS Division Chief Josh Clem, who joined the Valley Watch podcast on KTAR.com to talk about EMS and its involvement with Phoenix Fire Department.
18: We have a lot of growth that's happening in the Phoenix Fire Department. Our role in EMS is to train the people, to have the people ready to go so that we can respond when the community needs it. That's why you see such a large expansion in the training that we're doing at EMS.
15: Clem credits the support of the city for the program's tremendous growth. And now for a check on traffic from the Valley Chevy Dealers Traffic Center. On westbound I-10, there's a disabled vehicle on the right shoulder near 83rd Avenue. And there's a crash in Gilbert involving a motorcycle at Higley and Queen Creek Road. 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Affordable luxury starts here. Weather for the Valley, clear skies tonight, the low 72, sunny tomorrow, the high 96. Right now, it's 97 in Cave Creek. I'm Melody Burkett on Arizona's news station, KTAR News.
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0: Welcome back to Press Play, a special about all the ways in which we play. I'm ABC's Alex Stone. Lately, something interesting has been popping up all over social media. Search Analog Play on TikTok and you're going to find thousands of videos, parents sharing everything from board game nights to backyard obstacle courses, teens trying out new, old hobbies like knitting or bird watching. Reporter Bethany Bronsilva covers parenting for ABC News. She says after years of hyper-digital living, families are beginning to rethink how kids spend their time.
25: My 10-year-old son Jake, like most kids his age, loves screens. YouTube, games, anything with a login and a rechargeable battery. And for a while, I let it happen because screens are easy. They keep kids occupied. They buy you a few quiet minutes in a busy day. But then I started noticing what happened when those screens were gone. The boredom, the frustration, and honestly, the complete lack of a backup plan. So we decided to try something. Not a full detox, not a dramatic reset, just a little less screen time and a little more of everything else. What's often called analog play, the kind of play that doesn't plug in, is making a comeback. So in our house, we decided to try it. And the first thing I learned, kids do not love this idea right away.
7: At first, I'm kind of annoyed because I want to play on my iPad.
25: But then something interesting started to happen.
7: Me and my brother usually end up doing something fun like basketball or making up a game.
25: And it's not just happening in my house. Across the country, families are starting to pull back from constant digital stimulation. Not because technology is bad, no, but because something about childhood started to feel overly optimized. Too scheduled, too passive, too easy. So I wanted to understand what we might be gaining by stepping away. So I turned to Cass Holman, a play designer, educator, and author who spent years thinking about how play shapes the way kids learn, connect, and create.
26: Anytime there's kind of a new tool and toys that are digital come out and they're exciting and we have to kind of play around and say, how do we use this? What will this be good for? We need to explore it and say like, curiosity, what is this? How can we use it? Which is great. And then at some point we kind of reach the limits of it and start to assess, is this great? Do we love it? What is it good for? Is that actually feel good or is it just kind of novel and is it a little bit gimmicky?
25: In other words, the novelty wears off.
26: And so I think that we've reached that point with a lot of our digital technologies and realize that in fact, they don't really feel great and they aren't actually adding that much to our relationships and to kind of how we feel both mentally and physically in our lives and in our households and in our communities. And so I think that's where we're then kind of shifting back to things that we know feel good or we're going back to in a way that we're curious about again.
25: And what we're going back to is something much simpler.
26: The beauty of free play is that it's freely chosen, intrinsically motivated and kind of intuitively directed by the person playing. But particularly for children, that type of play is incredibly important. It's where they develop agency. It's where they experience freedom, where they find out what they want and how to get it, right? When there's nobody telling them what to do and how to do it and what winning looks like, and there's no explicit goal.
25: And it turns out that kind of play usually starts with something kids don't love at all. If there's one word that defines this experiment in my house, it's this: boredom. And not the kind we rush to fix, the kind we sit in.
7: Sometimes I tell my mom I'm bored, But then she just says, go figure something out. I hate when she says that, but I usually do.
25: That moment right there, the I hate this turning into I figured it out, is where something important happens. But I'll be honest, it's not always easy to know how to respond in that moment.
1: What should I tell my 10-year-old son, Jake, when he tells me I'm bored, when I've sort of limited his screen time and he wants the iPad back and he's telling me that he's bored and he doesn't know what to do? What should I do in that moment?
5: It's funny. I mean, I remember very clearly when I was a kid and would say to my mom, I'm bored. She would kind of say to me, like, why is that my problem? You know, like, what? So don't be boring, right? Like, if you're bored, then you're boring, right? And which I don't think it has to be that extreme, like that, like, but obviously, like, had something to do with the generation of parenting where they were like, go outside. What's your problem?
25: Maybe not the exact script we'd use today, but the idea still holds.
5: It comes out of like, I have nothing specific to do. I don't have some structure. I don't have homework or soccer practice or some adult telling me what needs to happen next. If the adults in a child's life can kind of let them linger in boredom for a moment. Boredom isn't to be fixed. Boredom is like a lingering place that we shift into. What do I need and how do I get it?
25: In other words, boredom isn't a problem. It's a starting point.
5: I think it's a skill now to kind of be able to tune into what we need and know how to get it.
25: And for parents, that can be the hardest part.
5: Just sitting with the discomfort of the impulse to do the thing for your child that they need to be doing for themselves.
25: As we started figuring this out at home, I realized we weren't the only ones experimenting. So I checked in with a mom friend of mine, someone who had already started pulling back on the screens with her kids. And what she told me was surprisingly simple.
6: It's not like we suddenly became this super creative Pinterest family. It's actually the opposite. The less we planned, the better it worked.
25: She said once the screens weren't the default, her kids started filling the time on their own.
6: They'll ride bikes, they'll play outside, they'll start a game and change the rules halfway through. It's kind of chaotic, but it works.
25: And that's exactly what I started to see with Jake. Not some magical transformation, just small shifts. And honestly, it was not perfect. There were still complaints, still moments where he wanted the iPad back. But there were also these unexpected pockets of connection, laughing over a game, shooting hoops in the driveway, and just being together in a way that didn't feel rushed or divided. Because what fills that space isn't anything revolutionary. It's board games, bike rides, random backyard competitions that don't make sense until they do. It's the kind of play many of us grew up with, but quietly stopped prioritizing.
5: Free play is an activity that's freely chosen, driven by, I choose what it is. Like I said, it's no one is telling me what to do or how to do it. Intrinsically motivated means kind of driven by curiosity or driven by my own internal desire rather than an external motivator, which might be I'm doing it because I'm going to get a grade or a score. And then personally directed is the third element. It doesn't have instructions. And nobody is telling me how to do it. So those are the three elements of free play. And often that is analog.
25: Which in today's world can feel almost radical. Because so much of childhood now is structured, scheduled, and measured. And what this shift suggests is that maybe kids don't need more inputs. They need more space. And after all of this, I asked Jake one more question. Does the day feel different when there are less screens?
7: When I'm outside doing stuff with my family, feels like a real day.
25: A real day. And maybe that's what this is all about. Not eliminating technology, not going backwards, just making a little more room for the moments that feel real.
0: Press play continues after this. Stay with us.
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0: You're listening to Press Play from ABC News. Okay, so a few years ago, I did a story for this very show in which I went fishing in the LA River. The Los Angeles River is essentially a sewer in many places. Granted, they're trying to clean it up, but it's a concrete river through LA. And let me tell you, some of the carp in there are ridiculously big, eating the waste that's dumped in the LA River. Well, now ABC's Peter Haralambos is taking sewer salmon to the next level and seeing what it's like fishing in the Hudson River in New York. And I'm just going to tell you, ew.
2: You know, only now I am realizing a little bit about how sketchy this is. It's the middle of the afternoon on a work day, and I'm 16 miles from my office to rendezvous with two guys I've never met before.
3: You're not Joey, I take it. I'm meeting a guy named Joey, but I think they're further down on the dock.
2: I'm here so they can take me fishing.
3: Thanks for letting me join you guys. I'm Peter.
4: How you doing?
3: Hello.
4: Nice to meet you, brother.
2: Here is a dock on the outskirts of New York City, just past one of the runways at Kennedy Airport. You can literally hear the jet engines whirling, but I am not here to catch a flight. I'm here to catch a fish. Not just to catch a fish, but to eat the fish I catch. Yes, to eventually cook and eat one of the fish that swim around New York City, a city whose Hudson River has been described as an open-air sewer, where for years the pollution around Manhattan and its neighboring boroughs was considered a lost cause. But now, the Hudson is making a comeback.
5: There's the fallacy of, you know, oh my God, the water's dirty and so on and so forth, and it's really not.
2: That's Mike Giordano. He owns one of the last remaining bait and tackle shops in New York City. I went to see him to outfit myself for this attempt at New York City fishing.
5: You're going to catch striped bass. Striped bass fishing's been very, very good. The last, you know, usually, you know, end of April, mid-April to early June is when it's best.
2: And it's not just Mike. New York State's health department earlier this year updated its guidance for the first time in 50 years, advising that the waters of the Hudson were clean enough for anyone to eat the fish from. Within limits. Some very specific limits.
6: You can eat up to 4 meals per month of striped bass if you're lucky enough to catch one.
2: Audrey Van Genechten is with the health department.
6: If you happened to get one of like the real ocean fish, like a flounder or a scup or a porgy, you could get those. You could eat those up to 4 meals per month. Crabs are actually very popular as long as you don't eat the tamale, which is like the liver part.
7: Does anyone ever bring a Blinky from The Simpsons with you, the three-eyed fish?
6: They do, yes. I mean, there are all sorts of weirdness with fish, you know. Like, there are certainly some interesting fish that can come out of the Hudson, but there's you shouldn't be finding Blinky very often.
7: But there's a non-zero chance I catch a three-eyed fish.
6: I think you're more likely to catch a one-eyed
2: fish. With that reassurance from the state, I made my way to a park in Brooklyn to meet up with those two guys. Joey Vathanavang and Joel Rodriguez. They run an Instagram page about fishing in New York. Joey works as a bellman at a hotel, and Joel drives trucks. This was their day off, and they let me join them fishing. In fact, since he was a kid, Joey's been fishing these waters and eating his catch.
12: But growing up, like with my parents, like I said, like they did it for eating. Like literally nothing was going back in the water. It could be eel, bait, fish, bunker, too. Like, I ate bunker before.
2: I reached out to these guys after my first attempt at fishing in the Hudson from Battery Park, as recommended by Mike, was a bust. Maybe trying Jamaica Harbor in the outskirts of Brooklyn, closer to the ocean than the Hudson itself, would help prove that there are still fish to be caught in this city.
12: Came out to fish, you know, so it would be great to catch a fish, not to go out and get skunked all the time. That's what we call it, to get skunked, not catch nothing. It sucks to go out there and not catch nothing.
2: But as we stood there waiting for a bite, couldn't help but notice my surroundings, that we were fishing next to a massive landfill and the Department of Sanitation site. But Joey had a theory that the dump was actually feeding the fish.
13: I guess like the garbage drops or the juice, whatever, drops into the water, you know, like, and the bait fish be hovering around and the striped bass is always there.
20: Yeah, that's actually a pretty logical theory.
2: Logical, but not very reassuring. And a few people warned me that this quest to catch a fish might not be the best idea. Tracy Brown is the president of Riverkeeper, a nonprofit organization that's driven the cleanup of the Hudson since the 1960s. She says there are still serious pollution problems with the waters of the Hudson River.
8: Each year, on average, New York City is dumping the equivalent of 71 Empire State Buildings full of untreated sewage into the water. So that is about 21 billion gallons a year.
2: On top of that, there's still pollution that lingers from years ago. Two General Electric plants 200 miles upstream from New York dumped more than 1 million pounds of polychlorinated biphenyls, also known as forever chemicals, into the river.
8: They had a plant there for years where they were manufacturing PCBs, and PCBs are what we now call a forever chemical. They were used for refrigerants and lubricants and other industrial purposes.
2: Declining levels of those PCBs led the health department to update

0: back at ABC News headquarters in Manhattan, and I just couldn't get over the failure. The Hudson River was just a few blocks away, so I headed there and met up with a guy who leads fishing tours of the city, Seth Farishanis.
1: So we are on the west side of Manhattan on Pier 34. And then right behind us, if you look down that way, you see the Statue of Liberty in the distance and the World Trade Center. And then right above us, we have Pier 45 and 46.
0: Seth set me up with four different rods. The first one with bait and a sinker.
1: So I have a little piece of shrimp.
2: Just human-grade shrimp,
1: it
2: basically.
1: It is human-grade shrimp from Trader Joe's.
0: Another rod had a hard plastic lure.
1: Cast it out, and you can kind of see the movement on the water.
2: Yeah, it's like spinning.
1: Yeah, exactly. And that's hopefully going to attract the fish.
0: And the other two rods had rigs meant to imitate bait fish.
2: I think if I were a fish, which one I would choose?
1: Well, this one, I mean, it looks enticing because there's like six of them in a row. So the fish is going to say, all right, there's a lot of bait fish up there. I need to go check that out.
0: Now it was just a waiting game, watching our line for some kind of action.
1: Just a kind of slow even up and a slow consistent down.
0: And some more waiting.
1: And at the end of the day, it'd be nice to catch something. But if we don't, we still had a good time.
0: And as we were beginning to call it quits and pack up our stuff and head back to the office, it finally happened.
1: Get out of your way here. Nice job. Keep going. Well done. You're good. So depending on the size of the fish, we might use a net or not. We might hold the net on.
0: And out from the water emerged a fish. Kind of.
2: Oh, it's an eel. It is an eel.
1: Oh my gosh, you caught an eel.
0: A slimy, slithering, 2.5-foot eel. That literally started hissing at me when it came out of the water.
1: That's a really big fish.
2: This is terrifying. This is a 2-foot eel.
1: That is a really big eel.
0: But we had to throw it back, because eels are not one of the few fish that the state says are safe to eat. Too many forever chemicals in their systems. The eel wasn't coming home with me, and to be honest, that was a relief. Instead, I consoled myself by heading to Queens to have dinner at a fish market turned Greek restaurant. One of the specials that night was line-caught New York striped bass. For some reason, I decided to take a pass.
3: Oh, Peter, that is so gross, and the eel was hissing at you. You did take one for the team on that one. Thank you, Peter. And we hope you've been able to get out there and cast a line or find other ways to play this summer without catching an eel. I'm Alex Stone. This has been a special presentation from ABC News.
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7: Good evening. It's 6 o'clock. I'm Melody Burkett. President Trump this Memorial Day making remarks at Arlington National Cemetery after laying a wreath at the Tomb of the Unknown Soldier. Here's Trump honoring the fallen, their service, and sacrifice.
8: They've not just made the ultimate sacrifice. They've offered the ultimate proof that we Americans do indeed love liberty. We do cherish the self-government given to us by our forefathers. We do believe with all our souls in the mission that God has given to America.
7: Two major announcements out of the Vatican today, one on a modern issue and the other a long overdue apology from the Catholic Church.
9: Pope Leo warning world leaders to install safeguards for some of AI technology's most disruptive.

0: the thanks.
1: I hear very troubling accounts of algorithms that can block access to healthcare, employment, and security on the basis of data tainted by prejudice and injustice.
2: Pope Leo also making an historic apology today for the role the Holy See played in legitimizing slavery and for having failed to condemn it for centuries.
3: That's ABC's foreign correspondent Tom Sophia Burridge. A Glendale mother is accused of shooting at her husband outside a bar after midnight and injuring a woman who's expected to survive. Police say she later sent her husband messages claiming she'd hurt their kids. Officers later found the mother and two children dead from apparent gunshot wounds at a home near 49th Avenue and Paradise Lane. Mesa police arrest two people in connection with last night's shooting at a Target store near US 60 and Power Road. The victim remains in critical but stable condition. Police are still trying to determine what led up to the shooting.
4: KTAR News, health update.
3: Nearly 2,500 Arizonans are diagnosed with melanoma or skin cancer every year. Dr. Pamela Valka tells Arizona's Evening News how you should be keeping an eye out if you have skin vulnerable to excessive sunshine.
5: We usually recommend that you're going to a physician every year for an annual skin check. But we also think it's important for you to check yourself at home every month. They recommend you go in front of a full-length mirror and examine all of your skin surfaces from the scalp to the bottoms of your feet.
3: Valka adds early detection can do a lot for treatment options. A 2022 report from the Arizona Department of Health Services found just under 6,000 melanoma reports by state physicians. The majority of those cases were detected early. Phoenix EMS is leading the way in keeping you cool.
6: With the summer heat here, EMS Division Chief Josh Clem joined the Valley Watch podcast on KTAR.com to share how the department handles heat-related injuries. Clem says that EMS's ice water and ice bag immersion program has helped mitigate heat emergencies thus far.
7: It's something that we started a few years ago. It's been a pretty tremendous success. You know, we're leading the nation in this and showing people the best way to treat these heat injuries, and that's something that EMS is really proud of.
6: Clem adds that the best way to be treated by EMS for heat is to stay out of it. Paul Burkett, KTAR News.
3: This summer, AAA wants teens to make sure their speeds and phones are both down when on the road. Aldo Vasquez with AAA says increasing independence, seasonable celebrations, and family trips all contribute to increased driving risks for teens and those around them.
8: The 100 days between Memorial Day and Labor Day are some of the riskiest times for teen drivers. Our data shows that more than 30% of fatal car crashes involving teen drivers occur during this time period.
3: He encourages parents to lead by example by following the rules of the road and wants drivers to slow down and pull over if distractions cannot be avoided. St. Vincent de Paul set to kick off its 100 Days of Summer campaign June 1st. Andrea Ariza with St. Vincent de Paul breaks down the items needed to help during the hottest months in the valley.
9: June, we focus on water. July, we focus on food. And then August, we focus on shelter, all to help meet those increased summer needs. The summer is so hard for many families experiencing homelessness or just families making ends meet.
3: Arizona says St. Vincent de Paul hands out close to 3,000 bottles of water a day during the summer. If you'd like to set up a water drive or donate, go to stvincentdepaul.net. And now for a check on traffic from the Valley Chevy Dealers Traffic Center. 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Weather for the Valley, clear skies tonight, low 72, sunny tomorrow, high 96. Right now it's 91 in Chandler. 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
12: Another place to see baseball, and one that's focused more on having fun and enjoying the overall experience than the game itself. It's minor league baseball, where a beer will cost you only $5 and the action will be a whole lot closer.
13: Kettle corn, peanuts, churros.
12: Welcome to ONT Field in Ontario, California, one of 5 new minor league baseball stadiums that opened this year. Yeah, 5 new minor league baseball stadiums this year alone. Complete with the live organist. The last major league stadium built opened over half a decade ago, and there were 4 new minor league stadiums that opened last year as well. When you think of minor league baseball, you might think of something maybe only a little bit bigger than your local Little League field. But the minors have changed, and baseball fans are noticing.
14: I wanted to be part of something that was new, fresh, available, and here it was. And it's in my own hometown.
12: And that's the thing. It's in hometowns across the country. Here in Ontario, the new Tower Buzzers, a single-A Dodgers affiliate. There's a Lehigh Valley Iron Pigs in Allentown, Pennsylvania, the Albuquerque Isotopes, the Akron Rubber Ducks, the Toledo Mud Hens, and the Trash Pandas in Madison, Alabama, just to name a few of the 120 affiliated minor league teams. All at different levels of the minors, from single-A up to triple-A, before they then reach the major leagues.
15: Adam, we're standing on the field right now, and this is gorgeous. One, it's all brand new, but it's also, it really is like a mini Dodger Stadium in many ways.
16: Yeah, so this stadium really focuses in on intentionality, authenticity, just sort of this deliberate nature of what it means to be a Dodger affiliate, what it means to be a member of the city of Ontario.
15: Tell me about this really cool scoreboard. This is something that is iconic at Dodger Stadium, the shape of it, and you guys did it.
16: Yeah, the hexagon scoreboard is something that you see. It just makes you scream Dodger Stadium as a native Angelino and a lifelong Angelino.
15: I'm going to be really dorky for a second and say I think the resolution on yours is better than the one at Dodger Stadium.
16: I think it is. It's a little newer than the Dodger Stadium.
15: It's brand new. It's beautiful.
16: Brand new.
12: Adam Serrano is with the new Ontario Tower Buzzers. Her name because the Ontario Airport is nearby. Their mascot, Maverick, a bee named after Tom Cruise's character in Top Gun. ONT Field is a small major league caliber stadium in terms of the hospitality suites, the food, the locker rooms, the weight rooms, the batting cages, the field itself, all of it under rules that Major League Baseball put into place when it took control of the minor league system coming out of the pandemic. They cut the number of minor league teams down to 120 and ordered improvements to stadiums for the players, but the fans are benefiting as well.
14: From the food that's inside this place, the build itself, it is absolutely world class, even to the dugouts for these kids. And we've got a good team.
12: Adam Wright is a veterinarian in Ontario. He bought season tickets right when they went on sale. In fact, season tickets for the Tower Buzzers sold out in 14 minutes.
14: Sitting right behind home plate every single time I come to this game.
15: I've got amazing seats, by the way.
14: I do. Thank you. Thank you very much. I appreciate that.
12: You see, pulling in crowds at minor league baseball is less about winning and losing and more about the overall atmosphere, cheap tickets, and things for families to do, like hitting areas for the kids, the playground, a splash pad, the between-inning games. It's about the experience for a fun night out, and tickets can be $5 or $10.
17: It looks pretty cool. I like it.
16: Most of the fans come, and they're not going to know what the score is. They're not going to know who the players are. They're going to create a sense of community. You happen to come on halfway to Halloween night. when people are dressed up in Halloween
15: costumes. I've seen a few skeletons around, some witches walking around.
16: Some witches.
18: Minor League Baseball's place in American culture is on the way up.
12: Joe Mock is a webmaster of baseballparks.com, and he reviews baseball stadiums for USA Today. He's been to every major league stadium, every spring training park, and all but the few of the newest minor league fields.
19: It sounds like you like minor league baseball.
18: I love it. And in fact, Alex, I would prefer to go to a minor league game than a major league game any day of the week. It is so much more fun.
12: In recent years, attendance numbers have bounced around. Overall, attendance has declined a bit, partly because the newer stadiums being built often have fewer seats. But still, attendance last year was above 30 million. David Kronheim is an expert on baseball attendance.
20: I'm the unofficial attendance analyst of Major League and Minor League Baseball.
12: He says some of the minor league teams aren't just doing well at selling tickets, they're actually breaking sports records.
20: The Dayton Dragons were a single A team who have sold out, as of last week, 1,648 consecutive regular season games. That is the longest sellout streak in North American sports history.
12: Kronheim says attendance can sometimes be directly related to having a new ballpark.
20: And now minor league ballparks are like miniature major league parks.
12: In the old days, they were almost cookie cutter, cheap, small, and boring. Now each one is being built with the community in mind. And Joe Mock says some are breathtaking.
18: I think the ballpark that does the best job of combining aesthetics along with creature comforts for the fans would be the one that opened last year in Salt Lake City. Aesthetically, I don't know that there is anything in minor league baseball that is as pretty as it is. It's just gorgeous.
12: The minor leagues are about drawing attention and being fun. That's why the teams are named things like the Rocket City Trash Pandas and the Rumble Ponies in New York State. It's fun. It makes the games fun, and they sell merch.
20: That is been a big driver of merchandise sales. Now you go to any minor league stadium, any of the new ones, and they often have these huge team stores, just like you see in the major league parks.
12: Minor league baseball has come to realize when the team name is the Warbirds, the Crawdads, or the Rawhide, well, people want to buy those hats and jerseys.
21: This is a big family atmosphere, I would say. I mean, people get their families together and they have a good time.
22: Honestly, I don't know the players yet. I started following them on Instagram as soon as, you know, it popped up. I'm excited. I've been keeping them on track on the app. So I saw yesterday we lost, but hopefully we get a win today.
12: Dave Backus is an usher at O&T Field. By the way, because of the aviation theme of the field, all the ushers wear pilot uniforms, complete with the pilot hats.
23: We wear the hats, the shirts with the captain bars on the shoulders.
24: Yeah, you look like you're going to pilot my flight today.
23: yeah, we will.
12: He is helping to bring that fun minor league experience.
23: The stadium's new, the atmosphere is new, and everything is upgraded, and they really geared it for the fans.
25: And as long as they can keep capitalizing off of that and keep showing us something fresh and new and just up to date, even with their players, as long as that technology keeps driving them in the fashion where they keep playing good sport, I don't think anybody loses here, honestly. I think it's a win-win for everybody involved.
12: Lots more to come when Press Play continues.
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10: 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I'm your host, Alex Stone. For a sport that predates the internet, TV, and even radio, baseball this season has taken another step into the 21st century. Cameras and computers now helping to call balls and strikes. ABC's Rob Holly first told us about this several years ago, and now it's made it to the majors.
11: Arguing is practically a sport. From the commercials that air during our favorite games,
12: say straight,
11: to arguing about our favorite games.
13: Have you lost your damn mind?
14: What?
13: You want me to name them? Just sure, go ahead.
11: And especially arguing in our favorite game.
15: You gotta give us a shot.
16: Okay, listen to me. Let me hear what I'm saying.
11: We seem to love arguments as much as our sports, and nobody does arguments better than baseball. Even in movies about baseball, like A League of Their Own.
17: You can't throw me off a second!
11: So when you make a major change in Major League Baseball, like adding in technology to help call balls and strikes, you have to figure, there's definitely going to be some fights, right?
12: I love it.
14: I think it's been pretty cool.
15: I think it's going great.
18: I like it.
11: Yeah?
18: Yeah, why not?
19: Oh, I think it's good.
20: I love it.
11: Everyone there talking about ABS, the Automated Ball Strike Challenge System.
21: And that's how the eighth inning ends. The robots are taking over the world, folks.
11: That's Andy Schroff on ESPN calling a game this season. No, we're not quite into Jetsons territory yet. But what we are seeing is a brand new way to see a 139-year-old part of baseball, the strike zone.
22: Just a bit outside.
11: Back in 1887, umps started calling strikes in a zone bound by the plate on both sides, the batter's shoulders on top and their knees on the bottom.
22: Ball four.
11: And over the decades, the strike zone has evolved to mid-torso to just beneath the kneecap. All those pitches in and around that strike zone under the watchful eye of the ump. And new this year, 5 Hawkeye cameras in every single major league stadium, all trained on home plate. Before the season, each player specifically measured to find their exact strike zone. So no matter if you're 6'7",
22: Aaron Judge,
11: or 5'6",
22: Jose Altuve,
11: the system knows exactly where your strike zone is. Under the hawk-like eye of all those cameras, every single pitch is tracked. But nothing happens until someone touches their hat. Let's go back to March 26th, first game of the season for the Diamondbacks and Dodgers. It's top of the first, and Arizona's Corbin Carroll is up.
21: The 0-2 pitch. Strike three, inside corner. Carroll looked back at Andy Fletcher, and I think we may get an ABS challenge here. We get our first ABS challenge. And Carroll was right by a whisker. Let's explain what the ABS rule is. Each team gets 2 challenges on balls and strikes. If correct, you keep your challenge. Only the batter, pitcher, or catcher can challenge. Carroll challenges. He's right. So instead of strike three, it's 1-2.
11: That call on ESPN Radio is the way ABS works in a nutshell. The way the players signal a challenge, touching their hat. They have to do it right away, and it happens just that quickly, just like you heard. A pitch is challenged, it goes up on the Jumbotron, and there's a decision in seconds. That speed, important for the success of ABS, since, as ESPN reporter Alden Gonzalez tells me, there were worries about slowing the game down.
14: There was concern about this halting that progress, slowing the game down more, but from what I've heard across the board, it's fast. Like, people have been impressed with just how quickly this thing goes.
11: Part of what makes all that speed possible is the work done by T-Mobile at every single major league ballpark. Keeping the system running is the same thing keeping your phone running.
23: The system is based on 5G and is 5G wireless.
11: Scott Jacka is a distinguished member of the technical staff at T-Mobile.
23: It is a private network, so it uses dedicated spectrum and dedicated equipment in the stadium just for this network and these applications.
11: Which is quite an upgrade from a system proposed all the way back in a 1939 edition of Popular Science, dug up in this video from Major League Baseball.
24: An electrical umpire with horizontal and vertical light beams intersecting around home plate to report whether the pitch was a ball or strike. A fine idea, perhaps, until a runner motoring home from third runs smack dab into a light pole.
11: The current system going through testing and tweaking for years before debuting this season. ESPN baseball writer Buster Olney early on this season on ESPN Radio.
25: I think it's going pretty smoothly. And watching it play out in spring training, I think the players, first off, they like the fact that if there's egregious calls, they can have them overturned. You know, Tarek Skubal said to me in spring training, I'm not going to challenge unless it's something right down the middle and it's obvious. And they like having that club in their bag, that you can get potentially crossroad decisions turned around. I did not anticipate the drama that you would have in the park. You know, the other day, you mentioned C.B. Buckner game. The way the crowd got into that, where Eugenio Suarez challenges on one call to extend an at bat and he's right, and the crowd roars, and then the next call he challenges and he's right again. The crowd was louder for that than any other time in that game. I think that everyone is kind of on board and understanding how this could help the product, because you get important calls made correctly.
11: Buster mentioned umpire CB Buckner, and yeah, that was a bad game for him. 6 calls overturned. ESPN baseball writer Jeff Passan, who is one of those earlier who said that he loves ABS, talked on the Rich Eisen show about how this, yeah, can be tough for umpires, but can also be helpful right in the game.
0: When any of us makes a mistake, we want to go and hide. And their mistakes are on something that is literally called a jumbotron. They're there for entire stadiums to go and see. So, yeah, it doesn't feel good. But I will say this, MLB, I think, has done a decent job of giving umpires the ability to get in-game feedback. I don't know if you knew this, but umpires have the two-way microphone, and they can talk to the ABS operator and be told that, hey, you're calling strikes a little bit off the plate today. Bring it in a little bit. And that real-time feedback, I think, has helped.
11: And for ESPN's Aldin Gonzalez,
14: this is giving me more appreciation for umpires, because when they miss and when they get a call, quote-unquote, wrong, it's often by millimeters. Okay. And when you consider the velocities and the movements of baseball today, I don't know how they even see the baseball.
11: As with everything in baseball, there is strategy on top of strategy. And ABS, no different. Do you use it in a big spot early to set a tone or save it till late just in case? Red Sox outfielder Roman Anthony knows what he likes.
12: Maintaining the challenges late in the game, I think that's going to be huge and something that's very underrated. So it was great.
11: The Orioles really made a late season challenge count on April 1st against the Rangers.
21: Oh, Basayo's going to challenge.
15: Yep. Well, why not?
21: We have not seen a challenge end a game yet. ABS powered by T-Mobile. Basayo for the win. Yes! The first ever ABS challenge to end a game here at Oriole Park.
11: The Orioles winning 8-3. But the ultimate arguers and ultimate judges for anything like ABS is going to be the fans. So we paid a visit to some hallowed baseball ground.
18: Hello, fans, and welcome to Yankee Stadium.
11: Where Alfonso gave about the most baseball answer ever to whether or not he likes ABS.
19: If it goes our way, the Yankees way, I love it. If it goes against us, then yeah, I don't like it too much.
11: But in all seriousness, every fan we talked to likes it. Andrew from Butler, New Jersey.
20: I like it.
11: Yeah?
20: Yeah, why not? I mean, I don't have to get mad anymore sitting around watching a game. They get it right, you know?
11: Scott from Connecticut.
26: It's good because it can win and lose a ball game on a missed call. And then sometimes guys at the plate always think it's a ball. So now the strikes don't get smaller, but now it's reality, though.
11: Colin, also from Connecticut, absolutely sure about how he feels.
27: I like ABS because it gets the call right every time. It's quick, it's efficient, there's less arguing. We know Aaron Boone loves to argue with the umpire. It cuts down a little bit on that, which I like to see. So I think it's been good for baseball overall this season.
11: Mike, echoing that appreciation for the umpires.
28: You kind of realize how great a job the umpires do. I mean, not too many calls have been overturned, and the ones that have been in good spots.
11: And Dennis likes it for the way it can change the game for everyone, players included.
29: Yeah, I think it also shows what hitters know what their strike zone is, because yeah, we got a couple guys on our team. They have no clue when the ball's not even close. So.
11: And in a game as old as baseball, ESPN's Aldin Gonzalez says you can still have some brand new tech making America's pastime better.
14: If you have the technology, get the call right. You have the ability to get these calls right.
11: For ABC News, I'm Rob Hawley.
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1: It's 6:31. I'm Melody Burkett. Gas prices did not stop holiday travelers from hitting the road. Many are making the trip back home right now.
2: Today was the busiest day to drive. Some 39 million hitting the roads for the holiday, despite gas prices hitting a four-year high. The national average, $4.50, according to AAA. All told, experts say Americans paid $2 billion more for gas this holiday weekend than last year.
1: That's ABC's Gio Benitez. If you're struggling with losing weight, a doctor at Dignity Health has some advice.
3: With all the different medications and diets out there, weight loss can be confusing. Dr. Sean Stevenson, the chief of medical weight loss at Dignity Health in Common Spirit, Arizona, recommends consulting dietitians.
4: Through dietary counseling and things, you can work on food planning, meal prep, what does your week look like, and really scaling out what you can make habit.
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1: 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Executive Director Sina Mohammed says rents are rising faster than wages, coupled with hidden fees.
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1: 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There's a crash in Tempe at McClintock and Southern. KTAR weather for the Valley, mostly clear tonight, the low 72, and sunny tomorrow, the high 96. Right now it's 90 degrees in Gilbert. 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
10: 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Press play, where we look at play and all the things that can mean. How adults and kids spend their leisure time. I'm your host, ABC News correspondent Alex Stone. No one knows who said it first, but it appears to be a universal truth. What's old is new again. 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
0: Launch the latest version of Rockstar Games' Red Dead Redemption, and you're transported back to 1911 and the world of former outlaw John Marston.
12: Money, tough guy. Should have listened.
0: With its musical score, its professional voice actors, and hyper-realistic graphics and sound effects, it's more like watching a movie than playing a video game. Except that you, the player, control the action.
12: I was right.
0: It's a far cry from the 1970s when you would plunk a quarter into a machine and be treated to two-dimensional shapes moving along linear pathways and completing simple goals. Some games, like my favorite, Asteroids, didn't even have color when they first came out. But just as Jumpman, later known as Mario, will always come back to rescue Pauline from the clutches of Donkey Kong, old-school video games are having a renaissance of their own.
15: Pac-Man and older Atari games are now starting to even make their way back to the forefront.
0: Billy Powell manages a shop in Fort Worth, Texas, whose name says it all. Retro Madness.
18: As we go over here, just more retro games. We got tons of Nintendo GameCube selections, N64 stuff. A little bit newer things down here, like the Switch, getting back into the 2000s era, like Wii and Wii U.
0: And he's noticed a shift in what people are buying.
15: We're starting to see people regress back to simpler form games, things that are more time management based and stuff, versus competing against 100 people to be the only one winner in every single match you play.
0: And a subtle change in who's doing the buying.
15: When kids nowadays and people that are, say, 25 and younger started to really realize that there's a whole world of handheld gaming that is just as good as what's currently out there, it caused like a major boom in these handheld games to just see a big time resurgence. Yeah.
0: Of course, an original Donkey Kong cartridge is useless without the Atari 2600 console, first released in 1977.
15: We still sell them. We have them. Like I said, we also have a repair facility, so we repair all of this sort of stuff that comes in to keep people to be able to still game on their retro consoles. And that's like probably the bigger end of our sales comes from console repair.
0: Just finding vintage video games and gaming machines is a challenge, unless you visit One Manhattan Place in Rochester, New York.
19: It's the strong National Museum of Play. It's a collections-based museum that focuses on the study and exploration of play.
0: Jeremy Saucier, PhD, is the museum's assistant vice president for interpretation and electronic games.
19: We care for the world's most comprehensive collection of playthings, dolls, dollhouses, board games, video games, toys of all kinds.
0: Based on his observation of visitors to the museum, he believes that Generation Alpha, people born since 2010, are eager to expand their horizons beyond hyper-realistic video games.
19: We've all had that experience of, you know, our kids showing us like, no, let me show you what you're supposed to do. And so it's this great intergenerational play, and it's a really wonderful thing to see.
0: But it isn't just old school video games attracting the attention of the youngest gamers.
19: Right now, we're almost in a what I would think of as a renaissance of board games and tabletop games. I mean, there's more board games and tabletop games out there than there have ever been. And each year, they're publishing more and more of these games.
0: And while technology has transformed the simplicity of the original Super Mario Brothers into the extreme realism of Assassin's Creed,
11: Getting past me is the first challenge.
0: Some games have stayed essentially the same for generations.
19: You have people from these previous generations who grew up with pinball machines in a lot of places that they went to.
0: Back at Retro Madness in Fort Worth, Billy Powell thinks there will always be a market for vintage games, as long as younger people find their way back to them.
18: We've got our Game Boy, we have our Game Boy Color, older DS era stuff, and that's what we kind of are seeing now, is there's a big transition from the mid-80s, early 90s nostalgia boom to kids that grew up in, who were born in the 2000s, are much more into that era of stuff. So we've seen like Wii sales skyrocket.
0: Whether the game is digital or analog, vintage or state-of-the-art, Dr. Jeremy Saucier at the Strong Museum of Play in Rochester, New York, takes a more academic view of our fascination with gaming.
19: Some of the first ways that we interact with the world as babies is actually through play, right? If you think of peekaboo, if you think of just the kind of exploration that babies do and the way that they interact with people in the world, they do it through play. And so it's really one of the first ways that we learn.
0: Billy Powell believes that the retro games and toys he sells are in some ways a form of escapism for Gen Alpha.
18: Kids nowadays have a shorter attention span because of just how much stuff is out there for them, like, you know, the YouTube shorts, things that can just instantly give that, you get that endorphin boost. And some of those older toys, the action figurines and stuff from any era are still really prevalent to this day.
0: And as long as I had Jeremy Saucier, PhD, on the line.
14: Final question.
19: Sure.
14: When you play Monopoly and you run out of money, are you allowed to borrow from other players or from the bank?
19: My wife absolutely hates Monopoly, but generally speaking, we allow for borrowing for the game to extend.
0: Jim Ryan, ABC News.
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10: Thanks for coming back to play with us. It's Press Play from ABC News. I'm your playful guide, Alex Stone. We began this hour by looking at America's favorite pastime, baseball. Now we're going to look at a different kind of a ball game, pinball. ABC's Clara McMichael introduces us to two guys in Brooklyn who are working to restore and preserve an iconic game with a storied past.
7: Let's go.
8: If you've ever played pinball at an arcade or a bar, it may surprise you that the seemingly innocent game has a sordid history.
11: 50 years ago, pinball was the devil's toy, you know. Oh, my kids are throwing all their nickels and dimes in here and wasting their time at the arcade and they're not reading books.
8: That's Wesley Michalski, who runs the Red Hook Pinball Museum in Brooklyn alongside his friend Kevin Murray. Wesley and Kevin started collecting pinball games from the 70s, then further back to the 60s and 50s. And as they drove around the country buying up machines, they learned that it hadn't always been fun and games. And a lot of the drama happened here in New York, according to Kevin.
11: The big thing is that it was banned. So in 1942, Mayor LaGuardia banned pinball. And at the time, pinball didn't have flippers. So you had exceptionally little control over what happens. So you would rack up free games and you could play them off. In a lot of cases, the bartender, like the shop owner, or whatever, would pay you. So you could cash out your replays, cash out your free games. And that's what was considered gambling by LaGuardia. And it's true. Like it was another form of slot machine, essentially.
8: Pinball was banned in New York City for years, but it wasn't game over for people who still wanted to play.
11: If you ask any of the old timers who were around in the 60s and 70s, there were games everywhere. And a lot of it was mob related. So they would be, it'd be like a protection racket. It'd be like, you're going to have a pinball machine in here. You're like, I don't want the pinball machine. They're like, yes, you do. And they would put it in and they would keep most of the money.
8: But then in the 1960s, another type of pinball was introduced.
11: Basically, in 1960, Gottlieb introduces a game called Flipper, which was what was called an add-a-ball machine. Instead of winning free games, you would win extra balls. So you would extend your game. And because of that, you couldn't cash anything out.
8: Yet it was still banned in New York until something happened in 1976.
11: There was a court case, and this guy named Roger Sharp, who was a journalist who loved playing pinball, he went in front of the New York City Council in Manhattan, and he played a game of pinball and demonstrated that it was a game of skill. This is the famous moment was he said that he was going to shoot it through a specific lane at the top of the playfield before he used the flippers. And he pulled back the plunger, he shot the ball with the exact right amount of force, and it went down through that lane. And that was supposedly what convinced them that it was skill. And so, you know, in 76, they passed laws that in New York City, pinball became legal again.
8: Now, about 50 years later, that history is part of Wesley and Kevin's Red Hook Pinball Museum.
11: We have the first model ever made, 1931. Just a bunch of old stuff that you don't really get to see much anymore. And it's kind of our mission to just, you know, make these things publicly playable because there's very few places and they're disappearing, you know.
8: Kevin's love of the game goes back to when he was a kid.
11: Our family friends had a couple of machines. They had a Twilight Zone, Monopoly. And then later they had a Tron. And then when I was 16, I bought one from 1979 called Gorgar, which is like an early digital machine. Really, really fun. The classic thing when you buy a pinball machine, they say it works, you buy it, and then it doesn't work. So my friend's dad is an electrician, and he came over and like gave me a soldering iron, basically helped me and did a lot of the work on the first repair I ever did.
8: In 2020, now as an adult, Kevin met Wesley, who also had a childhood love of pinball. Soon enough, they started buying pinball machines and repairing them. Here's Wesley.
12: Pinball machines, once you start buying them, they start to multiply. And we got one, and then two, and then three, then four. Then we had to get a storage unit. We're keeping them in our bedrooms. And
8: eventually, they needed the space to put all these machines. About 6 months ago, they opened up the museum. In the short time since then, it's become a community fixture.
11: Oh, yeah. We are at the Red Hook Pinball Museum. We're outside of the Red Hook Pinball Museum. A bunch of our friends and neighbors hanging out. And inside the pinball museum, you can see a ton of pinball machines that myself and Wesley have restored from the 30s up through the 70s.
8: People can walk in off the street and play, but the museum also hosts events. One time, even a wedding. This is the bride, Maude Rousseau.
14: We were supposed to get married in an art studio facing the water. And a week prior to our civil wedding, the building caught fire.
8: So their neighbors stepped in. She and her husband got married next door at the record shop and headed over to the pinball museum for the reception.
14: The kids were so happy to have access to the pinball. At the same time, it was just perfect.
0: So did you play pinball on your wedding day?
14: I did. I did a little bit. And the fact that they all, opened their arms for us after the fire was a beautiful gesture. We are forever thankful for it.
8: I visited the museum on a warm spring Saturday. One of the first people I met there was Bobby Cole, an actor in Red Hook who's a museum regular.
7: Oh, I help out once in a while with the crew from the pinball museum.
8: Bobby gave me the run-through of the games.
7: I have a soft spot for Abracadabra, Gold Strike, Diamond Lil, and that's also a very old game with a playing cards theme. And if you get all 13 cards up, you get big bonus, big lights, big action, extra balls. There's a quirky 70s game called Dimension, which kind of has some time tunnel elements to it. And hard work is the bottom line.

0: guys in the background with a cityscape behind it on the actual play field. I just love the art on here. There's all these like goofy looking horses that they drew. This jockey here trying to tug on a stubborn horse. We got some racers up here.
1: Wesley played first to show me how the pros do it.
0: There, if I really slapped hard with the left, I might have been able to save that. I didn't do it quite enough. There, so I wouldn't do the two. I'd already done that. And a lot of these games can be really sink or swim, where if you really... Oh, too much. And then I tilted there. So that was too much of a hit. And it tilts. And on this one, it'll end your whole game if you tilt. So I'm just done. So if this is competition, that's my score, which is very easy to beat. So I think you can do this.
1: And then it was my turn.
0: Hey, you're keeping it alive. And that is half of the battle.
2: Okay. I need to be more aggressive. What do you think? More aggressive?
0: Yeah, more aggressive. Right now, keep going. That's your first ball.
2: Okay.
0: We can't judge too much off of that.
2: Yeah.
0: More aggressive. Don't be afraid. Just start shaking the machine sometimes if it's not doing what you like.
2: Okay.
0: If it's not doing what you like, you know.
2: Ah!
0: There we go. That's a good save. That's a good bailout. Yep, nice.
2: Okay, well, I...
0: Let's crack 15,000 here. I think we got it.
2: 15,000?
0: 15.
2: I'm just happy I beat you.
0: You are now the owner of the Red Hook Mall.
2: I don't think I can deal with the responsibility.
0: Oh. You got it.
1: I told Kevin and Wesley I wasn't interested in being the owner of the Pinball Museum. They do a pretty good job themselves. Here's Kevin.
3: You know, it's a completely new direction in my life. It's very rewarding. Like, you know, the kids who were just here, who come here a few times and they have their favorite machines and they're into the history and they're asking me all these questions about how it works. And, like, it's just so special to me that that's what we get to pass on. And, you know, hopefully they won't end up like me in 20 years, but maybe they will.
1: Clara McMichael, ABC News.
4: Clara, that's so much fun. Thank you. Hearing all those noises from the pinball machines, I can almost smell the pizza in the pizza parlor growing up with the pinball machines and the arcade in the back. They are preserving the game well. This has been a special presentation from ABC News Radio.
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7: ABC News, I'm Stephanie Officer. More good news out of Southern California tonight, now that officials say the risk of a catastrophic explosion known as a BLEVE, which stands for Boiling Liquid Expanding Vapor Explosion, is over. Some of the 50,000 evacuated residents can return home. Garden Grove Police Chief Amir El Farah.
8: We will be maintaining a high visibility and uniform presence in your neighborhoods for your safety. For those that remain impacted, I know this may be frustrating. That number is approximately 16,000 of you.
7: That storage tank at GKN Aerospace is still at risk of an explosion or leak, but the range of impact is significantly lower. The holiday weekend was a washout for many Americans. ABC's Gio Benitez.
9: Torrential rain around New York City saturating the ground, taking down trees onto cars and homes. In Tennessee, school officials in Williamson County are defending their decision to continue graduation ceremonies Thursday despite this deluge. Nearly 30 Boy Scouts from Northern Virginia on a canoe trip took refuge on a riverbank after some of them capsized. First responders got them and their parents out of the swollen river.
7: Two major announcements from the Vatican today, one on a modern issue, the other a long overdue apology. ABC's Tom Sufi-Burridge.
10: Pope Leo warning world leaders to install safeguards for some of AI technology's most disruptive effects.
11: I hear very troubling accounts of algorithms that can block access to healthcare, employment, and security on the basis of data tainted by prejudice and injustice.
12: Pope Leo also making an historic apology today for the role the Holy See played in legitimizing slavery and for having failed to condemn it.

0: for centuries.
1: Tampa Bay Rays shortstop Wander Franco was declared criminally responsible for sexually and psychologically abusing a minor, but a Dominican judge ruled today he will not serve time for it. 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
3: Good evening. It's 7:02 for KTAR News. I'm Brandon King. Here's what you need to know. A disturbing chain of events over in Glendale.
4: Police say a mother allegedly opened fire on their husband outside a bar just after midnight near 61st Avenue in Bell Road. A woman at the bar was hit in the head but is expected to survive. Investigators say the wife later sent her husband chilling text messages claiming she'd hurt their children, along with a photo showing one of the kids bleeding from the head. When officers entered the home, they found the mother and two children dead from apparent gunshot wounds. Glendale police are handling the bar shooting, while Phoenix police are investigating the murder-suicide near 49th Avenue in Paradise Lane. Serena O'Sullivan, KTAR News.
5: I'm hopeful, but, you know, this is a mess. I think this is unprecedented.
3: Planning for the upcoming primaries, the Maricopa County Board of Supervisors set locations for ballot drop boxes. It prompted a threat of criminal charges from County Recorder Justin Heap, who argues only he can make that decision. County Supervisor Debbie Lesko tells the Mike Broomhead Show Heap needs to start working with the board on elections.
5: In the day-to-day grueling activities, if every time there's a difference on the ground during election to call a lawyer and ask for his permission, it's just not doable.
3: Attorney General Chris May says the county board has legal authority to determine ballot drop box locations.
2: KTAR News, health update.
3: May is Skin Cancer Awareness Month. As Arizona summers ramp up, it means more sunshine and more risk to your skin.
6: If you're using a spray sunscreen, make sure you're rubbing it in so that we don't have unusual lines and missed spots. And if you're sweating profusely or if you're swimming, we want you to reapply it immediately after.
3: That is Dr. Pamela Valka, who joined Arizona's Evening News on Thursday. She says you should be getting a skin check annually and checking yourself regularly from your scalp to your feet for any strange marks. A 2022 report from the Arizona Department of Health Services found just under 6,000 melanoma reports from state physicians. The majority of those cases were detected early. Grab you a check of your roadways now, live from the Valley Chevy Duos Traffic Center. I'm going to crash towards the Phoenix area near the exit ramp of the 202 westbound. If you're headed on that westbound towards the 10 eastbound intersection, again, on the exit ramp westbound just before you hit 24th Street, not too much of a delay, but something to keep an eye out for if you're headed north of Sky Harbor Airport. And then further south, a injury accident popping up just a few minutes ago, slowing things about a block south on the South Lakeshore Drive towards Minton Drive. KTAR weather for the valley, low tonight of 81 degrees, high of 97 tomorrow and 96 by Wednesday. Right now it is 88 degrees in Phoenix. 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I'm Brandon King for Arizona's news station, KTAR News.
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3: 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I'm Brandon King for KTAR News. 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
3: St. Vincent de Paul set to kick off its 100 Days of Summer campaign on June 1st. Andrea Ariza with St. Vincent de Paul breaks down the items needed to help during the hottest months in the valley.
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3: 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Grab you a check of your roadways now, live from the Valley Chevy Dealers Traffic Center. Still looking at that crash north of Sky Harbor on the 202 westbound exit ramp as you're headed up to the 10 eastbound intersection. Again, at that 202 and 10 westbound area near just north of Sky Harbor Airport. And over towards the West Valley, some debris slowing things about a block or so, 10 westbound near North 99th Avenue, just as you're passing through Tolleson. And KTAR weather for the valley, mostly clear skies tonight into sunshine expected tomorrow and Wednesday, high of 97 and 96 expected for Tuesday and Wednesday respectively. No hundreds in the forecast until at least next weekend, but again, those sunshine and no rain chances are expected for the next several days. It is currently 86 degrees in Tempe. 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I'm Brandon King for Arizona's news station, KTAR News.
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0: This Memorial Day, Washington, D.C. takes center stage as the nation comes together to remember, honor, and celebrate the spirit of America. 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
2: 8:30 is the time. Good evening. I'm Brandon King for KTAR News. As drivers hit the road for Memorial Day weekend, AAA says the riskiest driving time of the year begins. Aldo Vasquez with AAA says when school's out for the summer, teens on the road and drivers around them need to show extra caution. He says more than 30% of fatal crashes involving teens happen during this time of the year. If you're looking for a unique pet around the house, the Arizona Department of Game and Fish are trying to find homes for several desert tortoises. 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
2: Grab a traffic check now live from the Valley Chevy Dealers Traffic Center. Not too much to report. We are still seeing that crash on the radar right now. The exit ramp for 202 westbound still showing that crash near the 10 eastbound, but no delays on the map right now. And then over towards the Surprise area, an injury accident slowing things about two blocks westbound if you're headed down Peoria Avenue towards Reams Road towards the Waddell area. But that roads do look pretty clear at the moment. KTAR weather for the valley, low tonight of 81 degrees, 97 for tomorrow, and 96 for Wednesday. Right now it is 82 degrees in Tempe. 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I'm Brandon King for Arizona's news station, KTAR News.
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13: Hi, I'm Jay Arthur, the current president of Drowning Prevention Coalition of Arizona and a retired captain with the Phoenix Fire Department. 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
21: 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Oh, what a goal! One of the greats!
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23: Been able to control the play in midfield the way that Maradona has been able to do. And he's hurt England again here. It's a great
24: goal. Zola Montiel can win the World Cup for Argentina with this kick. Yes!
18: Getting closer and closer. Teams are announcing more and more this week. Croatia announced their squad just a little while ago. Spain dealt a huge blow. Fermin Lopez, one of their young superstars and one of their most important players, looks to be out of the World Cup after having to have surgery on his foot. Yesterday, Barcelona, at home, won the game that, quite frankly, he didn't have to play in because they'd already won the league and they wanted to keep their perfect record, 19 games played, 19-1 at home. And absolutely a massive blow for Spain, him being out. He suffered a fracture of the fifth metatarsal in his right foot. He's going to have surgery. 2 months is the estimated time for him to be out, which is, hey, I mean, you think of it, you don't get a lot of these. These things come around once in a great while. Every 4 years, the thought of missing out is devastating. England will announce on the 22nd of this month. We're getting closer and closer to when we're going to make our announcement. And as we get closer and closer, we're going to break down each group, including what our chances are as we approach the tournament. The announcement of the U.S. team will come on the 26th at an event in Lower Manhattan. So this is going to be interesting to see who makes the team and who doesn't. Some bubble players, no doubt about that. Some bubble players. Every nation has a bubble player, too. People looking at Brazil, trying to find out if Neymar is going to make the team or not. That's probably the biggest bubble player left. As far as some of the big teams, and we still may see some surprises, but as far as superstars not making a team, Neymar is a massive name. in the sport. Will he or won't he? My assumption is that he is going to make the team just because there's injuries and the fact that people in the team love him. Love him. And because of that, I think he makes the team with an understanding that he may not start. He may play sparingly. That may happen. And yesterday it went crazy because Neymar was substituted out of a game where he was not supposed to be substituted, which is crazy. The refs put up the wrong number. He was more than just pissed at. He's going to find out later today whether or not he makes the team or not. And remember, just because you don't make the team, but you make the team, injuries happen, things of that nature. So some players may not be on the team, will travel with the team just in case. You never know. So going to be interesting. We're looking back to it, World Cups. Today, 2014, and speaking of Brazil, it was hosted by Brazil. June 12th through July 13th, 32 teams, 5 confederations, 12 host cities, including a couple new stadiums built, which cost a lot of money at a time when Brazil was struggling financially. Bosnia and Herzegovina were the only team with no previous appearances in the World Cup. The rest of the teams look like this: Switzerland, Spain, Russia, Portugal, Netherlands, Italy, Greece, Germany, France, England, Croatia, Bosnia, Belgium, Uruguay, Ecuador, Colombia, Chile, Brazil, Argentina, United States, Mexico, Honduras, Costa Rica, Nigeria, Ivory Coast, Ghana, Cameroon, Algeria, South Korea, Japan, Iran, and Australia made the full slates of teams that will be participating in the 2014 World Cup. In this World Cup hosted by Brazil, some interesting stuff, no ghost goals. So goal line technology for the first time had entered into the system. The Adidas Brazuca ball, which is the match ball, had technology inside of it that could tell if the ball had actually crossed the line. On top of that, first time ever, the vanishing spray. Make sure that the guys are back 10 yards in the wall. They spray it on the ground. After a while, it goes away. And cooling breaks. Due to the relatively high ambient temperatures, lots of humidity, especially in certain places, there were going to be cooling breaks in some of these games. Not all of them, some of them. The favorites in this World Cup: Spain, number one ranked team in the world, had won the previous World Cup and 2 European championships back-to-back. Portugal, led by Ronaldo. You also had Germany, second ranked team in the globe. England, Brazil, Argentina, just to name a few that were the favorites for this World Cup. Group stages saw the likes of Brazil and Mexico cruise through easily, as well as the Netherlands and Chile. Spain getting knocked out. Group C saw Colombia and Greece go through. Costa Rica and Uruguay go through. In Group D, Italy and England were eliminated. Shocked everybody. France and Switzerland got through, as did Argentina and Nigeria, Germany and United States, Belgium and Algeria got through as well. Portugal did not get through. The United States, surprising Portugal, the 2-2 draw. They lost to Germany 1-0, but they managed to beat Ghana in their first game 2-1. Surprised everybody. On to the round of 16. Brazil beats Chile 3-2 in a shootout. Colombia gets by Uruguay. France takes on Nigeria, beats them 2-0. Germany beats Algeria in extra time. The Netherlands gets by Mexico. Costa Rica beats Greece. Argentina gets by Switzerland. Belgium beats the United States 2-1 in extra time, setting up the quarterfinals. Brazil beats Colombia. Germany beats France. The Netherlands gets by Costa Rica. And Argentina beats Belgium, setting up the semifinals. We'll start first with July 9th. Sao Paulo, Argentina, Netherlands. Penalties. Argentina wins 4-2, sending them to the final. The day before, Germany, in Brazil, playing Brazil, absolutely embarrassed Brazil.
0: First corner. Plenty of height on it. He's gone through. Germany score! He's chance in a second for Germany. Brazil in real trouble. They're in dire trouble. Germany looking good for the final on Sunday. They might get another one here. It's 3-0. This is 4. They might have number seven here now. They have got seven. It's hammered in. An absolute terrific strike.
18: Yeah, absolutely embarrassing. 7-1. Worst beating in Brazil's history. A nightmare, to say the least. Fans crying like you could not believe. It was devastating. Players crying on the field because they knew what had happened. This World Cup, Ronaldo was at his close to his peak as you're going to get. I mean, and by that, I mean the most dominant player maybe athletically we'd ever seen. Messi was physically nearing his peak, but his mind was still the greatest and got better through the years. And we'll talk about that going up. But it was an awesome World Cup, but it's going to be remembered for not Germany beating Argentina in the final with Mario Götze scoring the winning goal in extra time, but because of the 7-1 game and the embarrassment that Brazil felt. And it was absolutely embarrassing. Easily one of the most entertaining modern tournaments. No doubt about that. Nobody could break down the Germans and their tactics, because as exciting as they were going forward, their defense was amazing. Jaimes Rodriguez launched himself into the stratosphere playing for Colombia, scoring the goal of the tournament when he volleyed a goal against Uruguay by chesting it up to him and hitting a kick that was amazing. Luis Suarez bit somebody else. Yeah, he has a problem with that. He bit Giorgio Chiellini, and then he acted like he was the victim. It was a fun World Cup, but will be remembered always as the World Cup that, yes, Germany embarrassed Brazil on home soil. And if you go back and watch any of it, the 7-1, it was an amazing display. And it wasn't one of those things where it's like, okay, it was seven. It was 29 minutes and the game was over. They were up 5-0. There was no coming back at all. And you could see it. Sad. Sad for them. Great for the viewers, though, if you like a lot of goals. 323-538-2423 at Chad Benson Show is your X, your Insta, your YouTube, and everything else. Love hearing from each and every one of you. Tomorrow, look at the 2018 World Cup. The last time Russia got to participate, and there was a reason for that. They hosted it, and then, well, since then, they've had some issues. I think you guys have known about that. Coming up, we have got your urban word of the day, as well as what the hell's going on with Swatch? What is this all about? We'll talk about that. But first, Bulwark Capital. 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Coming up. Urban word of the day and Swatch. What? Swatch? Craziness? Chaos? What's going on? Chad Benson?
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18: On this Monday, we got to learn. It's what we have to do, people. I know it gets frustrating, but we need to know exactly what's going on in the world. That's why we have these urban words that we do each and every day. Some of them are older. Some of them are younger. Sometimes the kids, well, they recycle some of these things. This is one that I'm very, very fond of. Let's get learning.
0: Now it's time for the urban word of the day. The young have a vocabulary all their own, and we break it down for you. It's called the urban word of the day.
18: All right, today, urban word. You can use it two different ways, right? Eye bleach, which sounds weird. You're like, what the hell is that? Or soul bleach. That's when you see something awful, horror, and you need to get it out of your head. You need to reset yourself. That's when you go with the eye bleach, right? So you see something awful about, it could be anything, animal attack, whatever, war. You're just like, oh, God. That's when you say, I need to bleach my soul. Eye bleach, meaning I need to see something different. And then you go and you see capybaras, kittens, a Hallmark movie. Whatever it is, takes your mind off the chaos, the craziness, and the things that you just saw. Eye bleach, soul bleach is your urban word of the day.
0: That was the urban word of the day. Now you know.
18: So what is going on with Swatch? If you guys don't know, chaos, craziness, lunacy with Swatch. Yes, that watch company, but they did something with another watch company that's making it chaotic.
1: This morning, a nostalgic pop culture icon.
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10: We will not be opening today.
1: Unruly lines forcing stores from London to New York, Milan to Tokyo, and even Houston to close early out of safety concerns.
11: Unfortunately, the Swatch store will remain closed.
18: Yes. And it's, look, this is cool. I'm not going to lie to you. I like it. It's fun. It's cool. It's neat. And it's not a watch you wear on your wrist. It's not a wristwatch. Okay. It is a collector's item that Swatch and AP got together. If you know anything about AP, let's just say they're, can be a little pricey.
13: Swatch has absolutely just revolutionized the way that these brands are speaking to particularly young people.
1: Christian Zeron, a watch connoisseur and consultant, says the brand has found its formula. First partnering with Omega 4 years ago for its beloved Moon Swatch, putting the whole industry on notice.
13: It's oxymoronic in a way, right? I mean, the entire idea of taking something that is supposed to be so serious, you know, handcrafted and producing it in a manner that's, I mean, literally for children is hysterical.
1: Who really is their target customer?
13: Everybody, everybody.
1: If you miss the initial rush, don't panic just yet. Swatch says Royal Pop watches should remain available for at least the next few months, leaving fans hopeful time is on their side.
18: Yeah. Well, a lot of these people are going not because they want to resell them. And if you're curious about an AP, the Royal Oak is kind of the jam, right? If you're going to get something, if you're a watch connoisseur and you know watches, you like one of the dream watches that people want is a Royal Oak. And that's going to set you back, used anywhere between $35,000

0: Trump showing the strength he has, at least in the primaries. So we'll talk a bit about that. Also, the Ebola virus, a bunch of other good stuff on the way. Hour number three, straight ahead. This is the Chad Benson Show.
1: This is the Chad Benson Show.

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2: From ABC News, I'm Stephanie Officer. The risk of a catastrophic explosion known as a BLEVE, which stands for Boiling Liquid Expanding Vapor Explosion, is now over. But Orange County's interim fire chief TJ McGovern says the storage tank at GKN Aerospace is still at some risk. ABC's Alex Stone reporting from Cypress, California.
3: Evacuation orders remain in effect for the 50,000 residents living here in this 10-square-mile zone.
4: We have a threat for a fire/small explosion. And a leak.
3: Until the threat is fully eliminated, firefighters say they're working around the clock to get people back into their homes.
4: We need the public to keep to those evacuation zones.
3: Orange County prosecutors announcing they're opening a criminal probe into how this happened.
2: Memorial Day services were held across the country Monday from Arlington National Cemetery to small communities in each state. Monday, particularly difficult for the families of the veterans most recently lost. Among them, Master Sergeant Nicola Moore. The Minnesota mother, wife, and daughter was killed in an Iranian drone attack in Kuwait March 1st. Her hometown of White Bear Lake, Minnesota, showing support. Nicole's mother, Deb Staffleen, spoke at the local VFW and American Legion.
5: I'm very proud of my daughter. I'm very proud of my family, the city of White Bear Lake. I just couldn't have asked for a better community to have surrounded us.
2: Master Sergeant Amore was among 6 U.S. service members killed in that attack. Well, this year's American Music Awards are in the books, with BTS taking the coveted Artist of the Year award. The ceremony, hosted by Queen Latifah, also saw big wins from Cat's Eye, and Billy Idol was honored with their Lifetime Achievement Award. There were also new categories, including Best Throwback Song, which the Black Eyed Peas won for their 16-year-old hit, Rock That Body. 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
6: 9:02 is the time. Good evening. I'm Brandon King for KTAR News. Here's what you need to know. A disturbing chain of events in Glendale.
7: Police say a mother allegedly opened fire on their husband outside a bar just after midnight near 61st Avenue in Bell Road. A woman at the bar was hit in the head but is expected to survive. Investigators say the wife later sent her husband chilling text messages claiming she'd hurt their children, along with a photo showing one of the kids bleeding from the head. When officers entered the home, they found the mother and 2 children dead from apparent gunshot wounds. Glendale police are handling the bar shooting, while Phoenix police are investigating the murder-suicide near 49th Avenue in Paradise Lane. Serena O'Sullivan, KTAR News.
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6: Arizona ranks among the 10 states with the highest average annual cases of melanoma or skin cancer. Dr. Pamela Valka with Abrazo Health joined Arizona's Evening News Thursday as summer sunshine ramps up. She says to prioritize daily moisturizing, sunscreen with an SPF of 30, physical activity earlier rather than later, and most importantly, keeping yourself consistently hydrated. A 2022 report from the Arizona Department of Health Services found just under 6,000

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0: Let's find out what's trending on this Monday. Pumped. It's exciting. Memorial Day weekend coming up. No idea. Thought it was a falling week. Navy jets collide. Idaho Air Show. Ebola outbreak. Fantastic. Will Ferrell. Adam Driver. Something about Lena Dunham and her memoirs that he was a jerk. Blah, blah, blah, blah, blah. Aaron Rye, also trending in the Yahoo world. Talked a bit about him today. And for good reason. Over to Google. Pumas and Pachuca. Football and soccer. Barcelona. And Real Betis. Aaron Rye. Aaron Rye's wife, also trending. He won the PGA, one of the majors yesterday. Alex Cooper. Alex, not Alice. Alex Cooper. Call her daddy. Now call her mommy. Apparently she is pregnant. Dollywood. Yeah. Coco Jones. Robert Gates. CBS. CBS News. Iranians. And finally, over to Twitter/X. Trump. Iran. Trump has warned Iran. Time is running out. Aaron Rye ends his 107-year drought for the Brits as they have now won a PGA championship. It's been 107 years since the Brits won the PGA championship. Louisiana. Thomas Massey, 323-538-2423 at Chad Benson Show is your X, Insta, and all the other things right here on the Chad Benson Show. Thousands gather on the National Mall for rededication prayer event. Greenland, Iran, Iranians, Turks, Venezuela, Cuba. All things trending on the world of X. Yesterday, Aaron Rye won the PGA Championship, one of the four majors.
1: That is exquisite! Yes! Unbelievable!
2: You wear head covers today on your irons.
0: It's very interesting. So Todd Lewis asked him that question. Todd's got some issues with his voice. He wasn't crying. If you guys don't know anything about golf, that's fine. This guy is regarded as arguably the nicest guy in professional sports. One of those dudes. And he's always talked about the humble beginnings. I don't think you guys realize. He wears head covers on his irons. He gets stuff for free. He doesn't have to worry. He said back in the day, his dad bought him $1,000 clubs. This was years ago. Years and years and years ago when they didn't have the money. And every night he would take them and he would clean the grooves and put baby oil on them. He learned to be humble from that. And now he's a champion. Nicest guy. And he wears two gloves, which is weird. But I have a feeling that's going to catch on now. If you're missing the show, shame on you. Grab the podcast. Coming up, my buddy Jim Kennedy, Kennedy Institute of Public Policy Research, going to join the program, talk about midterms, because midterm Monday, Chad Benson Show.
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5: 9:30 is the time. Good evening. I'm Brandon King. The Arizona Department of Transportation Motor Vehicle Division is adding features and functions to the Arizona Wallet app.
6: 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You can download the Arizona Wallet app in the App Store and Google Play. Elizabeth Klein, KTAR News.
5: 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By Our Voice, Our Vote aims to educate tenants about their rights and holds that landlords and developers accountable. It calls for rent stabilization, currently prevented by state law. Executive Director Sena Mohammed says the easiest way for families to build wealth is through home ownership, which for many is currently out of reach. Grab a traffic check now, live from the Valley Chevy Dealers Traffic Center. Over in the East Valley, looking at a crash slowing things over just north of Phoenix Gateway Airport. This is over on East Elliott Road at the intersection of 96th Street, about a block delay in the southbound direction over towards the mainline Mesa area. A crash just south of the US 60 has been cleared up towards Broadway and that Higley area. And crash still slowing things about a block or so on the exit ramp if you're headed 202 westbound near the 10 eastbound intersection. KTAR weather for the Valley, low tonight of 81 degrees, 97 expected tomorrow, 96 by Wednesday. Right now it's 79 degrees in Peoria. 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I'm Brandon King for Arizona's news station, KTAR News.
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8: From ABC News, I'm Stephanie Officer. Deal or no deal, it's not clear as President Trump offers another take on negotiations with Iran. ABC's Ian Pannell.
9: Having said the solution was largely negotiated over the weekend, President Trump, 24 hours later, advising negotiators to not rush into a deal. The president even writing on Truth Social that negotiations are proceeding nicely. It'll only be a great deal for all or no deal at all. Back to the battlefront and shooting, but bigger and stronger than ever before.
8: Meanwhile, the president says the shots fired outside the White House Saturday, yet another reason to fund his billion-dollar ballroom, a tune not everyone wants to dance to. ABC's Selena Wang.
10: That pushback is coming from even within the president's own party over his $1 billion request in taxpayer funds to build it. Now, the Justice Department is arguing that this ballroom is necessary for national security, describing Saturday's shooting as an attempted assassination of the president.
8: We have an update on one of the American missionaries treating people in Africa for Ebola. ABC's Faith Abube.
11: That American missionary Dr. Patrick LaRochelle still showing no signs of the virus after he was medically evacuated to Prague. He remains isolated in this biobox chamber, saying he's amazed to see medical teams who are still fighting the virus, quote, not flinch or draw back in the face of so much danger and chaos.
8: The near 30-year streak has been broken in a sweep like no other. The New York Knicks are in the NBA Finals for the first time since 1999 after beating Cleveland 130-93. ABC's Ryan Field at Cleveland's Rocket Arena.
12: They aren't just winning these games. They are demolishing these teams. And their chances of winning the finals went from 3% now all the way up to 25%. And if you've been watching this team, you got to feel like their chances are a whole lot better than that.
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13: KTAR News time, it's 10:02. Good evening, I'm Brandon King. A disturbing chain of events in Glendale overnight.
14: Police say a mother allegedly opened fire on her husband outside a bar just after midnight near 61st Avenue in Bell Road. A woman at the bar was hit in the head, but is expected to survive. Investigators say the wife later sent her husband chilling text messages claiming she'd hurt their children, along with a photo showing one of the kids bleeding from the head. When officers entered the home, they found the mother and two children dead from apparent gunshot wounds. Glendale police are handling the bar shooting, while Phoenix police are investigating the murder-suicide near 49th Avenue in Paradise Lane. Serena O'Sullivan, KTAR News.
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13: Nearly 2,500 Arizonans are diagnosed with melanoma or skin cancer every year. Dr. Pamela Valka tells Arizona's Evening News how you should be keeping an eye out if you have vulnerable skin.
15: We usually recommend that you're going to a physician every year for an annual skin check, but we also think it's important for you to check yourself at home every month. 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
13: Valka adds early detection can do a lot for treatment options. A 2022 report from the Arizona Department of Health Services found just under 6,000 melanoma reports by state physicians. The majority of those cases were detected early. Two

0: schools have filed a lawsuit against the city of Mesa.
1: CAE Aviation Academy Phoenix and Thrust Flight Properties filed the suit saying that a city resolution charging $20 per plane landing will put them out of business. The city resolution passed in March, and the schools argue the fees unfairly target flight training because student pilots routinely perform dozens of takeoffs and landings during lessons. The schools say federal aviation rules bar cities from using fees to discourage air traffic. The city of Mesa has yet to comment. Kellen Shover, KTAR News.
0: 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We're on Scottsdale Road in Tempe. We're looking at a crash just popping up. This slowing things at the 202 and Scottsdale Road intersection in the northbound direction. About a 2-block delay from Rio Salado Parkway towards that 202 eastbound intersection. Again, if you're headed north from Tempe. And then over towards the 17, a crash slowing things on the 17 southbound just before you hit the 60 westbound intersection at Grand Avenue. KTAR weather for the valley, low tonight of 81 degrees, 97 the high for tomorrow, 96 by Wednesday. No hundreds yet, sticking to the 90s until around next weekend. But again, sunny skies and highs in those 90s for the next several days. It is currently 80 degrees in Phoenix. 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I'm Brandon King for Arizona's news station, KTAR News.
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0: Welcome back to The Ramsey Show in the Fairwinds Credit Union Studio. I am Rachel Cruz hosting this hour with my good friend and Ramsey personality, Jade Warshaw. And we're hanging out, taking your calls, having a good time. So if you have a question, call us at 888-825-5225. All right, let's go to Christy in Baltimore. Hi, Christy. Welcome to the show.
1: Hi, Rachel. Hi, Jade. How are you doing?
0: We're doing great. How can we help?
1: Okay, so we started a small business, my husband and I, about 1 year ago. And it is a faith-based business. I make candles. And obviously, we are in the red. We filed our taxes for last year, and we were in the red about $7,000
0: to $8,000. Oh, wow.
1: Which of course comes out of our, you know, income. So we've been having a little debate about whether we should, you know, part of this business that I wanted to start was, you know, to give back to God and to our church. So even though we're in the red, I want to still give money to our church out of our revenue, not necessarily our profit.
0: Okay. And by give money, do you mean like a tithe for your family, or you're doing this as a donation of what you make to go back to the church? Just that's part of your business model.
1: Right. As part of our business model, because okay. We do tithe to our church already
0: okay.
1: on a weekly basis. So this would be above that, but coming out of the business.
0: Are you guys able to absorb losing $78,000?
1: Well, it's $7,000 to $8,000, not
0: $78,000. Oh my gosh, I thought you said $78,000, and I was about to say, Christy, we gotta re-examine some stuff here.
1: No problem.
0: Oh my gosh, that helps a little bit. Okay, that helps a little bit.
1: Yeah.
0: Then my question is, can you absorb? I mean, let's say you give the church $2,000, so that means if you're already in the whole $8,000, that would cause you to be in the whole $10,000 at that point. Mm-hmm. Can y'all absorb $10,000 right. loss for a hobby that you love?
1: I think we can. And this is like another part of this piece. I want to quit my job, not for the business, but to focus on our family
0: okay. And,
1: you know, be a stay-at-home mom. We have a 9-year-old.
0: Yeah.
1: And really the only debt we have is our home.
0: Okay.
1: So, we don't have any credit card debt. We own our cars. Our student loans are paid off. I've been on Ramsey Solutions since like 2007.
0: Yeah, that's awesome.
1: My husband through it.
0: Okay. How much do you make a year in the job you have now?
1: Okay. So my bring home is about $54,000. So
0: okay.
1: we would be losing that.
0: Mm-hmm.
1: And my husband's is like $95,000 bring home.
0: Okay. Perfect. Have you guys done a budget on the $95,000 that if that is your new household budget that you guys would be okay financially?
1: My husband has said that we will be.
0: Okay. Have you looked at the numbers?
1: So I have not.
0: Okay,
1: I'm going to our financial planner today.
0: Oh, great. Okay. Well, they may be able to answer some questions too. Yeah. So I want you to be comfortable. I want you guys to do a mock budget and just say, okay, because there's two issues here. Candle business, candle ministry, we're going to call it, because you've lost money.
2: Yeah.
0: And then stay-at-home mom. Okay, so stay-at-home mom. I would do a mock budget of what he brings home every month and look at your realistic expenses and just say, yeah, we can totally do this. And you might be able to, Chris. You guys have no debt.
2: Yeah.
0: You should be able to. So I would, yeah.
1: I think so, too.
0: Yeah, make sure you feel good about that. And then the giving on the candle business.
2: It sounds like right now that's all the candle business does is take whatever money there is and donate it. Right? Because there's no profit.
1: A large bunch of our money actually goes to our 403Bs, our 401Ks, our IRAs, and our daughter's savings. So we save a lot. And he wants to pay our house off in like 9 years, and we're already in it for 6.
0: Mm-hmm.
1: So I think technically with our cash, like that, our reserve, like we have our 6 months savings, and with our daughters, like we could pay it off next year. So, but then that would leave us with like nothing, right? No
0: yeah.
1: debt, but no emergency fund either. And it's like starting from scratch, but with no debt and my husband working and me not. So that's like, it's just this whole thing. Like it's a lot of possibilities we have.
2: Well, I wouldn't use your emergency funds to do
1: okay.
2: this because you need that in case of an emergency.
1: Right.
2: So
1: right.
2: I would just, I don't think anything's on fire in terms of you feeling like you have to go at light speed to pay off the mortgage, because you said,
1: thank you.
2: Oh, you're welcome.
1: But you, because I'm like, if I stop working, we can do it in 15, right? It doesn't have to be done in 9. Like, we could still manage to make that work and still be ahead of the game. And
2: don't get me wrong.
1: This thing in his head.
2: I'm right in the middle of you two. I like the idea of being very intentional about paying off the mortgage. And when I mean very intentional, I mean maybe not letting it go 15 years, because the hope is that you can do it, you know,
0: in 11.
2: Yeah, right? 9 to 11.
1: Right.
2: But at the same point, I would not go to the extent of saying, we're going to drain all of our emergency funds and, you know, stop investing in the 401k and stop. I would not do that, because that's a drastic take that none of us here would ever suggest you to do. I think you do it as the baby steps teach it, which is during this season, you continue investing 15% and you continue with the kids, you know, college funds, and you continue then on top of that, putting extra towards your mortgage as you have it and as the candle making business produces it, right?
0: The ministry.
1: Okay.
2: Yeah, the ministry. And so, but don't unplug those other things to make this happen, because if the research you've done on the budget is true, you should be able to live on the $95,000. And that includes doing the things that we've said. That includes you continuing to invest, continuing to put aside for college, and continuing to put extra on the mortgage. If you can't do those three things, then that means we need to reevaluate the budget and figure out where that money is, and if it's truly possible like we thought it was.
1: Right. Okay. And so even with, you know, being in the red on the business, you think like we could still, I mean, it might not look like $2,000, but even if it's like 500 or 1,000, I just want to give something.
0: You know, I would give above on the income that you actually make.
2: Yeah.
0: This is a hobby, Christy. Okay. That's kind of how you have to look at it. Like your husband plays golf and spends $8,000 a year on golf.
2: That's
0: like,
2: right.
0: That, I mean, that's kind of where it's at. So I feel like it would be bad accounting to continue to go in the red just for your good heart. It mathematically doesn't really make sense. Mm-hmm. Right. And we're all about generosity and all of it, but God also gave us reason and logic that we have to plug our brains into. And that's not wrong. So if you guys want to be more generous on your actual income that you are making to your household, then absolutely you guys can decide to do that. Right. You may have to cut things in order to make that happen. But no, I think continuing to go in the red for something feels irresponsible to me.
2: I agree with that.
1: Okay.
0: But your heart is good.
1: Thank you.
0: So I want your heart, I want that to still be satisfied, right? The giving part of it is still beautiful and great. I would just look at it in a different bucket for it to make logical sense.
1: Okay. Yep. That makes sense.
0: Yeah. And logic is a gift from God too, you guys. Remember that. Like, like sometimes we go generosity and we can go high emotion with all of it, which is good too. But also God's given us reason and logic, and that's a good thing to plug in. And so from a logical perspective, as we do math,
2: that doesn't make
0: sense to continue to give. But Christy, and I hope you get to stay home, Christy, and you guys have put yourself in a position where you get to make that decision, which is beautiful. Like, that's what we're talking about, you guys, to get your money under control so you have choices and options in life. And when you look up and you're like, hey, I want to be home for a season, you get to, because you did the hard work of getting out of debt.

0: What's up, guys? 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
0: The truth is we wish that we could get to every call and every question here on The Ramsey Show, but we can't. 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Love that. All right. Next is Katie in Columbus, Ohio. Hi, Katie. How can we help today?
15: Hi, my name is Katie. Yeah, I just wanted to see, I recently got a $2.6 million settlement, and I just wanted to figure out what I should kind of do with the money.
16: I have
15: a mortgage, and I'm trying to figure out whether or not I should pay that off or not.
16: Yeah. What was it from, the settlement?
15: It's a lawsuit.
0: Is it like, but you're okay? There's nothing. Is there anything we should know about you going forward, or you're all good?
15: I'm all good.
16: Okay. Yeah. So no ongoing medical issues or anything out of it?
15: Nope, not yet.
16: Okay. Okay. How much is your mortgage?
15: My mortgage is $190,000. That's how much we have on the principal, and I'm at 2.75%.
16: Okay.
0: Is it just you, or do you have a family?
15: I have a husband. I don't have any children.
0: Okay.
15: And my husband is a student right now, and he's working on becoming an air traffic controller.
0: Oh. How old are you guys?
15: I am currently 30, and my husband is 31.
16: Okay. And do you guys have any other consumer debt?
15: Let me see. We have $105 from student loans for me.
16: Okay.
15: I'm a nurse.
16: Okay.
15: And then my husband, he's going to be about $150 total.
16: Okay. Great. Okay. And then, but no car payments, credit cards, anything?
15: Cars is $25,000 for me. And then my husband is, he only has $6,000 left on his.
16: Okay. Credit cards?
15: No credit cards.
16: Okay.
0: So my biggest question would be, before we get to the $2.6 million, let's pretend that $2.6 million, whatever happened to cause that to come your way, never happened. Were you already on the track to say, you know what, this debt is kind of crushing us, we need to do something about it? Had you already kind of been looking at that, or kind of tell us how you arrived at calling the show? Was it just the $2.6 million?
15: Yeah, so, I mean, basically it's the 2.6, but in all reality, my husband, once he graduates from school, our plan was to immediately start attacking debt as much as we possibly could.
0: Okay,
15: great. I've been working 60 hours a week currently, and I make about $120,000 annually now.
16: Okay.
0: So as long, I just wanted to, before we started saying, you need to take this money and pay off the debt, I wanted to make sure, like, philosophically we aligned on the idea that debt is...
16: No moving forward.
0: Yeah.
16: If it gets paid off, that we're not going back into the habit of taking out debt for stuff we want.
15: Oh, absolutely not.
16: Yeah.
15: No.
16: Perfect. Yeah, because sometimes you can come in with a lawsuit like this or an inheritance and just in one sweeping motion be completely debt-free, even your mortgage, which is amazing. That's where we're going to guide you to, but...
0: It comes back.
16: But if that behavior, yes, hasn't been changed, or the belief system hasn't been changed, you'll be right back into debt, you know, and how quickly. I mean, $2.6 million is amazing. But yes, we just want to make sure that you can, sustain a lifestyle that still makes sense. Katie, I mean, what I would do is, yeah, it looks like you guys will have close to $200,000 in debt, not including the mortgage. If you include the mortgage, that's around $400,000 after all the student loans and everything. So I would pay everything off. That would leave you $2.2 million. And there's really three things that you can do with money, and I would do all three at some capacity. You can give it, you can save it, and you can spend it. So I would look... to see, you know, what are things that you and your husband really care about. I don't know if you are someone of, you know, that practices a certain faith, or if there's things in the community that you guys, I mean, as a nurse, I'm sure you see a lot. Like, so I don't know what that looks like for you, but any level of...
15: Yeah, we go to church every Sunday.
16: Okay, yeah. So any level of generosity is going to be, I think, an important part of this picture, just because... the practice of that, I think, is just, it's an amazing thing, and it changes who you guys are. So I would be giving
15: you have a question about that, actually.
16: Yeah.
15: And it's just because, like, and I don't mean to break you off, but basically, like, with the other financial advisors, we talked to, like, three different, but we're still trying to figure out who to kind of go with.
16: Yeah.
15: But everyone seems to have a different opinion on gifting money to family, because they don't want it to turn into a transactional relationship, and they don't want it to change the relationship dynamic. What is your opinion on that? Because my husband and I are both, you know, we both want a gift, but we want to make it so that it's not like a reoccurring thing or an expectation with family, you know?
16: Yes, that's, I think it's great advice, because you can easily, get into that where it becomes a habit that Katie is suddenly so rich and we can just go to her when we need things. Is there something that you guys have pinpointed with your families, like maybe paying your parents' house off, or like, is there a thing that you're thinking about, or you just, what is that? What are you guys thinking about?
15: So my in-laws, my parents are unfortunately not around, but my in-laws, we were thinking about gifting them with a car. Their car is on its last. It's last leg.
16: Yes.
15: And they need a new one. And they're, so I was thinking about that. And then also getting, giving my brother some money too. He's got some health issues going on as well.
16: Yes.
15: I
16: would be okay with that, with some like very communicated boundaries around it. I think just the idea of it just happening, I probably be a little bit more intentional with it. So I probably would sit down with his parents and just say, hey, we've been put in a position that we're able to do some giving, and we would love to help replace your car. And here is, I almost would, this maybe sound too controlling, I almost would go ahead and just buy it in a
17: 100%. Instead
16: of giving them cash. And a very like modest car.
17: Yes.
16: But a good car, right? Like, go spend some money on it.
17: Do your family members know about the $2.6 million? Do they know this happened and that you got a large sum of money?
15: Not at all. And I don't plan on sharing.
17: I think that's perfect. Great. I think that's great. I was going to say.
16: So I think you guys can kind of like sneakily come in and help them in that way. And then your brother, if he has outstanding medical bills, and you guys want to pay some or all or whatever you decide, then again, if you can not just give cash,
17: pay
16: and get the actual car, you know, that kind of thing, I think is helpful. And, but I think that's the way to, that doesn't like freak me out. I think
17: it doesn't freak. I think, you know, the person,
16: that's a big deal.
17: Type of character that someone has, where they maybe have the propensity to take advantage, or they have the ability to, you know, you give them an inch and they take a mile. And if you know, this is not that sort of person, then I would do that in 2 seconds.
16: Yep. Absolutely.
17: And I think it's a great blessing.
16: Okay. Yep.
17: Really good.
16: Yep. Well, and then
15: thank you very much.
16: Yes. And then investing some too, Katie, and spend some, you know, if you guys need some upgrades on some things, or you want to take a great trip. Leave some room for that, because you don't need to be working 60 hours a week anymore. You know, I wouldn't change your work. I would still be contributing and still be going to work. I think that's just good in general for a person.
17: You don't want it to take away your sense of purpose.
16: Yes, that's right.
17: You know? So I could see spending a reasonable amount, like you said, on things that increase your day-to-day quality of life.
16: Get Spotify Premium if you haven't already. Get some of the enjoyment of life. I think that's great. Set up some of your lifestyle a little bit. And just be really intentional, be aware. And then again, be sitting down with an investment professional that you guys feel good about, and invest a good bit of this money, because this will take you guys on into retirement and completely change your life. So I hope that helps, Katie.

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2: Stephanie Officer, what will it take to get a deal to end the war with Iran? 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
3: A senior U.S. official telling ABC News a potential interim agreement would see the reopening of the Strait of Hormuz, a lifting of the U.S. blockade, and a commitment from the Iranians to negotiate the removal of their stockpile of highly enriched uranium.
2: Two major announcements from the Vatican Monday. ABC's Tom Sufi-Burridge.
4: Pope Leo warning world leaders to install safeguards for some of AI technology's most disruptive effects.
5: I hear very troubling accounts of algorithms that can block access to healthcare, employment, and security on the basis of data tainted by prejudice and injustice.
6: Pope Leo also making an historic apology today for the role the Holy See played in legitimizing slavery and for having failed to condemn it for centuries.
2: This is ABC News.
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0: All right, let's head to Kansas City, and John is on the line. Hi, John. Welcome to the show.
1: Hi there. How are you? I had a I'm in a situation where last summer I received $175,000, just a lump sum. This summer I'll be receiving another $183,500, mm-hmm. and the next year from January on to the 12-month period, I'll get paid $130,000 over that 12-month period. So I was just curious. I've spent about $75,000 to $80,000 between taxes and other expenses from that payment I got last summer. Mm-hmm. So I had two main questions, and the first one was, how to invest some of the money that I have right now. I put $40,000 in a 401k and have money going into a Roth IRA and a life insurance policy. The question I had was, how could I invest that money? And also, would I be able to comfortably and feasibly afford a $50,000 vehicle?
0: Wow. Where's all this money coming from, John? Is it work, or is it a like a trust or something?
1: Athletics. Yeah, I'm in sport.
0: Oh, okay. Wow.
2: So it'll keep coming. You'll keep earning like this?
1: I should have mentioned that. It will go down. It won't be as much. It will probably level out to be anywhere from 70 to 100,000 per year on average. After this pay.
2: Now, okay. Do you do anything else to earn money, or it's just that?
1: I do not. With the money I have or I'm receiving, I thought about mm-hmm. maybe a business or a house or just brainstorming things.
0: Yeah. Okay. So I added up the numbers you gave, and if my math is correct, I could be off, but it's close to $500,000, $488,000. Mm-hmm. How much of that went to taxes and like what's left of everything? Like, I know you have coming next year, yes. You said.
1: And so I've only received so far the $175,000 last year.
0: Okay.
1: And I believe I've spent about $75,000 to $80,000 between expenses and taxes.
0: Okay. So you have about $100,000 of that.
1: Well, I should mention I put $40,000 into a 401k, so that's not necessarily liquid.
0: Oh, okay. Gotcha.
2: And what about just your month to month expenses, like just your eating and your rent, and how are you paying for that?
1: That's through these payments for right now. And that's my monthly. It totals up to be about $2,000 to $2,500. Mm-hmm. And then the other thing I wanted to mention was I do want to like give some to charity. And, tithe. So that will be like about around 10% of all of this will go towards charity.
2: Okay. So I would do this like any other budget. I would sit down and I would, because you're getting this every single year. So for this year, you made $175,000 a year.
0: Is it guaranteed because you get hurt or something and that you won't get the 183 next year, or is it guaranteed?
1: So that 183 and a half will be actually in like the beginning of June this year. And that's guaranteed. Also, the next payment, the one in January, the $130,000 across 12 months that I will start receiving in January is guaranteed. And I could, it'll be up to discussion, but I could potentially even start receiving more money next year.
0: Okay.
1: And then even after that, it'll definitely
0: gotcha.
1: Start.
0: Cause the thing with payments and I feel like this, would be the same if someone is in sales, right. And they have a $200,000 commission coming in. Not to get ahead of herself and making sure that you actually have them. No, don't spend the money before it comes, right? So
1: sure,
0: don't go out
1: sure.
0: and buy a bunch of stuff and then wait for that money to hit. So you want to be cash flowing it well. So when Jade said, yes, setting up like a regular budget is exactly right. So you'll just know ahead of time, okay, in June, this big payment is coming in. So I need to know what I want to do with this. So yes, to answer your question, yes, you can totally afford a $50,000 car.
2: Yeah.
1: Okay. So
2: what about how are taxes being taken out? Are you responsible for that, or are they doing that? Because I don't want you to get hit with a massive tax bill.
0: Well, you said
2: after spending all this.
0: Yeah, because you said you paid $75,000 in taxes already, right?
1: Well, that was no, I didn't. I paid $20,000 up front in taxes, and we filed for a tax extension this year, so I just paid that up front. But I hired like a financial advisor, and he has a CPA that helps me with taxes and things like that.
0: Okay.
1: So I pretty much paid them to file my taxes.
2: Okay, so just overseeing that, making sure that's done properly. And then, yeah, I'd go through and I'd budget it out and I'd try to make this feel a little bit more normal instead of feeling like I've got this, windfall of money and I can just do a bunch of stuff with it. I'd take it and I'd say, okay, if I'm not going to get money for the next 12 months, what is that every month? Is it around 15 or 16 thousand, and then plan it out like a normal budget, whatever your rent or mortgage is, whatever you're going to pay for. And then you can budget amounts every month. I'm putting aside this much for my car, or I'm putting this much aside for, you know, what have you, just a typical budget. So you feel the normalcy of that and the kind of like the nature of how that feels month to month versus kind of trying to make every decision, in one fell swoop.
0: Yes. Yeah.
2: Does that make sense?
0: Absolutely. Yeah.
2: I think you can.
1: Yeah.
2: I think you can afford the $50,000 car, but there's part of me. How long have you been earning like this? How long has this been going on?
1: This has been, so last summer was like the first big payment I received like that. And then, like I said, I'll get one in about 4 or 5 weeks, and at the beginning of June here. And then it will be, and then, like I said, the next in January, I'll start receiving that, but it'll kind of level out from there to like more of like a normal salary of like 70 to 100 grand.
2: So if you take the 50,000 out of the 183, then yeah, you're just taking, the 130 and you're budgeting your 12 months based off of that. And I would do it that way. There's part of me that would love, how old are you?
1: 24.
2: There's part, I'm just going to say this, and you don't have to do this. This is just me being your buddy. There's part of me that I would take this money now and budget it that way, and I would save up. I would teach myself to save up the 50,000 out of your budgeted money every single month and start exercising that muscle of delayed gratification, because there's something to that at a young age, and especially when you're receiving money in big clumps like this, resisting the urge to dump it all on big purchases right away. Does that make sense?
1: And yeah, I'm very like, and that's one reason I'm calling, is I'm pretty conscious about, I don't really buy luxury items for myself. This is kind of like the first thing I've been prompted to like really buy like for myself, so to speak. That's like a luxury item. But my question on that is like, how would you go about kind of saving on the money I'm receiving? Is there like a way that, are you talking about investing in stocks or like having a
2: business? Good question.
1: Yeah.
2: So we'll set you up with Every Dollar, which is the budgeting tool that we use. It's more than just a budget, and it's going to not only help you manage the money, but it's going to teach you our way of thinking and our guided plan here at Ramsey, which is the baby steps. So here we focus on doing a couple of things really well, but doing them in order and focusing on one at a time so you can actually achieve it. So you're a person, it doesn't sound like you have any debt, right? So that jumps you automatically to what we would call baby step three, which is making sure you always have, in your case, I'd have 6 months of expenses. We say 3 to 6 months. That's just parked in a high yield savings account. It's not invested. High yield savings account, it's liquid if you need to get to it, but it's also set aside from your normal spending money. And then from there, you do baby step four, which is you're investing 15% of your gross.
0: Which you've already started that, John. So well done. So yeah.
2: Just make sure it's 15%.
0: Yep.
2: And then no more, no less at this point. And then if you wanted to, you're a young guy, you don't have children yet, so you can skip baby step five for now. But then baby step six is if you have a house, you're thinking about paying off the house, or if you haven't, you can start putting a down payment for a house, that sort of thing. And then after that, after you've paid off your house, then you can start investing more. But that's kind of our guided plan on how we think about moving through building wealth and making progress with your money. So it sounds like you're doing a lot of those things. You just needed like the tune up of it.
0: Yep. That's right.
1: Sure.
0: Yep. So
1: yeah, absolutely.
0: Yeah. And then you had the giving aspect to throw in there too. So, and I think that that'll be an Every Dollar. And I would tell you, John, that when you give out of this, I probably would recommend having two or three places you give to, because sometimes if it's one big donation, and especially if it's a smaller nonprofit or something, and you end up being the one propping them up for a while, because this is not money that's going to be continual throughout the rest of your life. You know what I mean? Like, just be wise about the giving. But yeah, I think you can do it all.
1: So you just said give to a couple different companies. And what was the reason for that?
0: I would, because if you give this, if you give 18, 20, 30,000 to one, that's a huge windfall on them. And if they expect any level of that going forward, you don't want to be the largest donation, right? So just something to think about, because it's just going to be a lot of money at once. So,
1: perfect.
0: Yep. So, John, absolutely. I think you can be giving, invest 15% of your income. You can go enjoy some of it. And I think you can afford that car if you want it. And then be thinking about real estate, too, and putting a big down payment on a home. I think at those buckets, it's a lot of buckets, but I think you can fill them over the next 12 months with all the work you've done.
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2: Right, our Ramsey Show scripture and quote of the day, Proverbs 3, verses 5 through 6. Trust in the Lord with all your heart and lean not to your own understanding, and all your ways acknowledge him. He shall direct your paths. Dolly Parton said, if you don't like the road you're walking, start paving another one.
0: Uh-oh.
2: Pretty good. Pretty good.
0: Classic.
2: Man, I feel like I'm walking on air after James gave us that.
0: Yes,
2: really,
0: I know.
2: Nice encouragement, James. I don't know how to act. And then we got Dolly Parton and Proverbs. Just
0: we're going to end the show well.
2: I know. I wanted him to come on. He didn't. All right. Curtis is in Richmond, Virginia. What's up, Curtis?
15: Hi. How are you ladies doing this afternoon?
2: Excellent. How can we help?
15: Well, let me start by 2025 was a really bad year for me.
2: I'm sorry.
15: In May, I lost my wife.
2: Oh.
15: December, I lost my dad. I have been his caregiver for a few years. When I needed to become his caregiver, I left my job because I was getting a stipend to help take care of him. Plus, my wife had a very good job, and it was her idea for me to bring him into the house, help take care of him, do what needed to be done, because that's what I felt like I was led to do.
0: Sure.
15: Fast forward to now, the savings that I had between my wife's passing and now my dad's has been eaten up by going back and forth to the hospital,
2: yeah,
15: the funeral expenses, trying to catch up on bills, and I have found myself to be about $13,000 in debt. And that's after paying down almost $70,000.
2: Mm. Wow. And,
15: but
2: okay,
15: I have no job now.
0: Mm-hmm.
15: And I'm trying to find one, but I have found it very difficult.
0: Yeah.
2: What's your field? Like, what's your expertise, Curtis?
15: Well, I was military to begin with. And prior to that, I was in sales.
0: Okay. And how long were you out of the workforce taking care of your dad? How many years?
15: 8 years.
0: Oh, okay. A while. Yeah.
2: Okay. Yeah. That,
0: and how
2: that
0: old are you?
2: 49.
0: 49. Okay.
2: Okay. So there's no, just to get a better picture, there's no savings anywhere to speak of. Do you have anything that was put away while you were in the military? Anything like that?
15: No, I've blown through all of it.
0: Okay.
15: See, dad ended up with dementia, with Alzheimer's.
0: Okay.
2: I'm sorry. Sorry.
15: And Trish, it was unexpected. She passed with a massive heart attack.
0: Mm. Oh my gosh, Curtis.
15: So,
0: oh, I'm so sorry.
2: This is really tough. Yeah, it was a really hard year.
15: I'm trying to stay positive. I'm trying to put it in God's hands, because that's what both of them want me to do.
0: It's also grieving the life that you thought you were going to have for the next 30 years, you know? I mean, life looks completely different, and as Dr. John Deloney always says, it's almost like you close not even a chapter of a book, but a whole book, and you almost have to open up a whole new one and start rewriting your story. And you know, the hard thing is, you know, you're 49. And so it's hard because you have a long life ahead of you. And it's also a positive thing, because I think you can make some incredible changes and start, you know, it's a new life that you have to look at, right? It's not even rebuilding the life that you had. It is, it's looking ahead and saying, there's going to be a new Curtis. And what do I have to do now for myself to not only sustain, but what's good for me? And finding some positive small wins in the midst of this grief is not only going to help you financially, Curtis, but I also think in who you are and kind of going back to, finding a new purpose and how to contribute to the world. And that's a hard thing to do. I do know at the end of the call, though, we will give you Ken Coleman's book, Find the Work You're Wired to Do, because there's still a whole second chapter, Curtis, of your life to be written, you know?
2: Yeah, I agree. This is kind of like a rebirth for you.
0: Mm-hmm.
2: And in many ways, that can be scary and daunting, but in other ways, it can be really interesting and can be exciting after enough time passes and you can see it as an opportunity to start something fresh and new. And I actually think that might end up being the case career-wise. So I'd be spending some time thinking about, if I could do anything, and I know when Ken coaches people, he kind of starts with that. If I could do anything, what would it be? And then kind of just run that down. And that would kind of be, if I were in your shoes, I think that would be a journal prompt for me every day, is if I could do anything I wanted to do today with my career, with my talents, what would it be? And I would just spend time thinking about that, because I think sometimes in life we don't give ourselves, there's always something going on and we do what we have to do, we do what we need to do, but very rarely do we always do the things that we want to do. So I think that would be a really good exercise for you. And I think it's just going to take time.
0: Yeah, absolutely. Yeah. But anything that you can do today to start bringing in an income, and it of course won't be your dream job, but I think getting up, having a routine, having a schedule, having something that you're doing I think does start to, you know, re-energize you. And there's a level of dignity that's there and getting a paycheck and actually start seeing progress in some part of life. And this would be the more financial side part, but it can be powerful when you start actually getting up and doing something, because it could be so easy just to not, because you've been through so much.
2: Don't hesitate to call us. Call us back if you feel like you're getting that traction and then you're saying, okay, I'm making this money. Now what do I do with it? The good news is $13,000 in debt, you know, once you start having any income come in, you're going to realize, oh, I can knock that
0: that's
2: out.
0: Right. That's
2: fairly,
0: right.
2: Fairly quickly. And I have no doubt that you're going to do that. I just think the fog needs to clear a little bit more for you to get your bearings in this. Thank you for the call. All right, let's go straight to Nicole in Louisville, Kentucky. Nicole, we're right up against the clock. How can we help today?
16: Okay. Thank you so much for taking my call. I am in my early 40s and my husband is in his early 50s. We've both grown up and lived our entire lives in the same location, and we're really interested in starting a new adventure.
2: Wow.
16: We have found a place that we want to move to, but we want to rent there first before we sell our current home. We are debt-free except for that mortgage. We do have some older kids who are currently renting, and since we have family nearby who could also support them, we want to know if renting our house to them would be wise.
0: Probably not, because you guys will probably sell it in a year, right? If you're wanting to keep it just for a short term till you find a house that you guys want to buy in the new location, right?
16: If the new location is as much of a fit as we hope it is, yes.
0: Okay, but exactly. If it's not, you'll come back home and want to live in the house that you're in, is that what you're saying?
16: Yes.
0: Okay.
16: It's hard to give up the interest rate that we have until we know we have to.
2: Oh, okay. Interesting. What would you do for work? Are your jobs, you know,
16: our jobs are remote, so we can, do the exact same things we're doing now there.
0: Okay. Would you guys be able to support the rents of the new place? And then for some reason, if something goes haywire with family, does that put you in a financial bind?
16: I don't think so. We've tried to use the 25% of our income to say, like, what could we afford in rent plus covering the mortgage if we had to. But of course, you know, anybody helping cover the mortgage while we're gone would help.
0: I normally am not a fan of that. But since it's still a question mark of if you're going to stay in the new location, I would be okay with you keeping it and doing a 1 year, very clearly communicated, a 1 year rent agreement to people you know.
2: Yes.
0: Which means that I can go haywire. That's why I want a lot of margin with you financially, because I don't want this to ruin any kind of relationship and it get weird. But if you have that 1 year and then you guys, if you want to stay in the new location, that house, you need to sell it. Nicole, I don't care what the interest rate is. You need to sell it and move your life to the new. Or if the new location didn't work out, then you move back home. But I would just do it for one calendar year, and that's it.
2: Yeah, I like that idea. And it's good that you have the kids, because they seem like they'd be just the right person to rent the house. Thank you for the call. All right, guys, thanks for hanging out with us. Remember, there's ultimately only one way to financial peace, and that's to walk daily with the Prince of Peace, Christ Jesus.
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2: From ABC News, I'm Stephanie Officer. The risk of a catastrophic explosion known as a BLEVE, which stands for Boiling Liquid Expanding Vapor Explosion, is now over. But Orange County's interim fire chief TJ McGovern says the storage tank at GKN Aerospace is still at some risk. ABC's Alex Stone reporting from Cypress, California.
3: Evacuation orders remain in effect for the 50,000 residents living here in this 10-square-mile zone.
4: We have a threat for a fire / small explosion and a leak.
3: Until the threat is fully eliminated, firefighters say they're working around the clock to get people back into their homes.
4: We need the public to keep to those evacuation zones.
3: Orange County prosecutors announcing they're opening a criminal probe into how this happened.
2: Memorial Day services were held across the country Monday from Arlington National Cemetery to small communities in each state. Monday, particularly difficult for the families of the veterans most recently lost. Among them, Master Sergeant Nicola Moore. The Minnesota mother, wife, and daughter was killed in an Iranian drone attack in Kuwait March 1st. Her hometown of White Bear Lake, Minnesota, showing support. Nicole's mother, Deb Staffleen, spoke at the local VFW and American Legion.
5: I'm very proud of my daughter. I'm very proud of my family, the city of White Bear Lake. I just couldn't have asked for a better community to have surrounded us.
2: Master Sergeant Amore was among 6 U.S. service members killed in that attack. Well, this year's American Music Awards are in the books, with BTS taking the coveted Artist of the Year award. The ceremony, hosted by Queen Latifah, also saw big wins from Cat's Eye, and Billy Idol was honored with their Lifetime Achievement Award. There were also new categories, including Best Throwback Song, which the Black Eyed Peas won for their 16-year-old hit, Rock That Body. 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

0: We're Red Eye Radio. He's Eric Carlin. I'm Gary McNamara. Well, the moral of the last segment is the Republicans should keep running ads of politicians in their own words. But
1: yeah,
0: normally I do this at the end of the of an hour, but I just saw this and it relates to you know, the Memorial Day weekend.
1: Yeah.
0: But the Babylon Bee's lead headline shows the Chuck Schumer picture. Remember from last year?
2: Yeah, for the raw burger that already had cheese on it.
0: Right, the raw burger thing.
1: Yeah.
0: And there's a picture of it and it says, the lead headline of the Babylon Bee, Chuck Schumer celebrates Memorial Day alone as all of last year's guests are dead from E. coli. Senator Chuck Schumer reportedly spent Memorial Day alone with his thoughts after having killed all of his backyard barbecue guests.
2: I love that. That's funny.
0: I know. That was still. Yeah. That was one of the funniest things ever.
2: Oh, my
0: happened last
2: gosh.
0: Year, wasn't it?
2: Yeah. Just, yeah. Just how funny. No one on his end caught that.
0: Right. I know.
2: Wow.

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3: ABC News, I'm Stephanie Officer. Good news out of Southern California. Officials are letting some of the 50,000 evacuees return home. Garden Grove Police Chief Amir Elfara.
4: And I can now tell you that we can reduce our evacuation zone area. The new borders will consist of Orangewood Avenue to the north, Dale Street to the east, Knott Street to the west, and Garden Grove Boulevard to the south.
3: Officials say the risk of a catastrophic explosion known as a BLEVE or boiling liquid expanding vapor explosion is over, but that tank at GKN Aerospace is still at risk of an explosion or leak. A candlelight remembrance held in Arlington National Cemetery Monday evening, marking the close of Memorial Day weekend. Secretary of Veterans Affairs Doug Collins explained the significance of TAPS and why every vet service should be recognized.
5: It's a reminder that we only have one chance to get it right when we honor those that have given so much to us.
3: This is ABC News.
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0: He is Eric Cronin, and I'm Gary McNamara. The other thing I liked over the weekend, this is something that I just saw. I don't know, everybody probably has a different perspective on it, but the number of political analysts talking about the fact that, man, I mean, the way that's looking for the Democrats, it's going to be Kamala again.
1: Well, you had a couple of key top Democrats. Well, well-known Democrats. that basically said over the weekend at different points, you know, the party needs new leadership. Cuomo was one of them.
0: Yeah.
1: You know, the party needs new leadership. Yep. And that's, they all know it. Every one of them know it. But the party itself, the actual organization, the Democratic Party, has to pretend like everything's fine, right?
0: Well, the one thing is, and we talked about this last week and probably the week before that also, and probably the week before that, is the Republicans have a ton of money. And as we know, donors do not want to support Kamala Harris again.
2: Yeah.
0: And so it's really interesting that the rank and file of the Democratic Party still is looking at her as horrible as she was as their top candidate. The donors don't want anything to do with her.
2: Right.
0: And you look at a lot of Democrats overall right now in what the DNC has as compared to the RNC, and it's not even close.
2: Yeah.
0: So they look at it and they go, yeah, but we're still performing well, and our party still supports us. But are donors going to be a problem for 2028?
1: Well, Cory Booker, you know, basically saying that the party, quote, desperately needs new leadership. Cory Booker saying that.
0: I thought he was the new leadership.
1: Well, I was going to say, he's probably thinking he needs to be the new leadership. I don't know.
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0: Sarah Cronin. I'm Gary McNamara. You know what's funny about the oligarchy tour? What's it called? Stop the Oligarchy?
1: Yes, Stop the Oligarchs.
0: What I find so humorous about it, you know, Bernie Sanders and then bringing Plattner on. Plattner last week, who talked about the fact that the other side, people that disagree with him, want private property gone. Well, that's actually the concept of what he believes.
1: Yeah.
0: And then the whole concept of oligarch came from the downfall of the Soviet Union.
1: Yes.
0: The Soviet Union is responsible for the modern day oligarch.
1: Exactly.
0: Wow.
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3: ABC News, I'm Stephanie Officer. What will it take to get a deal to end the war with Iran? ABC's Ian Pannell tells us what would be on the wish list.
4: A senior U.S. official telling ABC News a potential interim agreement would see the reopening of the Strait of Hormuz, a lifting of the U.S. blockade, and a commitment from the Iranians to negotiate the removal of their stockpile of highly enriched uranium.
3: Police say the body of missing Northern Kentucky University student Murray Faust was found nearly a month after the 22-year-old was reported missing. Faust was last seen alive April 27th in the Latonia neighborhood of Covington. That's about 9 miles south of Cincinnati. Officials say there is no evidence of foul play at this time. The fine arts major was due to graduate earlier this month. The Campbell County Coroner's Office will determine Faust's cause and manner of death. And until then, police say no additional details will be released. This is ABC News.
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0: Radio. He's Eric Cronin, and I'm Gary McNamara. Yeah, I just saw this story. Gary Sinise said his money would be moving a lot faster out the door if he still lived in California. He did an interview with Fox News Digital and talked about when he quit acting in 2019.
1: Yeah.
0: And then his son got diagnosed with cancer and then COVID and everything else. He said we had a nice house and any relative that needed to stay, we would stay. So we liked the house. But after it ended, I started to think, what happens if I don't go back to work? Do I want to spend all the money here in California paying these big prices for gas and property taxes and different things? The house we had was a house that was very good for our family because it was big enough. We could provide shelter for a lot of family members that might have been struggling at the time, talking about COVID.
1: Yeah, sure.
0: But we weren't in need of it anymore. I really started zeroing in on the lifestyle here. The 71-year-old actor said there's a gas station where I was getting gas for $2.59 a gallon. Then I visited California, and you know they're up like at $5.79 a gallon. So they're $3 more a gallon for gas in California. I just don't understand it. I don't want to give it all to California and property taxes. I'd rather give it to my kids later on.
1: Yep. Yep. More and more people are having that thought. And obviously he had the means to get up and move. But a lot of people that aren't in that category in terms of their income or wealth are also finding out they can't afford to stay in these blue areas. They have to move.
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12: From ABC News, I'm Stephanie Officer. The risk of a catastrophic explosion known as a blevy, which

0: Sarah Crowley, and I'm Gary McNamara. Coming up on the bottom of the hour, we always say that political ads should use the left in their own words. Oh, there was a doozy that came out over the weekend. We'll have that
1: all right
0: for you. The one thing that I thought was good that shows what's in the president's mind is when he said not only does he want a deal, but he wants, you know, the deal, and then he also wants all of the, this is something that we've talked about before, all of the nations in the Middle East to sign basically an Abraham Accord, a peace deal with Israel.
1: Yes.
0: Which showed what's in his mind, what the, you know, what the umbrella goal is, getting out of the minutia. Because look, when I saw the other day, 95% of this deal has been done. We only have to negotiate the other 5%. Well, what's that 5%? The 5% is actually the 95%, because the 95% is getting a deal on the uranium and plutonium.
1: Yeah.
0: That's what the deal's all about.
1: Yeah, so, exactly.

0: All right, class, tell me about your weekend. Leo?
1: Well, my sister wanted to go camping, so my parents took us in our new Nissan Pathfinder through a mountain trail.
0: Thank you, Leo.
1: No, it's not over yet. My brother wanted to explore some caves, so we drove up a bunch of steep hills. 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
3: ABC News, I'm Stephanie Officer. Good news out of Southern California. Officials are letting some of the 50,000 evacuees return home. Garden Grove Police Chief Amir El-Farah.
4: And I can now tell you that we can reduce our evacuation zone area. The new borders will consist of Orangewood Avenue to the north, Dale Street to the east, Knott Street to the west, and Garden Grove Boulevard to the south.
3: Officials say the risk of a catastrophic explosion known as a BLEVE, or boiling liquid expanding vapor explosion, is over. But that tank at GKN Aerospace is still at risk of an explosion or leak. A candlelight remembrance held in Arlington National Cemetery Monday evening, marking the close of Memorial Day weekend. Secretary of Veterans Affairs Doug Collins explained the significance of TAPS and why every vet service should be recognized.
5: It's a reminder that we only have one chance to get it right, when we honor those that have given so much to us.
3: This is ABC News.
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11: From ABC News, I'm Sherry Preston. New American strikes on Iran. The Pentagon launching what it's calling self-defense attacks on missile launch sites and boats placing mines. Hours afterwards, Secretary of State Marco Rubio talking about the potential peace deal.
12: It's either going to be a good deal or there isn't going to be one.
11: More from ABC's Ian Pannell.
13: A senior U.S. official telling ABC News a potential interim agreement would see the reopening of the Strait of Hormuz, a lifting of the U.S. blockade, and a commitment from the Iranians to negotiate the removal of their stockpile of highly enriched uranium.
11: New hopes around that chemical tank in Southern California that had been in danger of exploding, forcing thousands of evacuations.
14: I'm very, very optimistic moving forward

0: shortage of controversies in his past. He was accused of adultery by his wife, who filed for divorce on biblical grounds. He was indicted on charges of security fraud several years ago, charges that were later dismissed.
1: Dangerous rain across parts of the South. Here's ABC meteorologist Jeff Smith.
2: We're targeting areas from southern Louisiana all the way up to eastern parts of Tennessee with a flood watch in effect. This includes Hattiesburg, Mississippi, which at this hour is under a flash flood emergency, a particularly dangerous situation there with multiple rounds of showers and thunderstorms kind of moving over the same locations.
1: New York Knicks pouring it on, finishing up their sweep of the Cleveland Cavaliers and making it to the NBA Finals for the first time since 1999. You're listening to ABC News.
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0: is Eric Carlin, and I'm Gary McNamara. Well, the moral of the last segment is the Republicans should keep running ads of politicians in their own words. But
1: yeah,
0: my normally I do this at the end of the of an hour, but I just saw this and it relates to you know, the Memorial Day weekend.
1: Yeah,
0: but the Babylon Bee's lead headline shows the Chuck Schumer picture. Remember from last year?
1: Yeah, for the raw burger that already had cheese on it.
0: Right, the raw burger thing.
1: Yeah.
0: And there's a picture of it and it says, the lead headline of the Babylon Bee, Chuck Schumer celebrates Memorial Day alone as all of last year's guests are dead from E. coli. Senator Chuck Schumer reportedly spent Memorial Day alone with his thoughts after having killed all of his backyard barbecue guests.
1: I love that. That's funny.
0: I know. That was still. Yeah. That was one of the funniest things ever.
1: Oh, my
0: happened last
1: gosh.
0: Year, wasn't it?
1: Yeah. Just, yeah. Just, how no one on his end caught that.
0: Right. I know.
1: Wow.

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1: And people, thousands living near the chemical tank and what was in danger of blowing up in Southern California have been allowed to return to their homes. However, there's still a risk of another smaller blast in Orange County. So thousands of other people, including Patricia O'Neill, remain evacuated.
2: This is just something I've never even suspected could happen. It's been really hard.
1: Republicans in Texas deciding who they think would be a better candidate for Senate, incumbent John Cornyn or State Attorney General Ken Paxton. This is ABC News.
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0: He is Eric Cronin, and I'm Gary McNamara. The other thing I liked over the weekend, this is something that I just saw. I don't know, everybody probably has a different perspective on it, but the number of political analysts talking about the fact that, man, I mean, the way that's looking for the Democrats, it's going to be Kamala again.
1: Well, you had a couple of key top Democrats. Well, well-known Democrats. that basically said over the weekend at different points, you know, the party needs a new leadership. Cuomo was one of them.
0: Yeah.
1: You know, the party needs new leadership. Yep. And that's, they all know it. Every one of them know it. It's, but the party itself, the actual organization, the Democratic Party, has to pretend like it's, everything's fine, right?
0: Well, the one thing is, and we talked about this last week and probably the week before that also, and probably the week before that, is the Republicans have a ton of money. And as we know, donors do not want to support Kamala Harris again.
1: Yeah.
0: And so it's really interesting that the rank and file of the Democratic Party still is looking at her as horrible as she was as their top candidate. The donors don't want anything to do with her.
1: Right.
0: And you look at a lot of Democrats overall right now in what the DNC has as a, compared to the RNC, and it's not even close.
1: Yeah.
0: So they look at it and they go, yeah, but we're still performing well, and our party still supports us. But are donors going to be a problem for 2028?
1: Well, Cory Booker, basically saying that the party, quote, desperately needs new leadership. Cory Booker saying that.
0: I thought he was the new leadership.
1: Well, I was going to say, he's probably thinking he needs to be the new leadership. I don't know.
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8: From ABC News, I'm Sherry Preston. Secretary of State Marco Rubio telling reporters overnight that as soon as an agreement with Iran is reached, the Strait of Hormuz will reopen.
9: It's going to take a couple days to settle on, even down to the disagreements over a word, sentence. So we'll have to work through that.
8: The U.S. military, meantime, carrying out what it says were self-defense strikes in southern Iran, including on missile launcher sites and on boats placing mines. In western Lebanon, an Israeli strike on a village has left a dozen people dead. Republicans in Texas are voting today in a runoff for the primary that will determine which Republican faces off against Democrat James Talarico for Senate this November. Here's ABC News Deputy Political Director Ben Siegel.
10: President Trump weighed in the runoff here, endorsed Ken Paxton, who is running a primary challenge against Senator John Cornyn, a four-term veteran of the Senate. Someone from the George Bush wing of the party predates this Donald Trump moment of the Republican Party. And it's just sort of this new test of what the Republican Party is, who is a Republican in this last phase of the Trump administration, of President Trump's two terms in office.
8: That evacuation zone around the failing chemical tank in Southern California is shrinking after officials in Orange County said the worst case scenario of a catastrophic explosion has been averted.
11: This would have been a huge chemical explosion, and it would have set off likely other chemical explosions from other tanks that are around it. Wow. And at other properties around the aerospace manufacturer.

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0: case scenario of an exploding chemical tank, but thousands remain evacuated.
1: On the campaign trail, could President Trump's victories during primary season jeopardize his agenda on Capitol Hill?
0: And AI offering bizarre descriptions of home security camera footage.
2: What's been happening over the last couple of years is these companies are integrating artificial intelligence to these systems, and what the AI is doing is trying to give you more specificity, more detail about what's happening.
0: Scott Calvert at the Wall Street Journal on security cameras laughably struggling with common sense. Despite a fragile ceasefire, the U.S. and Iran are still targeting each other. The U.S. sank two ships from Islamic Revolutionary Guard Corps yesterday that were attempting to lay mines in the Strait of Hormuz. Iran responded by launching surface-to-air missiles at U.S. planes, prompting American attacks on missile launchers. U.S. Central Command said in a statement that the strikes were taken in self-defense. Meanwhile, President Trump indicated yesterday that talks aimed at producing a longer ceasefire had been productive, but warned again that he was willing to order more strikes against Tehran. Secretary of State Marco Rubio.
3: We have what I think is a pretty solid thing on the table in terms of their ability to open up the straits, get the straits open, enter into a very real, significant, time-limited negotiation on the nuclear matters. And hopefully we can pull it off. It has a lot of support in the Gulf. It has a lot of support globally, every country that we've walked through it.
0: Also of note, Israel launched strikes against Hezbollah in southern Lebanon after the prime minister said his country remained in a war with the terrorist group backed by Iran. The worst case scenario of a catastrophic explosion surrounding a failing chemical tank south of Los Angeles has been averted. Police in Garden Grove say about 16,000 people remain under evacuation orders as of last evening. That's down from 50,000 in surrounding communities at the height of the crisis, when officials thought they faced only two options, an explosion or a chemical spill. TJ McGovern is the interim fire chief in Orange County.
4: The most catastrophic and worst case scenario was mitigated and resolved. That was the case of a potential BLEVI.
0: BLEVI, by the way, is an acronym that stands for Boiling Liquid Expanding Vapor Explosion. The tank is located at an aerospace facility about 30 miles south of Los Angeles. The situation began unfolding Thursday at GKN Aerospace, a manufacturing company that builds engines and landing gear for both commercial and military aircraft. The 34,000-gallon tank filled with toxic chemicals was showing signs of overheating. President Trump honored Gold Star families during Memorial Day remarks at Arlington National Cemetery, thanking the loved ones of fallen U.S. service members for the sacrifice they continue to carry. Trump said the nation must first honor those who died defending the country before celebrating its founding and independence.
5: We honor those who fell so that our republic might stand, those who died so that our nation could live, those who gave up their sacred light on earth, that the light of American freedom would shine forever and ever.
0: Joint Chiefs Chairman General Dan Kane and Defense Secretary Pete Hegseth also honored fallen U.S. service members during Memorial Day remarks at Arlington, paying tribute to Gold Star families and the, quote, 13 souls of epic fury. Kane said Memorial Day is not a single date on a calendar for Gold Star families, but, quote, literally every single day, adding that the names of fallen troops are woven into the fabric of the story of our nation. It's 10 minutes now after the hour on This Morning, America's First News.
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1: Self-defense in the Gulf. Good morning, I'm Gordon Deal, along with Nicole Murray, on this Tuesday, May 26th. Glad you could be with us. Here's what's up this hour.
2: The U.S. says it targeted Iranian boats laying mines in the Strait of Hormuz to protect its troops. We'll have the latest.
1: Officials in Southern California avoid a worst

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1: Thanks for being with us. Welcome into Tuesday. 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On the podcast, potential choke points for other bad actors besides the Strait of Hormuz, and the woman who cheated death during a paragliding disaster. 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Just do a search for This Morning with Gordon Deal. President Trump has spent the past several months working to reshape the Republican Party, backing primary challenges against lawmakers who have bucked him and seeking to fill Congress with allies who will advance his agenda with minimal resistance. But even as Trump has flexed the power of his endorsement in GOP primaries, the effort comes with a short-term complication. Several of the defeated or retiring incumbents that he's targeted will remain in office until the end of their terms. Here's Sudiksha Kochi, congressional reporter at The Hill. Sudiksha, take us through it.
2: Yeah, so a lot of the Republicans that Trump had targeted, who are now defeated incumbents, will have to stay in office for the next few months as Trump tries to push, other legislative priorities through Congress. And they would be more willing to buck him, just because, they were primaried and they lost against a Trump-backed candidate. We've already seen that, though, in the most recent days. Senator Bill Cassidy, who lost his primary over the weekend, he actually had voted to convict Trump in 2021, and he actually was one of the four Republican senators to advance a war powers resolution aimed at limiting Trump's military action in Iran. That was a big deal because he had actually never voted for a war powers resolution before, and so this was the first time that he had done so, and it was actually right after he had lost that primary against that Trump-backed candidate. He also called the Trump administration's $1.8 billion fund to compensate people who claim they were targeted by the DOJ as a slush fund. And he also opposed a provision in this current immigration funding package that they're trying to get through that would fund security for the new White House ballroom and other Secret Service priorities. So he's been, bucking the president more frequently in recent days. But we've also seen that with Representative Thomas Massie. Now, with Massie, he's always bucked Trump. He's one of the lawmakers who would always vote no on key partisan legislation. He's the one who led the push for the Trump administration to release the Epstein files. And he has voted for several war powers resolutions. And he actually, right in his concession speech, when he lost to Trump-backed candidate in Kentucky's GOP primary on Tuesday night, he actually slammed Trump's decision to build the new White House ballroom. And so he has wasted no time already breaking from Trump and bucking him. And we'll probably see that, with some other candidates. Trump had backed Attorney General Ken Paxton in Texas over incumbent Senator John Cornyn. That was a really big deal. Republican senators were very frustrated by that. So we can expect some pushback there from Cornyn if he ends up losing his primary. And Trump has also threatened Representative Brian Fitzpatrick and Representative Lauren Boebert. And so we can also maybe expect to see pushback from them if they lose their primary.
1: Yeah, we're speaking with Sudiksha Kochi, congressional reporter at The Hill. The story is called Trump's Primary Push Could Leave Him with Short-Term Problem in Congress. Do we know the likes of Senator Cassidy or Congressman Massie? Are they now or have they been voting with their conscience lately or voting to deliberately make it difficult for the Trump agenda?
2: So I would say with Senator Cassidy, it was a little bit of a different situation because before he lost the primary, he would often feel pressured, by his colleagues and also by Trump to vote in their favor. And so he was, and on some votes, he would vote with his conscience, but most of the time he would vote with Trump. He wouldn't really break from Trump that much. And so what we're seeing in the next couple of days, after he lost the primary, he's been bucking Trump a lot more. And I think it's because he's more open. He's flexing his political freedom. And, he feels a need to vote for his conscience because there's really no political incentive for him to fall in line. Now, Representative Massie is a little bit different. He's always voted, with his conscience. He's never, ever felt pressure by the White House or any of his colleagues, even by Speaker Mike Johnson, to vote for the party if he doesn't think that a bill, whether he likes that bill or not, you know, he will always vote with his conscience. And so that's something with Congressman Massey. That's one of the main reasons Trump primaried him. And he will continue voting with his conscience in the next few months until his term ends.
1: Mm. Finish up, if you would. The issue was brought up in your story. Is there room for dissent in Trump's Republican Party?
2: So that's a good question. A lot of Republican lawmakers told me that, you know, there is room for dissent, but it really depends on how you approach it. Representative Richard Hudson, who is the chair of the National Republican Congressional Committee, told me yesterday that he feels that he has complete freedom to say whatever he wants and that he disagrees with the president. But when he does disagree with the president, he doesn't go on social media, which was, you know, kind of a reference to how Congressman Massey would deal with things. When Massey would disagree with something, he would go on social media. And so Representative Hudson was like, you know, he doesn't go on social media. He goes directly to the president. And he said that he's found that President Trump is very open to counter arguments.
1: Thanks, Sadiksha. Sadiksha Kochi, congressional reporter at The Hill. 20 minutes now after the hour on This Morning, America's First News. Here's Nicole Murray.
0: And now, the three big things you need to know. Number one.
3: American military forces have conducted new attacks in southern Iran, targeting missile sites and boats attempting to place mines in the strait. Secretary of State Marco Rubio on current peace discussions.
4: As the president said, he's not in a hurry. He's not going to make a bad deal. I mean, the president's not going to make a bad agreement. So let's see what happens. We're going to give diplomacy every chance to succeed before we explore the alternatives.
3: Central Command said the strikes were in self-defense.
0: Number two.
3: The evacuation zone around a failing chemical tank in Southern California is shrinking after officials say the worst-case scenario of an explosion has been averted. Garden Grove Police Chief Amir Al-Farah.
5: And I can now tell you that we can reduce our evacuation zone area. The new borders will consist of Orangewood Avenue to the north, Dale Street to the east, Knott Street to the west, and Garden Grove Boulevard to the south.
3: Officials added that roughly 16,000 people remain under evacuation orders as of yesterday evening.
0: Number three.
3: The head of the World Health Organization said the fast-moving Ebola outbreak in the Democratic Republic of Congo and Uganda is outpacing response efforts, giving the latest number of suspected deaths as 220. The agency says the epidemic is likely to get worse before it gets better. A 14-year-old boy is dead and another teen is in critical condition after officials say they fell from the top of a New York City subway train they were riding as it passed the Williamsburg Bridge. It is known as subway surfing. At least four people are dead and 17 others are still missing after a 9-story hotel collapsed while under construction in the Philippines. Walt Disney's Star Wars, The Mandalorian, and Grogu tallied an estimated $82 million in domestic ticket sales through its first 3 days in theaters. It is the lowest opening haul for a Star Wars title ever released by Disney. Pew Research Center says that roughly 54% of women now rely on their male friends to help them decode men's behaviors in dating. They are called the guy best friend filter.
1: We don't need decoding. We're simple.
3: You are not simple.
1: Y'all need decoding.
3: You guys do some of the weirdest stuff. No, you'll respond hours later. You won't get back to me days at a time. There is the need to decode.
1: We don't sit on our phones. That's why it takes us so long to respond. You have to like interpret everything and overthink every single message that comes your way.
3: I don't think I'm overthinking, though. I think I'm trying to figure out how interested they are.
1: You're just overanalyzing. How about that?
3: But what? That's the same thing.
1: See what I mean? It's women are impossible to read.
3: Who's overthinking now?
1: 23 minutes after the hour.
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0: Thanks for being with us. Home security camera companies are embracing artificial intelligence to give customers detailed descriptions of their surveillance. The notifications can be wildly wrong. Scott Calvert at the Wall Street Journal says people on the receiving end of misfires are freaking out when they aren't cracking up. Scott, what are you hearing?
1: Well, I mean, a lot of people have these doorbell cams or other home security cameras, you know, companies like Ring or Blink. There's some company called Wyze. And for a long time, essentially what they would do is they would just give you an alert that motion was detected. It wouldn't really tell you what it was, just that there was something. And then you would call up a little video clip accompanying it and see, oh, it's an Amazon person delivering a package. It's your kid getting home from school, whatever the case may be, right? And what's been happening over the last couple of years is these companies are integrating artificial intelligence to these systems. And what the AI is doing is trying to give you more specificity, more detail about what's happening, so that even before you look at the video clip, you will get a notification that, you know, there's an Amazon delivery person putting a box on your porch, that sort of thing. And in a lot of cases, these alerts, these AI descriptions are incredibly accurate and spot on, but in a number of cases, they are wildly wrong, and the AI is just completely, you know, misfiring.
0: Boy, start with the example you began your piece with that Christy Buckley in Houston.
1: Yeah, well, so she was at work. She lived in Houston. She was at work, and she gets this notification that the neighbor's house is on fire from her camera. And, you know, she's kind of freaking out. So she cursed a little bit, and then she rushed out of the office because she's like, you know, if I'm gonna yell. I don't want to do it in the office. But when she actually called up the video clip, what she saw was not a fire, but actually it was just the neighbor's brake lights. It was dark. And so the camera system mistook the light from the brake lights as flames and told her that the neighbor's house was on fire.
0: Wow. Like flames high in the sky, I think it said, right? The one description?
1: Yeah, exactly. I mean, so it didn't seem like a, you know, small little fire, but it seemed like, you know, kind of an inferno. and it was non-existent.
0: Goodness. How about that Vanessa Soderstrom in Naples, Florida?
1: Yeah, well, you know, she had a few things happen to her. I mean, one time she was at home with her teenage niece, and she gets this alert on her phone saying that there's somebody at the sliding glass door, right? And so she's kind of freaking out, thinking somebody's trying to break in, you know, when I'm here with my niece. And come to find out that what it actually was the camera had seen the niece's reflection in the glass. And thought it was somebody on the outside of the glass, perhaps trying to get in. So that was one of those, like, you know, briefly scary things that had a, you know, happy resolution because it was just her, you know, a reflection. But there have been other times too where she got an alert that there was a brown bear on her property, and, you know, she's in Southwest Florida where they don't have brown bears wandering around. But you know, she was a little bit alarmed, but when she looked at it, she realized that the brown bear was her. She was in this like brown athleisure sweeping up her lanai, and the camera's like, yep, that's a bear.
0: All right, so with the injection of AI descriptions here, folks are paying extra for this per month?
1: Yeah, they generally pay extra for this. And again, you know, what's sort of interesting is like the whole idea is to give you more information, right, at a glance. And like I said, a lot of times these things are really accurate. And people appreciate that.
0: Thanks, Scott. Scott Calvert, reporter at The Wall Street Journal. 30 minutes now after the hour on This Morning, America's First News.

0: and this vision.
1: BC News, I'm Sherry Preston. No deal yet to reopen the Strait of Hormuz, but Secretary of State Marco Rubio says it will open, in his words, one way or another. The secretary speaking hours after new American attacks on Iranian targets.
2: The Pentagon now says U.S. forces have launched new airstrikes inside Iran, describing them as self-defense strikes to protect our troops from threats posed by Iranian forces. The strikes carried out in the area of Bandar Abbas, home to Iran's main naval base, reportedly targeted missile launch sites and Iranian boats trying to lay mines off the coast. The attacks coming despite the ongoing ceasefire.
1: ABC's Sophie Flay. Israel also launching fresh attacks on Hezbollah targets in Lebanon. 12 people killed there. The president's pick to be the next senator from Texas. State Attorney General Ken Paxton squares off against the man currently holding the seat, John Cornyn, in their GOP primary runoff today. Rescue teams searching a flooded cave in Laos for at least 7 people. This is ABC News.
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0: We don't take sides. We deliver the information you need to start your day. 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
1: Thanks for spending time with us. Welcome into Tuesday, May 26. Gordon Deal with Nicole Murray. Some of our top stories and headlines. U.S. struck Iranian boats accused of laying mines in the Strait of Hormuz. Worst case scenario avoided in Garden Grove, California, where there was fear of a toxic chemical tank exploding. Some evacuations, though, remain. Oil below $100 a barrel this morning. The Knicks advanced to the NBA Finals. Jazz legend Sonny Rollins has died at 95. Ferrari has introduced its first fully electric car, which will sell for $640,000. And what happened when a funeral home asked for support for a Massachusetts man who had no one to attend his burial? That story in about 20 minutes. This portion of the program is brought to you by Sleep Number. It's the Everything on Sale Memorial Day event from Sleep Number. Every bed and base is on sale for personalized comfort night after night, only at a Sleep Number store or sleepnumber.com. Stanford University economics professor and leading remote work researcher Nicholas Bloom has a new theory, and that is remote work is playing a major role in increased worker productivity. Reaction from career expert Julie Bauke, known as Julie on the Job. Julie, your read on this.
2: This is so interesting because we have said, I have said a million times, RTO, return to the office full time, is never coming all the way back. This is where, if you believe the headlines, it's back, but it really isn't. And so I think we respond to headlines instead of what the real data is. And I just think this is fascinating. We have several things going on at once. We have leaders of companies pounding the desk saying, everybody back in the office, we're going back to full-time return to the office for everybody. But in execution, it's not really happening. And so what I thought was so interesting was, if you look at between 2024, the number of companies that went to, you'll be back in the office, it went up 12%. But compliance to that only went up 1% to 2%. So you can pound your fist on the desk, but people are making side deals with their particular department leader. And yeah, well, that's not going to work for me. I'm going to work from home. Because I don't think even mid-level managers, anyone below the C-level, there's a lot of people who are responsible for teams that are saying, you know, I don't really agree with that. So the CEO can go out there, try to make the shareholders happy, pout and say, yes, we're doing this, but is it happening in execution? The desire to go return to the office 100% doesn't trickle down far beyond the C-level. And that's really what we're seeing is like, okay, you can go ahead and work from home. Because people are saying, I'll quit this job. I don't have to stay here. And it's always the people who have the most talent, who are the most valued, that will be valued elsewhere. And those are the people who are not afraid to start reaching out and finding something else. And then on top of that, when you look at the demographic shift, we have obviously more Gen Z, and then Gen Alpha after them will be coming into the workforce, and they are very much about flexibility and hybrid work. So you're not going to see any of the younger generations be really big fans of RTO. Maybe one off or two off, but in general, they're not a fan of that. They're a fan of flexibility. And now we've got a lot of data out there that's starting to show that even in companies with productivity, I'm sorry, with hybrid work work styles, productivity is going up. And so that's the one thing you can't argue against. And that's where I think that's where that argument for everybody back to the office falls short.
1: We're speaking with Julie Bauke, career strategist we know as Julie on the Job, and we're looking at this story from MSN.com about working from home and how that's where America's productivity boom may be coming from. React to the comments from the co-founder of Skims, this Emma Greedy, who said work from home equals career suicide.
2: So I'm a fan of hybrid. I'm a fan of structured hybrid that focuses on outcomes. And what I mean by that is if you are doing great work and you are well regarded, if you are that good and you are working from home or working hybrid, it's not career suicide. I mean, because why are they going to get rid of somebody who's so productive just because they don't see their face 8 to 5 every day? It doesn't make sense. I understand what she's saying. Because there are a lot of CEOs who say, and by the way, these CEOs don't work in the office 8 to 5. And yes, I agree. If you work from your bed behind a screen 8 to 5, you will not get more opportunities.
1: Thanks, Julie. Julie Bauke, career strategist we know as Julie on the Job. 20 minutes now in front of the hour on This Morning, America's First News. Coming up next, brown liquor in big trouble.
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0: Thanks for spending time with us. Welcome into Tuesday. The birthplace of bourbon is swimming in it. The rolling forested hills of Kentucky's bourbon country are ground zero for the slowdown afflicting the U.S. alcohol industry. It's a story by Laura Cooper, beverage and tobacco reporter at the Wall Street Journal. Laura, what's happening with brown spirits?
1: One thing that really came through was, you know, something I see in other parts of alcohol too, is things were different during COVID. And when you're trying to, decide how much alcohol you're going to need in the future, maybe that skewed things a little bit. So I would say right now there's a lot of whiskey in barrels that is aging, and that there's been a change in how people drink. So this is going to be an interesting thing to see.
0: Yeah, we're drinking far less spirits these days, as you pointed out in your story. So what has that meant for, say, the bourbon industry in Kentucky? Layoffs, shutdowns, pauses, things like that?
1: Yeah, so around Kentucky, we've seen a lot of stills go dry. A lot of folks are using this time to try and, you know, right the ship and stop, you know, production. We saw that Jim Beam has turned off its hardest working still in America for a pause for this year. So they're using that time and also have shifted production to other places. On the smaller end, we are seeing bankruptcies. We are seeing folks laying a bunch of people off. We are seeing that as, you know, a lot of producers started from nothing and really saw opportunity in bourbon. And I think anybody would tell you there have been several downturns in bourbon over the decades, and it's not an easy business, and it's hard to decide how much alcohol you're going to need 8 to 10 years out.
0: Boy, we're speaking with Laura Cooper, beverage and tobacco reporter at the Wall Street Journal. The story is called "The World Is Awash in Bourbon." That's a problem for big booze. Jim Beam is even experimenting with a non-alcoholic beverage, right?
1: Yes, it's called Citrus Sin, and it's in some areas, I believe, Formula One for now. But it's based on the fact that Jim Beam, during Prohibition, he grew citrus. So it's, you know, something to pay respect to that. But yeah, it's the first non-alcoholic Jim Beam brand. So I'm interested in trying that.
0: So the bourbon craze was at a point where there was like a massive tourism project planned, right? Up to like $150 million. And then, wow, that got put on the back burner.
1: Yes, that's Kentucky Owl Park. I will say that the Bourbon Trail is still alive and kicking. They have a lot of visitors that come every year, and that is flat. That's obviously different from buying bourbon. These are real fans. I saw a lot of them down in Kentucky having a great time. But yes, you're talking about Kentucky Owl Park, which was planned, and that ultimately has not happened. It was a beautiful quarry out in Bardstown. It was supposed to have pyramids and a train and a convention center and all those things.
0: Boy, how big are the reserves of bourbon right now in Kentucky?
1: My understanding is there's enough bourbon for roughly 10 years. I believe that we're at 16.1 million barrels, which is a record according to the Kentucky Distillers Association. And that's about 300 million cases.
0: Boy, will prices have to come down to unload all of that? What could happen to all those reserves?
1: We'll see. There's a lot of things that folks have been saying. I've seen prices come down in wine with an oversupply, so we'll have to see. Or maybe people can get their hands on better, you know, longer aged bourbon for less. It really depends. We'll have to wait and see. I know you're a fan, so
0: yeah. Explain the rules for bourbon too. They're very specific.
1: The rules for bourbon, there's a U.S. law, and bourbon is known as America's native spirit because of this. So it's very specific. There has to be a mix of grains containing at least 51% corn, aged in new charred barrels of oak. And I've seen these, and there's such interesting ways that folks actually what they'll do with the oak to char it or different things. So it's pretty interesting. Also, for Kentucky bourbon, it must be aged in that state for at least a year.
0: Yes, Laura Cooper, beverage and tobacco reporter at the Wall Street Journal. 12 minutes now in front of the hour on This Morning, America's First News.
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1: Thanks for being with us. Welcome into Tuesday. 9 minutes now in front of the hour on This Morning, America's First News. Here's Nicole Murray.
0: And now, the three big things you need to know. Number one.
2: The U.S. said it launched new strikes in self-defense on southern Iran, targeting missile sites and boats attempting to place mines in the Strait of Hormuz. Secretary of State Marco Rubio on current peace negotiations.
3: We're still a work in progress. As I said, you know, we thought we might have some news last night, maybe today. I wouldn't read too much into it. It takes a little while to hear back.
2: Iran has yet to publicly respond to the U.S. attack.
0: Number two.
2: On Memorial Day, President Trump participated in the wreath-laying ceremony and delivered remarks at Arlington National Cemetery in Virginia, where he honored fallen American heroes.
4: They've not just made the ultimate sacrifice, they've offered the ultimate proof that we Americans do indeed love liberty. We do cherish the self-government given to us by our forefathers. We do believe with all our souls in the mission that God has given to America.
0: Number three.
2: Pope Leo says artificial intelligence is fueling world conflicts.
5: Nuclear disarmament remains a service to peace and the dignity of the human family. In a similar sense, artificial intelligence now demands to be disarmed.
2: Leo also apologized for the church's role in legitimizing slavery and for having failed to condemn it for centuries. New Jersey Governor Mikey Sherrill said she was denied access to an immigration center in Newark, where a hunger and labor strike began before the weekend.
6: We've been working with ICE to get into the facility. I was just denied that this morning. I was hoping we certainly will.
2: Sherrill was joined by Senator Andy Kim and other members of the state's congressional delegation. Three purported members of a South American theft group that allegedly targeted the homes of professional athletes in the United States have been arrested in Argentina. Police say they targeted the homes of Kansas City Chiefs stars Patrick Mahomes and Travis Kelce. The New York Knicks beat the Cleveland Cavaliers 130-93 last night, completing a four-game sweep and advancing to the NBA Finals for the first time since 1999. The Knicks will face San Antonio or Oklahoma City in the finals. And Philadelphia has been named the best NFL city in the U.S., and that's according to USA Today.
1: Based on what? Here's the write-up. Here's the write-up. The city of brotherly love has a passionate collective of sports fans for all the city's teams. Not true.
2: No.
1: Not true. Because the Philadelphia 76ers couldn't even sell out their home games against the Knicks in the semifinals of the Eastern Conference Finals.
2: Yeah.
1: I mean, it's Green Bay, Wisconsin, and it's not even close. Philadelphia?
2: Yeah. Yeah.
1: Those fans?
2: I feel like
1: no
2: we're
1: thanks.
2: Rewarding bad behavior here almost.
1: Thank you, Nicole.
2: You're welcome.
1: Well, you're up on this, huh?
2: Oh, yeah.
1: Who wants to attend a sports event in Philadelphia?
2: Nobody.
1: If you're not a Philadelphia sports fan.
2: Yeah, it's a little scary. Intimidating.
1: You're not welcome.
2: You're not.
1: That's why it's Green Bay by a mile. 6 minutes now in front of the hour.
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Glad you're with us. John Bernard Arnold III knew loss before he knew much else. His mom died when he was young. He grew up in foster care before serving in World War II for the Navy. CBS News says his great love in life was making people laugh. A passionate magician who never married, never had kids. When he died May 6 in eastern Massachusetts, there was no one to bury him. That is until Hanover Hansen Veteran Services put out a call to give Arnold a proper send-off. An estimated 1,500 people showed up. Four veterans simultaneously saluted his casket. He had planned his funeral more than a decade ago, and his instructions were clear. A Catholic mass, no eulogy. At the cemetery, Arnold was sent off with bagpipes and a gun salute. The flag from his casket was given to the man who ran the veterans home where Arnold spent his final years. That'll do it for this hour. For Nicole Murray, I'm Gordon Deal. Thanks for listening to This Morning, America's First News.

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14: Fresh fighting in the Middle East. Good morning, I'm Gordon Deal, along with Nicole Murray, on this Tuesday, May 26th. Glad you could be with us. Here's what we have for you this hour.
15: The U.S. and Iran exchanged renewed strikes despite their ceasefire. CENTCOM calls the attacks defensive.
14: It's not only the Strait of Hormuz that's a critical shipping waterway. Here are the others that could become choke points.
15: Officials outside Los Angeles have avoided a worst-case scenario of an exploding chemical tank, but evacuations remain in place.
14: And while you might have to allow extra time if you need adjustments for a new suit.
16: The current crop of tailors are getting close to retirement age, and we have not been replenishing them. It's not a career that young people are choosing to go into for various reasons.
14: Suzanne Kapner at the Wall Street Journal on tailors in short supply. Despite a fragile ceasefire,

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3: Cheery Preston face off in Texas today over which Republican gets to run for Senate, the incumbent or the man picked by President Trump. Here's ABC News Deputy Political Director Ben Siegel.
4: President Trump weighed in the runoff here, endorsed Ken Paxton, who is running a primary challenge against Senator John Cornyn, a four-term veteran of the Senate. Someone from the George Bush wing of the party predates this Donald Trump moment of the Republican Party. And it's just sort of this new test of what the Republican Party is, who is a Republican in this last phase of the Trump administration of President Trump's two terms in office.
3: In a new message this morning, Iran's supreme leader says America will no longer have a safe place in the region. This after the Pentagon carried out what it calls self-defense attacks. Two children and two adults have been killed this morning in Belgium after their school bus was hit by a train. Five more children on the bus were hurt. This is ABC News.
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0: Thanks for joining us. A woman paragliding over the Austrian Alps survived a horrifying mid-air collision after a small plane flew through her glider, sending her spiraling out of control thousands of feet in the air. Police say the 44-year-old woman was paragliding over an area of Salzburg on Saturday when a pilot flying a scenic flight struck her. The 28-year-old pilot told authorities he was unable to avoid the collision. The experienced paraglider deployed her reserve parachute and made an emergency landing. A woman named Sabrina posted video of the collision to her Instagram account. The video shows her gliding when the distant buzz of an engine can be heard. A small white aircraft suddenly tears through the canopy just feet above her head. She begins to spiral and lose altitude before calmly reaching for the handle of her emergency parachute, which slowed her descent. The video ends with her taking off her gear and catching her breath. She suffered just a few bruises. For Nicole Murray, I'm Gordon Deal. 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
5: Good morning. It is 5 o'clock. The governor talks water. I'm Jim Sharp.
6: I'm LaDonna Harvey. That's our top story. Governor Katie Hobbs sounded confident about a Colorado River water agreement as she addressed a Memorial Day crowd at the Hoover Dam.
7: A red, white, and blue light display and the hanging of a massive American flag were part of Monday's Memorial Day ceremony. Governor Hobbs calling the Hoover Dam a reminder of the sacrifices past generations made to secure futures in desert states.
8: Standing here, we are reminded that the America they defended was also an America that was built by people of extraordinary vision, determination, and resolve.
7: Hobbs called on basin state leaders to look to the dam as a unifying force to find a solution to Colorado river water shortages. The Democrat standing side by side with Nevada's Republican Governor Joe Lombardo, himself adding,
9: "You can't deny a partnership when your neighbors and what actually happens in Arizona happens in Nevada and vice versa."
7: Brandon King, KTAR News.
5: And coming up on Arizona's Morning News...
10: The U.S. has launched more strikes in Iran. Is the ceasefire over? I'm Colton Krolak.
5: Plus, trouble with a new border wall in Arizona. Right now, let's check in with John Roller in the Valley Chevy Dealers Traffic Center.
11: All right, first morning back to work after the long Memorial Day weekend. And right now, we're off to a very good start. Nothing really to slow you down. Pretty normal conditions on the eastbound I-10. Taking a live look right at the 101 Awafria transition, and it's rolling smoothly right now. About 13, 14 minutes from the 101 into downtown Phoenix, and light slowing just south of the stack through the Durango curve over to about 7th Avenue. Then you are good to go right through the split, and the surface streets are quiet as well. John Roller, KTAR News.
12: The valley dries out today. Temperatures slowly cool down as well. Expect sunny skies, a high of 97, and a breezy afternoon. More the same tomorrow and the rest of the week. I'm ABC 15 meteorologist Jorge Torres.
6: If you're waking up in Chandler, it's 68 at 5:02.
5: Combat operations in Iran continue. The U.S. launching what is calling self-defense strikes in the southern part of the country yesterday. Colton Krolak is live in the news center with more on that.
10: The Strait of Hormuz must be opened one way or another. Those words coming from U.S. Secretary of State Marco Rubio during an overnight press gaggle, updating reporters on how peace talks are progressing.
13: The president had a very important, I think, historic call just a couple days ago with a number of leaders from the region. I think there's strong alignment and agreement on what a preliminary draft should look like.
10: Still, U.S. Central Command maintains a ceasefire that went into effect early last month remains in place. Rubio says there is strong alignment across the region on what the final deal should look like, but adds it may take a few days to settle disagreements over an exact word or sentence. Live in the news center, Colton Krolak, KTAR.

0: Arizona recently damaged a 1,000-year-old archaeological site considered sacred to the Tohono O'odham tribe. Arizona Congresswoman Adelita Grijalva questioned Interior Secretary Doug Burgum about it during a House Natural Resources Committee hearing.
1: This is a super unfortunate thing that happened. Mm-hmm. They've both Mark Wayne and the Border Patrol Commissioner, they've both apologized to the tribe.
0: Burgum committed to working with the tribal members before any construction of that secondary border wall moves forward.
2: Waymo users may need to give themselves a little more time to get to their destinations around the valley.
3: The autonomous ride-hailing company has temporarily halted service on freeways in Metro Phoenix and in several other cities, including San Francisco, Los Angeles, and Miami. An article by TechCrunch explains Waymo decided to pause freeway operations in some cities to improve technology to better navigate flood and construction zones. These interruptions come as Waymo is pushing to expand into a number of new cities this year. Vehicles are still operational on surface streets, and Waymo says they expect to resume these freeway routes soon. Elizabeth Klein, KTAR News.
0: This summer, AAA wants teenagers to make sure their speeds and phones are both down when on the road. Aldo Vasquez with AAA says increasing independence, seasonal celebrations, and family trips all contribute to increased driving risks for teenagers and those who are around them.
4: The 100 days between Memorial Day and Labor Day are some of the riskiest times for teen drivers. Our data shows that more than 30% of fatal car crashes involving teen drivers occur during this time period.
0: He's encouraging parents to lead by example by following the rules of the road and wants drivers to slow down and pull over if those distractions can't be avoided.
5: Eyes on Education.
2: Arizona State University getting ahead of the state's workforce needs by partnering with TSMC Arizona for a new program.
6: The Accelerated Semiconductor Program is open to anyone with a GED or high school diploma, teaching students about the basics of manufacturing and guaranteeing graduates an interview with TSMC. Benil Starley, director of ASU's School of Manufacturing Systems and Networks, says the university and TSMC are splitting the cost of the program to make it tuition-free.
7: The ability for someone, a student who wants to access this training program, a cost becomes a significant factor usually. So this is where we are offering this free of cost, no debt in terms of getting through this program.
6: The first cohort will begin in June with 150 seats open. Shira Tanzer, KTAR News.
0: First-generation students can face unique challenges when it comes to applying for college. Kalia Homran, who is a high school senior at Flagstaff High, grew up on the Navajo Reservation and said her background left her unaware of early college decision day or even how to write a strong college essay.
8: I didn't have the access to just that mentor. I was the mentor in my family with just the little bit of knowledge I had. The way that I seeked help for housing applications, financial aid, is YouTube and TikTok.
0: Harmon says she's working to help other high school students in similar situations, working to improve the system so others have people to lean on. She started a tutoring program in her high school dorm. To sign up for KTAR's education newsletter, text education to 620-620.
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2: A new drug may increase the survivability of pancreatic cancer.
9: It's called daraxonrasib, and the New England Journal of Medicine found in a study that use of the drug expands the lifespan of a patient diagnosed with pancreatic cancer. Dr. Mittal Patel with Dignity Health tells KTAR News how the drug works.
10: And it works against a KRAS mutation, an abnormal gene which is found in more than 90% of patients with pancreas cancer. It tends to be overactive in these patients, in these tumors, causing growth and spread.
9: He says that pancreatic cancer patients typically are given a short time frame to live due to the cancer spreading by the time it is detected. Kellen Shover, KTAR News.
0: You know, dating apps, aren't they fun? Kind of a hellish place to try to find love. But you know what? Coming up on Text Tuesday, we've got some success stories and surprising stats that may give you hope.
2: Maybe. All right. You got to hear these stats, by the way. They're insane. Right now, though, let's check in with John Roller in the Valley Chevy Dealers Traffic Center.
11: All right. Off to a smooth start this morning. Right now, only a couple of spots of very light slowing. Not bad at all as we get this morning underway. Light slowing eastbound I-10 right at the 202 transition coming into downtown Phoenix. Still not bad at all. About 13 minutes on your right in. And light slowing right in the Durango Curve area. Southbound I-17. over to about 7th Avenue East Valley. You're looking good. The westbound 60 through the Broadway curve over to the split, flowing smoothly. Same thing with the 202s. The same

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1: Weather-wise, look for sunny skies and a high of 97 today, 95 tomorrow, 93 Thursday, and 92 on Friday. 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
13: Hey, it's Gatos. Hope you had a great and safe Memorial Day weekend. Coming up on the show, Outspoken with Bruce and Gatos. Does the ICE facility in Mesa at the Gateway Airport, are there deplorable and inhumane conditions? We're going to talk about that. Outspoken starts at 2. 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
14: It's 5:12 now on Arizona's Morning News with Jim Sharp and LaDonna Harvey. And from the KTAR Business Center, according to the Department of Agriculture, Arizona farmers sold nearly $2 billion worth of cattle last year. That's an increase of about $300 million compared to the year before. Recent reports from Ag show also that the price of beef rose to nearly $10 a pound on average, up 13% from last year.
1: All right, futures are up on the tentative hope of a U.S.-Iran deal. We're looking up 274 on the Dow, 49 on the S&P, and 311 on the NASDAQ in pre-market trading. For more money news, visit the Business Center at KTAR.com.
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14: At 5:12, this is what you need to know right now. A Memorial Day lighting ceremony at the Hoover Dam was attended by Arizona Governor Katie Hobbs. She said the dam represents, quote, vision, determination, and resolve, and called on Arizona leaders to take that into account when negotiating a fair Colorado River deal amongst the basin states.
1: U.S. military said today it carried out self-defense, yesterday, that it carried out self-defense strikes in southern Iran, including on missile launch sites and boats placing mines. Even as the president said on social media, negotiations were proceeding nicely.
14: Speaking of President Trump, he's scheduled to get a medical exam today, putting his health back under public scrutiny. The 79-year-old president will be at Walter Reed for what the White House called annual preventative medical and dental exams. All of our top stories are just 15 minutes away. For more news, go to KTAR.com or the KTAR News app.
1: Now let's go to the roads with John Roller in the Valley Chevy Dealers Traffic Center.
0: Well, yeah, there are people getting their day underway, but right now, as far as anything slowing you down, there is not anything to slow your roll this morning. Valley Freeway's looking very good. Eastbound I-10 showing a light bit of slowing right at the 202 South Mountain transition coming into downtown Phoenix on the eastbound 10. And southbound I-17 actually looking a little bit better, only a light spot of slowing from 7th Avenue over to 7th Street as you make your way to the split. That is it. The 24 in Queen Creek looking good, and the 347 in Maricopa right at Riggs Road. There is some construction, but right now, not much to slow you down. John Roller, KTAR News.
14: Wow. Our highs in the 90s continues for several more days, including a high of 97 for today. 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
1: Well, it is Tech Tuesday here on Arizona's Morning News, presented by WGU School of Technology. And that means it's time for us to spend some time with our favorite techie, Tim Wirth, tech editor at Mashable.com. Tim, we wanted to start with something that feels especially non-techie. Love.
14: Yeah, because at Mashable, you have this big story about how dating apps feel broken, but couples are finding love anyway. And it includes some, you know, stories of successful relationships and what I think are kind of crazy stats about how prevalent apps have become in Americans finding romance. So explain away, please.
16: Yeah, I mean, the core problem is that people are really dissatisfied with these apps, with the way they've kind of gamified dating, but also they feel really inescapable. I mean, that's still how a lot of people are meeting. In our research for the article, a reporter found that, you know, by 2037, half of all babies are expected to be born to people who met on the apps, which is just a wild number. I actually met my own partner on the app 11 years ago, Just 11 years ago, we had to have a fake story for how we met because it was still kind of embarrassing to admit that you met on the apps. So, I mean, things have changed very, very, very quickly. The apps are just, you can't escape them. If you want to date, you kind of have to be on them. And a lot of people just don't like that. It kind of feels like they're being held hostage by the apps, which is obviously not very romantic.
14: Yeah.
16: Nearly a third of couples who were married in 2025 met on an app.
1: That's amazing. Now, wow. is this something that is more prevalent among younger generations, or are Generation X do they even have dating apps for people my age?
16: They do. Facebook dating remains very popular in the older generations. Everyone is on the apps, obviously more popular with young people. It's also more popular with LGBTQ communities. We found that among couples who met on the apps, OkCupid, Hinge seem to be some of the most common ones.
1: Okay.
14: Yeah, that's crazy.
1: Listen, whatever works, man.
14: You know what I don't like, though, is that I still get ads for dating apps. I've been married 20 years, right? So I don't know.
1: Listen, they're hedging their bets.
14: Is that it? I guess.
1: They're hedging the bets.
14: So one of the things that was talked about during Google's I.O. 2026 event was how AI has changed Google searches forever, and not in a way that content producers are really fond of, because it means fewer click-throughs to their content, right?
16: That's exactly right. Yeah, publishers like Mashable, you know, like the New York Times, all the way down to, you know, small indie bloggers are really sweating. Traffic from Google to publishers has plummeted. Yeah, you really can't overstate how bad the problem has become. But that's because Google wants you to read about everything on Google itself. And that's part of this AI transition where you type something into Google and it gives you an AI overview or AI mode answer right on the page.
1: So, I mean, I have questions, you know, if you're a content producer, is that plagiarism or that doesn't seem right?
16: In any other context, we would call this plagiarism. But Google's kind of got everyone over a barrel in that the only way to opt out of Google doing this is to be removed entirely from the Google search results. Oof. So it's really this catch 22 where you're damned if you do, damned if you don't. And yeah, that's really the situation. So as part of these changes, Google updated their famous search box. You can now type in full conversations, have back and forth. You can upload images, videos, audio. So it's just more AI if you want the quick version.
14: All right.
1: We're talking with Mashable's tech editor, Tim Wirth, on a Tech Tuesday here on Arizona's Morning News. There's a new survey that shows that 99% of executives are prepared for AI layoffs, speaking of, in the next 2 years. Did it show how the actual employees feel about it?
16: Yeah, employees are anxious. Employee anxiety is up for some reason. You know, the CEO of Goldman Sachs recently had an op-ed in the New York Times where he basically said, don't worry about it. You know, AI layoffs, fears, they're overblown. It's all good. Despite that assurance, you know, a lot of employees are very, very anxious. And it's because of studies like these that show a lot of CEOs are kind of just waiting for, you know, the chance to limit their workforce and use AI for automation. So I think we're going to see a lot more AI layoffs in the next couple of years.
14: Yeah. And real quickly, the Pope Leo just issued what's basically a 42,000 word opinion. It's what's known as a papal encyclical, which is a letter they send to all the Catholic churches, and it deals with AI, and he's got something to say about all this, doesn't he?
16: Yeah, you can read the whole thing on the Vatican's website. It's called Magnifica Humanitas, I believe. And he basically warns about AI being a modern Tower of Babel. He, you know, warns about AI hype. He says, you know, we need to do everything with AI slowly, ethically. So some actually really good advice from the Vatican on this one.
1: Well, you can read it on Google AI, too, I bet. If I was to just do a little search, I wouldn't even have to go to the Vatican.
14: I do have to wonder, though, too. I'm sure he prayed a lot about this, but I also wonder, did he maybe put some stuff into AI and himself and say, what do you think I should say about AI, AI? I don't know.
16: No, he got AI. It right from the source. He flew out AI executives to learn more.
1: Too funny. Wow. I don't think AI is going to tell you not to use AI. Yeah. All right, Tim Wirth from Mashable, tech editor over at Mashable. And feel free to, you know, go ahead and click all the way through to the Mashable website if you don't mind.
14: Yeah, please.
1: For your stuff.
14: Yes, please.
1: Just saying.
14: All right, coming up in moments, the unbelievable number of missing kids in Arizona.
1: Right now, let's go live to the Valley Chevy Dealers Traffic Center with John Roller.
17: Yeah, it is the first day back to work after the Memorial Day holiday, but it is the start of summer vacations. And right now, the Valley main lines are showing that. Not a whole lot to report on. Pretty normal conditions right now. Only light slowing on the eastbound I-10 from the 202 up to about 35th Avenue. Once you're past that into the stack, you are good to go into downtown Phoenix. Southbound I-17, Cactus down to the stack. Right now, about 10, 11 minutes on your ride in. And the 51 also looking very good this morning from Shea Boulevard down to the mini stack, 8 minutes on your ride in. John Roller, KTAR News.
1: Sunny with a high of 97, and we're just going to keep going down for the rest of the week. 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
14: All right, Jim Sharp here, and we are supposed to have a pretty wet monsoon. 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
19: War with Iran.
20: The president repeatedly talking up a deal with Iran, but after weeks of war, an agreement between the U.S. and Iran appears as elusive as ever.
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20: But Iran again contradicting U.S. claims, saying many of the issues have been dealt with, but a signed agreement isn't imminent. And crucially, it's not discussing its nuclear program.
19: KTAR News is covering the Iran war on YouTube, on air, online, and the KTAR News app.
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14: It is 5:25 now on Arizona's Morning News with Jim Sharp and LaDonna Harvey. And yesterday, in addition to being Memorial Day, was National Missing Children's Day. At least 150 active cases of missing children are being investigated in our state.
24: Hundreds of thousands of kids that go missing every year, and Arizona ranks amongst the highest in the country.
25: That fact is why Lila Woodard started the Arizona Missing Child Task Force to bring kids home.
24: Sharing a missing child poster is the number one way we find children in our state, and it's the way we get tips.
25: Multiple current state bills propose expanding missing children's policies.
24: And when a child goes missing, there's little help and resources for them.
25: Woodard says all parents should have a child identification kit and photos just in case.
14: That is Lillian Donahue with our TV partners at ABC 15.
1: A living legend is headed to Phoenix, Bob Dylan with Lucinda Williams. She is fantastic. They're playing at Arizona Financial Theater June 23rd. We have tickets to give away. The winners are drawn June 17th. You can enter now at the KTAR contest page.
14: All right, here's John Roller with a live update from the Valley Chevy Dealers Traffic Center.
17: All right, southbound 101, Agua Fria Freeway now showing light slowing starting from Thomas down to the approach of the transition ramp to the eastbound I-10. And the eastbound I-10 light slowing now from about 67th Avenue through the 202 transition into downtown Phoenix right now, about 15 minutes on your right in. Not bad at all. First day back to work. Southbound I-17 looking very good from Cactus down to the stack, about 12 minutes on your right in. And in the East Valley, very quiet. The westbound 60 through Tempe all the way through the Broadway curve to the split, looking good. Same thing with the Red Mountain Freeway coming in from Mesa through the 101 transition to the mini stack. John Roller, KTAR News.
1: Sunny today with a high of 97. We're looking at 95 tomorrow and then down to 92 by Friday. 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
14: Coming up on Arizona's Morning News at 5:30, the governor talks water right next to a huge body of water that used to have a lot more in it.
1: Now it's time for Mitch Fereldis from the Parker & Sons Heating, Cooling, Plumbing, and Electrical Sports Desk.
2: The Diamondbacks picked up their third straight win yesterday afternoon. After falling behind 2-1 to the Giants, the Diamondbacks scored 5 unanswered runs and fended off the G-men to win 6-2. Merrill Kelly threw 7 quality innings, and Ketel Marte went 4-for-5 and knocked in 3 runs. Game 2 of the series is coming up this evening from San Francisco. Eduardo Rodriguez starts things off, and first pitch is at 6:45 on Arizona Sports 98.7 FM. That's sports. I'm Mitch Fereldis, KTAR News.
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1: Good morning. It is 5:30 on this Tuesday that feels like a Monday but isn't. I'm LaDonna Harvey. Governor Hobbs hits the Hoover Dam.
14: I'm Jim Sharp. That is our top story. Arizona's innovation is fueled by a Colorado River agreement that has to be maintained. That's according to Governor Katie Hobbs at a Memorial Day celebration at the Hoover Dam.
27: We cannot let ourselves be constrained by political squabbles and legal battles. We must come together and do our part to protect the Colorado River behind this dam that is a lifeline to millions of Americans. We must ask what must be done and do it.
14: Hobbs called the dam a reminder that America can still build great things.
1: Coming up on Arizona's Morning News.
28: More strikes in Iran. What's next for peace talks? I'm Colton Krolak.
29: 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I'm Heidi Hommel.
30: 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I'm Shira Tanzer.
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17: All right, first half hour of this first day back to work. Summer light right now. A lot of kids are out of school, and a lot of people are using the Memorial Day holiday to springboard into summer vacation. And the Valley Main Lines, they're showing that right now. Only light slowing on the eastbound I-10. Not bad at all. 15, 16 minutes on your right. In spot of light slowing on the 101 Awafria freeway from Thomas down to McDowell. But once you hit the transition ramp, not bad at all. Southbound I-17 looking good. And the 51 southbound from Shea Boulevard down to the mini stack about 8 minutes. East Valley, you're quiet, and the surface streets are quiet as well. 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John Roller, KTAR News.
0: A high of 97 today under sunny skies. The valley dries out and the afternoon turns a bit breezy too, with gusts around 20 to 25 miles per hour. Temperatures keep easing down though a bit the rest of the week. I'm ABC 15 meteorologist Jorge Torres.
14: At 5:32, it is 70 degrees in Gilbert.
1: As peace talks with Iran continue, the U.S. launches another round of strikes. Colton Krolak is live in the news center with details.
9: The U.S. military conducting what it calls self-defense strikes in the southern part of the country. The operation targeting boats and missile launch sites that were necessary to protect troops in the region, according to the U.S. Central Command. Overnight, U.S. Secretary of State Marco Rubio provided an update on peace talks.
10: It's going to take a couple days to settle on, even down to the disagreements over a word. Sentence. So we'll have to work through that.
9: Despite the strikes, U.S. Central Command maintains the ceasefire remains in effect. Live in the news center, Colton Krolak, KTAR News.
14: Temperatures are heating up, and so are risks on the road for teens who are on summer break. Aldo Vasquez with AAA says the stretch between Memorial Day and Labor Day is the most dangerous time of the year for teen drivers, and when 30% of fatal crashes involving teens occur.
11: Schools are letting out. Families are taking summer vacations. Teens are gaining their independence. There's a lot of reasons to celebrate with the holidays coming up, and so with that brings increased risk on our roadways.
14: Vasquez says simply driving the speed limit can help you better estimate the distance it will take to stop your vehicle and arrive to your destination safely. And of course, the adults are examples to the teens, so we're supposed to drive in a nice fashion.
1: This is why I have cats.
26: Eyes on Education.
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30: The Accelerated Semiconductor Program is open to anyone with a GED or high school diploma, teaching students about the basics of manufacturing and guaranteeing graduates an interview with TSMC. Benil Starley, director of ASU School of Manufacturing Systems and Networks, says the university and TSMC are splitting the cost of the program to make it tuition-free.
13: The ability for someone, a student who wants to access this training program, a cost becomes a significant factor usually. So this is where we are offering this free of cost, no debt in terms of getting through this program.
30: The first cohort will begin in June with 150 seats open. Shira Tanzer, KTAR News.
14: A 1,000-year-old archaeological site considered sacred to the Tohono O'odham tribe was damaged during construction of a secondary border wall in southwestern Arizona recently.
15: Arizona Congresswoman Adelita Grijalva questioned Interior Secretary Doug Burgum about it during a House Natural Resources Committee hearing.
16: Well, it was a portion of the site. You know how long it is and how big it is.
18: It's about 60%, yeah.
16: Yeah, well, photographs I saw would have been less, but we're arguing it's still a tragic thing that happened.
15: Burgum promised to work with the Tohono O'odham tribal members before any construction of a secondary border wall moves forward. Grijalva said she's concerned about the Quito Baquito Spring in the area. Heidi Hommel, KTAR News.
26: Eyes on Education.
1: Arizona State University is getting ahead of the workforce, partnering with TSMC for a new accelerated semiconductor program for anyone with a high school diploma or GED. Benil Starley is the director of ASU's School of Manufacturing Systems and Networks and says there are 5-week, 16-week, or 18-week options for the students.
13: The intensity of the program is really to make sure that we have ample time given to covering the basics, the foundations, but also more time necessary for more hands-on activities.
1: The program is tuition-free, with ASU and TSMC splitting the cost. The first cohort or class begins in June. Read more education solution stories at ktar.com/education.
26: KTAR News. Health update.
14: There's a new drug that may be able to give pancreatic cancer patients more life. It is called Diraxon Rasib. And the New England Journal of Medicine found in a study that the use of the drug expands the lifespan of a patient diagnosed with pancreatic cancer. Dr. Mital Patel with Dignity Health says that the study's findings are promising.
19: Most of them had stable disease, which did not grow. About a third of them, the cancer shrunk. The responses were maintained for about 8 months, and these patients live for more than a year beyond that point.
14: He says patients diagnosed with pancreatic cancer typically only live
2: 1 to 1.5 years.
1: Coming up on Arizona's Morning News, we're going to talk with Arizona Congressman Greg Stanton about that U.S.-Mexico agreement that's expiring. Mm. We need to negotiate.
3: Yeah.
1: Or it's going to be a pain.
3: Right now, let's check in with John Roller. He's in the Valley Chevy Dealers Traffic Center.
17: All right. Taking a look at the stack area just north of. Looks like we have a minor crash right near Thomas. This is going to be on the northbound side of I-17. We'll take a closer look at that, but it looks like we do have some slowing just north of the stack. Other than that, we're off to a very good start the day after Memorial Day holiday. And right now, about 15 minutes from the 101, the Awafria into downtown Phoenix into 7th Street. And again, southbound I-17, not looking bad at all from Cactus down to the stack, about 13 minutes. But again, we'll take a closer look on what looks to be a crash northbound I-17 right near Thomas. John Roller, KTAR News.
3: Sunny today with a high of 97, mid-90s tomorrow and Thursday, low 90s by Friday. 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
1: Good morning. It is 5:42. I'm LaDonna Harvey along with Jim Sharp. Good to have you here with us on this Tuesday. From the KTAR Business Center, Arizona Land Consulting has recently acquired 956 acres in Tonopah for $25 million. They plan to build a new data center campus. Our partners at the Phoenix Business Journal say U.S. Arizona Land Consulting now owns about 4,000 acres of vacant desert across three separate sites in Tonopah, which is just about an hour west of us.
3: All right. Despite some active shooting going on between the U.S. and Iran, markets looking pretty good this morning. Dow futures up 50%. One half of 1%. The S&P is up 53 points, and the Nasdaq's up 337 points. For more money news, visit the Business Center at KTAR.com.
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1: At 5:43, this is what you need to know right now. Governor Katie Hobbs says Arizona's innovation is fueled by a Colorado River agreement that has to be maintained. She was at a Memorial Day celebration at the Hoover Dam and called it a reminder that America can still build great things.
3: During a mid-flight press gaggle, Secretary of State Marco Rubio pressed for the opening of the Strait of Hormuz as soon as an agreement with Iran is reached, saying that strait will be open, quote, one way or another. Those comments follow a new round of U.S. strikes in southern Iran. Rubio said a final peace deal could be days away.
1: Over in Texas, they're choosing a Republican nominee for U.S. Senate. The election brings to a close a bitter and expensive primary. The president endorsed the state attorney general, Ken Paxton, over three-term Senator John Cornyn. It's the president's latest effort to rid the GOP of leaders he views as less devoted. All of our top stories are just 15 minutes away. For more news, go to KTAR.com or the KTAR News app.
3: And here's John Roller in the Valley Chevy Dealers Traffic Center.
17: All right, finally got an eyeball on what is causing the slowing on the southbound 101 hour free of freeway right at the Thomas Road off ramp. Looks like we had a couple of cars run through some debris there. It is at the off ramp there, but the right lanes are partially blocked. So if you do get off there at Thomas, just lean to the left to get around that. And a little bit of slowing on the mainline 101 coming into the eastbound I-10. Eastbound I-10, not bad this morning. Right now, about 16 minutes on your right in from the 101. And that earlier slowing on the northbound I-17 just north of the stack, that looks to have cleared away. So right now, if you are transitioning to the northbound I-17, you are good to go. John Roller, KTAR News.
3: Sunny today, the high 97, a low tonight of 73, and tomorrow's high in the mid-90s. We'll stick in the mid-90s midweek. 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
1: So this is a little complicated, but bear with us. As required under the United States-Mexico-Canada Agreement, a joint review of the USMCA will start July 1st. That's when all three nations meet to decide whether to renew the agreement for another 16 years. And there's a little pressure to get this done. That's because if we can't come to agreement to extend it, it requires us to meet every single year to review it.
3: The USMCA is one of the reasons our next guest, Arizona Democratic Congressman Greg Stanton, helped to form the bipartisan U.S.-Mexico Congressional Caucus. Republican Congressman Juan Sisgamani is the other Arizona member. Congressman Stanton, thanks for being with us this morning. Is there a U.S.-Canada caucus, and did we form the U.S.-Mexico one to combat that one?
2: Well, actually, we are all friends in the North America region. We have to work more closely together if we're going to win this economic battle with China. So, yes, there is a U.S.-Canada caucus, and it's important that we have U.S.-Mexico caucus because as of right now, Mexico is the number one trading partner for the United States of America. So we need to grow that relationship, respect that relationship, and build a stronger regional economy together.
1: Congressman, are there any major sticking points with the USMCA or, is everything copacetic and ready to go?
2: Well, look, the USMCA was arguably the number one achievement of Trump during his first term in office. I was in early support of the USMCA. We know we need to build a stronger regional economy. But here's the real problem. The president, since he's joined his second term, has decided to slap massive tariffs on Mexico, Canada, our European partners, our Asian partners, kind of sticking a fork in their eyes. So it's going to be very difficult to do a modernized USMCA in the upcoming negotiations. You know, but July 1st, that's a critical date that we have to make clear that we want to modernize this agreement, but it's hard to do a deal, an agreement on lowering the cost of doing business together, while at the same time, the president continues to slap major tariffs on Mexico and Canada.
3: Does President Trump, do you know if President Trump feels good about the way the USMCA is right now, besides these tariffs? Because, you know, he was the first one to propose it, right?
2: Yeah, but how he personally feels about it, all I know is, you know, he's been very insulting to Canada, referring to it as the 51st state. He's literally threatened to bomb the cartels in Mexico without the consent or partnership of the Mexican government. We need to fight those cartels, but we need to do it with the Mexican government, not do it unilaterally. So these are, he's taking steps to make it as difficult as possible to modernize this USMCA. And so this is very serious business. And let me tell you exactly why. Our economy with our agreements with China, of course, are not going very well. The United States and China are looking at each other. We're in a healthy competition, a very difficult competition, but a healthy competition. We need to win that competition by having stronger relationships with Mexico and Canada, including supply chain. We need to bring more of the supply chain in key areas like semiconductor, not just to the United States. We're doing a ton of that, obviously, with TSMC and what you're seeing in North Phoenix. But we also need to do it with Mexico and Canada, partner with U.S. and Mexico and Canada, and bring that supply chain to secure nearby countries. That will help strengthen the American economy and give us confidence that our supply chain is as secure as possible.
1: Arizona Democratic Congressman Greg Stanton joining us here on Arizona's Morning News about the U.S.-Mexico Congressional Caucus that he's helped form with Congressman Juan Sisqumani, who is one of his Republican counterparts. This obviously is a bipartisan issue, since you are working with Mr. Sisqumani. What are you hearing from the Republican side on how they think these negotiations are going to go? And are they in touch with the president saying, hey, let's get all on the same page?
2: Well, as you know, there has been an incredibly dysfunctional relationship between the Republican majority in Congress and the President of the United States. The President has consistently done things that take power away from Congress. The majority Republicans have not done much to fight the President, to make sure they maintain the proper constitutional order and things that belong to Congress, including tariff policy. Tariff policy belongs with Congress. That's been a disappointment. But I think on the issue of USMCA and building a closer, stronger regional economy, that is an area that we are working together on. That's one of the big reasons for the US-Mexico caucus. But there are other reasons too. We need to build the infrastructure along the border to improve trade. We still have a long way to go in Arizona to build stronger infrastructure at the border, including our ports of entry, but also including transportation access. And that's something that we can work on in a bipartisan way as well.
3: And finally, real quickly, I actually don't know if you're a betting man or not, but if you were and are, would you say that we're going to get this deal done so the USMCA is extended for 16 years, or we're going to be back negotiating in a year from now?
2: Well, if you don't know, I support the bill that does not allow members of Congress to bet on things like call sheet or the other predictive markets.
1: Hey, so I
2: don't do it myself,
1: bet,
2: but I want to ban every member of Congress from doing that, because we have seen some obviously insider activity, which is totally illegal,
3: right?
2: And American people lose confidence. So that's a different issue. But make it clear, I'm not betting on anything. That being said, I am very concerned. Look, if you want a trade agreement that lowers the cost of doing trade, that improves labor conditions for workers on both sides of the border, that improves environmental issues on both sides of the border, you need to create conditions where you say to each other, we're partners. We're going to find a way to get to yes. And I'm a critic of this president because in part, he's done just the opposite. Canada and Mexico are both looking for trade agreements outside of the United States partnership. President Sheinbaum in Mexico, just in the last few days, has signed a separate agreement with the European Union. The Prime Minister of Canada has indicated they want to do trade agreements with mid-level economies around the globe to get around the United States. That's not long-term. That's very bad for the United States of America. So this president needs to get away from slapping tariffs or insults on our next door neighbors and instead get to the negotiating table and figure out things that we can do together. Because again, the real issue is China and winning the economic battle with China. We've got to be successful. We can't do it alone. We have to do it with our allies, including Canada and Mexico. So I think there's a lot of work to do, although I'm not putting any bets on it.
3: Okay.
1: Congressman Greg Stanton, again, joining Arizona's Morning News to talk about this congressional caucus. They're trying to renegotiate the USMCA. And if we don't get it done, we have to do it forever.
3: All right. Coming up in moments, how are you feeling about the price of that summer vacation?
1: First, though, let's go to the roads. A quick look at traffic in the Valley Chevy Dealers Traffic Center.
17: All right. It's been a very quiet first hour. That earlier crash on the southbound 101 has been taken off the main line right there at Thomas. Don't forget, we do have some preps for bridge work over the next 3 years on the 101. So a little bit of a slowdown as you transition to the eastbound I-10. But once you're to the eastbound I-10 right now, taking a look at 67th Avenue on your right into town, and sun's right in your eyes and a little bit of slowing right at the transition ramp, but not too bad at all. And some slowing in the North Valley, eastbound 101 Awafrio Freeway through the construction zone there from 51st Avenue to 35th Avenue. John Roller, KTAR News.
3: Sunny with a high of 97. 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
1: Good morning. It's 5:56. Memorial Day weekend, the unofficial start of summer. So Josh Cresciante with our TV partners at ABC 15 spoke to travelers north of the valley about how prices are affecting their plans.
9: The pies are popular at Rock Springs Cafe. The gas prices are not.
10: It definitely adds up. It's less money for groceries, less money for trips. It definitely makes you think twice about whether I'm flying or driving.
11: Then I got up to Vegas and it was closer to almost $6 a gallon up there.
9: Gas prices are historically high this Memorial Day, though they're expected to go down at some point. According to AAA, the average price of gas in Arizona this week is $4.79 a gallon, higher than most other states. It's not just fuel for your car. Jet fuel prices have also skyrocketed, forcing folks to opt for shorter trips by driving.
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17: All right, and right now the drive is pretty smooth. The only slowing is on the eastbound I-10 right, just past the 202 transition. You'll slow down as you approach 67th Avenue. To come through that transition ramp, East Valley very quiet. The westbound 60 flowing smoothly. Same thing with the westbound Santan Freeway through the construction zone from Val Vista all the way through the 101 and the northbound 101 Price Freeway from the 60 up to the 202 looking good as well. John Roller, KTAR News.
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13: For the first time since 1999, the New York Knicks are back in the NBA Finals. The Knicks swept the Cavaliers in 4 games, punctuated by last night's 130-93 win. The Knicks have now won 11 straight postseason games going back to April 25th. And on the ice, the Vegas Golden Knights are 1 win away from returning to the Stanley Cup Finals. They get back if they defeat the Colorado Avalanche tonight at 6. That's sports. Mitch Vareldis, KT.
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3: It is 6 o'clock. Thank you for listening to Arizona's Morning News. I hope you had a great Memorial Day weekend. We'll tell you what the governor did on Memorial Day. I'm Jim Sharp.
1: I'm LaDonna Harvey. Governor Katie Hobbs sounded confident about a Colorado River water agreement as she addressed a Memorial Day crowd at the Hoover Dam.
15: A red, white, and blue light display and the hanging of a massive American flag were part of Monday's Memorial Day ceremony. Governor Hobbs calling the Hoover Dam a reminder of the sacrifices past generations made to secure futures in desert states.
16: Standing here, we are reminded that the America they defended was also an America that was built by people of extraordinary vision, determination, and resolve.
15: Hobbs called on basin state leaders to look to the dam as a unifying force to find a solution to Colorado river water shortages. The Democrats standing side by side with Nevada's Republican Governor Joe Lombardo, himself adding,
19: "You can't deny a partnership when your neighbors and what actually happens in Arizona happens in Nevada and vice versa."
15: Brandon King, KTAR News.
3: Coming up on Arizona's Morning News.
28: The U.S. has launched more strikes in Iran. Is the ceasefire over? I'm Colton Krolak.
3: Plus, an Arizona member of Congress confronts the Interior Secretary. Right now, let's check in with John Roller in the Valley Chevy Dealers Traffic Center.
17: All right. Had a very normal first hour, and we're starting the 6 o'clock hour off with the roadways looking very good. We do have some slowing through the construction zone in the North Valley on the Iowa Freeway eastbound, starting right at 43rd Avenue over to 35th Avenue. And the eastbound I-10 showing a couple of spots of breaks right now, right at the 202 transition, right around 59th Avenue. And then again, gets a little heavier as you approach the stack this morning. Right now, about 18 minutes on your right in, and had an earlier crash on the northbound side of I-17. Still have some leftover slowing up just past McDowell. Once you're to Thomas, you are good to go. John Roller, KTAR News.
0: Troy, your air settles in across the valley today. Look for sunshine and a high of 97 degrees with breezy conditions later on this afternoon. Peak gusts around 20 to 25 miles per hour. Temperatures slowly cool through the rest of the week as well, with more of the same each and every day regarding the winds. I'm ABC 15 meteorologist Jorge Torres.
1: Right now it's sunny and 69 in Sun City.
3: Combat operations in Iran have continued, the U.S. launching what it's calling self-defense strikes in the southern part of that country yesterday. And Colton Krolak is live in the news center with that story.
28: Yeah, that's right. The Strait of Hormuz must be opened one way or another. Those words coming from U.S. Secretary of State Marco Rubio during an overnight press gaggle, updating reporters on how peace talks are progressing.
2: The president had a very important, I think, historic call just a couple days ago with a number of leaders from the region. I think there's strong alignment and agreement on what a preliminary draft should look like.
28: Still, U.S. Central Command maintains a ceasefire that went into effect early last month remains in place. Rubio says there is strong alignment across the region on what the final deal should look like, but adds it may take a few days to settle disagreements over an exact word or sentence. Live in the news center, Colton Krolak, KTAR News.
1: The construction of a secondary border wall in southwestern Arizona recently damaged a 1,000-year-old archaeological site considered sacred to the Tohono O'odham tribe.

0: secretary about it.
1: This is a super unfortunate thing that happened. Mm-hmm. They've both Mark Wayne and the Border Patrol Commissioner, they've both apologized to the tribe.
0: Doug Burgum committed to working with the tribe before any construction of that secondary border wall moves forward.
2: They're really, really important spaces for people, for communities.
3: A report by the nonprofit Trust for Public Land finds Phoenix parks rank 87th compared to the 100 most populous U.S. cities. Kevin Ninyu with the Trust says there's at least three times the return for every dollar put into parks, but Phoenix spends less than the competition.
2: These 100 largest cities generally spend around $154 per person on parks and recreation. Well, Phoenix is a little bit below that benchmark at just $112 per resident.
3: He emphasizes parks offer free spaces for communities to gather, saving locals money as well.
0: This summer, AAA wants to make sure that your kids are safe. Speeds and phones are both down when on the road. Aldo Vasquez with AAA says increasing independence, seasonal celebrations, family trips, they all contribute to increased driving risks for your kids and those around them.
4: The 100 days between Memorial Day and Labor Day are some of the riskiest times for teen drivers. Our data shows that more than 30% of fatal car crashes involving teen drivers occur during this time period.
0: He's encouraging parents to lead by example, following the rules of the road, and wants drivers to slow down and pull over if distractions can't be avoided.
5: Eyes on Education.
3: ASU is speeding up the job search for semiconductor students.
6: Arizona State University is partnering with TSMC Arizona for a new free accelerated semiconductor training course with a 5-week, 16-week, or 18-week option for students. Benil Starley, director of ASU School of Manufacturing Systems and Networks, says all program graduates have a guaranteed interview with TSMC.
7: The program is enabled in such a way that the modules have been built up so that the content that they learn helps them prepare for an entry-level position with TSMC. Now, they would have to continue their training once they've gotten to TSMC.
6: Program participants must have a high school diploma or GED to sign up. The first cohort starts training in June. Shira Tanzer, KTAR News.
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0: A new drug may increase the survivability of pancreatic cancer.
8: It's called daraxonrasib, and the New England Journal of Medicine found in a study that use of the drug expands the lifespan of a patient diagnosed with pancreatic cancer. Dr. Mittal Patel with Dignity Health tells KTAR News how the drug works.
9: And it works against a KRAS mutation, an abnormal gene which is found in more than 90% of patients with pancreas cancer. It tends to be overactive in these patients, in these tumors, causing growth and spread.
8: He says that pancreatic cancer patients typically are given a short time frame to live due to the cancer spreading by the time it is detected. Kellen Shover, KTAR News.
3: Coming up, dating apps can be not such a pleasant place to live your life and try to find love. But coming up on Tech Tuesday, we've got some success stories and surprising stats to share that may give you some hope.
0: First, we give you hope for the roads. It's John Roller live in the Valley Chevy Dealers Traffic Center.
10: All right. We're off to a pretty good start this morning. I did get a look at what was causing the slowing on the northbound side of the I-17 just north of the stack. It was just north of McDowell, right in the bend there as folks transitioned to the northbound I-17. That is now out of there. So that backup, which wasn't bad to begin with, should be out of there completely. Eastbound I-10. Not looking too bad at all. About 14, 15 minutes on your right in from the 101. And southbound I-17 in the Durango curve from 19th Avenue over to 7th Avenue. A spot of slowing there. Other than that, that is it for the Valley Main Lines. East Valley, you're looking very good. And the surface streets are holding steady. 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John Roller, KTAR. Our news.
3: Looking at sunshine today, the high 97. We will be at 92 for a high on Friday. 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
2: Good morning. It's 6:12. I'm LaDonna Harvey. He's Jim Sharp from the KTAR Business Center. Mayo Clinic is deploying an AI program across its network, including at the North Phoenix location, to identify patients who might benefit from palliative care, a practice to relieve pain or bring comfort to terminally ill patients. Our partners at the Phoenix Business Journal say it'll analyze diagnosis history, admission frequency, and pain symptoms, flagging cases where additional care may be appropriate.
3: On Wall Street right now, things are looking pretty good. Dow futures are up 217 points. The S&P is up 50. Overnight trading on the NASDAQ up 347 points. That's more than 1% gain. For more money news, visit the Business Center at KTAR.com.
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2: At 6:13, this is what you need to know right now. A Memorial Day lighting ceremony at the Hoover Dam was attended by Arizona Governor Katie Hobbs. She said the dam represents vision, determination, and resolve, and called on Arizona leaders to take that into account when negotiating a fair river deal with the Colorado River amongst the basin states.
3: The U.S. military said that it has carried out self-defense strikes in southern Iran yesterday, including a missile launch on missile launch sites and boats placing mines, even as President Donald Trump said on social media that negotiations were proceeding nicely.
2: ASU partnering with TSMC for a new program, the Accelerated Semiconductor Program, open to anybody with a GED or diploma, teaching students about the basics of manufacturing and guaranteeing graduates an interview with TSMC. 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John Roller's live in the Valley Chevy Dealers Traffic Center.
5: All right. Slowing starting to build in the Durango Curve area, south out I-17. Looks like we had a stalled vehicle right around 19th Avenue, and that's going to slow you down as you come south out on the I-17 to make your way over to the split. Once you're to 7th Avenue, however, you are good to go. Crash cleared away on the northbound side of I-17, north of the stack. This was just north of McDowell. That is out of there. And the only other slowing anywhere in the valley of any significance, eastbound I-10, right from 51st Avenue into downtown, about 19 minutes on your right in. John Roller, KTAR News.
3: Sunny today with a high of 97 degrees. 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
2: Well, it is Tech Tuesday here on Arizona's Morning News, presented by WGU School of Technology. And that means it's time for us to spend some time with our favorite techie, Tim Wirth, tech editor at Mashable.com. Tim, we wanted to start with something that feels especially non-techie. Love.
3: Yeah, because at Mashable, you have this big story about how dating apps feel broken, but couples are finding love anyway. And it includes some, you know, stories of successful relationships and what I think are kind of crazy stats about how prevalent apps have become in Americans finding romance. So explain away, please.
6: Yeah, I mean, the core problem is that people are really dissatisfied with these apps, with the way they've kind of gamified dating, but also they feel really inescapable. I mean, that's still how a lot of people are meeting. In our research for the article, a reporter found that, by 2037, half of all babies are expected to be born to people who met on the apps, which a wild number. I actually met my own partner on the app 11 years ago, Just 11 years ago, we had to have a fake story for how we met because it was still kind of embarrassing to admit that you met on the apps. So, I mean, things have changed very, very, very quickly. The apps are just, you can't escape them. If you want to date, you kind of have to be on them. And a lot of people just don't like that. It kind of feels like they're being held hostage. by the apps, which is obviously not very romantic.
3: Yeah.
6: But yeah, nearly a third of couples who were married in 2025 met on an app.
2: That's amazing. Now, wow. is this something that is more prevalent among younger generations, or are Generation X and do they even have dating apps for people my age?
6: They do. Facebook dating remains very popular in the older generations. But no, everyone is on the apps, obviously more popular with young people. It's also more popular with LGBTQ communities. But yeah, we found that among couples who met on the apps, OkCupid, Hinge seem to be some of the most common ones.
2: Okay.
3: Yeah, that's crazy.
2: Listen, whatever works, man.
3: You know what I don't like, though, is that I still get ads for dating apps. I've been married 20 years, right? So I don't know.
2: Listen, they're hedging their bets.
3: Is that it? I guess.
2: They're all hedging right. The bets.
3: So one of the things that was talked about during Google's I.O. 2026 event was how AI has changed Google searches forever, and not in a way that content producers are really fond of, because it means fewer click-throughs to their content, right?
6: That's exactly right. Yeah. Publishers like Mashable, you know, like the New York Times, all the way down to, you know, small indie bloggers are really sweating. Traffic from Google to publishers has plummeted. Yeah, you really can't overstate how bad the problem has become. But that's because Google wants you to read about everything on Google itself. And that's part of this AI transition where you type something into Google and it gives you an AI overview or AI mode answer right on the page.
2: So, I mean, I have questions. You know, if you're a content producer, is that plagiarism, or that doesn't seem right?
6: In any other context, we would call this plagiarism. But Google's kind of got everyone over a barrel in that. The only way to opt out of Google doing this is to be removed entirely from the Google search results. Oof. So it's really this catch-22 you're damned if you do, damned if you don't. And yeah, that's really the situation. So as part of these changes, Google updated their famous search box. You can now type in full conversations, have back and forth. You can upload images, videos, audio. So it's just more AI if you want the quick version.
2: We're talking with Mashable's tech editor, Tim Wirth, on a Tech Tuesday here on Arizona's Morning News. There's a new survey that shows that 99% of executives are prepared for AI layoffs, speaking of, in the next 2 years. Did it show how the actual employees feel about it?
6: Yeah, employees are anxious. Employee anxiety is up for some reason. You know, the CEO of Goldman Sachs recently had an op-ed in the New York Times where he basically said, don't worry about it. You know, AI layoffs, fears, they're overblown. It's all good. Despite that assurance, you know, a lot of employees are very, very anxious. And it's because of studies like these that show a lot of CEOs are kind of just waiting for, you know, the chance to limit their workforce and use AI for automation. So I think we're going to see a lot more AI layoffs in the next couple of years.
3: Yeah. And real quickly, the Pope Leo just issued what's basically a 42,000 word opinion. It's what's known as a papal encyclical, which is a letter they send to all the Catholic churches, and it deals with AI, and he's got something to say about all this, doesn't he?
6: Yeah, you can read the whole thing on the Vatican's website. It's called the Magnifica Humanitas, I believe. And he basically warns about AI being a modern Tower of Babel. He warns about AI hype. He says, you know, we need to do everything with AI slowly, ethically. So some actually really good advice from the Vatican on this one.
3: All right. That is, of course, Mashable's Tim Wirth. He's the tech editor there. He joins us every Tuesday for a Tech Tuesday.
2: And that's Mashable.com. You don't even have to Google it. I'm just saying. Coming up in moments, the Deep South hit by severe weather. We'll talk about it.
3: Let's see if any cars have been hit by each other. Here's John Roller in the Valley Chevy Dealers Traffic Center.
5: Well, out on the main lines, we're off to a very good start. First day back after the long Memorial Day holiday. Main lines, pretty normal conditions. We do have some slowing south of the stacks, southbound I-17 from 19th Avenue over to 7th Avenue. And again, in the North Valley, eastbound 101, hour free of freeway. A little bit of slowing through the construction zone. Not too bad this morning from 67th Avenue over to 35th Avenue. We have added our first surface street crash this morning with injuries involving a pedestrian at 59th Avenue and Olive. 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
2: Sunny with a high of 97 today, gradually going down to 92 by Friday. 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
3: It is 6:25 now on Arizona's Morning News with Jim Sharp and LaDonna Harvey. And the Deep South is bracing for a new round of heavy rain and thunderstorms following some damaging storms over the holiday weekend.
13: A suspected tornado slamming into the ABC station in Dothan, Alabama. Security cameras catching the moment one employee tried to leave the building when the glass wall started shaking before a glass pane was smashed and sucked into the storm. Several nearby homes damaged, but no injuries reported.
3: That is ABC's Lindsay Tuckman.
2: Now let's check those roads. John Roller is back in the Valley Chevy Dealers Traffic Center.
5: All right. Thank you very much, LaDonna. Valley Main Lines not looking bad at all. If you are just starting to roll down the highway, only one spot of slowing on the eastbound I-10 right at the 202 transition into the Sunshine this morning, about 17 minutes from the 101 Awafria into 7th Street in the downtown area. And that earlier slowing southbound I-17 started right at 19th Avenue over to 7th Avenue. It is leveling out. You still have a little leftover slowing there from an earlier stalled vehicle. And southbound I-17 north of the stack, only light slowing now from Dunlap down to about Indian School Road. Then you are good to go. 59th Avenue and Olive, that's our one surface street crash. John Roller, KTAR News.
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14: The Diamondbacks picked up their third straight win yesterday afternoon. After falling behind 2-1 to the Giants, the Diamondbacks scored 5 unanswered runs and fended off the G-men to win 6-2. Merrill Kelly threw 7 quality innings, and Ketel Marte went 4-for-5 and knocked in 3 runs. Game 2 of the series is coming up this evening from San Francisco. Eduardo Rodriguez starts things off, and first pitch is at 6:45 on Arizona Sports 98.7 FM. That's sports. I'm Mitch Vareldez, KTAR News.
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2: Good morning. It's 6:30. I'm LaDonna Harvey, and the governor is really pushing for a water deal.
3: I'm Jim Sharp. That's our top story. Arizona's innovation is fueled by a Colorado River agreement that has to be maintained. That's according to Governor Katie Hobbs at a Memorial Day celebration at the Hoover Dam.
21: We cannot let ourselves be constrained by political squabbles and legal battles.
0: We must come together and do our part to protect the Colorado River behind this dam that is a lifeline to millions of Americans. We must ask what must be done and do it.
3: Of course, the upper basin states and the lower basin states, which, of course, Arizona is a part of, are battling over who gets the most water out of that river. And Hobbs called the dam a reminder that America can still build great things.
2: Coming up on Arizona's Morning News.
21: More strikes in Iran. What's next for peace talks? I'm Colton Krolak.
22: The Interior Secretary responds to damage of a sacred indigenous site. I'm Heidi Hommel.
23: For first-generation college students, applications can be difficult. How can the process change? I'm Shira Tanzer.
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5: All right, morning drive starting to spool up a little bit. I'm taking a look at the outer loop, the Loop 303, headed over to the I-17 in the North Valley. And yeah, a spot of brakes just past 43rd Avenue over to the I-17, just south of there. We do have slowing through the construction zone, eastbound 101 Awafrio Freeway. Now from 67th Avenue over to 35th Avenue and southbound I-17 south of the stack. Still have some leftover slowing from an earlier crash at 19th Avenue. You're slowing. Is still over to 7th Avenue, and once you're to the split, you are good to go. 59th Avenue and Olive, that's a crash involving a pedestrian. Traffic is brought to you by Asset Preservation Wealth and Tax. Join Stuart Willis for the Asset Preservation Hour each week as he empowers and educates those in or near retirement. Sundays at 2 p.m. right here at KTAR. John Roller, KTAR News.
24: The valley dries out today. Temperatures slowly cool down as well. Expect sunny skies, a high of 97, and a breezy afternoon. More of the same tomorrow and the rest of the week. I'm ABC 15 meteorologist Jorge Torres.
3: At 6:33, it's 74 degrees in Glendale.
2: As peace talks with Iran continue, the U.S. has launched another round of strikes. Colton Krolak is live in the news center with details.
21: The U.S. military conducting what it calls self-defense strikes in the southern part of the country. The operation targeting boats and missile launch sites that were necessary to protect troops in the region, according to U.S. Central Command. Overnight, U.S. Secretary of State Marco Rubio provided an update on peace talks.
25: It's going to take a couple days to settle on even down to the disagreements over a word. Sentence. So we'll have to work through that.
21: Despite the strikes, U.S. Central Command maintains the ceasefire does remain in effect. Live in the news center, Colton Krolak, KTAR News.
3: Recently, a 1,000-year-old archaeological site in southwestern Arizona, considered sacred to the Tohono O'odham tribe, was damaged. It happened during construction of a secondary border wall.
22: Arizona Congresswoman Adelita Grijalva questioned Interior Secretary Doug Burgum about it during a House Natural Resources Committee hearing.
26: Well, it was a portion of the site. You know how long it is.
27: It's about 60%. Yeah.
26: Yeah. Well, photographs I saw would have been less, but we're arguing it's still a tragic thing that happened.
22: Burgum promised to work with Tohono O'odham tribal members before any construction of a secondary border wall moves forward. Grijalva said she's concerned about the Quito Baquito spring in the area. Heidi Hommel, KTIR News.
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23: 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Maria Harper-Marinick, former chancellor of Maricopa Community College District, suggested colleges, high schools, and scholarship organizations use the resources they already have to help.
29: 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Higher ed has a responsibility. What we don't do well is accept the responsibilities collectively.
23: She suggested career and financial literacy could be a good place to start. Shira Tanzer, KTAR News.
3: TSMC Arizona and ASU are teaming up for a new semiconductor program offering accelerated 5-week, 16-week, or 18-week options. Benil Starley, director of ASU's School of Manufacturing Systems and Networks, says ASU is getting ahead of the state's future workforce needs.
30: ASU is responding to a need of a particular industry partner in terms of having to fill these positions by the end of this year. And so we are creating programs backwards.
3: Anyone with a high school diploma or GED can apply for the free program. The first class starts in June.
2: It is heating up in the valley, and so are the risks on the road for your teenage driver. Aldo Vasquez with AAA says the stretch between Memorial Day and Labor Day is the most dangerous for your kids, and when 30% of fatal crashes involving teenagers happen.
1: Schools are letting out. Families are taking summer vacations. Teens are gaining their independence. There's a lot of reasons to celebrate with the holidays coming up, and so with that brings increased risk on our roadways.
2: Vasquez says simply driving the speed limit can help you better estimate the distance it's going to take you to stop and arrive to your destination safely.
4: KTAR News, health update.
3: There's a new drug that may be able to give pancreatic cancer patients more life. It is called daraxonrasib.
2: It's called something.
3: Yeah. And the New England Journal of Medicine found in a study that use of that drug expands the lifespan of a patient diagnosed with pancreatic cancer. Dr. Mital Patel with Dignity Health says that the study's findings are promising.
6: Most of them had stable disease, disease which did not grow. About a third of them, the cancer shrunk. The responses were maintained for about 8 months, and these patients live for more than a year beyond that point.
3: He says patients diagnosed with pancreatic cancer typically only live 1 to 1.5 years.
2: Coming up, why an Arizona congressman says the U.S.-Mexico-Canada agreement must continue, and there's a big deadline for that deal.
3: Right now, here is John Roller in the Valley Chevy Dealers Traffic Center.
5: All right, not too bad at all on this Tuesday morning. First day back after the long Memorial Day. Only a couple of spots of slowing. Southbound I-17 in the Durango Curve. Taking a live look right at 19th Avenue. And you've got slow and go all the way over to 7th Avenue. But once you're past that to the split, you are good to go. Westbound 60 showing light slowing right now from Country Club over to Alma School Road. Not bad at all. And the Red Mountain Freeway westbound coming through Mesa and Tempe this morning. Looking very good all the way over to the mini stack, 59th Avenue and Olive. That's a crash with injuries involving a pedestrian. 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
3: Sunny today. In fact, we're looking at sunny to mostly sunny skies the rest of the week and cooling off temperatures from our high today of 97. Yeah, we're looking at the low 90s by the end of the week. 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
9: Hey, it's Gatos. Hope you had a great and safe Memorial Day weekend. Coming up on the show, Outspoken with Bruce and Gatos. Does the ICE facility in Mesa at the Gateway Airport, are there deplorable and inhumane conditions? We're going to talk about that. Outspoken starts at 2. 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
2: Good morning. It's 6:42. I'm LaDonna Harvey, and he's Jim Sharp from the KTAR Business Center. Arizona farmers sold nearly $2 billion worth of cattle in 2025, the latest numbers from the Department of Agriculture. That's an increase of about $300 million compared to the year before. Recent reports from the department also show the price of beef rose to nearly 10 bucks a pound on average. That's up 13% from last year.
3: I don't know what beef's doing today, but stocks are rising. Dow right now is up 151 points, a third of a percent gain. The NASDAQ up almost a 1% by 1% gain right now, up 236. And the S&P's up 47. For more money news, visit the Business Center at KTAR.com.
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2: At 6:43, this is what you need to know right now. Governor Katie Hobbs says Arizona's innovation is fueled by a Colorado River agreement that must be maintained. She was at a Memorial Day celebration at Hoover Dam yesterday, calling it a reminder that America can still build great things.
3: During a mid-flight press gaggle, Secretary of State Marco Rubio pressed for the opening of the Strait of Hormuz as soon as an agreement with Iran is reached, saying that the strait will be open, quote, one way or another. Those comments follow a new round of U.S. strikes in southern Iran. Rubio said a final peace deal could be days away.
2: It's a battle in Texas where they're choosing a Republican nominee for Senate. It brings to close a bitter and expensive primary. The president endorsed State Attorney General Ken Paxton last week over three-term Senator John Cornyn. It's the president's latest effort to rid the GOP of leaders he views as less devoted. All of our top stories are just 15 minutes away. For more news, go to KTAR.com or the KTAR News app. Now let's go to the roads live in the Valley Chevy Dealers Traffic Center with John Roller.
5: Thank you very much. We do have some slowing in the East Valley, westbound 202 Santan Freeway, right near Val Vista. As you come around the bend there, there is some slowing there. Looks like we might have had a minor crash. And on the northbound 24, coming out of Queen Creek this morning, we've got slowing from Ray Road over to the 202, the westbound Santan Freeway, had reports of a crash right at Signal Butte Road and the 24. Seen a little bit of slowing heading eastbound out on the 24 near Queen Creek. That is it, eastbound I-10. Right now, about 19 minutes from the 101 into downtown Phoenix. Looks like we have a stalled tour bus off to the left right near 59th Avenue. Just lean to the right to get around that. And 59th Avenue and Olive, look for a crash there. John Roller, KTAR News.
3: High today of 97 degrees. 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
2: So this is a little complicated, but bear with us. As required under the United States-Mexico-Canada Agreement, a joint review of the USMCA will start July 1st. That's when all three nations meet to decide whether to renew the agreement for another 16 years And there's a little pressure to get this done. That's because if we can't come to agreement to extend it, it requires us to meet every single year to review it.
3: USMCA is one of the reasons our next guest, Arizona Democratic Congressman Greg Stanton, helped to form the bipartisan U.S.-Mexico Congressional Caucus. Republican Congressman Juan Sisgamani is the other Arizona member. Congressman Stanton, thanks for being with us this morning. Is there a U.S.-Canada caucus, and did we form the U.S.-Mexico one to combat that one?
13: Well, actually, we are all friends in the North America region. We have to work more closely together if we're going to win this economic battle with China. So, yes, there is a U.S.-Canada caucus, and it's important that we have a U.S.-Mexico caucus because as of right now, Mexico is the number one trading partner for the United States of America. So we need to grow that relationship, respect that relationship, and build a stronger regional economy together.
2: Congressman, are there any major sticking points with the USMCA or is everything copacetic and ready to go?
13: Well, look, the USMCA was arguably the number one achievement of Trump during his first term in office. I was in early support of the USMCA. We know we need to build a stronger regional economy. But here's the real problem. The president, since he's joined his second term, has decided to slap massive tariffs on Mexico, Canada, our European partners, our Asian partners, kind of sticking a fork in their eyes. So it's going to be very difficult to do a modernized USMCA in the upcoming negotiations. You know, but July 1st, that's a critical date that we have to make clear that we want to modernize this agreement. But it's hard to do a deal of an agreement on lowering the cost of doing business together, while at the same time, the president continues to slap major tariffs on Mexico and Canada.
3: Does President Trump, do you know if President Trump feels good about the way the USMCA is right now, besides these tariffs? Because, you know, he was the first one to propose it, right?
13: Yeah, but Cal Hill, he personally feels about it. All I know is, you know, he's been very insulting to Canada, referring to it as the 51st state. He's literally threatened to bomb the cartels in Mexico without the consent or partnership of the Mexican government. We need to fight those cartels, but we need to do it with the Mexican government, not do it unilaterally. So these are he's taking steps to make it as difficult as possible to modernize this USMCA. And so this is very serious business. And let me tell you exactly why. Our economy with our agreements with China, of course, are not going very well. The United States and China are looking at each other. We're in a healthy competition, a very difficult competition, but a healthy competition. We need to win that competition by having stronger relationships with Mexico and Canada, including supply chain. We need to bring more of the supply chain in key areas like semiconductor, not just to the United States. We're doing a ton of that, obviously, with TSMC and what you're seeing in North Phoenix. But we also need to do it with Mexico and Canada, partner with U.S. and Mexico and Canada, and bring that supply chain to secure nearby countries. That will help strengthen the American economy and give us confidence that our supply chain is as secure as possible.
2: Arizona Democratic Congressman Greg Stanton joining us here on Arizona's Morning News about the U.S.-Mexico Congressional Caucus that he's helped form with Congressman Juan Sisgamani, who is one of his Republican counterparts. This obviously is a bipartisan issue since you are working with Mr. Sisgamani. What are you hearing from the Republican side on how they think these negotiations are going to go? And are they in touch with the president saying, hey, let's get all on the same page?
13: Well, as you know, there has been an incredibly dysfunctional relationship between the Republican majority in Congress and the President of the United States. The president has consistently done things that take power away from Congress. The majority Republicans have not done much to fight the president, to make sure they maintain the proper constitutional order and things that belong to Congress, including tariff policy. Tariff policy belongs with Congress. That's been a disappointment. But I think on the issue of USMCA and building a closer, stronger regional economy, that is an area that we are working together on. That's one of the big reasons for the U.S.-Mexico caucus. But there are other reasons, too. We need to build the infrastructure along the border to improve trade. We still have a long way to go in Arizona to build stronger infrastructure at the border, including our ports of entry, but also including transportation access And that's something that we can work on in a bipartisan way as well.
3: All right. Once again, Arizona Democratic Congressman Greg Stanton joining us earlier this morning, talking about the U.S.-Mexico Congressional Caucus that he has formed along with Republicans, including a Republican congressman here in Arizona, Juan Sisgomani, to help with the USMCA negotiations, which, by the way, if they do not come to an agreement between the three countries, by the way, those negotiations start July 1st. If they don't come to an agreement to extend it for 16 years, they have to meet every single year for the next 16 years.
2: Nobody wants that.
3: Or until they come to an agreement to extend it for 16 years.
2: Nobody wants that.
3: Yeah, no.
2: All right, a thing that happened to a paraglider, it is shocking that she actually lived through it. That's coming up in moments.
3: Before we get to that, though, let's get you a ride to work here and check in with John Roller in the Valley Chevy Dealers Traffic Center.
5: All right, right now seeing some slowing coming into town from the south, westbound I-10 right at Riggs Road. There, of course, is some I-10 construction in that area, so we are seeing a little bit of slowing there. At an earlier minor crash on the westbound 202 Santan Freeway, just past Val Vista as you approach the construction zone to head over to the 101, but right now taking a live look at the 101 Price Freeway from Warner Road all the way up to the 202 transition. Clear sailing for you on the westbound 202 Red Mountain Freeway. Not bad at all. A little bit of slowing right at 24th Street as you approach the mini stack 59th Avenue and Olive. That's our one and only Surface Street crash. 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
2: Good morning at 6:56 on Arizona's Morning News. A paraglider whose chute collided with a plane. Actually, I think it was more the plane colliding with her over the Australian Alps is talking after a video of her near-death experience went viral.
24: The experienced 44-year-old paraglider now responding to comments and criticism, saying, "I wasn't anywhere I wasn't allowed to be." As a paraglider, you cannot evade a light aircraft. And saying of the pilot who hit her, as a powered aircraft, he is the one required to give way. She said pilots in the area should be more focused and be on the lookout for paragliders, while acknowledging paragliders can often be difficult to spot, even though we are brightly colored.
2: That's ABC's Hannah Batah.
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5: All right, slowing westbound Santan Freeway. Looks like we've had our second crash of the morning. Right near McQueen in the construction zone, a little further east, had a crash. Minor crash westbound 202 Santan Freeway right near Val Vista. That is off to the left. And we do have some slowing westbound I-10 starting right at Riggs Road, 59th Avenue and Olive. That's our one and only Surface Street crash. John Roller, KTAR News.
2: Sunny skies with a high of 97, gradually dropping through Friday to 92. 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
2: First, it's time for Mitch Feraldis from the Parker & Sons Heating, Cooling, Plumbing, and Electrical Sports Desk.
25: For the first time since 1999, the New York Knicks are back in the NBA Finals. The Knicks swept the Cavaliers in four games, punctuated by last night's 130-93 win. The Knicks have now won 11 straight postseason games going back to April 25th. And on the ice, the Vegas Golden Knights are one win away from returning to the Stanley Cup Finals. They get back if they defeat the Colorado Avalanche tonight at 6. That's sports. Mitch Vareldis, KTAR News.
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3: Good morning. It's 7 o'clock. The governor talks water right next to a body of water that used to be much bigger. I'm Jim Sharp.
2: I'm LaDonna Harvey. That's our top story. Governor Katie Hobbs sounded confident about a Colorado River water agreement as she addressed a Memorial Day crowd at Hoover Dam.
6: A red, white, and blue light display and the hanging of a massive American flag were part of Monday's Memorial Day ceremony. Governor Hobbs calling the Hoover Dam a reminder of the sacrifices past generations made to secure futures in desert states.
7: Standing here, we are reminded that the America they defended was also an America that was built by people of extraordinary vision, determination, and resolve.
6: Hobbs called on basin state leaders to look to the dam as a unifying force to find a solution to Colorado river water shortages. The Democrat standing side by side with Nevada's Republican Governor Joe Lombardo himself adding,
8: "You can't deny a partnership when your neighbors and what actually happens in Arizona happens in Nevada and vice versa."
6: Brandon King, KTAR News.
3: Coming up on Arizona's Morning News.
9: The U.S. has launched more strikes in Iran. Is the ceasefire over? I'm Colton Krolak.
3: Plus, trouble with a new border wall in Arizona. Right now, let's check in with John Roller in the Valley Chevy Dealers Traffic Center.
5: All right, let's go to the downtown area. Eastbound I-10, 7th Avenue on ramp. Reports of a crash there. And yeah, the eastbound I-10 starting to load up a little bit, starting right at about 75th Avenue. Slow and go starts for you right around 67th Avenue, right on through the 202. And again, we do have slowing as you approach the stack this morning into downtown Phoenix, about 23 minutes on your right. In southbound I-17, spot a slowing right at Dunlap down to Indian School Road. Once you're to the stack, you are good to go. And again this morning, eastbound 101, the hour free of freeway through the construction zone, your slowing starts at about 59th Avenue over to 35th Avenue. John Roller, KTAR News.
10: A high of 97 today under sunny skies. The valley dries out in the afternoon, turns a bit breezy too, with gusts around 20 to 25 miles per hour. Temperatures keep easing down, though, a bit the rest of the week. I'm ABC 15 meteorologist Jorge Torres.
2: Right now in Peoria, sunny and 74 at 7:03.
3: Despite the ceasefire, combat operations in Iran are continuing. The U.S. launching what it's calling self-defense strikes in the southern part of the country yesterday. And Colton Krolak is live in the news center with the story.
9: The Strait of Hormuz must be opened one way or another. Those words coming from U.S. Secretary of State Marco Rubio during an overnight press gaggle, updating reporters on how peace talks are progressing.
11: The president had a very important, I think, historic call just a couple days ago with a number of leaders from the region. I think there's strong alignment and agreement on what a preliminary draft should look like.
9: Still, U.S. Central Command maintains the ceasefire that went into effect early last month remains in place. Live in the news center, Colton Krolak, KTAR News.

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2: Two of Arizona's members of Congress, Democrat Greg Stanton and Republican Juan Ciscomani, have helped launch the bipartisan U.S.-Mexico Congressional Caucus. The group will work to strengthen the relationship between the two countries. Stanton exclusively tells Arizona's Morning News why that work is so important.
3: As of right now, Mexico is the number one trading partner for the United States of America. So we need to grow that relationship, respect that relationship, and build a stronger regional economy together.
2: The group will be especially focused on meeting the July 1st deadline for a joint review of the U.S.-Mexico-Canada trade agreement.
1: Eyes on Education.
0: Arizona State University getting ahead of the state's workforce needs, partnering with TSMC for a new program.
4: The Accelerated Semiconductor Program is open to anyone with a GED or high school diploma, teaching students about the basics of manufacturing and guaranteeing graduates an interview with TSMC. Benil Starley, director of ASU School of Manufacturing Systems and Networks, says the university and TSMC are splitting the cost of the program to make it tuition-free.
5: The ability for someone, a student who wants to access this training program, a cost becomes a significant factor usually. So this is where we are offering this free of cost, no debt in terms of getting through this program.
4: The first cohort will begin in June with 150 seats open. Shira Tanzer, KTAR News.
2: And speaking of education, first-generation college students can face unique challenges when it comes to applying for universities. Kalila Hamrin, a high school senior at Flagstaff High School, grew up on the Navajo Nation and said her background left her unaware of early college decision day or how to write a strong college essay.
6: I didn't have access to just that mentor. I was the mentor in my family with just a little bit of knowledge I had. The way that I seeked help for housing applications, financial aid, is YouTube and TikTok.
2: Hamrin says she's working to help other high school students in similar situations, working to improve the system so others have people to lean on, starting a tutoring program in her high school dorm.
0: This summer, AAA wants to make sure that your teenagers' speeds and phones are down when they're on the road. Aldo Vasquez with AAA says increasing independence, seasonal celebrations, it's summer, everybody's going places, all contribute to increased driving risks for teenagers and those around them.
7: The 100 days between Memorial Day and Labor Day are some of the riskiest times for teen drivers. Our data shows that more than 30% of fatal car crashes involving teen drivers occur during this time period.
0: He says you should lead by example, following the rules of the road, and wants you to slow down and pull over if the distractions can't be avoided.
2: I will say that my 10-year-old is a seatbelt Nazi.
0: Oh, good.
2: Dad, put on that seatbelt. Okay, thank you. Coming up, something in our Tech Tuesday segment earlier piqued our interest. How many people are using dating apps, and how statistics show how many people are using them successfully? It's kind of crazy.
0: All right, let's go to the roads live in the Valley Chevy Dealers Traffic Center.
8: All right, excuse me, a couple of crashes in the East Valley. Eastbound I-10 right near McQueen. We've got a crash off to the left against the median wall. And again, a portion of this crash is off to the right. Right behind that, at an earlier crash right near Val Vista, this crash has been moved off to the left. But as you come westbound, that's where the slowing starts, right at Gilbert Road, all to this due to this crash right at McQueen. That is it. We do have some slowing on the westbound I-10. Starting right at Riggs Road and closer into town, eastbound I-10, we've got a crash right at the 7th Avenue on-ramp. And southbound I-17 now, we've got a spot of slowing starting right at Dunlap. Tap of the brakes all the way down to Indian School Road, then you are good to go. John Roller, KTAR News.
0: Sunny today with a high of 97. 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
0: It's 7:12 now on Arizona's Morning News with Jim Sharp and LaDonna Harvey. And from the KTAR Business Center, Arizona Land Consulting has recently acquired 965 acres in Tonopah for $25 million with plans to build a new data center campus. 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
7: All right, we are soaring on the NASDAQ up 318. That's a little over 1.25%, or a little under 1.25%. We're up 56 on the S&P and 60 on the Dow. For more money news, visit the Business Center at KTAR.com.
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0: At 7:13, this is what you need to know right now. During a Memorial Day ceremony at the Hoover Dam, attended by Arizona Governor Katie Hobbs, she said the dam represents vision, determination, and resolve, and called on Arizona leaders to take that into account when negotiating a fair Colorado River deal among the basin states.
7: The U.S. military has carried out self-defense strikes in southern Iran, including on missile launch sites and boats that were placing mines. This, as the president said on social media, negotiations were proceeding nicely.
0: President Trump scheduled to get a medical exam today, putting his health back under public scrutiny. The 79-year-old president will be at Walter Reed National Military Medical Center for what the White House called an annual preventative medical and dental exams. All of our top stories are just 15 minutes away. For more news, go to KTAR.com or the KTAR News app.
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9: All right, one crash in the East Valley, westbound 202 Santan Freeway right near McQueen, and an ADOT truck is escorting these cars off the main line. You are still backed up to Gilbert Road. Had an earlier crash right near Val Vista. That is off to the left. That's our heaviest slowing anywhere in the Valley. Eastbound I-10 right at the 7th Avenue on-ramp. We've got a crash there right now. You're right in from the 101 in from the West Valley about 26 minutes on your right in. Still have some slowing at the intersection of 59th Avenue and Olive. John Roller, KTAR News.
0: Sunny today with a high of 97 degrees. Listen to this forecast for the rest of the week. 95 on Wednesday. Thursday, we're looking at 93. Friday, 92? 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
7: You know, a little earlier in our Tech Tuesday segment with Mashable's tech editor Tim Wirth, we talked about a Mashable article about how dating apps feel broken.
2: But aren't they?
7: Because couples are finding love anyway. The article includes stories of successful relationships that started online and some crazy stats about how prevalent apps have become in the American romance landscape.
10: Yeah. The core problem is that people are really dissatisfied with these apps, with the way they've kind of gamified dating, but also they feel really inescapable. I mean, that's still how a lot of people are meeting. You know, in our research for the article, a reporter found that, by 2037, half of all babies are expected to be born to people who met on the apps, which is just a wild number. I actually met my own partner on the app 11 years ago, but just 11 years ago, we had to have a fake story for how we met because it was still kind of embarrassing to admit that you met on the apps. So, I mean, things have changed very, very, very quickly. So, the apps are just... you can't escape them. If you want to date, you kind of have to be on them. And a lot of people just don't like that. It kind of feels like they're being held hostage by the apps, which is obviously not very romantic.
0: Yeah.
10: Nearly a third of couples who were married in 2025 met on an app.
7: That's amazing. Now, is this something that is prevalent, you know, more prevalent among younger generations, or are Generation X and I mean, do they even have dating apps for people my age?
10: They do. Facebook dating remains very popular in the older generations. But everyone is on the apps, obviously more popular with young people. It's also more popular with LGBTQ communities. We found that among couples who met on the apps, OkCupid, Hinge seem to be some of the most common ones.
0: All right. That's Tim Wirth there with Mashable. He met his partner, Annie, on Tinder 11 years ago. And despite all the amazing stats that Tim just told us, the Mashable article we just referenced starts out pretty dour and negative. It says, if you're on the single side of TikTok right now, you know how brutal the dating landscape is. So much so that people use warlike euphemisms for it.
7: Being in the trenches. It's code for being uncoupled and swiping. Catching the last chopper out of NAM. Oh, come on. Really? Means that you found love on the apps. That is hysterical.
0: It is.
7: It's hard out here for a pimp. If the date recap videos have anything to say about it. And yet, as the article points out, New York City Mayor Zoran Mamdani and New York City's First Lady Rama Duwaji made it out of the apps both alive. They coupled up and with their faith and love still intact.
0: Yeah. Here's a stat that Tim did not mention to show how far we've come when it comes to finding love online. Back in 1995, only 2% of married couples met online. But that makes sense to me because, I mean, how many people really were online by 95 anyway?
7: We kind of were, but it was the dial-up things.
0: Yeah, so compare that. 2% of couples meeting online in 95. Compare that to the stat that Tim did just mention. Almost a third of couples who got married last year, according to The Knot, met on an app.
7: Look, whatever brings people together, I say.
0: Yeah.
7: Dating apps expected to just keep right on growing. Experts estimate that by 2035, more couples will meet online than in person, and that by 2037, half of the babies born in the United States will likely have parents who met online.
0: Yeah. Maybe that's what we just need, more prevalence of dating apps to increase the birth rate in the United States. Cause all I keep hearing is how, you know, there's fewer and fewer babies being born and not replacing the people that have passed away. And, our country is shrinking and we're not going to be able to pay, you know, the Social Security of the coming generations.
7: This is why I have cats. I may have said this before.
0: Well, but see, you're part of the problem. That's what I'm saying here. So you didn't meet your boyfriend on the apps, did you?
7: No, I kind of met him through Facebook. He was actually the ex-boyfriend, 25 years gone.
0: Okay.
7: 25 years okay. gone of a woman that I met through a friend. She ended up becoming a friend. But when she posted a picture of us on Facebook, and by the way, it was the most hideous picture of me I have ever seen.
0: Really?
7: I've never seen me look worse ever. And she was like, can I post this? I'm sure. Go ahead.
0: Yeah.
7: And then he in London said, is that the LaDonna Harvey that's on the radio in London? And she looked at me shocked and said, are you on the radio in London? And I went, yeah.
0: Oh, yeah.
7: And thus.
0: Well, look at that.
7: It's been almost.
0: Love has bloomed.
7: It'll be 4 years. Yeah, 4 years
0: wow.
7: in November.
0: That's good. That's good.
7: I can count
0: that. It's a long distance relationship. Those are hard to keep up, though.
7: They're really not.
0: Yeah. Okay.
7: You know?
0: Okay.
7: I mean, for some people they are. For me, not so much.
0: You keep it doing. So, I met my wife at work.
7: Sure.
0: Here at KTAR, 20 plus years ago. And it's like, a lot of people say, oh, that's the last place you should be looking for romance is at work, knucklehead.
7: Yeah, but who do you spend the most time with?
0: Exactly. Yeah. But you know what's funny is we, I knew of her, but we never really talked at work before we met outside of work.
7: That happens a lot.
0: Yeah.
7: That happens a lot.
0: So that was,
7: normally you get a little nervous because sometimes one of the people at work is married and you look at the other person and should you be?
0: That's
7: uncomfortable.
0: Well, and then
7: awkward.
0: And then let's wrap this up by admitting what also happens on the dating apps. And that is that there are married people on the dating apps. And that's why it's like being in the train.
7: I just wish people were more honest.
0: Yeah.
7: All right. Coming up in just a few moments. How is that doctor who was waiting to see if he got Ebola while he was treating Ebola patients?
0: Oh, gosh. Sorry. I want to find out about that. It's 7:21 right now. And here's John Roller in the Valley Chevy Dealers Traffic Center.
9: Right. Right now, seeing some slowing coming in from the East Valley on the westbound Sky Harbor Boulevard. Looks like folks are catching flights out of town after the long Memorial Day holiday. Your slowing starts right at the 143. We still have a leftover slowing on the westbound 202. Had an earlier crash right near McQueen. That has been escorted through the construction zone and off the main line. Your slowing starts at Gilbert Road as you head over to the 101 this morning, but the northbound 101 right on through the 60 to the 202s looking very good. And one crash in the clearing stages in Glendale this morning, 59th Avenue and Olive. 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
7: Thanks for joining us here on this Tuesday on Arizona's Morning News. It's 7:25. We have a health update on one of the American missionary doctors that was treating people in Central Africa for Ebola.
23: That American missionary doctor, Patrick LaRochelle, still showing no signs of the virus after he was medically evacuated to Prague. He remains isolated in this biobox chamber, saying he's amazed to see medical teams who are still fighting the virus, quote, not flinch or draw back in the face of so much danger and chaos.
7: That's ABC's Faith Abube.
0: It is 7:26 now on Arizona's Morning News. 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
9: Right. We've got a new crash. West Valley, southbound 202. This is the South Mountain Freeway right near baseline. Taking a look, and we've got a car spun around and a tow truck on the scene along with a DPS trooper trying to get this out of the HOV lane. Lean to the right as you come southbound on the 202. Had an earlier crash on the eastbound I-10 closer into downtown right at the 7th Avenue on ramp, the eastbound I-10. That's the one main line showing. Couple of spots of slowing, starting at 67th Avenue, then again right at 35th Avenue, and as you get closer into town, right at 7th Avenue, another spot of the break. Southbound I-17, you've got slowing from Peoria all the way down to Indian School Road, and just cleared the crash at 59th Avenue and Olive. John Roller, KTAR News.
7: We're looking at sunny skies with a high of 97, slowly dropping through Friday down to 92. 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
0: Coming up on Arizona's Morning News at 7:30, the governor talks about water right next to a big body of water.
7: First, though, let's go to Mitch Feraldis from the Parker & Sons Heating, Cooling, Plumbing, and Electrical Sports Desk.
24: The Diamondbacks picked up their third straight win yesterday afternoon. After falling behind 2-1 to the Giants, the Diamondbacks scored 5 unanswered runs and fended off the G-men to win 6-2. Merrill Kelly threw 7 quality innings, and Ketel Marte went 4-for-5 and knocked in 3 runs. Game 2 of the series is coming up this evening from San Francisco. Eduardo Rodriguez starts things off, and first pitch is at 6:45 on Arizona Sports 98.7 FM. That's sports. I'm Mitch Vareldis, KTAR News.
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7: Good morning to you. Thanks for joining us here on Arizona's Morning News. We appreciate it. Governor Hobbs hits the Hoover Dam at 7:30, and I'm LaDonna Harvey.
0: I'm Jim Sharp. That's our top story. She was talking about the Colorado River Water Agreement. Arizona's innovation is fueled by that agreement, according to her, and says it needs to be maintained. This was Governor Hobbs was at a Memorial Day celebration at the Hoover Dam.
28: We cannot let ourselves be constrained by political squabbles and legal battles. We must come together and do our part to protect the Colorado River behind this dam that is a lifeline to millions of Americans. We must ask what must be done and do it.
0: Nevada's governor was there as well. Hobbs called the dam a reminder that America can still build great things.
7: Coming up on Arizona's Morning News.
29: More strikes in Iran. What's next for peace talks? I'm Colton Krolak.
30: A sacred indigenous site is partially destroyed by border wall construction. I'm Heidi Hommel.
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9: Yeah, thank you, LaDonna. Northbound I-17 just north of Union Hills. Looks like we've got a crash just approaching the north stack, and you're backed up slow and go starting at Bell Road as you head northbound on the I-17. South Mountain Freeway, southbound 202 right at Baseline Road. This crash is still blocking the HOV lane. If you're coming southbound on the HOV lane, start to work your way to the right to get around that. Eastbound I-10 right at 7th Avenue. Crash in the clearing stages right at the off-ramp. And that earlier crash in the East Valley, westbound 202 Santan Freeway, right near McQueen, that is off the main line. That backup is improving, and we did clear away the car motorcycle crash at 59th Avenue and Olive. John Roller, KTAR News.
31: Troy, air settles in across the valley today. Look for sunshine and a high of 97 degrees with breezy conditions later on this afternoon. Peak gusts around 20 to 25 miles per hour. Temperatures slowly cool through the rest of the week as well, with more of the same each and every day regarding the winds. I'm ABC 15 meteorologist Jorge Torres.
0: At 7:32, it's 78 degrees in Goodyear.
7: As peace talks with Iran continue, the U.S. has launched another round of strikes on that country. Colton Krolak is live in the news center with details.
29: The U.S. military conducting what it calls self-defense strikes in the southern part of the country. The operation targeting boats and missile launch sites that were necessary to protect troops in the region, according to U.S. Central Command. Overnight, U.S. Secretary of State Marco Rubio provided an update on peace talks.
32: It's going to take a couple days to settle on, even down to the disagreements over a word.
2: sentence. So we'll have to work through that.
29: Despite the strikes, U.S. military leadership maintains the ceasefire remains in effect. Live in the news center, Colton Krolak, KTAR News.
0: Recently, a 1,000-year-old southwestern Arizona archaeological site, considered sacred by the Tohono O'odham tribe, was damaged. It happened during construction of a secondary border wall.
30: Arizona Congresswoman Adelita Grijalva questioned Interior Secretary Doug Burgum about it during a House Natural Resources Committee hearing.
8: Well, it was a portion of the site. You know how long it is. And
10: it's
8: how
10: about
8: big it is.
10: 60%. Yeah.
8: Yeah. Well, photographs I saw would have been less, but we're arguing it's still a tragic thing that happened.
30: Burgum promised to work with Tohono O'odham tribal members before any construction of a secondary border wall moves forward. Grijalva said she's concerned about the Quito Baquito spring in the area. Heidi Hommel, KTIR News.
27: Eyes on Education.
7: First-generation students can face some unique challenges when it comes to applying for college. So can access be expanded?
11: For students like Kelila Harmon, a Flagstaff High School senior who grew up on the Navajo Reservation, applying to college was challenging, with no one around her to ask about the application process.
12: I had a hard time with the essays that I had to write. How do I build a resume? My family didn't really have any work experience, so I was the only one who was doing it all for the first time.
11: During a roundtable from education advocacy group Stand for Children, Maria Harper-Marinick, former chancellor of the Maricopa Community College District, suggested high schools and scholarship organizations collaborate, bringing together the resources that could help students like Kelila succeed with a support system. Shira Tanser, KTAR News.
0: Arizona State University is trying to get ahead of future workforce needs by partnering with TSMC for a new accelerated semiconductor program for anyone with a high school diploma or GED. Benil Starley, who is director of ASU School of Manufacturing Systems and Networks, says there are 5-week, 16-week, or 18-week options for students.
13: The intensity of the program is really to make sure that we have ample time given to covering the basics, the foundations, but also more time necessary for more hands-on activities.
0: The program is tuition-free with ASU and TSMC splitting the cost. The first classes are to begin in June.
7: Arizona State University trying to get ahead of future workforce needs, partnering with TSMC. Oh, I'm sorry. Did you just do that story?
0: I just did that story.
7: Well, you know what? Let's go to this instead.
14: They're really, really important spaces for people, for communities.
7: A report by the nonprofit Trust for Public Land finds Phoenix parks lacking compared to other cities.
15: The report looks at the return on investment for city parks, finding at least 3 times the ROI for every dollar put into those spaces. Kevin Nino with the Trust for Public Land says parks offer benefits ranging from free exercise access to helping lower ambient temperatures, saving cities and locals money.
14: Really put it on paper and you think about, you know, all the different things that a park can do. It's no wonder that they are a smart investment and that they are really worth putting in money into and building out.
15: But he says Phoenix spends $42 less per resident compared to the 100 most populous cities in the U.S., overall ranking low for its park system at number 87. Ballin Overstoles, KTAR News.
0: KTAR News time is 7:37, and coming up in moments here, why an Arizona congressman says the U.S.-Mexico-Canada trade agreement must continue, and the big deadline for that trade agreement that is coming up.
7: First, though, let's go to the roads live in the Valley Chevy Dealers Traffic Center.
9: All right, taking a live look at the northbound I-17. And yeah, that's where a crash has happened just north of Union Hills. And it looks like as part of this crash, a whole bunch of debris. Looks like some 2x4s left in the right lanes there. So lean to the left. But that's what's causing slowing as you make your way up to the north. Stack southbound 202 South Mountain Freeway had a crash just now cleared right at Baseline Road. So that HOV lane has opened back up and we've cleared away the crash in the downtown area right at the on-ramp from the eastbound I-10 at 7th Avenue there prior to the Deck Park Tunnel. And now seeing a little bit of slowing starting to develop on the northbound 101 Pima Freeway coming off the 202 Red Mountain transition. John Roller, KTAR News.
7: Sunny skies with a high of 97 today will be slowly dropping to 92 degrees by Friday. 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
0: It is 7:42 now on Arizona's Morning News with Jim Sharp and LaDonna Harvey. And from the KTAR Business Center, the Dow has now slipped into negative territory. A slight amount. It's only down 6 points. NASDAQ, however, is still marching upward. It's up 375 points, almost a 1.5% gain, and the S&P's up 64. 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
7: At 7:42, this is what you need to know right now. The governor says Arizona's innovation is being fueled by a Colorado River agreement that has to be maintained. She was at a Memorial Day celebration at the Hoover Dam and called it a reminder that Americans can still build great things.
0: During a mid-flight press gaggle, Secretary of State Marco Rubio pressed for the opening of the Strait of Hormuz as soon as an agreement with Iran is reached. Something, I should say, he said the strait will open, by the way, one way or another. Those comments follow a new round of U.S. strikes in southern Iran.
7: It's a battle in Texas where they're choosing a Republican nominee for Senate. It brings to a close a bitter and very expensive primary. President Trump endorsed State Attorney General Ken Paxton last week over three-term Senator John Cornyn. It's the president's latest effort to rid the GOP of leaders he views as less devoted. All of our top stories just 15 minutes away. For more news, go to KTAR.com or the KTAR News app. Now let's go to the roads in the valley. Chevy Dealers Traffic Center.
9: All right, back to the North Valley. We had an earlier crash northbound I-17, and part of this crash meant that one of the vehicles left behind a whole bunch of 2x4s in the road. ADOT doing a nice job in getting this off to the right. But there is still some debris. Work your way to the left side if you are headed up to the north stack. Southbound 202. Southbound freeway had an earlier crash right near baseline. That is out of there, so that's slowing, looking a whole lot better. However, just up ahead as you make the transition to the inner loop, the westbound I-10 off of the eastbound 202, we have some slowing to Chandler Boulevard. And westbound 202 Santan Freeway right near McQueen had an earlier crash. That has since cleared away. 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John Roller, KTAR News.
0: Expect a high today of 97 with a sunny sky. 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
7: So, as required under the United States-Mexico-Canada Agreement, a joint review of the USMCA will start July 1st. That's when all three nations meet to decide whether to renew the agreement for another 16 years. And there's a little pressure to get this done. That's because if we can't come to agreement to extend it, it requires us to meet every single year to review it.
0: The USMCA is one of the reasons our next guest, Arizona Democratic Congressman Greg Stanton, helped to form the bipartisan U.S.-Mexico Congressional Caucus. Republican Congressman Juan Ciscomani is the other Arizona member. Congressman Stanton, thanks for being with us this morning. Is there a U.S.-Canada caucus, and did we form the U.S.-Mexico one to combat that one?
2: Well, actually, we are all friends in the North America region. We have to work more closely together if we're going to win this economic battle with China. So, yes, there is a U.S.-Canada caucus, and it's important that we have a U.S.-Mexico caucus because as of right now, Mexico is the number one trading partner for the United States of America. So we need to grow that relationship, respect that relationship, and build a stronger regional economy together.
7: This obviously is a bipartisan issue, since you are working with Mr. Ciscomani. What are you hearing from the Republican side on how they think these negotiations are going to go? And are they in touch with the president saying, hey, let's get all on the same page?
2: Well, as you know, there has been an incredibly dysfunctional relationship between the Republican majority in Congress and the President of the United States. The President has consistently done things that take power away from Congress. The majority Republicans have not done much to fight the President, to make sure they maintain the proper constitutional order and things that belong to Congress, including tariff policy. Tariff policy belongs with Congress. That's been a disappointment. But I think on the issue of USMCA and building a closer, stronger regional economy, that is an area that we are working together on. That's one of the big reasons for the US-Mexico caucus. But there are other reasons too. We need to build the infrastructure along the border to improve trade. We still have a long way to go in Arizona to build stronger infrastructure at the border, including our ports of entry, but also including transportation access. And that's something that we can work on in a bipartisan way as well.
0: I actually don't know if you're a betting man or not, but if you were and are, would you say that we're going to get this deal done so the USMCA is extended for 16 years, or we're going to be back negotiating in a year from now?
2: Well, if you don't know, I support the bill that does not allow members of Congress to bet on things like call sheet or the other predictive markets.
7: Hey, so I
2: don't do it myself,
7: bet,
2: but I want to ban every member of Congress from doing that, because we have seen some obviously insider activity, which is totally illegal,
5: right?
2: And American people lose confidence. So that's a different issue. But make it clear, I'm not betting on anything. That being said, I am very concerned. Look, if you want a trade agreement that lowers the cost of doing trade, that improves labor conditions for workers on both sides of the border, that improves environmental issues on both sides of the border, you need to create conditions where you say to each other, we're partners. We're going to find a way to get to yes. And I'm a critic of this president because in part, he's done just the opposite. Canada and Mexico are both looking for trade agreements outside of the United States partnership. President Sheinbaum in Mexico, just in the last few days, has signed a separate agreement with the European Union. The Prime Minister of Canada has indicated they want to do trade agreements with mid-level economies around the globe to get around the United States. That's not long-term. That's very bad for the United States of America. So this president needs to get away from slapping tariffs or insults on our next door neighbors and instead get to the negotiating table and figure out things that we can do together. Because again, the real issue is China and winning the economic battle with China. We've got to be successful. We can't do it alone. We have to do it with our allies, including Canada and Mexico. So I think there's a lot of work to do, although I'm not putting any bets on it.
0: All right, fair enough. Thank you, Congressman. That is Arizona Democratic Congressman Greg Stanton, who is joined with Republican Arizona Congressman Juan Ciscomani and several other members of Congress to form the U.S.-Mexico Congressional Caucus to help Mexico and Arizona and the other states that do a lot of trade with Mexico as they work their way through the U.S. Mexico-Canada Trade Agreement, the USMCA. 7:49 now on Arizona's Morning News.
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0: 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He's in the Valley Chevy Dealers Traffic Center.
9: All right, Jim, one crash working. It's on the northbound side of I-17. What we had was a minor crash just north of Union Hills, but one of the pickup trucks lost a whole bunch of 2x4s that now the driver is loading those 2x4s up. It is off to the right, just lean to the left, giving a little extra space. Minor slowing from Union Hills up to the north stack. Southbound 202 had an earlier crash right near baseline. That is out of there. Same thing with the crash on the westbound loop 202. Santan Freeway right near McQueen. And we've added another surface street crash this morning on the west side, 41st Avenue at McDowell. 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If you've been injured in a serious accident, the injury lawyer you hire does matter. 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Call the Husband and Wife Law Team first. John Roller, KTAR News.
0: All right, listen to this forecast. This is pretty zippy here. A high of 97 today, 95 tomorrow, 93 on Thursday, only 92 on Friday. 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Mike Broomhead here after a long weekend, and the ceasefire isn't exactly holding, but it isn't exactly falling apart with the U.S. Hitting some parts of Iran. And then also, you know, kind of they're calling them self-defensive strikes, and they hit some boats they said were laying mines in the Strait of Hormuz.
36: Yeah, this is interesting. Over the weekend, I was watching as we kept hearing that negotiations were going well. So I was kind of tracking oil futures. That's kind of the telltale sign. And it was really plummeting. They were going down pretty quickly. And they had stopped a little bit. WTI, the West Texas Intermediate, is stable right now, but the Brent crude oil is going up a little bit, not nearly as high as it was. But the hope that this gets settled pretty quickly, and now with the Abraham Accords maybe being attached to this, we'll see. I'm anxious to see how this plays out.
0: Yeah, I think a lot of people are anxious to see how this plays out. People who are, you know, that nobody wants conflict to continue on, right? Like we're talking, especially people, members of the military. They don't want to see conflict moving on.
36: The trick is going to be how do the Iranians concede and still claim victory of some kind? Because that's obviously what they're trying to do and they're going to do. Marco Rubio, the Secretary of State, said one way or another, right, the strait will be opened.
0: Right.
36: So
0: right.
36: They are telling people this, you know, we're done waiting. So we'll see if that pushes them towards some kind of a deal. And then they can claim victory on both sides.
0: You're going to talk with Thomas Galvin, a member of the Board of Supervisors for Maricopa County. You talked to him quite a bit.
36: Yeah.
0: But anything specific today?
36: Yeah. So we got a couple of things. We are going to talk about the budget that they passed. They passed a preliminary budget, which is good. It's moderating taxes again, but property taxes. There have been some cuts that were made, some tough decisions. So we'll ask what those decisions were. We'll get an update on that. They had a safety thing yesterday that he's done 4 years in a row. We'll talk about that. The America 250 celebration that's coming, but also this rift between the county recorder and the Board of Supervisors, the statement that was put out by the county, and then the rebuttal by I don't know if you saw this, but the county recorder said if you're handling these ballots and you're not somebody he appoints, you could actually be charged with a felony. Well, the attorney general weighed in on that.
0: Yeah.
36: And so this has become a little bit of a bigger story as we sprint toward a primary.
0: Yeah.
4: Boy, do we want anything like even close to that happening? I mean, you want voting convenient, and you want voting to go off without a hitch?
36: Well, and the biggest concern I have about this is if I'm a candidate and I'm even in statewide races, but, you know, we're the biggest county in the state by far.
4: Right.
36: And if our election, if that election is very close, I'm filing a lawsuit. And I'm suing everybody because wouldn't you think?
4: You're part of the problem, my
36: crewmate. Telling you that's what they're going to do.
4: Right, right.
36: You know, you're pounding signs, you're raising money, you're disrupting your family. And then you have a question of who was supposed to count the votes this way, who was supposed to set up the location, who was supposed to hire people. And when that's up in the air, did Maricopa County get it right? We want an investigation. And you can't blame them. But it's going to be a mess if they don't get something sorted out where both sides say, we've got this fixed. It's going to be a mess.
4: Also, it is the 20th anniversary of the documentary An Inconvenient Truth. Mm-hmm. And I'm sure you're going to share your thoughts on global climate change.
36: I cannot wait. We have got so much audio on this. It is so good. I want you to know that when this 20 years ago, when this came out, it was predicted that within 12 years, and they say that number 12 years, they've been saying it for 20 something years. Florida is supposed to be underwater. That's why I left. I came here.
4: Well, you came here long before that.
36: I did, but I didn't go back.
4: You didn't go back.
36: I was very afraid.
4: Yeah, it was because, you know, you didn't want it to be like Waterworld.
36: I didn't. I didn't want, we live close enough to the beach that I didn't want to swim to work.
4: Yeah, okay. Fair enough. That's all coming up with Mike Broomhead after LaDonna Harvey gets you a KTAR news expansion, which is coming your way in 60 seconds.
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7: Good morning. It's 8 o'clock. I'm LaDonna Harvey. Governor Katie Hobbs sounded confident about a Colorado River water agreement as she addressed a Memorial Day crowd at the Hoover Dam.
10: A red, white, and blue light display and the hanging of a massive American flag were part of Monday's Memorial Day ceremony. Governor Hobbs calling the Hoover Dam a reminder of the sacrifices past generations made to secure futures in desert states.
13: Standing here, we are reminded that the America they defended was also an America that was built by people of extraordinary vision, determination, and resolve.
10: Hobbs called on basin state leaders to look to the dam as a unifying force to find a solution to Colorado river water shortages. The Democrat standing side by side with Nevada's Republican Governor Joe Lombardo, himself adding,
14: "You can't deny a partnership when your neighbors and what actually happens in Arizona happens in Nevada. And vice versa."
10: Brandon King, KTAR News.
7: It's 8:01. Let's check in on the roads. John Roller is live in the Valley Chevy Dealers Traffic Center.
9: All right. Thank you very much, LaDonna. Right now, looking at a crash eastbound I-10 right near 67th Avenue as you approach the 202 transition. This crash is off to the right. Second slowdown there of the morning. Northbound I-17 had an earlier crash right near Union Hills. And this crash is off to the right, but we have got what looks to be paneling left one of the pickup trucks and is on the roadway there. I've got a couple of helpers trying to get this off the roadway. Lean to the left to get around that. Give them a little extra room there to get that cleared up. Camelback west of 39th Avenue, new crash just coming in. And not far from there, we also have a crash at 41st Avenue and McDowell. 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
15: The valley dries out today. Temperatures slowly cool down as well. Expect sunny skies, a high of 97, and a breezy afternoon. More of the same tomorrow and the rest of the week. I'm ABC 15 meteorologist Jorge Torres.
7: Right now it's 78 degrees and clear in Gilbert. It's 8:02. Combat operations in Iran continue with the U.S. launching what it calls self-defense strikes in the southern part of the country yesterday. Colton Krolak is live with more.
16: The Strait of Hormuz must be opened one way or another. Those words coming from U.S. Secretary of State Marco Rubio during an overnight press gaggle, updating reporters on how peace talks are progressing.
17: The president had a very important, I think, historic call just a couple days ago with a number of leaders from the region. I think there's strong alignment and agreement on what a preliminary draft should look like.
16: Despite the strikes, U.S. Central Command maintains the ceasefire that went into effect early last month remains in place. Live in the news center, Colton Krolak, KTAR News.
7: The construction of a secondary border wall in southwestern Arizona recently damaged a 1,000-year-old archaeological site considered sacred to the Tohono O'odham tribe. Arizona Congresswoman Adelita Grijalva talked with Interior Secretary Doug Burgum about it during a House Natural Resources Committee hearing.
18: This is a super unfortunate thing that happened. Mm-hmm. They've both Mark Wayne and the Border Patrol Commissioner, they've both apologized to the tribe.
7: Burgum committed to working with Tohono O'odham tribal members before any construction moves forward.
19: They're really, really important spaces for people, for communities.
7: A report by the nonprofit Trust for Public Land finds Phoenix Parks rank 87th compared to the 100 most populous U.S. cities. Kevin Nino with the Trust says there are at least three times the return for every dollar put into parks, but Phoenix spends less than everybody else.
19: These 100 largest cities generally spend around 150

0: driving risks.
1: The 100 days between Memorial Day and Labor Day are some of the riskiest times for teen drivers. Our data shows that more than 30% of fatal car crashes involving teen drivers occur during this time period.
0: He says parents should lead by example by following the rules of the road and wants drivers to slow down and pull over if those distractions cannot be avoided.
2: Eyes on Education.
0: First-generation college students can face challenges that others may not, like the lack of a mentor to guide them through the application process. Maria Harper Marinick, former chancellor of Maricopa Community College District, says the solution has to be a joint effort.
3: If we had partnerships beginning in high school or even earlier to provide career literacy, then the students would be, at least from a knowing perspective, better prepared.
0: She suggests high schools and colleges use resources they already provide, but as a collaborative effort to try to reach specific students. You can sign up for KTAR's education newsletter. Just text education to 620-620. ASU, meanwhile, speeding up the job search for semiconductor students.
4: Arizona State University is partnering with TSMC Arizona for a new free accelerated semiconductor training course with a 5-week, 16-week, or 18-week option for students. Benil Starley, director of ASU School of Manufacturing Systems and Networks, says all program graduates have a guaranteed interview with TSMC.
5: The program is enabled in such a way that the modules have been built up so that the content that they learn helps them prepare for an entry-level position with TSMC. Now, they would have to continue their training once they've gotten to TSMC.
4: Program participants must have a high school diploma or GED to sign up. The first cohort starts training in June. Shira Tanzer, KTAR News.
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0: A new drug may increase the survivability of pancreatic cancer.
6: It's called daraxonrasib, and the New England Journal of Medicine found in a study that use of the drug expands the lifespan of a patient diagnosed with pancreatic cancer. Dr. Mittal Patel with Dignity Health tells KTAR News how the drug works.
7: And it works against a KRAS mutation, an abnormal gene which is found in more than 90% of patients with pancreas cancer. It tends to be overactive in these patients, in these tumors, causing growth and, spread.
6: He says that pancreatic cancer patients typically are given a short time frame to live due to the cancer spreading by the time it is detected. Kellen Shover, KTAR News.
0: 8:07, so let's go to John Roller and check those roads live in the Valley Chevy Dealers Traffic Center.
8: All right, LaDonna, right now seeing some slowing coming in from the North Valley, southbound I-17. Had an earlier minor crash right near Bethany Home Road, and your tap of the brakes start at Dunlap as you come southbound. Once you're to Bethany Home Road, you are good to go. Also now seeing some slowing on the westbound 202 Red Mountain Freeway right near 24th Street. That's just prior to the mini stack there. And we still have a crash off to the right, eastbound I-10, right near 67th Avenue. However, taking a closer look, and that looks to be in the clearing stages, just normal. Coming in from the West Valley, we also have a couple of surface street crashes, 41st Avenue and McDowell, and also another crash on Camelback just west of 39th Avenue. If you're trying to make your way over to Grand Avenue, you've got some slowing there as well. John Roller, KTAR News.
0: We're looking for sunny skies today with a high of 97. We're going to gradually lower ourselves down, or the temperature is at least going to get a little bit lower on Friday to about 92. Staying sunny throughout. 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
0: It's 8:09, and two of Arizona's U.S. congressmen, Democrat Greg Stanton and Republican Juan Ciscomani, have helped launch the bipartisan U.S.-Mexico Congressional Congress. The group will work to strengthen the relationship between the two countries. Stanton exclusively tells Arizona's Morning News why the work is so important.
9: As of right now, Mexico is the number one trading partner for the United States of America. So we need to grow that relationship, respect that relationship, and build a stronger regional economy together.
0: The group will be especially focused on meeting the July 1st deadline for a joint review of the United States-Mexico-Canada agreement. KTAR eyes on the economy. For the first time in 3 months, U.S. consumer confidence fell in May. Despite historic gains on Wall Street, the Conference Board's Consumer Confidence Index slipped 0.7 points to 93.1 this month as gas prices

0: prices and inflation remain elevated. From the KTAR Business Center, Arizona farmers sold nearly $2 billion worth of cattle in 2025. The latest numbers from the Department of Agriculture, that's an increase of about $300 million compared to the year before. Recent reports from Ag also show that the price of beef went up to nearly $10 a pound on average, up 13% from last year. Arizona Land Consulting has recently acquired 956 acres in Tonopah for a new data center campus. Our partners at the Phoenix Business Journal tell us that U.S. Arizona Land Consulting now owns about 4,000 acres of vacant desert land across three separate sites in Tonopah. It's about an hour's west drive of Phoenix. Checking the latest numbers on Wall Street, the Dow is down 74 points. It's really been kind of flat for most of the trading this morning, just moving a little bit above and a little bit below. The S&P 500 is up 49 points. It's the NASDAQ that's really making gains, 286. It's up a little over 1% right now. For more money news, visit the Business Center at KTAR.com. With Memorial Day weekend comes the unofficial start of summer and, yes, the travel season. North of the Valley, Josh Cristianto with our TV partners at ABC 15 spoke to travelers about how prices are affecting their plans.
1: The pies are popular at Rock Springs Cafe. The gas prices are not.
2: It definitely adds up. It's less money for groceries, less money for trips. It definitely makes you think twice about whether I'm flying or driving.
3: Then I got up to Vegas and it was closer to almost $6 a gallon up there.
1: Gas prices are historically high this Memorial Day, though they're expected to go down at some point. According to AAA, the average price of gas in Arizona this week is $4.79 a gallon, higher than most other states. It's not just fuel for your car. Jet fuel prices have also skyrocketed, forcing folks to opt for shorter trips by driving.
0: Now it's time for the KTAR Timeline with Patricia Valencia, brought to you by Beatitudes Campus.
4: It's May 26th, and back on this day in 1927, it was the last day of Model T production at the Henry Ford factory. Henry and his son, Edsel Ford, would drive off into the sunset in the 15 millionth Model T Ford, marking the famous automobile's official last day of production. The relatively affordable Model T, introduced in October of 1908, also known as the Tin Lizzie, weighed some 1,200 pounds, got about 13 to 21 miles per gallon of gas, and could travel up to 45 miles per hour. Initially selling for around $850. Due to the Model T's incredible popularity, the U.S. government made construction of new roads one of its top priorities by 1920. And after production officially ended the following day, some 60,000 workers were laid off. The company sold fewer than 500,000 cars in 1927, less than half of Chevrolet sales. And it happened back on this day in 1927.
0: Ah, internal combustion. We love it. It's 8:13, so let's go to those roads live in the Valley Chevy Dealers Traffic Center with John Roller.
5: All right, eastbound I-10 right near 59th Avenue. Had an earlier crash there that cleared away, and boom, minutes later, we've got a second crash, and it is blocked in the center lanes. Fire is on the scene. Work your way to the left to the HOV lane to get around this, but that is causing a backup. Coming into the downtown area, southbound I-17, your slowing starts right at Dunlap. Slow and go all the way down to Indian School Road. That earlier crash on the northbound side of I-17, just north of Union Hills, that is completely off to the right. And so is all the debris. The paneling there is getting picked up and out of the way. Camelback west of 39th Avenue. Look for a crash there and a crash at 41st Avenue and McDowell. 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
0: Okay, weather-wise, it's, boy, you know what? It's been very, very nice. We're looking for a high of 97 today. That's about the warmest day of the week. By Friday, we'll be back down to 92. 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If you've been injured in an accident, call Sweet James. The Mike Broomhead Show is next. I'm LaDonna Harvey on Arizona's news station, KTAR News.
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7: Good morning. Happy Tuesday. Hope you had a great Memorial Day weekend. It was nice and relaxing, and glad to be back at work. Apologize for the voice. Allergies are bad today, but we will get through it. Going to start off with where we've been starting off recently, and that is with what's happening in the Middle East. The Iranians, the United States carrying out what they called self-defense strikes against missile launching locations, and also they say boats that were trying to set mines in the Strait of Hormuz. Just a little bit of what was said.
8: And we have breaking news. Explosions rock Iran. U.S. Central Command just confirming that U.S. forces targeted Iranian military facilities responsible for launching a series of attacks against American warships in the Strait of Hormuz. Iranian state media had reported blasts that were heard in the border city of Bandar Abbas. That's home to a key Iranian naval and air base along the strait. Iranian state media also reporting explosions in other cities as well. The attacks coming as intense discussions are underway tonight to end the war in Iran, but a deal is not in place. Iran's top security official declaring tonight, quote, there will be no retreat.
7: So what we're hearing from the Iranians is one thing, but what's happening behind closed doors may be different. And this is watching what's happening all weekend. I've been watching this as there has been what was considered to be positive news about moving forward and the possibility of a deal. The president said it was going nicely, but they have been very clear in saying that it's going to be a good deal for the United States and for the Western world, or there will not be a deal. He put out that, you know, we can go back to the attacks that we had going on. Nobody wants that, but we could absolutely do that. As it states right now, Brent crude oil dropped pretty dramatically this weekend. It's back up to trading just at about $100 per barrel. But what's interesting is WTI or West Texas Intermediate continues to fall. It's trading at about $94 right now. So just watching those oil futures and what's happening, it is an interesting study in what's going on in the world and confidence of what's happening in the future. Do I think that this is on its way to an end in a good way? I do. I'm hopeful in that regard because I don't know what direction the Iranians actually can go. They don't have many choices. The Iranian regime doesn't really have much of a way to make an income. Their oil is stopped. They can't do much. They don't have a navy. They certainly don't have an air force. So how is there a deal negotiated where they can claim victory to their people? And I think that more than anything else, giving them, and everybody talks about an off ramp for the U.S. There's got to be an off ramp for the Iranians because, you know, more destruction is not what anybody wants. The world is going to have to help rebuild that country. And as much oil that goes in Asia that goes to the Chinese, they are going to want to preserve as much of this to get back online as quickly as possible. There's no doubt about that. So what's happening with diplomacy in the other areas? So a lot of what's happening is the Secretary of State has said that one way or the other, the strait will open. A leader from the Supreme Leader, Khamenei, and their official X account read that the Iranian state television on Tuesday said the hands of time do not turn back. America will no longer have a safe haven for mischief and the establishment of military bases in the region. But according to everybody else and the word that is out there, the other Arab states or the Arab states in the region are on board with changes and are on board with them never getting a nuclear weapon and on board with them not having the capability of terrorizing. What we have to worry about is them rebuilding their drone capabilities and their short range missile capabilities. That's the big concern, is that the longer this goes on, as they wait things out, do they get stronger? Can they rebuild any of their capabilities? Now, launching is a different thing when it comes to missiles, but what about drones? So there is a time issue for both sides on this, but which way will the Americans go? What will the rest of the world do? Iran's is warning of retaliation, but how much can they actually retaliate? What they've been doing and the only ability that they've had has been attacks on infrastructure in neighboring states, which really hasn't, you know, it doesn't hurt the U.S. specifically. It does hurt alliances. It does hurt when we have to protect those places. But how much damage can they actually do? the disagreement of whether or not we should be there, I understand this. But what gets me about all of it is we're there. And I don't think anybody should just jump on board and say, I agree with everything now. But when you have men and women in harm's way, we just celebrated Memorial Day. We just spent yesterday commemorating the men and women that have given their lives in service to this country, going all the way back to the American Revolution. There has been plenty of political disagreement in this world. You know, we had two wars going on during the Bush administration, and then when the Bush administration ended and the Obama administration started, those wars didn't end. And that president also went after Libya for 7 months. And there's been so much that's happened under the Biden administration. So it's been back and forth between political parties. But one thing that we've always seemed to have been united on is that the U.S. fighting forces are the best in the world and that we honor and respect the men and women that are serving. So who is helping for the best outcomes? And this has been maybe wishful thinking on my part, but I understand those that disagree. But once you lose in the debate of disagreement, and we did not curb the president's war powers, that they're continuing these efforts. And I was happy to say, you know, let them vote. And if they vote that way, they vote that way. And stand by your vote. Stand by what you said. But once you lose, we are all supposed to be on the same team. What is the best outcome for the United States? Instead of trying to undermine what the president is doing, he was elected like you are. The debate happens. The votes happen. You weren't successful. And in America, that means you're supposed to then do the best you can with what you have to work with. To undermine what's happening, I just think is the wrong thing to do. What you should be doing is trying to be involved. And this is a two-way street. I said this last week. I'll continue to say it. That it isn't just on the people on the left to say, we want to help for the best outcome. Will you listen to our advice? Will you take our input? The White House, I think, has to welcome it. I think that once there is a level of trust that says we are going to work together for the best outcome, come to the table and give us your ideas. I've talked about our two senators. I don't agree politically with either of the two senators, but they both are highly decorated, well-respected veterans of the United States military. You'd never be able to take that away from them. Never will I diminish any of that. I think they should be honored for their service, and they served in such dramatically different capacities. But their help could be so valuable to moving forward, to send a message to the Iranians that the American people are going to stay unified. I understand it's an election year. There's a lot going on behind the scenes, and there are some headwinds. As a matter of fact, the president's approval rating in Arizona is the lowest it's ever been in either of his terms as president. I get that, and I think everybody gets it. What is happening in the House of Representatives, what's going to happen across this country is going to be a referendum, and it's going to be called a mandate. All of that, I just think that's all going to happen. We hear it in every election cycle. But what it shouldn't do is stop America's best efforts when they are in places that they are. Period. You know, I didn't agree with the tactics of the Biden administration. I didn't agree with what they did. I was very critical of them leaving all of the weapons and all of the equipment in Afghanistan for the enemy to take up and use instead of destroying it. If they weren't going to bring it all back, they should have destroyed it. I disagreed with all of that. But I certainly never lost sight of the fact that as Americans were leaving that country, that we wanted the best outcome. And what we didn't want to see was the vacuum that was created that turned that place back into chaos. I didn't want to see it in Iraq either during the Obama administration. Didn't agree with that administration. But you don't want to see failure. You don't want to predict failure. You don't want to say that we're not a unified country. It looks horrible, and it gives our enemies ammunition for propaganda. And that's exactly how they use it. So at some point, I think the world's rallying in a lot of ways. I know that Great Britain is preparing to deploy once the strait is open for minesweepers. I know that other European nations, NATO nations, are being called upon to be helpful in this regard. And I think they might be. I think that they just might do those things. But I'm anxious to see how it plays out. And every day, I say that every day, but I watched it very closely all weekend of when there's good news, when it seems like we're working toward a peace agreement, we're working toward an agreement, the delay tactics by the other side, you've got to admit that the Iranians have been doing this forever. The plan of the Iranians has always been, let's open the strait, let's lift sanctions, and then we'll negotiate. Let's do this, give us back this ability to do this to make money, and then we'll negotiate. That's how it's always gone, and they always go back on their word. And the negotiations never seem to happen. And then we're back to square one. And I don't think this administration is going to go down that road. I think they are going to say, we are going to get a deal in place that we can verify, and then we'll move forward. And I think that's part of the sticking point, is how do the Iranians claim victory? They're going to have to. This regime would rather die than not claim victory. They're certainly not going to claim defeat. What we're going to do momentarily is we are going to talk about a big anniversary. It's the 20th anniversary of the documentary An Inconvenient Truth. We're going to talk about what that means, what the fallout is, what they got right, and what they got wrong.
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25: We need to grow that relationship, respect that relationship, and build a stronger regional economy together.
4: That's Arizona U.S. Congressman Greg Stanton detailing a new bipartisan group responsible for negotiating with the country's largest trading partner. Arizona's Morning News reporter Colton Krolak is live with the story.
26: That's right, Patricia. Stanton, along with lawmakers on both sides of the aisle, including Arizona Republican Congressman Juan Sistemani, have launched the U.S.-Mexico Congressional Caucus, their main goal to strengthen the relationship between the two countries ahead of the July 1st deadline to review the USMCA, or United States-Mexico-Canada Agreement. Stanton exclusively tells Arizona's Morning News.
25: Our agreements with China, of course, are not going very well. The United States and China were in a healthy competition, a very difficult competition, but a healthy competition. We need to win that competition by having stronger relationships with Mexico and Canada, including supply chain.
26: He calls the USMCA one of President Trump's biggest achievements during his first term, but Stanton now says the agreement is in jeopardy over tariffs and verbal insults by the president. Colton Krolak, KTAR News.
4: The U.S. military says it's carried out self-defense strikes in southern Iran Monday, targeting missile launch sites and boats placing mines. Even as President Donald Trump said on social media that negotiations were proceeding nicely, despite the operations, U.S. Central Command says April's ceasefire remains in effect. The World Health Organization says the Ebola outbreak is moving faster than they can contain it. The U.S. requiring screenings for those who may have been exposed at three international airports around the country. World Cup concerns, too, as we hear from ABC's Faith Abube outside the CDC in Atlanta.
0: The White House is now warning the Congolese soccer team, which is currently in Belgium, that their players could be denied entry into the U.S. if they return to their home country before the FIFA matches begin here on June 11th. But despite all this anxiety and all these warnings, health officials do say that on a global level, the threat of Ebola remains low for now.
4: KTAR eyes on the economy. For the first time in 3 months, U.S. consumer confidence fell in May, despite historic gains on Wall Street. The Conference Board's Consumer Confidence Index slipped 0.7 points to 93.1 this month as gas prices and inflation remain elevated. And as a Memorial Day celebration at the Hoover Dam Monday, Arizona Governor Katie Hobbs says she's confident the state can plan out fair regulations for the Colorado River.
1: Arizona lives at the cutting edge of American high-tech innovation, and all of this is fueled by the precious water of the Colorado River. And none of it would be possible without the foresight and perseverance of the men and women who built this great nation into what it is today.
4: The event also is a sign of bipartisan support for a deal, as Nevada Republican Governor Joe Lombardo spoke just before Hobbs, calling their state's partnership robust and necessary. And now let's head to the roads. Let's check on traffic. Hello, Mr. John Roller. He's live in the Valley Chevy Dealers Traffic Center.
2: All right. Good morning, Patricia. First crash of the morning on the westbound 60 in the East Valley. This is right near the McClintock on-ramp there, and we are seeing some slowing as you come westbound through the 101 transition. Also, Grand Avenue and 17th Avenue, not far from the downtown area. Crash call-out involving a motorcycle, 51st Avenue and Dobbins. Look for a crash there. Also a crash Camelback west of 39th Avenue and 41st Avenue in McDowell. You've got a crash there as well. 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
4: Sunny skies today and a high of 97. Wednesday and Thursday, mostly sunny and highs in the mid-90s. 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
3: We got all these SPFs, 30, 50, 15. 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Joe Huizenga. 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
7: All right. Thanks for being here. I can't wait. I couldn't wait to talk about this topic today. Patricia, good morning, by the way.
4: Good morning, Mike.
7: How was your weekend?
4: It was good. How was yours?
7: Was it expensive?
4: Actually, it wasn't that bad.
7: Patricia drove to New Mexico.
4: Yeah, I filled up, I was never like on empty. So every time I filled up, it was like $30. So it wasn't bad, but yeah.
7: How far out of town did you have to get for the gas to get cheaper?
4: Not until I got to New Mexico.
7: Yeah.
4: Everywhere in Arizona, it was above $4. In New Mexico, I think it was $3.69 I filled up for.
7: Okay.
4: In New Mexico.
7: Well, it is the 20th anniversary this month of Al Gore's famous documentary, An Inconvenient Truth. And I just wanted to apologize to you because for just a little behind the curtain, I print out 99% of the stories that we use, and poor Patricia has to upload the audio that we use. So you had to listen to all of this.
4: It was interesting. To say the least.
7: Yeah.
4: 5 minutes of it.
7: So the climate change documentary, global warming, whatever you want to call it, documentary that is 20 years old. And if you listen to the climate change, the man-made climate change, we are killing the planet, people. This is the greatest documentary that's ever been made. But there's a lot they got wrong in there. I want you to hear just a little bit of what we've been told. And this is where I'll get into my feelings about climate change in a moment, but I just want you to a reminder This is what happened in that documentary.
5: This environmental catastrophe bearing down
7: Elizabeth
5: on us.
7: Elizabeth Warren.
6: I keep hearing that we're killing the earth.
8: How dare you? You have stolen my dreams and my childhood.
7: I just got to pause. That is one of my favorite quotes.
4: Sounds like a Disney character.
7: Yeah, it does. It does.
4: A Disney voice.
8: How dare you?
7: You have stolen my dreams. How? What stole your dreams? You can still dream.
4: The Seven Dwarfs.
7: Yeah, they made you. It made you famous. By the way, she's also now an anti-Israel, pro-Palestinian, and there is a distinction. She is both pro-Palestinian, but she's anti-Israel activist. And during the war in Gaza, she was part of a boat armada that tried to bring supplies into Gaza, and they were stopped and taken into custody. So this is just one of those activists for the sake of an activist, and I'm going to be an activist just for that. And it's sad. It's a sad thing. She's no longer a teenager. She's a woman now. But this is a part of it. So anyway, sorry to interrupt. That one's just one of my favorite quotes.
6: Wait, I've been a consumer reporter for years. I've covered so many scares. Plague, famine, and perpetual war will kill us. We're going to run out of oil. Nuclear power will give us cancer. Killer bees swarm ever closer. Bird flu, flesh-eating bacteria. The list of terrible things that we're going to get us is long. And yet we're living longer than ever. None of those scares turned out to be as frightening as the warnings. But I'm told global warming is different.
8: Entire ecosystems are collapsing. We are in the beginning of a mass extinction.
6: The alarmists have it.
7: By the way, I was told that when I was younger than she was when she made these statements, when I was a little kid, we were told that in the 1970s. We were told that we are sprinting toward an ecological disaster, that we are ruining the planet and we are going to die.
4: So basically your whole life.
7: My whole life.
4: And mine too.
7: Yeah.
4: But I'm going to go there.
7: Unfortunately, I've had a much longer life than you.
4: Not that much longer. Come on. You're not that old. But yes, it's been my whole life that I've been hearing about. Yeah. We're going to die.
7: When I was a kid, it was the global cooling. I've talked about it a bunch. Global cooling, we're going to freeze.
4: See, and mine was global warming.
7: Well, because when I was a little kid, the global freeze was going to happen. And what was going to happen here in the U.S. is we were only going to have a thaw for a couple of months a year, and there wasn't going to be enough to grow crops. So unless we were going to build city-sized greenhouses, we were going to starve because we couldn't grow food, that this was happening in the world. And then, like I said, I was in Northeast Ohio at the time, terrified. My parents moved us to Florida, not because of this, but we moved to Florida. And then it was global warming. I can't win.
4: I remember when there was a freeze and like all the oranges and citrus were all gone.
7: So it went from global cooling and then global warming to climate change, because now they can blame both on it.
4: Either way.
7: Right. So let me let this finish.
6: Evidence that supports their fears. Temperature is rising. The UN predicts that it'll rise another 2 to 5 degrees.
9: What do we do when the land we live on is under attack?
6: But does that justify the fear?
9: Climate change is not a lie, so please don't let our planet die.
6: Does it justify claim?
10: We have 12 years to act.
6: We have 12 years.
11: We have 12 years before the effects are irreversible.
7: There's more. I'll maybe play it a little bit later. But here's some of the things that were predicted in this documentary. The film animated maps of Manhattan and Florida suggesting catastrophic multi-meter sea level increases would happen in the near future. It was 20 years ago. In the near future. Snows of Kilimanjaro. The documentary claimed the snows of Africa's highest mountain would completely disappear within a decade. While the trend for snowfall on the mountain is down, a significant amount of snow and ice remain to this day. Hurricane activity. Lake Chad. Gore pointed to the shrinkage of Africa's Lake Chad as a direct consequence of global warming. Scientists later showed that its decline was driven primarily by extensive agriculture water extraction and multi-decadal rainfall variables. And then, of course, the glaciers that were going to fully disappear. So the anniversary is upon us. It is the anniversary of the inconvenient truth. And there's so much more to this, but I think it's important to talk about, because you can be an environmentalist that says, I believe we should be really good stewards of our planet, which I am that person. We shouldn't litter, leave it cleaner than you found it. Thriving herds, thriving schools of fish, thriving forests, thriving ecosystems. I grew up in a beautiful ecosystem. I live in one now. I am somebody that is an environmentalist. But don't tell me that man-made climate change is the problem. We got to get rid of cars. Well, we can't go back to horses because horse and cow farts are killing us too. Am I right?
10: You're right.
7: So
10: sorry, I'm just so mature when it comes to that word.
7: Oh yeah, me too. Can't. Yeah, it's ridiculous.
10: I don't know how you said it with a straight face.
7: I didn't really. All right, listen, 30 homers, 30 steals, two mystery bobbleheads, Corbin Carroll Mystery Bobblehead Night, June 6th, KTR has a family four-pack to give away. All you have to do is text the word bobble to 620-620 or visit the contest page at ktar.com to enter. Coming up, it's our Big Q poll question of the day. Right now, let's talk Trajan Wealth.
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4: 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And as drivers hit the road this past Memorial Day weekend, AAA says that's when the riskiest driving time of year begins. When school's out for summer, teens are on the road and drivers around them need to show extra caution. More than 30% of fatal crashes involving teens happen during this time of year. And no real clarity on the status of the U.S.-Iran peace talks and reopening the Strait of Hormuz. President Trump announcing progress as the U.S. launches what it calls defense airstrikes inside Iran on Monday. All of our top stories are just 15 minutes away. For more news, go to ktar.com or the KTAR News app. Another check-in on traffic. Here's John Roller live in the Valley Chevy Dealers Traffic Center.
18: All right, crash clearing westbound US 60 in the East Valley. This happened right at the McClintock on-ramp there. Watch for a little bit of slowing there. Also, 51st Avenue and Dobbins. Look for a crash there. And a crash at 41st Avenue and Camelback. Another crash at Dobbins and 51st Avenue. Just mentioned that crash. And a crash in the clearing stages at 54th Avenue and Thomas. John Roller, KTAR News, the Mike Broomhead Show, back in 60 seconds.
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7: All right, Gatos is out one more day. He'll be back tomorrow, which means Patricia gives us the Big Q poll question today, brought to you by your Valley Toyota dealers. What do we got?
4: All right, so how do you feel about the U.S. celebrating the 250th anniversary of the signing of the Declaration of Independence this year? Are you extremely excited, somewhat excited, a little interested? It's not on my radar.
7: I'm very excited.
4: Extremely. Let's give an extremely excited for Mike, and we're going to vote, and 38% have to agree with you. It's a pretty good margin.
7: It's a big milestone, and I was alive. I was 8 years old during the, I had just turned 9 years old for the bicentennial.
4: Nice.
7: So I was there for the bicentennial, and I just love these celebrations. I just think they're very cool.
4: It's cool. It's a nice way to commemorate the United States.
7: Yeah, and it's a time where we're going to see what we kind of go back and remember how we started, which I'm always a big fan of. I love that, looking back at how impossible it seemed for this little ragtag army to beat the British and then the help of the French. And it just was, it's a very cool story and what this nation's become in such a short period of time historically.
4: I love the story of America. One of my favorite things was when we went to tour the Capitol and we saw the pictures of the signing of the Declaration of Independence and all that cool stuff. So
7: Pretty
10: very
7: amazing.
10: Nice. Yeah. It is.
7: Yes, yeah, so you can go to KTR.com and you can vote there. The Gatos Big Q poll question today is brought to you by your Valley Toyota dealers. Want to remind you, meet the people who make Arizona extraordinary. We have got the Amazing Arizonans podcast right now. Former Vice President Dan Quayle joined us, spent his formative years here in the state of Arizona. KTR's news app. You can go to the KTR YouTube channel. And of course, Amazing Arizonans brought to you by the good people at Resolution Copper. What we are going to do in the next hour is, for the first half of it, we are going to speak with Thomas Galvin. Mr. Galvin is on the Board of Supervisors, a lot going on at the county. We're going to talk about what they're doing, what they're up to, and what it means. 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
11: Good morning, it's 9 o'clock. I'm Patricia Valencia.
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12: We need to grow that relationship, respect that relationship, and build a stronger regional economy together.
11: That's Arizona U.S. Congressman Greg Stanton detailing a new bipartisan group responsible for negotiating with the country's largest trading partner. Arizona's Morning News reporter Colton Krolak is live with the story.
13: Yeah, Patricia Stanton, along with lawmakers on both sides of the aisle, including Arizona Republican Congressman Juan Sisgamani, have launched the U.S.-Mexico Congressional Caucus. Their main goal, to strengthen the relationship between the two countries. Ahead of the July 1st deadline to review the USMCA, or United States-Mexico-Canada Agreement. Stanton exclusively tells Arizona's Morning News.
12: Our agreements with China, of course, are not going very well. The United States and China, we're in a healthy competition, a very difficult competition, but a healthy competition. We need to win that competition by having stronger relationships with Mexico and Canada, including supply chain.
13: He calls the USMCA one of President Trump's biggest achievements during his first term, but Stanton now says that agreement is in jeopardy over tariffs and verbal insults by the president. Live in the news center, Colton Krolak, KTAR News.
11: U.S. military says it carried out self-defense strikes in southern Iran Monday, targeting missile launch sites and boats placing mines. Even as President Donald Trump says on social media that negotiations were proceeding nicely, despite the operations, U.S. Central Command says April's ceasefire remains in effect. And Arizona's innovation is fueled by a Colorado River water agreement that has to be maintained. That's according to Governor Katie Hobbs at a Memorial Day celebration at the Hoover Dam.
14: We cannot let ourselves be constrained by political squabbles and legal battles. We must come together and do our part to protect the Colorado River behind this dam that is a lifeline to millions of Americans. We must ask what must be done and do it.
11: Hobbs called the dam a reminder that America can still build great things. A 1,000-year-old archaeological site considered sacred to the Tohono O'odham tribe is damaged during construction of a secondary border wall in southwestern Arizona recently.
15: Arizona Congresswoman Adelita Grijalva questioned Interior Secretary Doug Burgum about it during a House Natural Resources Committee hearing.
16: Well, it's a portion of the site. You know how long it is.
17: It's about 60%. Yeah.
6: Yeah, well, photographs I saw would have been less, but we're arguing it's still a tragic thing that happened.
15: Burgum promised to work with the Hona Odum tribal members before any construction of a secondary border wall moves forward. Grijalva said she's concerned about the Quito Baquito spring in the area. Heidi Hommel, KTAR News.
11: As temperatures are heating up, so are the risks on the road for teens on summer break. Aldo Vasquez with AAA says the stretch between Memorial Day and Labor Day is the most dangerous time of year for teen drivers, and when 30% of fatal crashes involving teens occur.
16: Schools are letting out. Families are taking summer vacations. Teens are gaining their independence. There's a lot of reasons to celebrate with the holidays coming up. And so with that brings increased risk on our roadways.
11: Vasquez says simply driving the speed limit can help you better estimate the distance it'll take you to stop your vehicle and arrive to your destination safely. And hopefully you're driving around safely. Let's check on those roads with John Roller. He's live in the Valley Chevy Dealers Traffic Center.
17: Yeah, for the most part, the Valley Main Line's not looking too bad. Eastbound I-10 had a crash right near 59th Avenue. Taking a look at that. That is off to the right and in the clearing stages. Same thing with the crash in the East Valley. Westbound US 60 just past McClintock. This is prior to Rural. And this is off to the right. Multiple cars involved there. A little bit of a backup back to McClintock. Also have a crash at 7th Street and Mojave. 51st Avenue and Dobbins look for a crash there, and a crash at Camelback just west of 39th Avenue. 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
11: Sunny skies and a high of 97 for today. Wednesday and Thursday, mostly sunny, highs in the mid-90s. It's 79 degrees right now in Glendale. 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
20: Good morning.
19: Let's, a couple of things I want to get to. Before we get to some bigger issues, I know that you have been hosting a safety event for 4 years now. Can you explain what made this happen and how did it go?
20: Yeah, so last week I held my fourth annual Lake and Trail safety event and held it out at Lake Pleasant, as I do every year. Really grateful for all the members
19: yesterday.
20: Of the... Last week.
19: I wouldn't go anywhere near Lake Pleasant yesterday.
20: And I always do it right ahead of Memorial Day because, one, you know, it's the first big holiday weekend as the weather gets warm. And obviously we're heading into summer. And for me, my first year as a county supervisor, I

0: I have made this a really big important issue for me, which is raising awareness about being safe if you're on the lake or on the trail. It's a lot of common sense, but folks need to hear it. So if you're on a lake, please wear a life vest. If your kids are 12 and under, they have to wear a life vest. And if you're going to go hiking, especially by yourself, please let loved ones know where you're headed and when you expect to come back. And of course, stay hydrated. And there's a lot of other stuff about informing and educating people about being safe on our lakes and trails.
1: What's interesting is last 4th of July, I was with the sheriff and we were on the lake patrol or the Salt River patrol on the airboat. And I grew up on airboats growing up in Florida, and I've never seen an airboat captain like the captain from the sheriff's office navigating all of those people to rescue efforts. You got to get somewhere in a hurry, but you've got people on kayaks and tubes and drinking and not paying attention. But yet we were on that water pulling people out of the river. You wouldn't think that the river where it gets so shallow would be dangerous, but I will tell you. You go in the water, there's places it's deep, and there were people in a lot of distress, so thank God for that boat crew.
0: I've said it on your show before, but the Maricopa County Sheriff's Office is the best sheriff's office in the nation, and one of their really bright lights is their rescue operation team. These guys, men and women, are incredible. Last year, Mike, they did over 200 rescues. I mean, that is a lot. That's more than one per week, if you're thinking about it, or actually four per week, right? So, but we had too many drownings.
1: Right.
0: Because for me, one is one too many.
1: Yeah.
0: We're actually seeing the number going down over the last 4 years. We're very proud of that. But I really want to see it get down to zero.
1: Yeah, it's such a noble cause. The other thing I'd like to get to before we dive into, we got to talk about the elections in a few moments. But I'd like to talk about the budget. It's always surprising to me that this isn't a much bigger story, that as we are watching other places around the country loaded with debt or raising taxes and finding ways for revenue, you're moderating property tax rates, making hard decisions and keeping taxes low, and you're still doing it without a deficit.
0: Maricopa County is the fourth largest county in the nation, but the only large county led by conservative Republicans. And we have a conservative Republican philosophy how to approach the budget. Don't spend more than what we bring in. Our budget we just passed last week is about $4 billion. It's one of the largest budgets in the state, probably one of the few budgets even larger is the state budget, but it just shows the impact that we have. But we're always looking out for your taxpayer dollars. The other thing is that we're in tough economic headwinds at this point, so we have to be very, very careful. We also have mandated spending right out the chute. 20% of our money is already spoken for by the state in terms of long-term care funding that we have to lay out, but then also we have to spend money in all our roles and responsibilities. We're in 45 different lines of business. But at the same time, Mike, last week we cut the overall tax rate for the fifth year in a row.
1: It's something I don't think that's talked enough about, because during COVID, when people are getting priced out, when the rent was through the roof and we had the highest inflation in the country, and because we were watching property values climb as well, if you hadn't moderated tax rates, there would have been people literally priced out of their homes.
0: Oh, sure. If you took out these Republican supervisors and put in a bunch of people that want to tax and spend, they could have kept the rate the same. And I misspoke when I said earlier 5 years in a row. It's actually 6 years in a row. But you can replace us and bring in new people who said, you know what, we can raise even more money by keeping the rate the same, or we could be greedy and raise the rate even more. We have tried everything we can to protect the Maricopa County taxpayer, and we're a model for the country.
1: So, but that brings with it having the courage to say no to what would be sometimes a worthwhile endeavor or an increase in spending in an area. How do you balance how that money is spent? And that's got to be collaborative. And what's interesting is that even though it's a Republican majority, it's not all Republicans on the board, is
0: no,
1: it?
0: No, we're a bipartisan board. That's correct. It's a Republican majority, which is what I was saying.
1: But the negotiation on where the money is spent.
0: Absolutely.
1: That's the way it used to be.
0: And I'm very proud that we had a unanimous vote, no acrimony. You hear a lot of stories in the news about the governor and the legislature fighting every single day about the budget. I mean, basically yelling and screaming at each other. We work in a very professional, methodical manner. We have a really good history at Maricopa County. We also have a AAA credit bond rating. We also have 2 months of cash reserves. We're very safe and secure in terms of financial outlook and stability. And an economist said that if the state had adopted our financial posture, they would actually have $2 billion more. So yes, on a bipartisan basis, we work really well.
1: The negotiation is of how to spend the money is what interests me, mm-hmm. because I would imagine that once you realize, okay, this is how much money we have, we're not going to raise taxes, we're not going to allow all these big expenditures. Now let's wrestle with who gets what. What are those negotiations like?
0: Well, you raise a great point, because what's unique about Maricopa County is not just the Board

0: supervisors that are elected, but the sheriff, the county attorney, the superintendent of schools, the treasurer, the assessor, and the recorder. They all have budget needs and budget requests. And frankly, some of them come in and say, you know what, we're exactly the same number we want to be at last year. So we say, thank you very much. Other ones have great ideas, have a lot of initiatives, and say, you know what, we're going to ask for more money this year. Sometimes we find it worthwhile if we're able to find savings in other areas, but other times we have to tell them no. But when you tell someone no, you have to tell them why. And we have a really good working relationship on the most part with all of these elected officials. And if they ask for something and we say, we can't do it this year, but we have to explain to them why, they understand. But at the same time, they're doing great jobs. Our superintendent of schools, Shelley Boggs, has just been amazing, very creative in how she approaches the office. Same with our assessor, Eddie Cook, and our treasurer, John Allen. They make do with less every single year, and their team is phenomenal. The other thing, Mike, is that overall, we have 3.05 employees per 100,000 people in Maricopa County. That ratio has gone down every year for the last 15 years.
1: What's great about those things is it also forces efficiency. That in those agencies, they've got to really kind of like a business would have to do, squeeze every penny out of every dollar. When it's time to tighten the belt, you can get things done, but you got to be very efficient. And I think that forced efficiency is missing in some other government agencies.
0: That's right. And we take our job at the Board of Supervisors serious. We consider ourselves the board of directors of a $4 billion corporation. The five of us are executives serving executive roles. The executive power is diffused through the five of us. But every single one of us takes that job seriously, looking at the budget for a $4 billion operation, making sure that it's lean and a clean machine, but at the same time, not getting into any gimmicks or tricks.
1: So then let me take a left turn very quickly. Let me ask you, since you brought up budgets and money, where are we on the federal oversight? Has there been any movement whatsoever on the judge and what this that oversight's ever going to end so the sheriff can run his agency?
0: Yes. So actually, breaking news. So last year, we filed in court to end the 15-year oversight of the sheriff's office by a federal monitor. And the judge on Friday just ruled an order peeling back $1.3 million of those costs. That is a huge victory for us, another win for taxpayers. I'm really glad you asked me about that because that is essentially breaking news, came in on Friday. Very grateful for our attorney who led that effort. And the fight is not over. I really believe that after 15 years, the sheriff's office through three different sheriffs has shown that they are able to work well, handle the community in a good way, and respect everyone's constitutional rights. And they do it on a daily basis. And on most of the issues which came under federal compliance in the first place, they're now achieving 100% compliance.
1: I just did a ride along with a sheriff's deputy who had the coolest cop name I've ever heard. His name is Steve Stryker. Now, if that doesn't sound like a cop, I don't know what does. But he was terrific. And I got to ride along and watch how the county, how the sheriff's office operates. It was overnight and it was a terrific learning experience because you're right. They are the best this county has to offer. It is a great agency led by Jerry Sheridan, who I just know loves the job and is so good at it.
0: I'm proud of the sheriff and I'm proud of everyone that works in the sheriff's office. And when I got news on Friday, because, you know, I led the effort to pursue this new path in court that we just saved $1.3 million of taxpayer money in one fell swoop. I just did a fist bump right in my office. I was very happy about that.
1: All right. In a moment, we got to shift gears to the election battle that's going on with the county recorder's office. I want to get your take on that and find out if there's any movement on that. We'll get that in one more segment with the supervisor coming up here in just a minute. 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
10: Coming up on 9:17, I'm Patricia Valencia. This is what you need to know right now. No real clarity on the status of the U.S.-Iran peace talks and reopening the Strait of Hormuz. President Trump announcing progress as the U.S. launches what it calls defensive airstrikes inside Iran on Monday. Europeans are mourning a deadly school bus crash in Belgium. Officials say that they struck a train. 4 were killed, 2 children, the bus driver and the chaperone. 7 children were on the bus when it collided with the train just after 8 a.m. local time. Reports saying the bus was on its way to a special education school. And Waymo has temporarily halted freeway service in the Valley. In an article by TechCrunch, it says freeway operations in Metro Phoenix and several other cities, including San Francisco and Miami, have been suspended. Its temporary suspension will allow Waymo to improve technology in flood and construction zones. All of our top stories are just 15 minutes away. For more news, go to KTAR.com or the KTAR News app.
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4: Hey, it's Gatos. Hope you had a great and safe Memorial Day weekend. Coming up on the show, Outspoken with Bruce and Gatos. Does the ICE facility in Mesa at the Gateway Airport, are there deplorable and inhumane conditions? We're going to talk about that. 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
1: All right, in studio with us is Board of Supervisors. I keep wanting to call you the chairman, but I know that you're not the chair anymore.
14: Definitely not.
1: But you are a board member of the Board of Supervisors. Thomas Galvin is with us. There has been a very well-publicized rift between the Board of Supervisors and the County Recorder's Office, and we've chronicled kind of how this went back and forth with a judge siding mostly with him on some of the issues, but you were asking the judge to pause the changes when you were in the middle of an election year. Then a word came out that the recorder said and sent a letter to the Board of Supervisors, correct me if I'm wrong in any of this, that said basically if you were to appoint people to handle ballots and ballot drop boxes, if they weren't appointed by him, they were subject possibly to felony arrest. Is that true?
0: You're correct on everything.
1: Okay, and then the Attorney General pushed back and said in her letter, by saying that unless they're appointed by him to handle ballots, every mail carrier in the state of Arizona that handles a ballot that's a mail-in ballot is subject to arrest, and said that this is not an issue. So where does this stand? Because we got an we're sprinting towards the primary.
0: That's right. So the man elected to the recorder's position is Justin Heap, and he has tried to fight the Board of Supervisors on every single issue. On every single day since he's been appointed to office, he's more interested in tweets and clicks and retweets and press releases than actually doing the job. And then last Wednesday was a perfect encapsulation of what he's been up to. On Wednesday, we were about to vote on these drop boxes, which is only about a dozen of them throughout the county, and they're in town halls in different municipalities around the county. And right at the 11th hour, as we're about to vote, we get a letter from his attorney saying that if we approve this, we're going to be facing criminal liability. And not only us, but our election workers and our election volunteers. I have friends who have grandmothers who are election volunteers. And the thought that Justin Heap wants to arrest old ladies for collecting ballots out of a drop box is absolutely disgusting and shocking. And it's just embarrassing to us as a county throughout the rest of the country.
1: So to be, just for a moment, let me be devil's advocate. The detractors of your office would say, if you would just comply with what the judge said, this would be over.
0: Well, we are complying with the law. Why wouldn't we? And we have our own attorneys, and we also have the county attorney's office. And the five of us voted unanimously, and we have actually not been unanimous on this issue regarding elections, but we voted 5-0. There is no reason to arrest people for collecting ballots left at a drop box. We are trying to help people vote. We want people to vote. The other thing is most of the ballots are left at mailboxes run by the United States Postal Service. And there are probably hundreds, if not thousands, of mailboxes throughout Maricopa County. To make this an issue about 12, a dozen drop boxes at a town hall in the city that you live in is absolutely crazy. And to threaten people with criminal liability is insane. And also to mischaracterize what was in the judge's ruling is really unfortunate.
1: So then let me go a step further. The questions about all of the elections, which I've been very vocal in saying that I don't believe that the elections were stolen, but the people that believe there is fraud and abuse in our mail-in voting system, a lot of it is connected to these drop boxes and the chain of custody with the drop boxes. So how can the people of Maricopa County, because you're not going to convince everyone, but how can the majority of people in Maricopa County understand the drop boxes are safe, the chain of custody is right, and that the vote is accurate?
0: Well, what I want to know from Justin Heap is what did he plan to do with the drop boxes? He said that the Maricopa County cannot operate or control the drop boxes, but he never said whether or not he wanted to or whether or not there should be drop boxes. He hasn't said that whatsoever. So I want to hear that from him. Haven't heard from him. The chairwoman, Kate Brophy-McGee, asked him to come down and explain his letter. He refused to. He cowered under a desk on the seventh floor of the same building that we are hearing this item, refused to come down and speak for himself, but instead hid behind a letter from this attorney. At the same time, the vast majority of people do not believe the elections were stolen. And in fact, the people that push this narrative the most, the ones that are on Twitter or the ones that are in elected office, they know for a fact that the elections were not stolen. But they like to push this narrative because it gets them more attention on social media, and sometimes it gets them more donor money. But we have an election to run. In July, we have an important primary, and in November, we have an important general. The Board of Supervisors, who has an election department, keeps on working with the recorder's team, which is in the recorder's office, because state law bifurcated the responsibilities between the recorder and the Board of Supervisors. We had been working with his office for months on these drop boxes. So that letter he sent saying, oh my gosh, I'm shocked that this is happening, completely disingenuous. His team knew about it.
1: So then let me finish this conversation with, how do you assure not only the voters in Maricopa County, but the candidates that are running for office where votes will be cast in Maricopa County, that we are going to get a fair and accurate election and not one that's filled with chaos, because it sounds like you two are further apart than you were 6 weeks ago.
0: Yeah, and I know you asked a similar question to my colleague, Debbie Lesko, last week, and she did a great job answering that question. One, the Board of Supervisors, all five of us, are committed to seeing that this election gets done right and done the right way. Two, the election team that reports to us, we're very proud of that team. All of them, from staff all the way down to volunteers, are working hard. And three, frankly, the recorder's office employees are really good people. I feel sorry for them that they have Justin Heap at the top creating chaos and sowing division, but those people are very responsible. They show up to work every single day, and they are the counterparts to the people that work under us, and they're working together and collaboratively. Overall, I think we're going to get there, but at the same time, the Board of Supervisors are going to push every single time we see silly games and tricks coming from Justin Heap. Also, we believe that the ruling from the judge wasn't exactly clear on who does what, which is why we're appealing that ruling.
1: All right, so let's shift gears. Let's close it out with something fun and exciting. America's 250th anniversary is coming up, and we've got this America 250 coming up. What's happening in the county?
0: Well, we just recently had a great essay contest. These amazing kids won. We had hundreds of submissions, which I was very proud and pleasantly surprised to see. Maricopa County's headquartered building downtown Phoenix is now lit up red, white, and blue for the rest of the summer. It's important for people to see that we're taking pride, and we are patriots, and we are patriotic about our country. And frankly, I want kids, when they drive by, to see that building lit up in red, white, and blue. We're also starting a new initiative this week called Patriotic Pets. And we want people to submit photo submissions, and you can do so at maricopa.gov/America250. And once again, we're looking to find the most patriotic pet out there. I think people are going to get really creative with this one. My dog's name is Teddy Roosevelt Galvin, so I'm going to have to see how patriotic he can get. And so once again, maricopa.gov/America250.
1: Yeah, but I think if your dog won, they'd be calling it a rigged.
0: Oh,
1: That would be a rigged election.
0: We're not putting him for submission, but you know, maybe we can Photoshop him on Mount Rushmore.
1: Always appreciate your time.
0: Thank you, Mike.
1: All right, coming up, we've got a lot more to get to. We're going to get an update on the Middle East that happens here in just a few seconds. 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
10: Good morning, it's 9:31. I'm Patricia Valencia. The U.S. military has launched what it calls self-defense strikes in southern Iran. U.S. Central Command says yesterday's operations was targeted boats and missile launch sites were necessary to protect troops in the region. Overnight, U.S. Secretary of State Marco Rubio provided an update on peace talks.
24: It's going to take a couple days to settle on, even down to the disagreements over a word, sentence. So we'll have to work through that.
10: Despite the strikes, U.S. military leadership maintains the ceasefire remains in effect.
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10: Two of Arizona's U.S. congressmen, Democrat Greg Stanton and Republican Juan Ciscomani, have helped launch the bipartisan U.S.-Mexico Congressional Caucus. The group will work to strengthen the relationship between the two countries. Stanton exclusively tells Arizona's Morning News why the work is so important.
25: As of right now, Mexico is the number one trading partner for the United States of America. So we need to grow that relationship, respect that relationship, and build a stronger regional economy together.
10: The group will be especially focused on meeting the July 1st deadline for a joint review of the United States-Mexico-Canada agreement.
23: Eyes on Education.
10: TSMC Arizona and ASU are teaming up for a new semiconductor program offering accelerated 5-week, 16-week, or 18-week options. Ben Eel Starley, with the director of ASU's School of Manufacturing Systems and Networks, says ASU is getting ahead of the state's future workforce needs.
26: ASU is responding to a need of a particular industry partner in terms of having to fill these positions by the end of this year. And so we are creating programs backwards.
10: Anyone with a high school diploma or GED can apply for the free program starting in June. To read more education solution stories, go to ktar.com/education. The inflationary effects of the U.S.-Iran conflict aren't lost on American consumers. ABC's Jim Ryan has the latest gauge of their sentiment.
27: The Conference Board's index is benchmarked to a 1985 score of 100. Right now, consumer confidence clocks in at 93.1, which is lower than the April number, but better than economists were expecting. Analysts at the Conference Board say the low reading on current conditions is tempered by consumers' expectations that things will be better 6 months from now.
10: And checking on that traffic from the Valley Chevy Dealers Traffic Center. It's looking like everything in the Valley surface streets and the main lines are looking pretty good right now. Make sure you drive safe on those Valley roads. Sunny skies at the high of 97. Wednesday and Thursday, mostly sunny, highs in the mid-90s. It's 81 degrees right now in Avondale. 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
1: All right, you just heard in the news update with Patricia Valencia about what's happening in the Middle East. And as we are kind of in a wait and see mode, when the news was good and this weekend, it seemed to be tracking in the right direction where a deal seemed to be happening or a lot closer to happening. We find out that the U.S. also had some strikes that they said were self-defense strikes. As a matter of fact, I want you to hear this again. This is just a little report on what happened over the weekend and why.
3: And we have breaking news. Explosions rock Iran. U.S. Central Command just confirming that U.S. forces targeted Iranian military facilities responsible for launching a series of attacks against American warships in the Strait of Hormuz. Iranian state media had reported blasts that were heard in the border city of Bandar Abbas. That's home to a key Iranian naval and air base along the strait. Iranian state media also reporting explosions in other cities as well. The attacks coming as intense discussions are underway tonight to end the war in Iran, but a deal is not in place. Iran's top security official declaring tonight, quote, there will be no retreat.
1: So there are a couple of things I think stand out with this. Number one, there is absolutely no response. What I mean by that is we fly over that country without any kind of threat, that we are able to carry out attacks. Now, they have threatened some kind of a response, but there was no immediate response. There was no fight back, which I think talks more to their capabilities and where they're at. That doesn't mean that they're not trying to replenish supplies of things. And it also talks about what our focus is on the Strait of Hormuz, because if we are going after the boats that they say are putting mines in the water, we heard the Secretary of State say one way or the other, the strait will be opened. I think the world is watching what's happening. I'm looking at the oil prices right now. WTI, or West Texas Intermediate, our oil that we drill for here in the U.S., is trading at under $95 per barrel, which we haven't seen in quite a while. It's actually trading at about $94 per barrel. Brent crude oil in the futures is trading at $100 per barrel. It's up a little bit, but it had been down as low as $95-$96 a barrel, around $96. So we did see a good downward trend because people had faith that there was a deal in the making. Now, this could all blow up in the next 24 hours. We don't know what direction it's going to go. But if you take a realistic look at what's happening, the U.S. says, the president has said, the Secretary of State is reiterated on a unified front. What they are saying is this will be a good deal for the U.S. or there won't be a deal. The president said he's not in a hurry. Now, I would say to you, I wish he was, because I would love to see gas prices fall much quicker. What we are watching now is so difficult for the American people. We still haven't heard much of, I would like to hear more about what this is going to mean for the world. When you watch some of the cable news shows, obviously, depending on where you watch, and I bounce around because I want to see the differing opinions between what you see on Newsmax and Fox News and CNN. And I don't really go to MS Now or whatever they're calling MSNBC now. I don't, because I know exactly what that's going to be like. But I do bounce around to see what the opinions are and what people are saying. The idea of connecting the Abraham Accords and broadening into other Arab states in the region is, many people say, is a game changer. I know that Lindsey Graham, the senator, has said this would be something that we haven't seen in over 1,000 years, could change the Middle East. But in the end, the American people, and rightfully so, the American people want to know how this benefits the American people. There is a headwind in all of this. A couple of them that are very significant and very real. One is we are combat weary, that we have watched for 20 plus years our nation in wars, and we look around and the question is whether or not we accomplished anything. And it's a horrible thing for me to say, losing a brother in Iraq, but the American people have a question about how was that good for America? All that blood and treasure that was spent there, what did we gain from it? Now, is there a gain that was made? I would believe yes. Was it worth it? Those are the questions from the American people. What happened in Afghanistan? Because when we left Iraq, look what happened. The rising of ISIS, where they controlled basically the entire border between Iraq and Syria, and that terrorist organization was murdering Muslims that disagreed with them, but they were committing terrorist attacks all over the world. Asking the American people to be somewhere in the Middle East again. Now, this in my mind is completely different. I have an answer in my head, but that doesn't mean I don't think your questions are fair or your doubt is fair or your dissent is fair. It's all fair. We're Americans. We're entitled to our opinions. And when Americans say after Iraq and after Afghanistan, do we really want to be somewhere else? And is this going to be sustained? The White House says no, and it's still a fairly short time, but longer than they said it was going to be. That's one area. The other is we watched ultra high inflation in this country during COVID, and we watched this spike in prices. Now, to get some kind of deinflation, to get prices to drop is going to be almost impossible, which means our economy is going to have to continue to grow. And our economy is going to have to grow where we are significantly outpacing inflation with wages. That's the only way to get back to where we were, and it's not going to happen overnight. But when the American people were watching the inflation rate drop below 3%, drop below 2.5%, we looked like we were heading down to that 2% that was the ideal mark for the Fed. And then we see some interest rate relief and mortgage rates. It's crazy right now with people still over 6%. And every time we think we're going to get down below that 5% mark, we aren't. And something spikes it back up, and the home buyers that want to buy are waiting, and all of these things that happened during COVID, we are just tired. The American people are tired. And I understand all of that. It's my opinion then that the White House, there's no doubt in my mind that we win. If we, whatever winning looks like, that our military capabilities are much better than theirs. We don't want the nation. We're not going in there to conquer the land. So what does victory look like? But also, not only what does victory look like, but what does it mean to the American people? Saying to the American people, we understand your grocery prices are still high. We understand the gas prices are still high. If you're driving a over-the-road truck, if you're a trucker and you're using diesel fuel, it is draining you like crazy right now. Are you explaining to the American people why it's important that they stay the course? Because if you don't do that, you're losing more and more of them. I think this is the right thing to do. I'm not wavering from that. I am supportive of the effort. I just wish there was an explanation to some of the doubters as to why this is necessary, that this short-term pain, and that's what they would call it, is going to be long-term gain for the entire world, but especially for the U.S. If they were to do that, I think they'd go much further to getting some support from people, or at least they would not be as against it as they are. I could be wrong, but that's just my belief that that's what's happening. You can stay informed with everything education from KTR News, Eye on Education newsletter. Just text education, the word education, to 620-620. You'll get information on signing up for the newsletter. Keep up with the latest on the Arizona education system, and you can do it there. Coming up in just a moment, we are going to talk about a continuing story in the city of Peoria and their schools. We're going to get to that here in just one moment. All right.
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10: At 9:47, I'm Patricia Valencia, and this is what you need to know right now. The Pentagon says it's launched so-called defensive airstrikes inside Iran Monday, reportedly targeting missile launch sites and Iranian mine-laying boats. It comes amid mixed messages from President Trump about the progress of a possible peace agreement. Meanwhile, the ceasefire still in effect. And thousands of people in Orange County, California, living near a tank filled with a toxic chemical, have now been allowed to return home. Officials say the risk of a major explosion at the aerospace facility in Garden Grove is now off the table. They've lifted evacuation orders for 34,000 people, but 16,000 others still not being allowed back because there's still a risk for a smaller explosion. All of our top stories are just 15 minutes away. 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
1: All right, we've been following this for quite a while, and I think both Patricia and I are very surprised that this was not a much bigger story nationally. And it involves two former teachers in the Peoria High School District, Centennial High School teachers, that were carrying on inappropriate relationships, at least as far as we know, text messaging for sure, with the same student.
10: Basically, just fighting over one student. What? I can't even think about it.
1: Right.
10: It just blows my mind.
1: So here's where it got strange. There were accusations. Now, we have in Arizona, we have a mandatory reporter's law. If you're an educator on any level and you suspect or you hear of an accusation that you suspect might be true, it is mandatory that you report it immediately to law enforcement.
10: Right.
1: We talked with the county attorney and they said investigating on your own is a bad thing because you could tip them off that there's rumors and they could try to destroy evidence and you're supposed to report it to law enforcement.
10: Yeah,
1: and then it's off your plate. Even if it turns out to be absolutely false and it's a rumor, that you've done your due diligence. So there were questions about whether or not they acted appropriately in doing this. Now, the people involved said, yes, we did. As a matter of fact, the Peoria Police Department said there's nothing to see here the first time around. So they felt like they had been vindicated. Well, the board president at the time, Heather Rooks, didn't believe that that was the case. They tried to get an investigation open third party. That was tabled. It didn't happen. So Heather Rooks went around the board and asked the county attorney herself to do an investigation, third party investigation. That apparently is against board protocol. So they took her presidency away from her. Before the superintendent the interim superintendent was dropped for another interim superintendent. And now there's questions about her capabilities to do the job that she's more of an HR person than a classroom time educator. And I don't know any of that to be true. I'm reading the criticisms. That we've got an interim superintendent that isn't necessarily qualified for the job. Now we find out.
10: Are we all caught up?
1: No. Here's the other.
10: What now?
1: You can go to ktar.com. The principal at Centennial High School has resigned.
10: Boom. Like what? Their whole school is basically falling apart.
1: But doesn't this lend itself to the transparency question of, okay, damage is done. Superintendent is gone. You got rid of the board president because you didn't like her. And now you've got a new board president that's calling for an investigation. Shock. And you've got now the principal that left. Now, I don't know that he was guilty of anything, but you know as well as I do, it's the captain of the team. It's the coach that goes.
10: That's not a good look.
1: Is this not time to put all the cards on the table? Everybody makes mistakes. Everybody does. We are a forgiving, benevolent society by and large. And if mistakes were made and people misinterpreted the law, or we should have seen that there was more there, we should have done whatever. Lay it out. This piecemeal, it just doesn't look good.
10: Yeah, it looks
1: like a cover up of what is a despicable occurrence. You got one teacher that left and surrendered her teaching certificate. The other one's gone, but there's questions about her certificate. She hasn't voluntarily given up her teacher's credentials. All of that is necessary, But we have a mandatory reporter law for a reason, and it's for these reasons. You hear this, students come to you and say, she's weird around students. She is really strange with that guy. We know, or we've heard, because kids talk, there are text messages.
10: She's friends with them on social media.
1: Right,
10: and
1: all that stuff. And there's something here that they have a relationship. Your job is not to figure out whether or not that's a credible accusation. Your job is to report it to law enforcement.
10: To say there is an accusation.
1: Right. But my problem with the board is once they realized that it wasn't handled accurately, forget inappropriately, let's say accurately, that if the initial look into this was there's nothing here, that was wrong. So you know that was wrong. Why wouldn't you want to know how everybody got it wrong? Right?
10: Yeah. No, we don't want to know. We just outs the president.
1: Yeah. Yeah. And that's the thing that gets me is there's been a rift on a couple of members of that board and Heather Rooks. She's ruffled a bunch of feathers with the way she has done some things, which is neither here nor there. She was board president and you fired her. Now, you can't kick her off the board. You took away her presidency before the superintendent left, before the principal left. And now the new president of the board also, I think the new board president is looking for an investigation, which is exactly what Heather Rooks was looking for. Now, I just think, again, my opinion as an outsider, this was just an excuse to get rid of her as president. That's my feeling. But that's one thing. That's personalities. That's childish lunch table stuff in schools, for the analogy. The problem is all this other stuff that should have happened didn't happen until later. Superintendent? Principal?
10: We've said this whole thing has been backwards this whole time.
1: But you've got now the principal leaving. What happens next? Now, the county attorney could not talk to us about an ongoing investigation. I don't even think she really said would even verify that there is one, but there should be. Let's find out if the mandatory reporters did their job or didn't do their job. Coming up, we are going to talk about a case, a very sad case out in Buckeye, where a pregnant girl was murdered. But it's who's accused. We'll get to it.
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10: 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I'm Patricia Valencia.
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5: You need to grow that relationship, respect that relationship, and build a stronger regional economy together.
10: That's Arizona U.S. Congressman Greg Stanton detailing a new bipartisan group responsible for negotiating with the country's largest trading partner.
6: Stanton, along with lawmakers on both sides of the aisle, including Arizona Republican Congressman Juan Sisgamani, have launched the U.S.-Mexico Congressional Caucus. Their main goal, to strengthen the relationship between the two countries ahead of the July 1st deadline to review the USMCA or United States-Mexico Canada agreement. Stanton exclusively tells Arizona's Morning News.
5: Our agreements with China, of course, are not going very well. The United States and China, we're in a healthy competition, a very difficult competition, but a healthy competition. We need to win that competition by having stronger relationships with Mexico and Canada.
6: He calls the USMCA one of President Trump's biggest achievements during his first term, but Stanton now says the agreement is in jeopardy over tariffs and verbal insults. Colton Krolak, KTAR News.
10: The U.S. military has launched what it calls self-defense strikes in southern Iran. U.S. Central Command says yesterday's operation, which targeted boats and missile launch sites, were necessary to protect troops in the region. Overnight, U.S. Secretary of State Marco Rubio provided an update on peace talks.
7: It's going to take a couple days to settle on, even down to the disagreements over a word, sentence. So we'll have to work through that.
10: Despite the strikes, U.S. military leadership maintains the ceasefire remains in effect. And construction of a secondary border wall in southwestern Arizona recently damaged a 1,000-year-old archaeological site considered sacred to the Tohono O'odham tribe. Arizona Congresswoman Adelita Grijalva questioned Interior Secretary Doug Burgum about it during a House Natural Resources Committee hearing.
8: This is a super unfortunate thing that happened. Mm-hmm. Both Mark Wayne and the Border Patrol Commissioner, they both apologized to the tribe.
10: Burgum committed to working with tribal members before any construction of a secondary border wall moves forward. And at a Memorial Day celebration at the Hoover Dam Monday, Arizona Governor Katie Hobbs says she's confident the state can plan out fair regulations for the Colorado River.
9: Arizona lives at the cutting edge of American high-tech innovation, and all of this is fueled by the precious water of the Colorado River. And none of it would be possible without the foresight and perseverance of the men and women who built this great nation into what it is today.
10: The event also a sign of a bipartisan support for a deal, as Nevada Republican Governor Joe Lombardo spoke just before Hobbs, calling our state's partnership robust and necessary.
3: Eyes on Education.
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10: 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Watch for two new crashes in the North Valley. Fire responding to a collision at Cave Creek and Beardsley. And also look for a crash and surprise at the Loop 303 and Grand Avenue. 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Conditions apply. sunny and a high of 97 for your Tuesday. The rest of the week's looking sunny with highs in the mid to upper 90s. It's 84 degrees right now in Scottsdale. 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
1: All right, I found this story to be fascinating, and I'm going to open up a can of worms, Patricia, that I don't know that people are going to be happy about. This is one of those topics I don't talk a lot about because it is one of the most emotional arguments that people have. So a lot of times when you're emotional about something, logic kind of goes out the window. So I'm going to try to be as careful as I can to keep it logical and not emotional. How's that sound?
10: It sounds like it's going to be heavy.
1: It is. It is. There was a young girl named Riley Montgomery. She was a young girl, 16 years old, 13 weeks pregnant. According to the family, the boyfriend, 18 years old, Michael Isaiah Sanchez, wanted her to have an abortion, which she wasn't going to do. So the accusation is that he shot her. So he is now charged with suspicion of, and again, he's not been convicted, but two counts of first degree murder. In Arizona, the death of an unborn child is handled as a homicide. So this brings up the abortion question.

0: contradictory to me that it is just a medical procedure and a glob of cells when you don't want to keep the pregnancy, but it's a child if you want to keep the pregnancy and the child is killed due to the acts of someone else, that it's a murder charge, it's a homicide charge. Am I, at least in that conversation, I think that's an accurate statement, that this seems to be a contradiction. We have laws that protect abortion in Arizona. And I am, well, people know where I stand. I am unapologetically pro-life, but we have the laws in Arizona that protect the parameters of abortion in our Constitution now, I believe. It's there, set in stone. This law seems to contradict that. I would think that if you believe, and I think most people would, if you have someone you love, your sister, your wife, your girlfriend, your mom, whoever it is, and they are pregnant and someone else causes the death of the child, if you believe that that person should be charged with killing that child, then it's a child. I'm not out of my mind with that assumption, am I?
1: No, it's logical.
0: So this question, the Buckeye police recommended a third suspected murder charge against Sanchez in connection with the death of a baby boy. The newborn died after being delivered by a 17-year-old mother who was shot and injured by Sanchez. So this guy is a bad guy.
1: Such a tragic story.
0: But doesn't it bring up, doesn't it make you, and I'm not necessarily asking you to jump in with your opinion on pro-life, pro-choice, but this has been my argument for a very long time about this. Hypothetically, if you had someone you loved or love that's pregnant, they got hit by a drunk driver and they lost the child. They get hit drunk driver and both of them were killed. Would you want them charged with two murders? If the answer is yes, how you have to reconcile that abortion then is killing a child. That's where this topic gets so heavy and it becomes such a passionate topic. My body, my choice and all of that. I get it. And I've said to people over and over again, I believe it's a child. Therefore, I believe it has constitutional rights and protections. That's it. I'm not trying to, you know how close I am with my mother and how I, you know, I've the people I love the most are women that I admire the most. My mother is the strongest person I've ever known. I don't want to make laws about someone. Do what you want with your body. I always say tattoo it, pierce it, cut it off. I don't care what you do. It's none of my business. But if I believe it's a human being, don't I then have the obligation to see that it's protected? And this law seems to say that under certain circumstances, we're going to protect it. I just, so the it, I'm confused.
1: It is contradictory.
0: So one or the other should be addressed. Either it's not a child, therefore, you know, horrible as it is, you murdered them or you are accused of murdering the mother. But if it's not a child when you go into a Planned Parenthood, how is it a child when you go into a courtroom because you shot the mom? I don't, and I'm not trying to pick a fight. I'm trying to understand, how can you reconcile that in your mind? That in this case, this girl and this child deserve justice. That the family of this Riley Montgomery and what would be, let's say, the mom or dad or both, which would be the grandparents of the child, they deserve justice. If you believe that to be true, how is the other side of it not true? I would love to have somebody answer that for me in a way that doesn't descend into a screaming match, you know, because that's what happens. It's a, and I look, it's emotional for me too. But there's are places where we can have, or at least there should be places where we can have a conversation. And this should be one of them.
1: That is a very gray area. Where do you draw the line is kind of what you're saying.
0: There are four cases in which a pregnant homicide victim's assailant was initially charged on two counts of murder. There was a plea deal that happened. One of the people made a plea deal, served 18 years in prison for second degree murder. That happened in September 12th of 23 in the shooting death of a 35-year-old named Alexis Redmond.

0: Rodriguez and Yuma. A father was convicted in the murders of this girlfriend and expected baby. This guy named Bariki Amani Hopkins was found guilty May 15th on two counts of second degree murder in the shooting death of his 26-year-old girlfriend. Her name is Anissa Lynette Moreno, who was 16 weeks pregnant. And so there have been cases. And another one is this Fabian Durazo, 28 years old, is serving 50 years in prison for two counts of second degree murder in the stabbing death of a girl who was also pregnant. So there is cases where this is gone and the conviction's held up. So there's another one, but I'm belaboring it now. I'm beating a dead horse, but this should be the conversation starter. Because I think this law is fantastic, and you, especially in the case where he was shot the girl because he wanted her to have an abortion, you know, that seems like that's premeditation to me, that your intent was to murder the child as well, to terminate the pregnancy, as they would say on the pro-choice side. I just would like, I'm not asking anybody even to change their mind on being pro-choice. I just would love to hear the explanation of how you reconcile the two. I think that would be a great conversation to have. And I wonder how many people would have their minds changed if it was somebody they loved, if it was a pregnancy that everybody was excited about. And then this happened. I think it would be difficult. I think it would be very difficult. Listen, meet the people who make Arizona extraordinary, from hometown heroes, trailblazers, innovators. It's called the Amazing Arizonan Podcast. We've been doing it about 3 years now. Former Vice President Dan Quayle sat down with us. We've moved this to the top of the list. Please go check it out. KTAR's news app, to the KTAR YouTube channel where you can watch them, or anywhere you download podcasts. And a big thank you to the good people at Resolution Copper for being our title sponsor. Coming up in just a moment, do you believe? I got a question that deserves an answer. We'll get to it here in just a second. You know, the people at Red Mountain have got you right now if you're trying to get summer ready. 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
4: 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And crucially, it's not discussing its nuclear program.
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8: 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And consumer confidence dipped in May despite sky-high rocket market levels. The conference board's consumer confidence index slipped 0.7 points to 93.1 in May, the first decline after 3 points of gains. It comes amid high gas prices and elevated inflationary impacts due to the war in Iran. All of our top stories are just 15 minutes away. 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
0: All right, Patricia, is there a conspiracy theory that you believe is true? Yet to be proven, but you believe it's probably true.
8: Probably not. I don't know. I'm a believer, though, in like UFOs, and there's probably okay. Probably a Sasquatch somewhere, but
0: okay.
8: I haven't seen him.
0: So then you do believe in those two theories that we've been talking sure. about UFOs, for lack of a better term.
8: We're definitely not
0: forever.
8: Alone.
0: Okay. And so now I'm glad you brought that one up, because the story is, here's the headline: UFO insider claims U.S. has bodies of 4 different alien species from downed spacecraft in government custody.
8: I've lived in Roswell, New Mexico. That's all okay. I'm going to tell you. So I do believe all this stuff.
0: So there are others that would say the real conspiracy theory is this, that whenever something bad is happening and they want to distract you from, whether it's the Epstein files or something else, they throw something like, we're going to put out all the documents on the Kennedy assassination. And was there a second shooter? Was there somebody on the grassy knoll? Was it the CIA that did it? And
8: I don't believe that conspiracy.
0: Okay.
8: Theory.
0: But they put that out there for people to argue about. And I have a couple of friends that are, they love that topic.
15: Mm-hmm. It's a distraction.
0: Right. Yeah. That, but this one is another one. Sasquatch, another one, you know, Bigfoot. I got invited. You know, they call, when you go looking for Bigfoot, they call it squatching.
15: Yes. You've told me that.
0: I've been invited to go squat. I haven't done it, but I was invited.
15: Squatch watching?
0: Just squatching.
15: I like squatch watching.
0: Squatch watching. I don't know. Up in Payson. And see, this is where I'm on the front end of this. I will tell you that I am probably the only person that I know that really, it doesn't matter to me.
15: It doesn't matter to you, but do you believe? That's a different question.
0: I wouldn't be surprised either way. It certainly wouldn't be surprised me. Wouldn't surprise me if this was true.
15: Nothing surprises us nowadays.
0: No way.
15: I'm there with you on that one too.
0: So they're talking about releasing more information, and we've had very prominent members of the Congress that have come out and said that this is absolutely true. We know they've done it. And in the past, it was a topic they stayed far away from. They wanted nothing to do with confirming or denying. But I just find
15: it, well, the whole crash site that did happen supposedly in Roswell, New Mexico, right, in 1957, they supposedly that there was reports of alien bodies there that they recovered from that crash. And supposedly there was, you know, the little alien men that they had somewhere locked away. And the military general that found the crash site was put on TV to say that it was a weather balloon and that, you know, he was holding up the weather balloon. This is what it was. And so it was all covered up. So I don't know. That's a theory that I've always grown up with, and, an urban myth or whatever they want to call it. But supposedly they have those aliens somewhere.
0: One of our amazing Arizonans guests was former Governor Fife Symington. He was the governor during the Phoenix Lights. Mm-hmm. Now, I remember that.
15: I wasn't here for that, but heard it from people that have seen it.
0: It was a worldwide story.
15: Yes.
0: And I did not see the lights. I saw the video after, but I did not see it live. What was fascinating about it was, we were just talking about before, politicians stayed away from it. The governor actually kind of made fun of it. And it was hilarious. I thought it was hilarious. There were others that didn't think it was funny, but how he handled it. But he said on the podcast, he watched them. He said he went up on Piestewa Peak and it went right over him. He's been a believer the whole time, and now he's confident in saying, yeah, I believe I saw something that cannot be explained.
15: And, you know, oftentimes we do make fun of things that we can't explain or, you know, mock it or whatever. So maybe that's why he reacted that way.
0: I just see this story, and then all of a sudden it's people. It's like, oh, here we go. I can just hear these people that I know. Here we go again. You know, don't look over here. Let's talk about UFOs now. And then there's others that are saying it's about dang time.
15: I know. I posted something around, it was around Mother's Day weekend that they released the first ones. And I said something like, can't we have a calm Mother's Day weekend? You know, and everybody's like, it's a distraction.
0: You know what?
15: I
0: have a friend named Mike who is, honestly, he is one of the smartest people I know. He is just a brilliant guy and a good guy and an honest guy. And he 100% believes, and has for a long time, that this stuff is real and the government should come clean and we have a right to know what's going on. Yeah. Believes it wholeheartedly.
15: Have you seen Independence Day?
0: No.
15: There's the part where they have like the whole underground, you know,
0: well,
15: lab.
0: That's the other part. That's the other thing that makes I make people angry. I'm not a sci-fi person. I've never seen all the Star Wars movies. I've never seen a full episode of Star Trek or Battlestar Galactica.
15: I'm not a big fan of
0: They're not my thing. So
15: it was just a summer blockbuster.
0: Yeah, it was. I remember that.
15: That's probably why I saw it.
0: I do remember that. That one and Men in Black.
15: I love Men in Black.
0: Yeah. So if this is true, what happens if they tell us?
15: I know. I don't know.
0: Or show us.
15: What are they going to do with them?
0: Yeah.
15: Like, are they telling us now because they want to do research on them or do something with them? Or,
0: well, they can do all kinds of stuff.
15: Here we go. They probably already have.
0: And trying to reverse engineer a craft. That's what, you know, that's why if we have a problem, like when they went to kill bin Laden, that they had that helicopter crashed, kind of hard landing. They had to blow that helicopter up so that the enemy can't reverse engineer. We don't maybe have the technology to do that, but I just think it's a fascinating conversation because this is now high level people saying, not only is it real, we have four different species that have crashed and we've got remains.
15: That would be nuts if they let us see it. I hope they do, though. All chaos would break loose.
0: It would. It would be
15: pure, a distraction.
0: It would be pure insanity. An update on the Middle East. We're going to talk a little bit about what's happening in the oil markets, because that futures market predicts what the experts believe is going to happen in the next couple of weeks. So I think it's worth looking at, and also what the president has said, the Secretary of State, and are we close to a deal in the Middle East? Next.
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8: Good morning, it's 10:31. I'm Patricia Valencia. Combat operations in Iran continue, the U.S. launching what it's called self-defense strikes in the southern part of the country yesterday.
5: The Strait of Hormuz must be opened one way or another. Those words coming from U.S. Secretary of State Marco Rubio during an overnight press gaggle, updating reporters on how peace talks are progressing.
6: The president had a very important, I think, historic call just a couple days ago with a number of leaders from the region. I think there's strong alignment and agreement on what a preliminary draft should look like.
5: Despite the strikes that targeted boats and missile launch sites, U.S. military leadership says the ceasefire remains in effect. Colton Krolak, KTAR News.
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8: Two of Arizona's U.S. congressmen, Democrat Greg Stanton and Republican Juan Ciscomani, have helped launch a bipartisan U.S.-Mexico congressional caucus. The group will work to strengthen ties between the two countries ahead of the July 1st joint review deadline of U.S.-Mexico-Canada agreement. However, Stanton exclusively tells Arizona's Morning News President Trump's tariffs and verbal insults could make negotiations an uphill battle.
4: Eyes on Education.
8: Arizona State University is getting ahead of the workforce, partnering with TSMC for a new accelerated semiconductor program for anyone with a high school diploma or GED. Ben Eel Starley, director of ASU School of Manufacturing Systems and Networks, says that there are 5-week, 16-week, 18-week options for students.
7: The intensity of the program is really to make sure that we have ample time given to covering the basics, the foundations, but also more time necessary for more hands-on activities.
8: 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A new story published on Mashable.com found that by 2037, half of all babies are expected to be born to people who met on dating apps.
27: They may be more prevalent, but not everyone's a fan. 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
28: 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And a lot of people just don't like that. It kind of feels like they're being held hostage by the apps, which is obviously not very romantic.
27: Mashable also found that by 2035, more couples will meet online than will in person. LaDonna Harvey, KTAR News.
8: 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Also a crash in Surprise, Loop 303 and Grand Avenue, and a collision still causing some slowing at Cave Creek and Beardsley. 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The freedom to choose from an extensive lineup that's ready for you. Sunny skies for today with a high of 97. It's already 86 degrees in Laveen. 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
0: Well, it worked, Patricia.
8: What happened?
0: I'm getting messages.
8: Did the aliens come?
0: No, not that
8: one.
0: Oh,
8: wait, what?
0: About the other one,
8: okay.
0: About the
8: yes.
0: Topic of...
8: Of course, yes.
0: Yeah, which I think is terrific, because every message I've gotten has been a good one.
8: It needs
0: it's
8: to be
0: not,
8: discussed.
0: Not argumentative, but a good conversation.
8: Well, good. That's what we're here for.
0: All right. Spirited debate.
8: Always on the Mike Broomhead Show.
0: Sorry.
8: I was like, wait, what are we doing?
0: This update on the Middle East, I'm anxious, and I don't know how much. I would love to talk to more of an expert than I am, because I'm looking at, I'm looking for unfiltered opinions. And generally when I'm looking for unfiltered opinions, I go to the stock market, because their job is just to make money. And they do it.
8: I was just about to ask you, what's oil sitting at?
0: Oil, get this. So here's the deal. And I sound like Jerry Seinfeld. Here's the deal. But he says, what's the deal?
8: What's the deal? What's the deal?
0: Brent crude oil jumped this morning above $100 a barrel. It had fallen down as low as around 96. It's back down below $100 a barrel. It's still up for the day, but it is back down below, just below 100. It's at 99.89. WTI or West Texas Intermediate continues to fall. It is trading at just over $94 per barrel.
8: Oh, I like that.
0: So this is for July. So this is that futures. And this is where I think the confidence is still with the investors that it still looks good for a deal, even though we had that the United States has carried out self-defense strikes and all of that, that it looks as if it's hanging on and that people believe that a deal is closer than before.
8: How can we get away with defense strikes when there's a ceasefire?
0: Because they're saying that they went after the boats that were putting mines in the Strait of Hormuz. So they were actually acting in an aggressive way and mining the strait. Okay. And the other was missile launching capabilities, because they believe that they might launch missiles. So we are taking out their capability to launch missiles. They didn't go after the infrastructure. Now, I'm not saying that it's right or wrong. I'm telling you what they're saying.
8: Right. Yeah, that's exactly what I'm asking.
0: They didn't go after the infrastructure. They didn't go after those other targets that they had talked about. They are stopping Iran's capability of any kind of response, and they're stopping them from further mining the Strait of Hormuz. Which, by the way, the rest of the world's getting ready. I'm hearing that some of the NATO countries are saying that they are going to, when the time comes, that they will come and send ships into the Strait to search for mines. That would be good.
8: That would be good. Protect everyone.
0: Yeah. Come clean up the mess.
8: Yeah, we don't need that. We just need our oil to go through, please.
0: We need prices to go down. You know, I did the, I've been doing like you did when you went on your trip, is I've been filling up well before I get on empty. I'm not saving any money, but at least when I go, it's not $140.
8: Right. Yeah, it felt nice being able to just pull up and be like, oh, I'm not even at half a tank yet, but yep. I'm going to fill up anyways.
0: Yeah, fill up.
8: And yeah, it was a lot better that way. $30 here and there.
0: Yeah. It's a little bit more than that for me. But yeah. When I'm hitting 75 or 80 bucks, I'm happy.
8: And I was telling Roller, actually, I went through Globe in Miami and all that stuff on the way over there. Never been through there.
0: Cool, isn't it?
8: So that was pretty cool.
0: So when we talk about Resolution Copper, you go through Superior, yes. And then you go up Globe, Miami, going to Kearney, and then up into Winkleman. Isn't that a cool part of the state?
8: It is a very cool part of the state.
0: A lot of history there.
8: I kept telling Katie, look at that building. Look at that old building.
0: Because that was the most thriving part of the state when mining was such a big mm-hmm. thing. That was driving the revenue.
8: Yeah, and all the, yeah, it was a really cool drive.
0: That's so cool.
8: But yeah, it was gas guzzler.
0: Did you drive slower to try to save gas?
8: Well, no. And see, I didn't expect to go through there. I just picked the faster option. Okay. And that was the faster option at the time. But it was a lot more twisty and curvy. But I don't know.
0: I know this is going to surprise you, but last night I was looking at Reels videos, and there was a guy that was posting the line to leave Lake Pleasant to go back to town.
8: Was it super long?
0: It was miles. It's a two-lane road, pretty much a two-lane road from Lake Pleasant almost all the way to Lake Pleasant Road, 99th Avenue, and then further it widens out before it gets to the I-17. But you've got not just vehicles, but they're all pulling boats.
8: Yeah, and I think that's why my GPS took me not on the I-10
0: yeah.
8: on the way over there, because it was like an hour difference. Yeah. It was packed.
0: Yeah.
8: Ugh. Well, hopefully everybody got home safe.
0: Yeah, I was looking for major problems. You know what was interesting, though, is I did see the sharks were out. I saw a bunch of troopers.
8: Oh, yes, I did, too. So I was a good girl. I want to know what the price, like how much money we spent on gas for the holiday. That would be an interesting figure.
0: Yeah, maybe we should hit up Patrick Dahan over at Gas Buddy and ask them.
8: See, I don't know. It just seems like a interesting figure it would be higher?
0: I just think that this is further proof that largely, with few exceptions, but largely, Americans vote with their wallets. Because I don't know of anybody, especially someone closer to my age, between your age and my age, that doesn't believe that the biggest sponsor of terror in the world has been the Iranians, that they have been the problem in the Middle East for a very, very, very long time. So the idea that we are going to take away any effort they have to get a nuclear weapon would seem logical to most people. But it's not being explained the right way. And we have people that are hurting economically. I mean, these gas prices, again, especially when it felt like we had turned a corner.
8: Yeah, a little bit. We had a little glimmer of hope.
0: We were watching every month. We were watching inflation tick down, not fast enough, but it was ticking down a little bit. People were talking about interest rates for mortgages dipping below 6%, that the Fed was going to lower rates, which they did 2 or 3 times. And so we looked like we were on the track to recovery. And then all of a sudden, bang, it spikes back up.
8: How is your approval rating for the president still? Is it gone down or up? Is it still the same?
0: It's about my approval rating for any president, generally speaking, is when the presidency's over. Because when they're in the middle of it, there, you know this, we've talked about it, I've said it on the air. There have been times when I thought that was phenomenal. That was a great speech, or that was a great move. The USMCA was a great idea in his first term. And there have been other times when I've shrugged my shoulders and said, why would you say that? Why would you do that? So I just think that the body of work is going to be judged by history. And when you're especially in the middle of an election year with so much at stake, where the House and maybe even the Senate could flip, that you're never going to, the emotion of it is just too, and we don't know what the outcome is yet.
8: And I know that you say, you're saying that this could flip, you know, but are you one of those people that would flip your vote?
0: No.
8: Never?
0: No.
8: Not for that?
0: Well, I don't think so. I mean, I never say never.
8: I'm just trying to see, like, what's your breaking point?
0: I can't imagine a scenario where I wouldn't vote for, I still think he's a much better choice than the vice president would have been. I still believe that to be true. But as far as my approval of the job he's done, I was a huge, I was not only a supporter, I traveled all over the country as a volunteer for the Bush campaign in 2004. You know, I've met the president on a number of occasions. He was very good to my family, very kind to us. I disagreed with that end of his term when inflation, you know, when we had the Great Recession and everything else. So, you know, that's the stuff where you're judging something not on whether you like a person or you don't, but how did it turn out? Mm-hmm. And we don't know how this is going to turn out. This could be a complete disaster. We could end up with a deal in place where nothing changes and then it's a disaster. Or we can end up with a deal that transforms the Middle East and then it's a major success. And nobody knows that answer yet. Everybody has a guess. Nobody has the answer. We're going to talk about our forms of government. And what I mean by that is the big push in this country right now for democratic socialism. I've got a great question about healthcare. It's coming up in just a moment. You know, Sweet James Accident Attorneys, elite. 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
8: Coming up on 1048, I'm Patricia Valencia. This is what you need to know right now. No real clarity on the status of the U.S.-Iran peace talks and reopening of the Strait of Hormuz. President Trump announcing progress as the U.S. launches what it calls defensive airstrikes inside Iran on Monday. And as drivers hit the road this past Memorial Day weekend, AAA says that's when the riskiest driving time of year begins. When school's out for summer, teens are on the road and drivers around them need to show extra caution. More than 30% of fatal crashes involving teens happening during this time of year. All of our top stories are just 15 minutes away. 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
0: All right, we're on fire, Patricia. We are on fire.
8: Oh, no, it's happening.
0: So I've got two opposing viewpoints. If you missed it earlier, we were talking about the national story that says an insider in the UFO investigations in the United States government says we have four species of alien bodies or remains from crash sites. And I just asked, do you believe in the conspiracy that this is real and the government's hiding it? Do you believe that this is just a distraction? And that's how the conversation started, which I also said, it doesn't matter to me. I don't have a strong opinion on this. I wouldn't be surprised either way. Let me give you the two. Listener John sends me a message. My wife and I saw something coming toward our car as we were driving from Tucson. I pulled over, got out of the car, and walked about 40 feet away from my car and turned around, and a huge oval-shaped object was hovering over our car. I really could have hit it with a rock. The road was empty, no cars except for us. Whatever it was completely quiet. The sounds of the desert were still strong. The lights under it were blinking, then very slowly moved south toward Tucson, very close to the ground.
8: Interesting.
0: And I just said, I love
8: that we opened this can of worms.
0: Yeah, and I believe him. Yeah. I believe, why would he lie? Then this one, I got a great message from someone that said, I like your show, alien/ I know for a fact, Phoenix Lights were a group of A-10s dropping flares at altitude. You media guys just like to just push the issue, which is true. I mean, I talked about it because it's controversial. How do I know? I'm an airline pilot and I flew with one of the pilots who did it. They could not believe the attention it got.
8: Well, then why didn't they say that? Why hasn't it come out with that?
0: I don't know. I think that might have been one of the reasons or what was given because Luke Air Force Base. What I like about this, though, is this is how the conversations go. Mm-hmm. One guy says, I'm telling you, I'm not crazy. And this happened to me. I saw this with my own eyes. I don't know what it was and I can't explain it. And somebody else that says, I can explain it. I can explain what the Phoenix Lights were.
8: I believe that both.
0: I do too.
8: I mean.
0: I do too.
8: Yeah, those military flares too will get you. We've seen a bunch where
0: so
8: I'm at.
0: So what happened that night though, what was interesting about that night was that so many people were calling. And we sent, and Roller, I don't know if Roller's around, but
8: he is.
0: Is he, can
8: he's
0: he hear us?
8: He's at the chair there.
0: Is he?
8: Roller, can you hear us? Yeah, he's listening.
0: All right. Jump in here for a minute, Roller. We got a couple of minutes left, but there were so many phone calls into the radio stations and TV stations and inquiries. They called Luke Air Force Base and Luke said they had no idea what was going on. They didn't hear anything. They didn't see anything. They didn't know anything.
8: Yeah, that's where I'm like saying, well, why wasn't that a bigger story then?
0: Right.
8: Oh, it was just this or that. Luke Air Force Base said it was this.
0: Yeah.
8: But yeah, I don't know. There's crazy things happening out there in our skies.
0: And if you want empathy, you always go to John Roller because
8: oh my goodness, he is an alien. Did you hear that?
0: I did hear that. I don't know what's up with the board, but we're trying to get Roller up in
8: here. There he is.
1: There you go.
0: There you are, Roller.
8: He just put on his alien talk.
1: Yeah, right.
0: So you were on the desk, right? You were fielding calls that night.
1: Yeah, I was an assignment editor at Channel 3, and I was on the night side, or in other words, we did the 5, the 6, and the 10 o'clock newscasts in those days. And we would always get calls, people seeing things. And so you tended to, the boy that cried wolf a little bit. But on this very night, the phones just kept going. And so finally, we climbed up onto the roof of Channel 3, which was at 16th Street in Osborne, and we saw them. We kind of confused us. We're like, oh my God, what is that? And then the following day, as it started to unfold, Sky Harbor Tower did not have any information on it. Luke didn't have any information. Williams Gateway, which is known today, but we always knew it as Williams Air Force Base, they didn't have any information either. And we had one producer, Scott, who really was into UFOs, and he tracked this for years and years, but it's still a mystery. Nobody knows. And so if you've ever seen the movie Fire in the Sky, it kind of talks about UFOs and the fact that there was an incident up near Heber Overgaard, which a young man who was a graduate of Snowflake High School claims he was abducted.
8: That's a great
1: by
8: movie.
1: Aliens. And it's a great movie. And he's still around today. He talks about it.
0: Well, Close Encounters
8: yes.
0: was one of those movies that started such a discussion about this. Remember that movie?
1: Oh, yeah, sure. Absolutely.
0: That was a great movie.
8: Who was the name of the guy that wrote in right now?
0: I don't have
8: Luke
0: his
8: Air
0: name.
8: Air Force Base? Well, apparently it's explained, Muller. Yeah. Years
0: did they,
8: later.
0: No, but did they look like flares to you?
1: Yes, they did. And there were, you know, it was kind of in a circular pattern, and it was large. It was big. And you could tell it was out of the ordinary because it was so big. And yeah, it did look like flares.
0: So the only question then would be, why did they not dispel the myth right away? Why didn't Luke or Williams Field, why didn't one of those say, no, right. This was flares?
8: Maybe they were studying aliens.
0: Or if it wasn't a top secret mission, why wouldn't they say ahead of time to you on the desk, hey, we're dropping flares tonight if you get calls.
1: Yeah. Right, exactly. And in fact, along those lines, if there was a rocket launch out at Vandenberg,
0: yeah,
1: we would always get a heads up that, hey, you know, you're going to get phone calls and you're going to see what looks to be a UFO, but it's a rocket launch out of Vandenberg. But we didn't get it that night, that's for sure.
0: All right, that's cool stuff. All right, I just love these discussions. It's kind of fun. Coming up, we are going to talk about something else, whether you call it a myth or accurate. Al Gore and the Inconvenient Truth documentary turns 20 years old. What did they get right? What did they get wrong? Next.
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8: Good morning, it's 11 o'clock. I'm Patricia Valencia.
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25: We need to grow that relationship, respect that relationship, and build a stronger regional economy together.
8: That's Arizona U.S. Congressman Greg Stanton detailing a new bipartisan group responsible for negotiating with the country's largest trading partner.
26: Stanton, along with lawmakers on both sides of the aisle, including Arizona Republican Congressman Juan Sistemani, have launched the U.S.-Mexico Congressional Caucus, their main goal to strengthen the relationship between the two countries ahead of the July 1st deadline to review the USMCA or United States-Mexico-Canada agreement. Stanton exclusively tells Arizona's Morning News.
25: Our agreements with China, of course,
2: are not going very well. The United States and China, we're in a healthy competition, a very difficult competition, but a healthy competition. We need to win that competition by having stronger relationships with Mexico and Canada.
26: He calls the USMCA one of President Trump's biggest achievements during his first term, but Stanton now says the agreement is in jeopardy over tariffs and verbal insults. Colton Krolak, KTAR News.
8: The U.S. military says it carried out self-defense strikes in southern Iran Monday, targeting missile launch sites and boat-placing mines. Even as President Donald Trump said on social media, the negotiations were proceeding nicely. Despite the operations, U.S. Central Command says April's ceasefire remains in effect. And Arizona's innovation is fueled by Colorado River Agreement that has to be maintained. That's according to Governor Katie Hobbs at a Memorial Day celebration at the Hoover Dam.
4: We cannot let ourselves be constrained by political squabbles and legal battles. We must come together and do our part to protect the Colorado River behind this dam that is a lifeline to millions of Americans. We must ask what must be done and do it.
8: Hobbs called the dam a reminder that America can still build great things. And a 1,000-year-old archaeological site considered sacred to the Tohonam O'odham tribe is damaged during construction as of a secondary border wall at southwestern Arizona recently.
9: Arizona Congresswoman Adelita Grijalva questioned Interior Secretary Doug Burgum about it during a House Natural Resources Committee hearing.
10: Well, it was a portion of the site. You know how long it is and
11: how
10: big it is.
11: It's about 60%, yeah.
10: Yeah, well, photographs I saw would have been less, but we're arguing it's still a tragic thing that happened.
9: Burgum promised to work with the Tohono O'odham tribal members before any construction of a secondary border wall moves forward. Grijalva said she's concerned about the Quito Baquito Spring in the area. Heidi Hommel, KTIR News.
8: And as the temperatures are heating up, so are the risks on the road for teens on summer break. Aldo Vasquez with AAA says the stretch between Memorial Day and Labor Day is the most dangerous time of year for teen drivers. And when 30% of fatal crashes involving teens occur.
12: Schools are letting out. Families are taking summer vacations. Teens are gaining their independence. There's a lot of reasons to celebrate with the holidays coming up. And so with that brings increased risk on our roadways.
8: Vasquez says simply driving the speed limit can help you better estimate the distance it'll take you to stop your vehicle and arrive to your destination safely. And let's check on those roads. Speaking of, hopefully you arrive safely from the Valley Chevy Dealers Traffic Center. The Valley main lines are pretty clear right now. Also, watch out for a crash in Chandler at Dobson Road and Warner. 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Affordable luxury starts here. Sunny skies with a high of 97. Wednesday and Thursday, mostly sunny with highs in the mid-90s as well. 88 degrees right now in Phoenix. 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
0: All right. One of my favorite topics to talk about. Man-made climate change. Al Gore's Inconvenient Truth turns 20 years old. How well did it age? What did they get right? What did they get wrong?
8: No candles for that because, you know, burning them would be bad.
0: Well, I don't know. Yeah. But at least we're not using... It depends on how the electricity's made. If it's made with fossil fuels... Candles
8: solar
0: are better.
8: Solar powered.
0: Well, then we forget the candles.
8: I remember when this was huge when I was in high school. Everybody was like talking about not using.
0: And I think that's part of this is that it is, and I'm not saying it's in a bad thing, but they're educating young people about what they believe the young people are going to grow up and to be able to change. It's not a bad thing.
8: Are they trying to scare us?
0: Yeah, of course they are. I mean, that's part of it, and not in a negative way, but they want you to be concerned.
8: I probably changed my hairspray because of them.
0: It's why they did the anti-smoking campaigns are geared toward kids. Don't take it up. You know that it's bad for you. And that. So I played earlier a part of this story of the anniversary. I want to play the second part of it. This is what people are saying about the second part of the 20th anniversary commentary on its Inconvenient Truth, the documentary.
13: It's warmed up around 1 degree Celsius since 1900, and life expectancy doubled the industrialized democracies, and yet that temperature ticks up another half a degree and the entire system crashes. That's the most absurd belief.
1: I recently moderated this debate on climate change at the Heartland Institute. Well, not a debate, because the alarmists who were invited didn't show. Heartland invited many.
11: Please come over here and sit next to that place and let's have a discussion. There are a lot more people want to hear what you have to say.
1: Climate alarmists never agree to debate.
14: We'd love to offer you the airtime. We will give it to you. I'll give you a special phone number that goes to this phone.
1: I invited Al Gore on my show often, but he would never come.
15: In order to solve the climate crisis,
1: he makes a lot of speeches, but won't respond to people who disagree. It's too bad that the alarmists won't debate, because so much of what they say deserves debate.
16: The world is going to end in 12 years if we don't address climate change.
0: The world is going to end in 12 years. That number, I don't know where the number 12 years came from.

0: 12 years ago.
1: You are right.
2: I can do that, Matt.
1: So again, there is a happy medium. There is a place for us to say we should be good stewards of the planet we've been given.
2: Yeah, just don't be a jerk. Don't mess
1: but
2: it
1: the,
2: up.
1: But the anti, this anti-industrial kind of attitude of people are the problem and we aren't the problem. And then what's fascinating is it gets worse. All they find new ways. So now the vegans want to tell you that animal farts are the problem too. I'm not wrong, am I?
2: I don't know, but that's just so funny.
1: It's just so strange because we've been told our whole lives we're the problem. And anybody that dares say, well, we're not the problem, we're the solution to the problem. And yes, we should be good stewards. You know, it's the hunters and the anglers are the people that pay for fishing license and hunting licenses that fund the counting of the herds and making sure that the herds stay robust. And they're the ones that fund all of that. Those are the real environmentalists. The ranchers and the farmers that work the land that feed the world have a vested interest, even if it was a greedy, I don't care about the earth really attitude. Their job, they live on the land. They live with the land. They've been doing it for generations. And so they have a vested interest in keeping it alive and keeping it thriving. So yes, the climate changes, but this whole idea. So I pulled this. This is hilarious. If you get an AI search, we'll tell you where they get things wrong. But I can't remember what film festival they were going to when this thing got released. I can't remember if they were going to the Cannes film. How do you pronounce that film festival?
2: Cannes, whatever. Yeah.
1: But they were in a caravan of SUVs. They stopped around the corner and walked.
2: That way they didn't look like they were coming.
1: Like they were coming in gas guzzling SUVs. Mm-hmm. That's the kind of stuff I'm talking about. John Kerry, who was the climate czar or whatever it was during the Biden administration, their family owns private jets and he flew on a private jet around the world. When they have the climate summit, I think it's in Oslo, wherever they have that climate summit, they all take private jets. No, they're not jet pooling. They're not saying, hey, meet in Philadelphia. We'll all take one plane over. So this is, and go and take a look at the homes that Al Gore owns and the footprint, the carbon footprint that his home, if this is really this big of a crisis. And the last thing about the crisis is if we really were going to see Florida underwater, do you think that there would be an insurance company on the planet that would give you an insurance policy or a bank that would give you a mortgage in an area that in 10 years is going to be underwater, 12 years? So why can't we have a reasonable conversation about, you know, at the very least, don't litter, clean it up, make it better than you found it, which is what we always did when we go into the woods and we go camping or go into the woods. We leave it cleaner than we found it. We don't just pick up our trash. We pick up everything. I just, this fight that we've had all these years. And if anybody thinks that this has not been a moneymaker, they're just wrong. They're just wrong. And Al Gore made so much money and he still does. The guy still gets appearance fees. I don't understand why we have such a large segment of our society that believes that humans are the problem. We are actually the solution. You just don't like the solution I believe in. I believe in conservation. I believe in all of those things. You know that the big thing about recycling. Do you recycle? Do you use the blue can?
2: We do.
1: Yeah. I use the blue can.
2: I mean, it's easy enough. Why not?
1: I use the blue can. It all ends up in the same place. It all ends up in the same place. That whole thing, that was a news story that hit here a few years ago. When I say a few years ago, multiple years ago, that it all ends up in the same place. But you look at a company like WM. You know, it used to be Waste Management, mm-hmm. WM, that puts on the tournament. They do a zero trash, kind of a net zero trash. Everything that is used at the Waste WM, at the Open, is recycled. Everything.

0: that's great work. I think that's a noble thing to do. I think that's a great, if anywhere on the planet, especially in North America, if there's one place that solar energy is going to be a viable, thriving industry, it's going to be right here. 360 days or whatever it is of sunshine we get. But to say that to use fossil fuels is bad, no, it isn't. It's reliable and it can be done the right way, cleaning. To say we shouldn't be mining, it's just, it's a ridiculous statement to make, and they go too far. If Al Gore had come out and said, we can do better. Here is a documentary about what we are doing, and in this day and age, we can do better. I'd have been on board with the guy. You know, I hate seeing people that litter and don't care. And, you know, I it's disturbing. But this whole thing about should I play the, let me just do this one more time, just because I've got to hear Greta Thunberg one more time. This is the beginning part that I played earlier in the show.
1: This environmental catastrophe bearing down on us.
0: That's Elizabeth Warren.
2: I keep hearing that we're killing the earth.
3: How dare you? You have stolen my dreams and my childhood.
4: They really need to hire to be a Disney princess voice.
3: How dare you, Mr. Broomhead, make fun of me once again.
0: You've stolen my dreams.
3: You've stolen my childhood dreams.
4: I'm not making fun of her, but I am.
0: Yeah. She went on to be, but she's just an activist for a living now. There was a woman named Cindy Sheehan. I don't know if she's still alive. She might be. She was an anti-war protester. Her son, Casey, was killed in the same war my brother was killed in. And she was an anti-war person, and she hated George W. Bush. So they put a lot of money behind her, and they set up camp across the street from the president's ranch in Crawford, Texas. I was actually there. And it was this big media thing because she hated the president. She wrote a book, and then all of a sudden she became this pro-Venezuela, hugging Hugo Chavez. Then she was anti-Israel. And so they just kept feeding her stuff to talk about because there were cameras on her. And then when it was done with, nobody bought her book, and they left her. They left her hanging. It was awful. It was an awful thing. All right, coming up in a moment, we are going to do Did You Hear This? We'll get you caught up on the big headlines. That happens here in just 1 second. You know,
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4: At 11:17, I'm Patricia Valencia. This is what you need to know right now. Waymo has temporarily halted freeway service in the Valley. An article by TechCrunch says freeway operations in Metro Phoenix and several other cities, including San Francisco and Miami, have been suspended. The temporary suspension will allow Waymo to improve technology in flood and construction zones. And Europeans are mourning a deadly school bus crash in Belgium. Officials say that the bus struck a train. Four were killed, two children, the bus driver and a chaperone. Seven children were on the bus when it collided with the train just after 8 a.m. local time. Reports say that the bus was on its way to a special education school. All of our top stories are just 15 minutes away. For more news, go to KTAR.com or the KTAR News app. Taking a look at Wall Street right now, the Dow is down 117 points, S&P 500 is up 40, and the NASDAQ is up 252. For more money news, visit the Business Center at ktar.com.
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0: All right, time to catch up on the big headlines. Did you hear this?
12: Did you hear this? 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
4: All right, so the U.S. military said it carried out a self-defense strikes in southern Iran on Monday, targeting missile launch sites and boats placing mines, even as President Trump said on social media that negotiations were proceeding nicely. And despite the operations, U.S. Central Command says that April's ceasefire remains in effect. Now, when I first heard about the U.S. was going to carry out strikes, first thing I did was text Mike, and I asked him, what's going to happen? So what did happen, and what does it mean?
0: A couple of things. I think we now know that they really don't have capabilities to respond, because they would have. That we really were able to do this without any resistance. So we've claimed to have taken out some missile launching locations because we're worried about them replenishing their supplies. We also were taking out boats. They said we're putting mines in the Strait of Hormuz. The Secretary of State has said that one way or the other, the Strait is going to be open. We've got other NATO nations that are going to do some bomb sweepers or mine sweepers when they're ready. So I think that this is closer to an end because I think that the Iranians got to figure out a way to claim victory, but they realize that they really are in a no-win situation. So sooner rather than later, I think this gets a deal done.
4: That's funny. We really do. Did you hear this outside of the station?
0: We do.
4: Okay, and no real clarity on this Strait of Hormuz reopening. ABC's Rebecca Jarvis at a New York gas station on how prices at the pump are responding.
17: In six states now, there are prices below $4 a gallon. Those states include Indiana, Mississippi, Oklahoma, Georgia, Louisiana, and Texas. But while oil prices have dropped, it's going to take a minute to flow through to prices at the pump. And in fact, we really need to see more clarity with the Strait of Hormuz reopened for investors to feel a sense of confidence that prices will continue to trend lower.
4: So we survived the gas prices over the holiday weekend. Six states now below $4 a gallon. How soon will Arizona see $4 a gallon or below?
0: We are fighting against, we are really against the wind here because California, with the shutting down of refineries where we get such a huge part here in central Arizona of our fuel from, that's going to keep costs elevated over the national average. So until we figure out a way to get more reliable sources or a different blend of fuel so that we can stay reliable, I think we're going to stay elevated. So our prices are going to drop a little more slowly than other places, and they're going to stay a little higher than other places because of the blends of fuel that we use and where we get it. You are listening to Did You Hear This? Every day at this time to catch you up on headlines.
4: And thousands of dollars were stolen from a Bay Area woman after scammers use artificial intelligence to mimic her daughter's voice in what authorities describe as a growing type of fraud. Deborah Del Mastro said that a caller claimed her 37-year-old daughter, Sarah, had been kidnapped by a Mexican cartel and seeing something that wasn't supposed to be seen. Del Mastro said that the caller even offered apparent proof.
18: It was my daughter's voice having an absolute panic attack, trying to breathe, scared, telling me that, you know, I love you, Mom. I'm so sorry. I'm so scared.
4: So scary. This is a growing scam with AI. We actually had a coworker that this had happened to. So what are some tips, you know, on for this to spot a scam, maybe something that to help protect yourself from scammers like this?
0: Best advice I've heard is that your family should have a code word. And that way you could just say, what's the code word?
4: Right.
0: And if the scammer doesn't know it, and don't make it something obvious, but, you know, if you have a code word in your family so that if anything ever happens, the code word means this is really happening. And in the day and age we live in, that's a necessary thing, whether it's video or audio, that it's a scary thing for them. And you're right. We had a coworker. Not only did a coworker get brothers, plural, get a phone call from her voice, they got a phone call from her phone number.
4: Yeah,
0: they had somehow it looked like it was from her and then her voice. One brother hung up and called her right away. The other brother, so fearful, sent money that he ended up getting back through a Cash App. But that's how believable these things can be. And if you think you can't be fooled, yes, you can.
4: And a new story published on Mashable.com found that by 2037, half of all babies are expected to be born by people who met on dating apps. Mashable tech editor Tim Wirth joined Arizona's Morning News to explain what people don't like about the dating app takeover.
19: You can't escape them. If you want to date, you kind of have to be on them. And a lot of people just don't like that. It kind of feels like they're being held hostage by the apps, which is obviously not very romantic.
4: So Mashable also found that by 2035, more couples will be meeting online than in person. So in a new dating era, if anybody on this show was dating, where would you begin to look? Any dating tips for our listeners?
0: Me?
4: Anybody?
0: You're asking
4: listening.
0: Me
4: I'm asking
0: for...
4: listeners, where
0: oh,
4: do you think?
0: Okay.
4: I don't
0: so you're
4: know this day
0: me
4: and age.
0: Where to find a date?
4: That's what I'm saying. Where would you besides online now?
0: I'm in public all the time. I live a different life. I meet people all the time, which is why I'm not dating. They meet me.
4: Do you think the whole meeting somebody at church stigma has gone down?
0: No, I'll be honest. I was a part of a singles group for a very long time, and there are this goes back 25 years easy, maybe longer than 25 years. And there are couples that married up out of that singles group that are still married, still happily married. So, no, I think that's a great place to meet somebody, especially if you kind of get to know what you're both interested in there and then where the rest of your life,
4: isn't
0: you know?
4: Yeah, wild though, by 2035, that's not a long time from now.
0: No, it's not.
4: More couples will be meeting online than in person.
0: That's sad.
4: That is very sad. Get out.
0: Yeah. Yeah, come on.
4: That's not very long from now. Seriously.
0: Well, the other part of this, and I'm not trying to be rude because I imagine it happens on both sides of a dating app, but you got to stop with the filters.
4: You got to be, what are they called? Catfish.
0: Yeah, no, you got to stop with the filters.
4: Because then you meet them and they're like, who is this person?
0: Yeah. What's the old joke is the guy waiting for a date that he met online prays, oh my God, I hope she looks like her picture. Yeah. And the woman always prays, God, I hope he doesn't look like his picture.
4: Oh, that's a good one. Timeless.
0: Yep. All right. Coming up, we've got an update on the Middle East. We are going to talk about those oil prices, how they're affecting people, and when an end could be had. Next.
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4: Good morning, it's 11:31. I'm Patricia Valencia. Two men died in separate drownings at the Salt River over Memorial Day weekend. The first occurred on Saturday when deputies responded to reports of a missing person. Officials found the body of 22-year-old Sar Siwa the next day. The second occurred Monday morning about half a mile downstream from the Stewart Mountain Dam when deputies responded to reports of a man struggling in the river. After searching the area, they found the body of 23-year-old Jason Blake Jr.
5: A KTAR News exclusive.
4: Two of Arizona's U.S. congressmen, Democrat Greg Stanton and Republican Juan Ciscomani, have helped launch the bipartisan U.S.-Mexico Congressional Caucus. The group will work to strengthen the relationship between the two countries. Stanton exclusively tells Arizona's Morning News why the work is so important.
6: As of right now, Mexico is the number one trading partner for the United States of America. So we need to grow that relationship, respect that relationship, and build a stronger regional economy together.
4: The group will be especially focused on meeting by July 1st deadline for a joint review for the United States-Mexico-Canada agreement. And combat operations in Iran continue, the U.S. launching what's called as self-defense strikes in the southern part of the country yesterday.
7: The Strait of Hormuz must be opened one way or another. Those words coming from U.S. Secretary of State Marco Rubio during an overnight press gaggle, updating reporters on how peace talks are progressing.
8: The president had a very important, I think, historic call just a couple days ago with a number of leaders from the region. I think there's strong alignment and agreement on what a preliminary draft should look like.
7: Despite the strikes that targeted boats and missile launch sites, U.S. military leadership says the ceasefire remains in effect. Colton Krolak, KTAR News.
4: The inflationary effects of the U.S.-Iran conflict aren't lost on American consumers.
27: The Conference Board's index is benchmarked to a 1985 score of 100. Right now, consumer confidence clocks in at 93.1, which is lower than the April number, but better than economists were expecting. Analysts at the Conference Board say the low reading on current conditions is tempered by consumers' expectations that things will be better 6 months from now.
4: That's ABC's Jim Ryan. And now let's check on traffic from the Valley Chevy Dealers Traffic Center. Roadways are mostly clear right now. 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Sunny skies for your Tuesday, a high of 97. The rest of the week's looking sunny as well with highs in the mid-90s. 86 degrees right now in Chandler. 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
28: Happy Tuesday, and are you noticing fewer Waymo driverless cars? 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
0: Maybe a little shift before we get to the Middle East. During your news update, Patricia, I've been listening all morning. I like this new Mexico, U.S.-Mexico Relations Caucus. I like that Stanton and Ciscomani are on this thing together. This bipartisan group, including two from Arizona, forming a new caucus focused on the U.S.-Mexico relations. So Stanton said trade and security and culture cooperation, said in the press release. That is according to Stanton. What I may disagree with a little bit is he said this critical moment, U.S.-Mexico relations, our two nations have so much to gain by drawing closer together, especially with USMCA review on the horizon. I agree that that is a very good thing to do. What I don't necessarily agree with is that the relationship is in danger. because Mexico, we are the number one trading partner with Mexico. They are with us. And I think both nations need each other, which is a great place to negotiate from. That it, when North America was truly negotiating in the USMCA, not NAFTA, because this replaced NAFTA, I just think this is such a great idea, because if we can, as a continent, negotiate trade deals, we're much stronger because we have a much better base, and divvying up what those trade agreements look like, you know, the agriculture and the things. And for people that aren't aware, we see the border fence and we see the border wall and we see the cartel violence, but the relations between the two nations have always been good. Had we not, if we didn't have a good relationship with Mexico, we wouldn't eat in the winter, at least not green leafy vegetables. You know, because we feed what 75 or 80% of the country gets its green leafy vegetables that time of year from Yuma. And it is a thriving industry that we rely on Mexican labor. I just think that relationship should get stronger and stronger. I think if when you talk about security, it's one of the things they talk about here is security and culture. I think all of those work hand in hand, that trade, security, and culture cooperation. Because if we can help them with security, if we can diminish the capabilities and the power of the cartels, then you're going to have people making more decisions that aren't life and death. And I think that's a big part of it, that there's cooperation, that we know that we've got cultural respect, which I think we do. Would you agree that just the average American, that we have a respect for other cultures?
4: Oh, big time. I would think so. I think it's stereotypical that we don't.
0: I do too. I think we are welcoming of other cultures, by and large. There are a few exceptions. You know, you always have people. And there's something else that's interesting is the people that I know that have come to this country to live the American dream, the first thing they did with their kids was make sure their kids could speak English, that they realized that was going to be the key to their success. So assimilation in that regard, where that's the predominant language here, that doesn't mean don't speak Spanish. It means you've got to learn English. You got to be proficient in English. If I moved to Mexico, I'd be a fish out of water until I got proficient in Spanish.
4: That's funny, because my ex-husband, his mom didn't know how to speak English, but all her kids knew.
0: Yeah.
4: Because they came, you know, from Mexico. And
0: I remember catching on when I was with a Cuban girl for a very long time in Florida. She was a Mariolito, and she was the oldest at the time of three sisters. And then her brother was actually born in the States once they got here. But I kind of grew up in that house because we were together when we were very young until we were young adults. And I remember them, they were adamant about they spoke Spanish in the house, but they spoke English outside the house.
4: That's exactly how it was with him.
0: And they were very adamant that their children were fluent in both. And I remember being in the house when I finally started to catch on, because Cubans speak very fast.
4: Oh gosh, yes.
0: They speak very fast. And I remember catching on finally where I might not know what the word meant, but I could tell that was a word.
4: You could piece it together.
0: It wasn't
4: maybe
0: just noises.
4: Yeah.
0: You know what I mean? I'm not trying to be disrespectful.
4: It wasn't just noise.
0: But, you know, because you can't tell where a word begins and a word ends.
4: Their native tongue is very fast.
0: And so I remember catching on, and then I remember understanding, where if I didn't know every word, I understood the gist of conversations. My biggest regret was I was too embarrassed of making a mistake. That
4: so
0: I
4: didn't try to
0: I didn't
4: speak
0: try
4: back.
0: To speak Spanish.
4: Yeah.
0: I would answer in English.
4: That's kind of how I was too.
0: Which they let me do because they were all learning English.
4: Right.
0: I've told this story, and my mother-in-law, well, whatever you would call her, she was hilarious because she just wanted to learn English, and she ended up becoming a Spanish teacher in the public school system. But she would, I may have told you this story. This was in the 80s. Early 80s, and they were building a house, and they had saved enough money to build this wasn't an opulent house, but a nice little neighborhood. And when they were decorating the house, because it was the 80s, she was decorating it with pastel colors, you know? So in the bathroom, she was using soap, you know, those little soaps,
4: mm-hmm.
0: and they were shells, seashells.
4: Yes.
0: But they were peach colored. So when she was explaining it to me, she said peach shells. So she's had the right sounds. She had them on the wrong word. And I said, no, it's peach shells. And she went, peach shells. And we stood there in the bathroom crying. We were laughing so hard. I was so afraid of making that mistake. I don't know why I was so egotistical about it, but I was so afraid of making the mistake. I would not respond in Spanish. And it's a big regret because I would love to be able to be fluent in Spanish.
4: Yeah.
0: And I'm not. And I haven't been immersed in it anymore. So I can pick out words that I know. My best friend was parents were from Mexico, but I can't carry on conversations or even understand conversations. If you curse at me, I know those words, especially if it's the Mexican dialect, because my best friend's his parents were from Mexico.
4: You probably have heard those words more often than anything
0: very
4: else.
0: Very often. But the point here is the relationships between nations are more than just business relationships, especially when they're neighboring nations like we are. We share a common goals. I think this is a great idea. And I'm glad that you've got a Democrat in Stanton and a Republican in Sciscomani on this, especially with Sciscomani's background. You know, a naturalized citizen, he'd been through the naturalization process. If we are ever going to do anything to make our system better, it's going to be people like him that have been through the system.
4: Yeah, I was going to say, he knows.
0: Right. They've been through the good and the bad of the system. They will be the ones to help really advise on fixing it. I just hope we have, you know, an executive branch that'll listen, and I think we will. I think that'll definitely be what happens. All right, here's what we're going to do. Every day we end the show with something we call our story roundup. I get to pick the stories. I've got some weird ones today. I've got some very weird ones. We'll do it next.
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4: At 11:46, I'm Patricia Valencia. This is what you need to know right now. The Pentagon says it launched so-called defensive airstrikes inside Iran Monday, reportedly targeting missile launch sites and Iranian mine-laying boats. It comes amid mixed messages from President Trump about the progress of a possible peace agreement. Meanwhile, the ceasefire is still in effect. And thousands of people in Orange County, California, living near a tank filled with a toxic chemical have been allowed to return home. Officials say the risk of a major explosion at the aerospace facility in Garden Grove is now off the table. They've lifted evacuation orders for 34,000 people, but 16,000 others still not being allowed back because there's still a risk for a smaller explosion. All of our top stories are just 15 minutes away. 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
21: He's your Huckleberry. He's Mike Broomhead. And this is another story roundup.
4: Let's see what we got.
0: All right. Where do we you pick where we start. We're either going to start scary or we're going to start childish.
4: Let's start scary.
0: Scary.
4: Yeah.
0: This, our own Serena O'Sullivan writes the story at KTAR.com. This is terrifying to me.
4: Oh, this is here?
0: Terrifying to me. A professional tree trimmer needed help after an equipment issue left him stranded 40 feet in the air.
4: I have always fascinated by palm trees and how dangerous they are to trim. That is scary.
0: A technical rescue crew from Phoenix and Glendale responded to 35th Avenue in Northern around 12:15 p.m. Fire officials said his equipment had malfunctioned, leaving him unable to descend. The first ladder truck on the scene reached the man and brought him safely to the ground without needing specialized rescue equipment. He was uninjured and declined further treatment.
4: Man.
0: But he did change his pants.
4: Yeah, no kidding. Not so long ago, somebody just passed away inside of a palm tree, remember?
0: Yeah. Yeah.
4: That's a scary job.
0: Yeah, it is terrifying. All right, so we're going to go to childish now.
4: Okay.
0: I believe this is in London. This is in Great Britain.
4: Okay.
0: This is just a news story. We have who the graffiti artists are. You know, this is, I don't know if I'd call this art, but it rhymes with it.
4: Okay.
1: Police in West London are on a hunt for a graffiti artist after he wrote what everybody definitely wants to see on the side of a building: I farted in yoga. The mystery tagger was spotted in Shepherd's Bush wearing shorts and a white tee before quickly spraying the message across construction site panels. School kids even stopped to laugh while he sprayed the message. He topped the tag off with a cartoon drawing and a copyright symbol.
4: At least he copyrighted it.
0: A copyright symbol.
4: You know it was him.
0: Oh.
4: Wow. What a thing to say. And yeah. It's funny. They show him just broad daylight. Yeah. He's yeah. doing it, then smoking a cigarette. Then he gets
0: done smoking a cigarette, just hanging out. But the funny part is there's a news story that the city's looking for the guy.
4: Oh, man. I like that he's just there smoking a cigarette and like if nothing.
0: I'm going to go out on a limb because looking at the guy, I don't think he does yoga.
4: I think he did what he said he did, but I don't think he goes to yoga frequently.
0: I don't think so either.
4: Oh, my gosh.
0: The Iranian soccer team is playing in the World Cup, and they're supposed to have their base camp in Tucson, Arizona. They're moving it to Mexico.
4: Why?
0: Well.
4: Tijuana?
0: Yeah. Is it Tijuana?
4: I think so.
0: Hmm. Yeah.
4: I don't know. Mexico. No more Tucson. They had to get another T word.
0: Yeah. All right.
4: Okay.
0: This one is, if I said to you, one in blank American kids have a parent who's been criminally charged.
4: What are the stats? I would say, I don't know, 50%.
0: You think 50%? What neighborhood did you grow up in?
4: The bad one.
0: No kidding. What do you think?
2: I would guess like one in like eight kids.
0: Boom. Wow. Right on the money.
4: Look at you.
0: Look at that. Pay the man.
4: One in eight kids?
0: One in eight kids have a parent that's been charged with a crime.
4: Sheesh.
0: That's scary.
4: That is.
0: All right. So now this is all along the same theme for the most part. And it's dumb ways to die.
4: Oh, no.
0: These stories kill me. Now, this first one, this one didn't end with a death, I don't believe. But this is God sending you a message. I'm just going to read the headline. Dog accidentally fires a shotgun, striking a woman yards away during a chaotic gas station stop.
4: Chaotic indeed. At the gas station?
0: A shotgun pellet struck the woman's arm as it rested out of her car window at a nearby traffic light.
4: Oh, my goodness.
0: The dog reportedly triggered a shotgun inside a truck during a stop at a Nebraska gas station Saturday, sending a blast through the vehicle and injuring a woman in another vehicle several yards away.
4: I saw this story. You know what the dog's name was?
0: No.
4: Trigger.
0: Stop it. Stop.
4: Oh, man.
0: Okay.
4: That's scary.
0: All right. I'm going to see how good you are at guessing numbers. Over blank many people died in national parks last year.
4: Just one year.
0: One year.
4: Last year.
0: Yeah, in last year.
4: 50.
0: 50. More than 50 people.
4: More?
2: In a whole year, I would guess we're in the three digits. I'll just say 150.
0: You're much closer. It's 200.
2: Wow.
4: Almost a person a day.
0: Over 200 people died in our national parks.
4: Wow.
0: So the highest number of recorded deaths in 2025, when you hear it, it's going to make sense. Lake Mead.
4: Mm.
0: Drowning.
4: Mm-hmm.
0: 18 people. Blue Ridge Parkway, 13. Smoky Mountains, 10. Yosemite, 9.
4: See, I think of places like Yosemite and stuff like that. I didn't ever think of Lake Mead, but yeah.
0: Yeah.
4: A lot of people drown, unfortunately.
0: Now, these are just, I don't want to laugh, but I just think if this happened to me, I would say either of these next two.
4: I don't even know what you got coming up.
0: Either of these happened to me, I would expect you to laugh hysterically at my funeral.
4: Okay, let's hear it.
0: Woman dies.
4: No.
0: This is in South Carolina. Woman dies after being hit by a loose umbrella at a restaurant.
4: No, I would not laugh. That's like Final Destination kind of stuff. That's like
0: Patricia,
4: makings of a movie.
0: If I'm at a restaurant and I get hit with an umbrella and I die, I expect you to tell that story.
4: No shade.
0: No. Now, this one, I guarantee you're not going to want to laugh at this one, but you're going to laugh at this one. All right? Three killed after a passenger van hits an elephant in Uganda.
4: Oh, my gosh. Did they not see the elephant? I hate to talk about the elephant in the room, but it's kind of huge.
0: It killed three people and injured four others.
4: What a way to go. Never saw that coming.
0: After hitting the animal, the driver subsequently lost control of the vehicle, police statements said. The motorists are strongly urged to exercise extreme caution. Well, no kidding.
2: Was the elephant okay?
0: I don't know. Does it say?
4: He had to have been.
0: It's got to be.
4: That's crazy story.
0: And the last one is, I saved the most terrifying one for last. A skydiver dies after a midair collision with another jumper.
4: That has to be super rare.
0: Yeah.
4: Oh, my goodness.
0: Yeah. Became unresponsive roughly 500 feet above the ground.
4: You just got him coming today, yeah, don't you,
0: that's
4: Mike?
0: That's it. Great news, everyone. Well, we're out of time. Have a great day. We'll talk tomorrow. God bless.
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1: We need to grow that relationship, respect that relationship, and build a stronger regional economy together.
4: That's Arizona U.S. Congressman Greg Stanton detailing a new bipartisan group responsible for negotiating with the country's largest trading partner.
2: Stanton, along with lawmakers on both sides of the aisle, including Arizona Republican Congressman Juan Sistemani, have launched the U.S.-Mexico Congressional Caucus, their main goal to strengthen the relationship between the two countries ahead of the July 1st deadline to review the USMCA or United States-Mexico-Canada Agreement. Stanton exclusively tells Arizona's Morning News.
1: Our agreements with China, of course, are not going very well. The United States and China, we're in a healthy competition, a very difficult competition, but a healthy competition. We need to win that competition by having stronger relationships with Mexico and Canada.
2: He calls the USMCA one of President Trump's biggest achievements during his first term, but Stanton now says the agreement is in jeopardy over tariffs and verbal insults. Colton Krolak, KTAR News.
4: And for the first time in 3 months, U.S. consumer confidence fell in May. Despite historic gains on Wall Street, the Conference Board's Consumer Confidence Index slipped 0.7 points to 93.1 this month as gas prices and inflation remain elevated. And speaking of gas prices, with traffic every 6 minutes at 12:01, here's John Roller live in the Valley Chevy Dealers Traffic Center.
7: All right. Thank you very much, Patricia. Well, you're not burning any extra fumes right now. The Valley Main Line's looking very good. A little bit of slowing on Grand Avenue right at Indian School Road and 35th Avenue. That is it for the Valley Main Lines. And the only other issue we have, car fire at 63rd and Northern in Glendale. Glendale fire mopping up after that. That is it. Valley Roadway's looking very good. 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If you've been injured in a serious accident, the injury lawyer you hire does matter. Do your research. Call the Husband and Wife Law Team first. John Roller, KTAR News.
4: Sunny skies for today, high of 97. The rest of the week, we see sunny skies and highs in the mid-90s. Conditions are perfect for a move. 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It's 12:02 and 90 degrees in Phoenix. The U.S. military has launched what it calls self-defense strikes on southern Iran. U.S. Central Command says yesterday's operation, which targeted boats and missile launch sites, were necessary to protect troops in the region. Overnight, U.S. Secretary Marco Rubio provided an update on peace talks.
9: It's going to take a couple days to settle on, even down to the disagreements over a word, sentence. So we'll have to work through that.
4: Despite the strikes, U.S. military leadership maintains the ceasefire remains in effect. And two men died in separate drownings at the Salt River Memorial Day weekend. The first occurred on Saturday when deputies responded to reports of a missing person. Officials found the body of 22-year-old Sar Siwa the next day. The second occurred Monday morning about half a mile downstream from the Stewart Mountain Dam when deputies responded to reports of a man struggling in the water. After searching the area, they found the body of 23-year-old Jason Blake Jr. And the feud continues between Maricopa County Attorney Justin Heap and the County Board of Supervisors. The Superior Court of Arizona ruling that the board's claim of absolute authority over election administration is inconsistent with Arizona law. Last week, Justin Heap sent a letter to the board warning that election workers who handle ballots deposited on unauthorized drop boxes could face criminal charges. Board member Thomas Galvin joined the Mike Broomhead show and says the fight over 12 drop boxes is absurd and appalling.
10: To make this an issue about 12, a dozen drop boxes at a town hall in the city that you live in is absolutely crazy. And to threaten people with criminal liability is insane. And also to mischaracterize what was in the judge's ruling is really unfortunate.
4: Galvin criticized Heap for sending the letter just hours before the board was set to take up a vote on drop box locations for the July primary. And you can hear the entire interview by going to the KTAR YouTube channel or visiting KTAR.com. A 1,000-year-old archaeological site considered sacred for the Tohono O'odham tribe was damaged during construction of a secondary border wall in southwestern Arizona recently.
11: Arizona Congresswoman Adelita Grijalva questioned Interior Secretary Doug Burgum about it during a House Natural Resources Committee hearing.
12: Well, it was a portion of the site. You know how long it is.
13: It's about 60%. Yeah.
0: Yeah, well, photographs I saw would have been less, but we're arguing it's still a tragic thing that happened.
11: Burgum promised to work with the Hona Odum tribal members before any construction of a secondary border wall moves forward. Grijalva said she's concerned about the Quito Baquito spring in the area. Heidi Hommel, KTAR News.
4: At a Memorial Day celebration at Hoover Dam Monday, Arizona Governor Katie Hobbs says she's confident that the state can plan out fair regulations for the Colorado River.
3: Arizona lives at the cutting edge of American high-tech innovation, and all of this is fueled by the precious water of the Colorado River. And none of it would be possible without the foresight and perseverance of the men and women who built this great nation into what it is today.
4: The event also a sign of bipartisan support for a deal as Nevada Republican Governor Joe Lombardo spoke just before Hobbs, calling their state's partnership robust and necessary.
37: Eyes on Education.
4: ASU is speeding up the job search for semiconductor students.
5: Arizona State University is partnering with TSMC Arizona for a new free accelerated semiconductor training course with a 5-week, 16-week, or 18-week option for students. But Neil Starley, director of ASU School of Manufacturing Systems and Networks, says all program graduates have a guaranteed interview with TSMC.
6: The program is enabled in such a way that the modules have been built up so that the content that they learned helps them prepare for an entry-level position with TSMC. Now, they would have to continue their training once they've gotten to TSMC.
5: Program participants must have a high school diploma or GED to sign up. The first cohort starts training in June. Shira Tanzer, KTAR News.
4: To read more education solution stories, go to ktar.com/education. And a new story published on Mashable.com found that by 2037, half of all babies are expected to be born by people who met on dating apps.
8: They may be more prevalent, but not everyone's a fan. Mashable's tech editor, Tim Wirth, joined Arizona's Morning News to explain what people don't like about the dating app takeover.
12: You can't escape them. If you want to date, you kind of have to be on them. And a lot of people just don't like that. It kind of feels like they're being held hostage by the apps, which is obviously not very romantic.
8: Mashable also found that by 2035,

0: Well, right now, Patricia, we are holding steady here in town. The Valley Main Line's looking very good. Glendale Fire wrapping up a car fire at 63rd Avenue and Northern. That's it here in town. However, I am starting to see some rather heavy slowing right in the Gila River Indian Reservation on the eastbound side of I-10 right at Casablanca Road. You've got some slowing through construction there as well. Few extra minutes if you are headed to Tucson. John Roller, KTAR News.
1: Sunny skies today with a high of 97. Wednesday and Thursday, mostly sunny, highs in the mid-90s. 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It's 12:08. The World Health Organization says the Ebola outbreak is moving faster than they can contain it. The U.S. requiring screenings for those who may have been exposed at three international airports around the country. World Cup concerns, too, as we hear from ABC's Faith Abube outside the CDC in Atlanta.
2: The White House is now warning the Congolese soccer team, which is currently in Belgium, that their players could be denied entry into the U.S. if they return to their home country before the FIFA matches begin here on June 11th. But despite all this anxiety and all these warnings, health officials do say that on a global level, the threat of Ebola remains low for now.
1: And 16,000 residents of Orange County, California remain evacuated over fears that a toxic chemical tank could leak or catch fire. The evacuation numbers were reduced from 50,000 on Monday night. ABC's Alex Stone says the situation is improving.
3: It's not over yet, but Orange County firefighters say after pressure escaped the tank through a crack in the top, the threat of a catastrophic explosion went away. Still, there are concerns a chemical inside the tank could catch fire or leak. Orange County Fire Captain Wei Hao Wang.
4: So the threat, it has been greatly reduced.
3: As a chemical known as MMA cools, it should harden into a solid. Once it is confirmed it has fully hardened and is no longer a threat, remaining evacuation orders will be lifted. Alex Stone, ABC News.
1: And Meta is facing another legal battle over design of its social media platforms. ABC's Mike Dubusky explains.
5: Vermont is allowed to move ahead with its lawsuit against Meta, which claims the company intentionally designed its platforms to be addictive to young people. Meta had been arguing Vermont doesn't have the jurisdiction, but the Supreme Court is refusing to hear the company's appeal of a lower court's decision. It's the latest in a series of legal battles Meta is fighting over whether it knowingly harms children by including features like the endless scroll on Facebook and beauty filters on Instagram. Mike Dubusky, ABC News.
1: Outcomes in many recent cases have been unfavorable to the tech companies, including a $375 million civil judgment in March against Meta in New Mexico. Now let's get a look at your money.
6: The inflationary effects of the U.S.-Iran conflict are not lost on American households. The Conference Board's Consumer Confidence Index fell from April's reading, while consumers expressed optimism that things will be better 6 months from now. America's banks are keeping a closer eye on American farmers. With fuel and fertilizer costs pushed higher by the war with Iran, the Wall Street Journal says an index tracking repayments on farm loans fell in the first quarter of this year. Google could be facing fines in Europe totaling hundreds of millions of dollars. A German newspaper says the European Union is preparing its largest penalty ever for violations of its Digital Markets Act. Jim Ryan, ABC News.
1: And checking the latest numbers on Wall Street, the Dow is down 209 points, S&P 500 in the green, 37 points, and the NASDAQ is up 261. For more money news, visit the Business Center at KTAR.com.
7: Eyes on Education.
1: A group of Arizona high school students and education leaders met to discuss how to make college more accessible for first-generation students.
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9: 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What we don't do well is accept the responsibilities collectively.
8: 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Shira Tanzer, KTAR News.
1: To sign up for KTAR's education newsletter, you can text education to 620-620. It is now time for the KTAR timeline brought to you by Beatitudes Campus. It's May 26th. And back on this day in 1927, it was the last day of Model T production at the Henry

0: Ford factory. Henry and his son, Edsel Ford, would drive off into the sunset in the 15 millionth Model T Ford, marking the famous automobile's official last day of production. The relatively affordable Model T, introduced in October of 1908, also known as the Tin Lizzie, weighed some 1,200 pounds, got about 13 to 21 miles per gallon of gas, and could travel up to 45 miles per hour. Initially selling for around $850. Due to the Model T's incredible popularity, the U.S. government made construction of new roads one of its top priorities by 1920. And after production officially ended the following day, some 60,000 workers were laid off. The company sold fewer than 500,000 cars in 1927, less than half of Chevrolet sales. And it happened back on this day in 1927. I don't know if there's any Model T's on the road, but let's check your drive with John Roller. He's live in the Valley Chevy Dealers Traffic Center.
1: All right. Thank you very much, Patricia. Well, the Valley roadways are looking very good right now. If there are any Model T's out there, there's not a whole lot to slow them down at 45 miles an hour. Valley main line's looking very good if you are headed out. The only slowing I'm seeing is right through the construction zone. If you are headed out of town on the eastbound side of I-10, down near Maricopa, Casablanca Road is your point A of brakes, and that will continue right on through the bridge project there at the Gila River. We do have a new crash, 67th Avenue and Thunderbird in Peoria, and Glendale fire mopping up after a car fire, 63rd Avenue and Northern. John Roller, KTAR News.
0: We're looking at sunny conditions for the rest of the week. Basically, we have a high of 97 for today. Clear tonight with a low of 73. And Wednesday, Thursday, and Friday, we're seeing mostly sunny skies and highs in the mid to upper 90s. 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If you've been injured in an accident, call Sweet James. I'm Patricia Valencia. Up next, your information and inspiration with The Ramsey Show on KTAR News. 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

0: Normal is broke and common sense is weird, so we're here to help you transform your life. From the Ramsey Network and the Fairwinds Credit Union Studio, this is The Ramsey Show. I'm Jade Warshaw. Next to me, Rachel Cruz, taking calls about your life and your money for the next couple hours. So if you want to, you can get involved by calling 888-825-5225. In the meantime, we'll go to the phone lines where we have Lisa, who's in Cincinnati, Ohio. Hey, Lisa.
1: Hi. Thank you all so much for taking my question. So we have been served papers on an old debt that we now are having to either go to court and fight it or settle. And so we don't have the money for a lawyer, so we've been using chat AI to kind of guide us through. And so far it's worked. Like, you know, we've been able to prolong it a little bit. So, but now, you know, I need guidance. I need real guidance on what to do and where to go.
0: How long ago was this?
1: I'm sorry.
0: It's okay. Okay. Take a deep breath.
1: I'm so sorry.
0: That's okay.
2: It's fine.
1: I'm sorry. I'm just nervous. And then it's just very emotional.
0: Yeah. Stressful. Stress.
1: Stress.
0: Yeah.
1: Stressful. Yeah. Okay. So... the debt's from 2007, or we took the loan out in 2017, and then like around 2019, it's a SoFi loan. Mm-hmm. They gave us $50,000. It was great. We reconsolidated debt. It didn't work. Mm-hmm. So around 2019, I had a baby, and then right around the corner of 2020, all of a sudden, I was home and had to quit my job, and so it was just my husband. We were kind of like, we missed a couple of payments and, but we would catch up, and then right around the corner of 2020, like they just sold it off. Like it didn't mm-hmm. matter.
0: So
1: we've been fighting it ever since. They served us papers December 16th, I think hoping, like we only had 20 days to respond. And I think they were hoping that with the holidays, we wouldn't be able to find a lawyer and we wouldn't know what to do. We just wouldn't respond. But we did. We got it together. We put it in chat. Chat gave us some information. We sent it. They sent us back discovery, most of it redacted. And so our next, like we were going to send another request for more discovery, but instead we just sent them a pro se, if they would settle and save costs.
0: What company, what company owns the debt right now? Do you know the name of it?
1: LVNV.
0: And what's the
3: LVNV?
1: Yeah.
0: Okay. So, Lisa, I need you to just understand who you're dealing with, because I do think that always helps the stress level. Okay. When bad debts, whether it's loans, credit cards, are sold, they mm-hmm. sell them to a company. The company, you know, repackages them with other loans, sells it to another company, and it's been probably passed around. Okay. So you're dealing with someone who's sitting in a cubicle, who's been mm-hmm. on the job for probably 3 weeks
3: mm-hmm.
0: and will probably end up leaving in 2 months, because the turnover rate with collectors is constant. It's constant. Okay. So it feels scary and it's a big number, right? So we're going to have to address it, but I do want to take some of the stress off of who it is. It's someone who honestly has probably the worst job on the planet, who is calling and serving people old debt. And again, the intimidation factor is so big, but the reality of it's not, Lisa. So we have to deal with it. So I'm not minimizing the situation, but I do want you to just realize the person you're talking to, or who even wrote the letter to serve it, it's probably not even going to be there in 60 days. It's going to go on to someone else. And then the company, Envy, or whatever.
3: LVNV.
0: It's... Okay. Yeah. Okay. There you go. Yeah.
3: You know what, Lisa? I used to, back in the day when the credit card companies used to call me and debt collectors used to call me, I used to just imagine that they probably had more debt than I did. Otherwise, they wouldn't be working there. And it made me feel a lot better. it made the whole thing a lot less intimidating.
0: Yeah.
3: Have you offered, so you have no money right now, have you offered to do any sort of payment plan?
1: In the past, like the past couple of years, we did a payment plan for like, they'll do one for like 12 months. And then after that amount of time, they'll hit you back up and they want the whole amount.
3: Sure. So explain to us what's going on with your money now that over the course since 2017 and even 2020 on, where we haven't been able to kind of stack together any money to make any sort of deal on this or keep the payment plans going. Tell us what's going on now.
1: So now we're doing better. Like, our income is getting up there. In 2020, it just wasn't.
3: What is it today? So, what's your income today?
1: $204.
3: Okay. And is this the only debt that you have, or do you have other debts? Okay. Tell us really quickly about the other debts so we can understand how this fits in.
1: So we have $58,000 of like other debt and cars.
3: Tell me the cars. What do they each total?
1: One is 11 and one is 15. And then the other debt is, I think there's two loans, like small loans and then credit cards. So, okay. And we've been paying it down. Like, it was much worse than that. So there is light at the end of this tunnel. Like, 58,000 sounds really, really bad. And it is. And then we have a mortgage, and our mortgage is 175,000, but our house is worth like 450.
3: Yeah. Okay. So I just, with the numbers you're telling me, I don't see a world where you're not setting up a payment plan. And in the meantime, stacking up a bunch of
0: cash to settle.
3: I think a lot of your trauma and shame about this lives in the past. 'Cause it sounds like today you have the ability to start getting this cleaned up. Unless you tell me a reason that you don't see that hope.
1: No, I do. Yeah.
3: Okay, good.
1: I mean, do you think that we should settle?
0: Yes. You just have to have the amount of money to settle. And depending on how, how long it's been and how long, you know, considering this is you stopped really paying in 2020, it's been 6 years. So they're probably not expecting to really get paid, Lisa. I mean, at the end of the day, they probably assume you guys are broke. So if you could
3: 50% and settle this.
0: Yes, that's what I was going to say. If you could get maybe 15,000, and that means you guys are going to have to limit your life. Like, you guys are going to have to be working extra. You're going to limit lifestyle. You're going to do whatever you can, and you're going to get $15,000 as soon as possible. And if you can hold them off till then and then see if they will settle, if you can somewhat get maybe back on a payment plan and then have an amount of money and say, this is what we have.
3: What are your cars worth? The one that's $15,000, if you were to sell it, what could you get for it?
1: Maybe 20 or 22.
3: You know what I'd do? I'd sell one of these cars and be done with this today. Hypothetically, I'd sell one of these cars. If you can get 20 for it and you only owe 15,
0: go get a $5,000 car.
3: I'd get a 15
0: to settle.
3: Is it paid off? Or I'm sorry. Yeah, I would do that. I would clear that out. Get more money per month, then I can add that up, and then I can settle this debt very quickly. That's what I would do. It's going to be a major sacrifice, but the way you cried when you came on the line, this has been going on
0: for too long
3: enough, like far, far too long. And I would be going to great extents to make this better in the next, I'd give myself 30 days to make this happen. And if that means selling cars and driving junkers, then that's what I'm going to do.
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11: 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Guys lose about 3 to 5 pounds per week. Women lose about 2 to 3 pounds per week. Soda is, say it with me, state of the art.
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13: It's 12:30. I'm Balin Overstoles. Here's what you need to know. Two men died in separate drownings at the Salt River over Memorial Day weekend. The first occurred on Saturday when deputies responded to reports of a missing person. Officials found the body of a 22-year-old man the next day. The second occurred Monday morning about a half mile downstream from Saguaro Lake when deputies responded to reports of a man struggling in the river. After searching the area, they found the body of a 23-year-old male.
12: A KTAR News exclusive.
13: Two Arizona congressmen, Democrat Greg Stanton and Republican Juan Ciscomani, have helped launch the bipartisan U.S.-Mexico Congressional Caucus. The group will work to strengthen the relationship between the two countries, and Stanton exclusively tells Arizona's Morning News.
14: As of right now, Mexico is the number one trading partner for the United States of America. So we need to grow that relationship, respect that relationship, and build a stronger regional economy together.
13: And that group will be focused on meeting a July 1st deadline for the joint review of the United States-Mexico-Canada agreement. All right, now for a check on traffic, here's John Roller live from the Valley Chevy Dealers Traffic Center.
15: All right, thank you very much, Balin. Couple of crashes on the west side, both on Thunderbird and both in Peoria. Let's start with the one crash that's been working for a time, 67th Avenue and Thunderbird. And we've got a new crash coming in, 91st Avenue and Thunderbird in Peoria. Still have some slowing due to daytime lane restrictions. This is heading out of town, eastbound I-10, and your slowing starts right at the Gila River Bridge there, starting at Casablanca Road. 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
13: Thanks, John. And KTAR weather for the Valley. Today, sunny skies, high of 97. And tomorrow, sunny again, high of 95. 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
20: Hi, Mary. How are you?
21: Good, Dave. How are you?
20: Better than I deserve. What's up?
21: Yeah, I have mine's probably pretty simple there. I have a question as far as our mortgage and paying it off. So we owe $110,000 on our house. It's worth about $400,000. And we pay $5,800 a month right now. Our mortgage is only almost $1,500, but we've been paying extra. Mm-hmm. And in doing that, our payoff, if we pay it off in, we have 23 months and we'll have it paid off. But if we chose to pay it off in 12 months at $5,800, then we would have to take some money out of our high yield savings to finish paying it off. And we have about $70,000 in high yield savings right now. And I propose that we take out after 12 months, continue paying the $5,800 for 12 months, and then take out $55,000 out of our savings is what we would have. I believe that we would have to pull out and leave about $15,000 in there at that time and pay the house off. So I just want to
20: So the difference is 12 months with your plan, or the original plan is 23 months.
21: Right, right.
20: So the argument is 11 months difference.
21: Mm-hmm.
20: And how old are you guys?
21: I'm 56 and my husband's 60.
20: Mm. And how long have you been married?
21: For 11 years.
20: Okay. And how much do you guys have in your nest egg, your retirement nest egg?
21: In retirement, we almost have almost close to 200,000 in 403B. We've quit putting so much into it while we've decided to pay this $5,800 a month rather than the $1,500, yeah. The almost $1,500. We cut back and only.
20: Yeah, and your household income is what?
21: $160,000.
20: Okay, all right. So let's just back up and say both plans are in the smart column.
21: Okay.
20: There's no "you're so stupid I can't breathe" check mark on this one. Okay. I mean, both of these are very wise. This is an argument between, minutia. Okay. Mm-hmm. And so neither one, you said he wants to do it the other way. You want to pay it off early, but he's worried about having not as much emergency fund. Is that, am I reading the between the lines?
21: Yeah. And I told him I watched your show one day and I said, I think he said, get uncomfortable for a while. And that's when I came up with the plan of, I even suggested we leave $1,000 in there. And he's like, No, I'm not that uncomfortable.
20: No. That's not our plan. Our plan is baby steps 4 through 6, 4 through 7, you leave your fully funded emergency fund in place. And I think 15,000 is a little tight. I'll kind of come down on his side there. So maybe between the two of you is the answer, because I also think 70 is a little high.
21: Okay.
0: You know? How much are your expenses every month, Mary?
21: You know, not much, really. We were bringing home about $8,200 a month. And like I say, we're able to pay $6,000. Mm-hmm. On our, and live within means and not take out of the high yield savings or anything mm-hmm. like that. So our expenses aren't, yeah. We don't, we're out of debt.
0: So if you went in the middle and just said, if we lost all income, right, and we had 4 months, right. 4 months worth, right, that's 32,000. So maybe you do throw, what I mean, some at it. Yeah. But you guys are reasonable in the 3 to 6 month emergency fund, right? Yeah. 4 to 5 month.
20: Yeah, you're in good shape. The 70 is high. The 15 is probably a little low. And so here's a fun game if you want to play it. Do the 5,800 for 12 months and then keep doing it every month until you look up and the balance in the high yield, you can pull enough out of the high yield. Wait a minute. I don't like that game all of a sudden, because the high yield's not paying you what your mortgage is. What's your mortgage interest rate?
21: It's high. It's 6.875.
20: Yeah. And your high yield's not but 3, right?
21: Yeah, it's just over 3.
20: Yeah, so I want to go ahead and pull some of the high yield now. Why don't we see 15? He says none, and you said 50.
0: I'd go 35.
20: Yeah, split the difference. Yeah. Split the difference.
0: That leaves you guys again with a 4 to 5 month emergency fund.
20: Yeah.
0: And with what you're going to save in the mortgage once it is paid off, you're going to have it bumped back up in 6 months, you know?
20: And then you can also play my game. Okay. So you put 35 on it today, you pay 5,800 on it. And if you look up and he's okay with 1 month pulling another 10,000 out and knocking it off, and that's the last 10,000. You could every month look at it and go, "How if we paid it off this month, that would leave us this amount.
0: Oh, yeah.
20: We paid it off this month, that would leave us this amount." And both of you sit down and look at it and be laughing and giggling while you're doing it, not wagging your finger. Okay? It's like, this is fun. Okay? Are we going to pay it off this month? Are we going to pay it off next month?
0: Keep the levity.
20: Yeah. Are we going to pay it off this month or next month or the next month? And then, he's going to look up one of those times and surprise you. And go
0: just
20: a little further, go on down to $20,000 balance or $25,000 balance.
0: Now, Mary, I would want you guys investing in retirement, though. I mean, if you are following the baby steps, you guys need to be investing 15%. Are you? Because you said you pulled back some.
20: And they're putting none
21: in. We pulled back. We were doing
0: completely.
21: 15%.
0: You pulled back completely.
20: Yeah.
0: Yeah, you
21: no,
0: got it.
21: We're still investing 4%. We were at 15.
0: And you need to go back to 15. Go back to 15.
21: Even.
20: Yeah.
21: Okay.
20: Yeah.
21: I was advised to cut back while we're paying the house off because our mortgage is so high. Our interest rate on the mortgage is so high.
20: Yeah, but the interest, the rate of return on mutual funds in a good retirement account is higher than your mortgage.
21: Okay.
20: So
21: whoever
20: advised you that,
0: and
20: it's not following
0: and your
20: our plan.
0: Age right now. I mean, like, you know what I mean? I think it would be a little bit of a moot point, though, if it, but if you're in your early 30s doing this, but they're in their, I mean, he's going to turn 60. So I'm like, I want. You want some in that
20: want more
0: account.
20: Than 200.
0: Yeah. To be able to retire.
20: Yeah.
0: Because that is the balance about the paid off home, like where we are all about, yes, getting to that point, which is our baby step six. But it does no good if you have a paid off house and you have no money.
20: Exactly.
0: To
20: not enough
0: eat.
20: Money.
0: Yeah. So like you do want money in retirement.
20: Okay, so what we teach Mary to follow our plan exactly would be to start putting 15% of your household income. That's another 10% more than you're doing now.
0: Well, actually,
20: into
0: retirement. Lower the emergency fund.
20: And lower the emergency fund down to, 3 to 6 months, which would be $25,000. Okay, and so I'm going to put $45,000 onto the house. I'm going to start putting 15% of my income away for retirement. And then I'm going to figure out how much I can put towards the house while putting 15% into retirement.
0: Yep.
20: Won't be 5,800 anymore.
0: Yep.
20: It's going to be more like whatever, 5,200 or whatever. And you're still going to be out in 23 months.
0: That's right.
20: And you will have been all along putting money into retirement and all along had a sufficient 3 to 6 months of expenses retirement plan. And all along, all your extra money then is going towards the house. And so that's what we teach. The baby steps 4, 5, and 6 are simultaneous. 4 is 15% of your income into retirement. 5 is kids' college, not relevant in this discussion. And 6 is everything extra goes towards the house. And the expense and no more should be in savings, not non-retirement savings like high yield, than 3 to 6 months. And we're going to call that $25,000 right now and call it a day.
0: Between
20: so that's what we actually teach. If you're going to work our plan exactly, that's what we would do. And the truth is you'll end up with more money working that than either of the plans we discussed for the last 8 minutes, but it was fun discussing it.
0: And either way, Mary, you're going to look up in 2 years and your life's going to be great. You're going to be doing good.
20: None of these options are in the stupid column.
0: Yeah.
20: None of them.
0: And well done, Mary.
20: Yeah.
0: I mean, to get to this point, that's a lot of hard work. So you and your husband both. It's amazing.
20: It's a good, healthy discussion between someone who's debt averse and someone who wants a pile of savings, husband and wife. Love this discussion and the fact that they're having the discussion. And it's a healthy argument. I like it.

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3: It's 1 o'clock. I'm Ballin Overstoles. The elections tug of war between Maricopa County Recorder Justin Heap and the Board of Supervisors continues. County Supervisor Thomas Galvin joined the Mike Broomhead show and says a letter from Heap's attorney claiming the recorder has total control over ballot drop boxes and threatening election workers with criminal charges is appalling.
4: I have friends who have grandmothers who are election volunteers, and the thought that Justin Heap wants to arrest old ladies for collecting ballots out of a drop box is absolutely disgusting and shocking.
3: And Heap has fired back, accusing the board of trying to seize control over those ballot drop boxes. And KTAR eyes on the economy. U.S. consumer confidence fell in May, the first time in 3 months, despite historic gains on Wall Street. The consumer confidence index slipped 0.7 points to 93.1 this month as gas prices and inflation remain elevated. And speaking of, let's get a check on Wall Street today. The S&P 500 up 45 points and 75.19. NASDAQ up 312 points. That ends 26,656. And the Dow Jones is down 118 points to end 50,461. For more money news, visit the Business Center at KTAR.com. And let's get a check on traffic live from the Valley Chevy Dealers Traffic Center. Looking good on Valley highways. No major slowdowns or crashes to report at this time. Just a spot of slowing I-10 westbound over downtown, which is pretty expected. Peoria crash at 67th Avenue and Thunderbird Road on the surface streets. And there is a bit of slowing as well. I-10 westbound at the I-17 northbound interchange south of downtown past that Broadway curve. And KTAR weather for the Valley. Today, sunny skies, high of 97. Tonight, clear, low of 73. Tomorrow, high of 95. 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
10: Last year, I had back pain radiating down my right leg. 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
0: Welcome back to the Ramsey Show in the Fairwinds Credit Union Studio. Rachel Cruz, Ramsey personality, my daughter, is my co-host today. Matthew's in Portland, Oregon. Hi, Matthew. How are you?
15: Hi, good. How are you, Dave?
0: Better than I deserve. What's up?
15: Well, I'm just wondering how to, you know, attack this mess that I'm in, basically. I kind of figure out where to start.
16: What's going on, Matthew?
15: Well, I have a total of $48,090.49 of total debts. I have some goals for myself I want in the next year or so, but I want to climb out all of this before I can start doing those.
16: What are those goals?
15: I want to be able to buy a house. The house payment is kind of an interesting situation, family situation, sort of. So I have really great parents who basically are giving me $300,000 for a house, and I want to be able to be secure and able to buy a home, but I want to get out of all this debt I have before I do any of that.

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2: It's 1:30. I'm Balin Overstoles. Here's what you need to know. Two men died in separate drownings at the Salt River over Memorial Day weekend. The first occurred on Saturday when deputies responded to reports of a missing person. Officials found the body of a 22-year-old man the next day. The second drowning occurred Monday morning about a half mile downstream from Saguaro Lake when deputies responded to reports of a man struggling in the river. After searching the area, they found the body of a 23-year-old male. And new, Governor Katie Hobbs vetoed two bills. The first bill would have tweaked Arizona's gun laws by restricting firearms tracking. While advocates say it would have protected data privacy of legal gun owners, Hobbs in her veto statement says, quote, "This recycled proposal would make it harder for law enforcement to catch violent criminals," end quote. The second would have changed the state's election procedures manual, to which Governor Hobbs says, quote, "There is no need for a statute requiring consultation with specific legislative members." And now for a check on traffic. Live from the Valley Chevy Dealers Traffic Center, downtown Phoenix, there is a crash. Delays Loop 202 westbound and State Route 51 southbound into the I-10 interchange there east of downtown. More delays westbound till about 7th Avenue. Also slowing due to construction, I-10 westbound at the I-17 northbound interchange southeast of downtown. 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And KTAR weather for the Valley. Today, sunny skies, high of 97. Tonight, clear, low of 73. Tomorrow, sunny, high of 95. And Thursday, also still sunny, high of 93. End of week Friday, we'll get a little lower, down to a high of 92. 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
0: Our scripture of the day, Matthew 11:29. Take my yoke upon you. Let me teach you, because I am humble and gentle at heart, and you will find rest for your souls. Jim Rohn said, formal education will make you a living. Self-education will make you a fortune. Mm-hmm. Scott's in Twin Falls, Idaho. Hey, Scott, what's up?
9: Hey, guys. Been following you guys on my Facebook videos for a long time, so good to jump in.
0: Well, thank you. Good to have you.
9: Hey, I'm engaged.
0: Yay! When you getting married?
9: Yeah, super excited. September. End of September coming up.
0: Yay! Good for you.
9: Thank you. So, listen, my fiance owns a house. She's got three kids. The house is the house where the divorce went down, all the, you know, the bad stuff, I guess, that led us here. And so we are now trying to make a decision on what to do with this house. And the realtor is recommending a short sale. I don't love that idea, but I'm just I guess, trying to decide whether to take this financial hit now for kind of a clean break, a fresh start, or preserve cash, stay put here temporarily while we stabilize, even though that will delay sort of this, I guess, breaking free of that baggage. So anyway, we'd love some insight.
0: So she owes more on the house than she can get for it?
9: Yes, sir. Yes, sir. Anywhere from 25 to 40-ish is what the realtor is recommending.
0: And the house is obviously in her name.
9: Yes.
0: And does it have the X on it?
9: I believe that the X is on it. The X has got medical issues, out of a job right now. We're basically not considering him as
0: any. No, does he have to sign to sell it?
9: Yeah. He may. Yeah, I guess.
0: Yeah. If he's on the deed and he's on the mortgage, if you're going to do a short sale, he has to sign that he's not paying his bill, because that's what a short sale is.
9: Mm-hmm.
0: So a short sale is like a voluntary repossession. Okay. It's like turning, yeah. It's like turning in a car on a repo,
9: mm-hmm.
0: and not paying the difference. So if you do a short sale, or if she does a short sale, you're not involved. Okay. But if she does it, technically, if she does a short sale, make sure you remember these words. It is without recourse. Without recourse. And what that means is they can't come after her for the difference.
9: Okay.
0: That 25 or 40, they're accepting that the house isn't, if they foreclose on it, their analysis tells them, the mortgage company, that if they foreclose on it and resell it after foreclosure, they're not going to get any more for it than you're offering them.
9: Okay.
0: You see what I'm saying? In other words, if they go through all that and they lose $45,000, or they accept a buyer's offer and do a short sale, they lose $45,000. That's their analysis. If they think they can take it back and sell it for enough to get all their money, they would rather foreclose than take a short sale.
9: Hmm.
0: But that means that the house is worth more than your realtor says it is, and I doubt it.
9: Right.
0: Why has the house gone down in value in Twin Falls, Idaho? I wouldn't think that's the case.
9: I don't understand it, to be honest. I'm trying to get to the bottom of it.
0: Is there something wrong with the house?
9: The house is fine. I suspect that there was some mortgage payments not being made. I'm still trying to get to the bottom of it. I feel like there's details I'm missing, but
0: $45,000 worth of mortgage payments not made? I doubt it.
9: Yeah. The thing is, Dave, I've been following your principles. I don't have any debt. I have money set aside that I've been saving up for a house payment myself, before her.
0: Does she have debt other than this?
9: Only a small student loan of $5,000, which I'm expecting to just kind of write off as soon as we are together.
0: As soon as you're married.
9: And we've got a car. Yes, sir. Yes,
0: and
9: sir.
0: You got to pay off the car. Okay.
9: Yes, sir.
0: If you're going, if you're
9: debating on doing that, paying it all down right now.
0: So you could either pay the $45,000 and keep this house with all the bad memories and still not be shed of the ex because he's on everything, or you can let her do a short sale before you're married.
9: Mm-hmm.
0: But she's going to have the equivalent of a repo. Her credit score is going to disappear. No, you wish it would disappear. It's just going to be very low.
10: And would that be a problem when they go to buy a house?
0: Yeah, it's going
10: to
0: be a problem when you get ready to buy something later.
9: Could I not do it my own?
0: Probably.
9: Have everything in my name?
0: You probably can, depending on Idaho law. Yeah. Yeah.
9: Okay.
0: And she probably has marital rights, even if she's not on the mortgage. So you could talk to Churchill Mortgage, and they can tell you, you know, if your spouse has a super low credit score in Idaho, and you have the money and a good score, or no score, in your case, it'd be a good score, then, then, you know, can I qualify that way and get a house? I think this lady and these three kids need to physically be off of that site.
9: Yeah, I agree.
0: I think I heard you say that clearly between the lines. And so, yeah. Based on their emotional well-being and being rid of the guy with medical problems, which that can mean a whole lot of bad stuff I don't even want to get into. I'm going to ask her to put this house on the market and get it sold. I will tell you that the short sale is a long and arduous process, though. Mortgage companies don't forgive debt easily.
9: Right.
0: They're going to want appraisals. They're going to go, they're going to drag this thing out. It's very difficult. And real estate has appreciated in most areas enough that they don't do many short sales anymore. So they're not as adept at it as they used to be. Like back in 2008, everybody got to be experts on short sales. But, yeah, it's where the bank agrees to accept a price that yields them less than their payoff, and they eat the difference if you do it without recourse. For God's sakes, there's no point in doing it with recourse. I'd let her be foreclosed on before I did it with recourse. Because then that's the same thing
10: we
0: got
10: then. Is that hard for them to agree to?
0: No. No, they pretty much, that's what a short sale usually is.
10: Yeah.
0: But just make sure they don't forget to put that in there. Yep. You know, like Citibank forgets to do stuff. Yeah. Wow. Interesting. All right. Josh is in Canada. Hey, Josh, what's up with you?
11: Hey, Dave. Thank you so much for taking my call.
0: Sure. How can we help?
11: So I'm wondering if I should quit working for my family business and work on my side business that I had started to get out of debt. My wife and I are in baby step three, and I was just, it's taken off more than I ever expected it to.
0: How long have you been doing it, and what are you making?
11: So I've been doing my side business for about 3 years. I've started taking it more seriously this year when we decided to just completely knock out the debt. Currently, it's making about $10,000 to $12,000 a month in profit. That's just before taxes, though. And I'm making about $90,000 at my job working for the family business.
0: What is your side business?
11: My side business is automotive and commercial and residential window tinting. So I just go to people's places and tint their windows, basically. But it's great margins, and it's just, like, I'm already booking 3 weeks out at this point. But
0: and you are a good salesman.
11: Problem.
0: Yeah, way to go. I'm proud of you.
11: Yeah.
0: What are the relational repercussions when you quit the family?
10: They like business,
11: I
10: not
11: like
10: the family.
11: Going...
10: when you leave the
11: like
10: family.
11: I feel like...
0: It's the mafia. Yeah.
11: I feel like they're going to basically cut off the relationship with me.
10: Wait,
11: some things tell
10: for real?
11: Me no, but
10: are
11: some things
10: for real?
11: Tell me yes.
10: You think they'll cut
11: some
10: off?
11: Things tell me, yeah. The reason being my brother left the business. He was in it for a bit, left the business, and he had moved away. There was problems on his part, too. He didn't do it like the same way. But anyways, he had left the business, and now they just don't talk anymore. Part of that is mutual, but yeah. It's just kind of he doesn't exist.
10: I would give them a long runway of communication.
0: Yeah, don't make it sudden.
10: Yeah,
0: just go, hey Dad, I'm making $90,000 over here. I'm making $10,000 a month. I think I'm gonna go this direction. I need to know how I can do that and help you guys and be a blessing to y'all. If I need to put 6 more months in here to help you, I will. But I'm probably not gonna be here a year from now. So let's talk about how I can do that and be a blessing to you, Dad. That puts this hour of the Ramsey Show in the books. We'll be back with you before you know it. In the meantime, remember, there's ultimately only one way to financial peace, and that's to walk daily with the Prince of Peace, Christ Jesus. 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Normal's broke. 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
14: Good afternoon. It's 2 o'clock. I'm Becky Lynn. As we move into summer, Arizona getting hotter and hotter. In Gilbert, the Williamsfield stake of the Church of Latter-day Saints has opened a heat relief and respite center. They opened that today. People looking to escape the heat can come in between 9 a.m. and 4 p.m. and find some air conditioning, food, drinks, games, and even cots to rest on. Governor Katie Hobbs vetoed two bills today. The first bill would have tweaked Arizona's gun laws by restricting firearms tracking. While advocates say it would have protected data privacy of legal gun owners, Hobbs in her veto statement says, quote, "This recycled proposal would make it harder for law enforcement to catch violent criminals." The second would have changed the state's election procedures manual, to which Governor Hobbs says, quote, "There is no need for a statute requiring consultation with specific legislative members." A deadly tank implosion at a pulp and paper mill in Longview, Washington. No immediate word on the number of fatalities, but a firefighter is among the 10 hurt. Cowlitz Fire and Rescue Chief Scott Goldstein on what was inside the tank.
15: It is a chemical mixture of sodium hydroxide, sodium sulfide, and disodium carbonate that is used in the paper making process.
14: Goldstein says the scene is stable. Initial reports say it was about an 80,000 gallon tank that was roughly 60% full. Meanwhile, 16,000 residents of Orange County, California are still evacuated over fears a toxic chemical tank there could leak or catch fire. The evacuation numbers were reduced from 50,000 on Monday night. ABC's Alex Stone says the situation is improving.
16: It's not over yet, but Orange County firefighters say after pressure escaped the tank through a crack in the top, the threat of a catastrophic explosion went away. Still, there are concerns a chemical inside the tank could catch fire or leak. Orange County Fire Captain Wei Hao Wang.
17: So the threat, it has been greatly reduced.
16: As a chemical known as MMA cools, it should harden into a solid. Once it is confirmed it has fully hardened and is no longer a threat, remaining evacuation orders will be lifted. Alex Stone, ABC News.
14: A Valley mother has been indicted for the death of her daughter after a rollover crash on I-17. 30-year-old Brenda Rivera Estrada crashed her SUV on April 12th on the northbound I-17 near Cactus Road. Her 9-year-old daughter died after being thrown from the vehicle. Three other children in the car suffered minor injuries. Toxicology results show Rivera Estrada screened positive for both marijuana and meth. A grand jury indicted the woman on one count of manslaughter, three counts of endangerment, and one count each on possession of dangerous drugs, drug paraphernalia. She was taken into custody on a $250,000 cash bond after being transferred to the Maricopa County Jail from ICE custody. The Supreme Court today refused to intervene in a discrimination lawsuit led by former Miami Dolphins head coach Brian Flores against the NFL. The league was trying to force the coaches into arbitration, but the high court ruling allows the suit to go to trial. Here's more now from ABC News legal analyst and trial attorney Brian Buckmeyer.
18: What the courts are saying, because it's both the lower court and the appellate court, is say, hey, you might call it an arbitration, but the way in which you operate, the way in which it has to go up to the commissioner, and he's the kind of arbiter, for lack of a better term, of all things, that's not true arbitration as we consider it under the law, and therefore you cannot force him and others to do this arbitration. Instead, this can go to a trial, this can go based on the laws of federal law that we see in other types of cases like this that don't have that arbitration, and it's going to be a much, I think, easier road for Brian Flores and others.
14: Flores and two other coaches are suing the NFL for discrimination, claiming systemic racism when it comes to hiring and promoting black coaches. Time now to check on traffic. Let's go to the Valley Chevy Dealers Traffic Center. And today, Commander Bill.
19: Let the slowdown begin, Becky Lynn, along the 202 Red Mountain Freeway westbound from approaching 24th Street straight in through the mini stack. Traveling down 17 southbound the Black Canyon, it's kind of thick, kind of sluggish right now. Peoria down through Bethany Home Road. One Service Street collision in the downtown area. 7th Avenue at the canal. That's between Indian School and Camelback on 7th Avenue involving a motorcycle. 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
14: 97 should be our high this afternoon. And then tonight, clear skies and 73. 95 tomorrow, 93 Thursday, and 92 on Friday. Still looks like we're going to avoid the triple digits. We'll keep our fingers crossed that that holds. Right now, it is 96 degrees at Sky Harbor in Phoenix. 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
20: It's Arizona's reigning, defending, undisputed number one talk show. Now 2 till 6.
22: Beautiful hours.
20: Welcome to Outspoken with Bruce and Gatos. Our number one.
22: You know what they say.
20: What do they say?
22: I've been told, and I hear this a lot on the streets, hour number one is the best.
20: Best of the hours in for Mr. Gatos today is one Ian Schwartz, outspoken weather bunny, also part-time gig over there at Channel 3.
22: I think that's catching on. I heard John Holmberg.
20: Did he?
22: He called me the weather bunny on his show.
20: You know you've made it.
22: I know. I said, wait, did he really say that?
20: You know you've made it.
22: I think you get some royalties for that.
20: No, yeah. You have reached that level.
22: That's
20: if John's going to go after you on that. I realize we just came out of a Memorial Day weekend. Can I tell you about something I see? And I don't mean to be more nitpicky than I normally am.
22: Yeah. Okay.
20: But there is something that happens every year around Memorial Day that sticks with me in a bad way.
22: What is that?
20: Happy Memorial Day.
22: Oh, it's the worst.
20: I see companies, their social media posts, Happy Memorial Day. I'm like, what the hell are you people talking about? Does anybody understand what Memorial Day is?
22: It's in the name.
20: You would think.
22: Memorial.
20: It is to remember those,
22: yes,
20: who died in the service to their country, servicemen and women who died while serving their country. There's nothing happy about it.
22: No. And, you know, you see whatever car sales, half off mattresses,
20: right.
22: You know, sure, whatever, you can do that. That's, you know, marketing. But don't say happy.
20: No, Memorial Day is Memorial Day.
22: Yeah. We actually have, I don't know if we did this
20: Who's
22: year,
20: we?
22: But. The AZ family. Okay, what, you got a mouse in your pocket?
20: I was just checking where you're going with this.
22: I've seen in 20 years and working in the news business, emails go out each Memorial Day reminding people in the building, not to make that mistake, because it sounds pretty dumb. Happy Memorial Day.
20: Yeah, because while you may have spent the weekend, and I'm not trying to shame people. That's not the purpose of this. You might have spent it barbecuing, mm-hmm, and lounging around the house and going in the pool, whatever it might have been. I just feel like it's necessary. And by the way, we talked a little bit of this on Friday. Not just for families like Broomheads.
22: Right.
20: He lost his brother.
22: Mm-hmm.

0: things that you're doing to think about our country, why we have the things that we do. Both of us work in the press. We're allowed to do what we do, say what we say without getting a call from, you know, President Xi or something. More of a dictatorial deal. You know, we have freedom to say what we want. And that's because folks fought for this country and in some cases gave the ultimate sacrifice.
1: Again, I just, please
0: don't do it.
1: It'll come around next year. It's not Happy Memorial Day.
0: I hope I'm working again.
1: I think it's the only one you don't say happy. Is that fair? You can say Happy Veterans Day. You're celebrating veterans.
0: Yeah, no, that's fair.
1: Again, in Veterans Flag Day, different than Memorial Day. Important distinction.
0: Armed Forces Day, is that?
1: There's Armed Forces
0: Day. That's I think
1: you can say Happy Armed Forces Day.
0: Say happy
1: Day
0: on that.
1: It's kind of like the distant third, though, of
0: that's kind of
1: military days.
0: I couldn't tell you when that actually was.
1: Yeah.
0: Or is, excuse me. But yeah, let's cut that out. So delete that Facebook picture if you have it up right now and it says that.
1: Happy Memorial Day. Again, not meant to shame.
0: No.
1: Maybe it's educational, if nothing else.
0: I think educational because it might sound kind of dumb if you say it.
1: I worry that it comes across insensitive.
0: Yeah.
1: Specifically to people who have lost somebody. Mm-hmm. And I don't think that's the way people are intending it. That's right. My point. But it's the way it comes across to families that last weekend has a completely different meaning to.
0: Absolutely. And it's not just losing a loved one. It's that I lost a loved one in the service, and this is the ultimate sacrifice.
1: Right.
0: So it's not just about the loved one. It's bigger picture there as well.
1: I don't know if you see it. Every single year they do this on Omaha Beach in Normandy. Volunteers. And this would be something like I would be honored to do. They take sand from Omaha Beach and they scrub it into those crosses.
0: Yeah, those bollards.
1: All the crosses.
0: The actual crosses.
1: So that the sand fills in the name, the rank, the date.
0: Oh, interesting.
1: And then they wipe them. And so you get this the sand from the beach.
0: It kind of highlights it a bit.
1: Highlights
0: more.
1: The etching of the crosses, and they do that every single year on what is absolutely hallowed ground. And that's Memorial Day.
0: Yeah.
1: You know what I mean?
0: I've never been. I'd love to go. My parents had been there.
1: Yeah.
0: And just to sit and, you know, reimagine, not with the aid of a movie, you know, cinema, and then put yourself in those shoes. I mean, I couldn't.
1: Can't even imagine.
0: The terror that would be going, you know, through your mind and what it meant for those brave soldiers who were there.
1: So while some people were solemnly remembering on Memorial Day, it was a pretty tragic weekend on the water here. We had two separate drowning incidences on the Salt River.
0: Yeah, terrible way. You know, it's also known as the unofficial, you know, kickoff to summer.
1: Yeah.
0: We do that in April here in Phoenix.
1: I was going to say it was 106.
0: We did that in March.
1: Yeah.
0: But, you know, a lot of summer activities, people on the lake, boating, and sad, sad situation. And, you know.
1: Have you ever been tubing down the Salt?
0: Oh, absolutely. Grew up in Mesa. Oh,
1: okay,
0: yeah.
1: I've lived here vast majority of my life. I have never done that.
0: Oh, you should.
1: Well, it just doesn't seem like something I would do.
0: Probably not. Or would like.
1: Yeah.
0: It's a party.
1: Why don't drink?
0: You could do it sober. There are a lot.
1: But why would you?
0: Why would you? There's definitely a lot of drinking that happens there.
1: Yeah.
0: And that's a lot of these. I'm not saying that's what happened in this case.
1: We don't know specifics, right?
0: I've covered a lot of drownings in 20 years. And a lot of times there is alcohol associated with it on lakes and rivers and whatnot. But it's fun. There's, you know, four main points, four stops. So you can do the long haul, which is, I'm forgetting the name right now, but at the top of the river, and then you go all the way down, and they have buses that kind of shuttle you back and forth, or you can do like a half stop if you don't want to do the whole journey. But it's incredible. I mean, you can see the cliffs kind of surrounding the canyon there. The water's pretty chilly, especially this time of the year.

0: Yeah.
1: And it's funny. It's kind of, it's like nature's lazy river.
0: Again, tragedy on the river when you have a 22 and a 23-year-old. Two separate incidents. One of them was tubing. Unclear how fell off the tube or whatnot. The other was apparently attempting to swim across the river and didn't make it.
1: I almost saw an old man lose his life.
0: Oh, God.
1: On the Salt River. We had got off at our stop, and he was trying to get out. And the water, you know, it's not a raging rapid.
0: But it's moving.
1: It's moving. I mean, there are currents for sure. Right. And this guy was trying to get out of his tube, and he slipped. And, I mean, he started to go under.
0: Oh,
1: and
0: gosh.
1: So my buddy and I kind of walked over, extended our tubes out, because they say you're not supposed to.
0: Don't grab drowning people.
1: Do not. They're going to grab you and try to save their own life. They're in fight or flight mode. And I said, grab this tube. And then we pulled the gentleman back in and into the closer. And it was hard to get him in.
0: I guess here's what I don't fully understand. And having not done it, maybe this is part of my thing. It strikes me that there's a decent amount of people out there.
1: Oh, yeah.
0: How are there not more people around that notice and can help? Do you see what I'm saying?
1: I think a lot of times people aren't necessarily screaming and flailing their arms maybe when they go under.
0: Mm-hmm.
1: Or maybe they are in the beginning and it's not noticed, or they kind of they go under and people really don't notice it.
0: Mm.
1: And maybe it's a more not quite silent, but it's not a giant.
0: You just don't realize it. And you're looking around going, where is our buddy?
1: Yeah, it's not. Oh, or maybe I can't even imagine that. I worked in Sacramento, and there's two rivers there, the Sacramento and the
0: American.
1: And it's a confluence, and they get these nasty currents. And we had one summer. I mean, I thought, are they going to close a river? You can't close that river.
0: Yeah.
1: But there was probably 20 drownings.
0: Oh, no.
1: Oh, yes. And just so, so tragic. Young people, old people.
0: Right.
1: And it can be dangerous out there.
0: Water can be dangerous. He's Ian Schwartz in for Gatos today. Thank you very much. Great to have you here. Check this out. 30 homers, 30 steals, 2 mystery bobbleheads.
1: Nice.
0: It's Corbin Carroll Mystery Bobblehead Night. It's June 6th, and we're giving away, how'd you like to win 4 tickets? Which part is the mystery, by the way? It's called Corbin Carroll Mystery Bobblehead Night. Didn't we kind of give it away there?
1: Maybe.
0: Isn't he the mystery bobblehead? Like, what do I mean? Did we ruin it for people?
1: Mystery solved.
0: Okay, I'm just reading what they give me. I'm just saying.
1: Mystery over.
0: Yeah. Text the word bobble to 620-620, bobble to 620-620. Get yourself hooked up with tickets to Corbin Carroll Mystery Bobblehead Night, June 6th. Check the headlines. We're on the way. We've got Becky Lynn to do that. And the average price of a new car. I'm sorry. What? We're going to talk about it next. It's Outspoken on KTAR.
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4: It's 218. I'm Becky Lynn, and here's what you need to know right now. The U.S. military has launched what it calls self-defense strikes in southern Iran. U.S. Central Command says yesterday's operation that targeted boats and missile launch sites were necessary to protect troops in the region. Overnight, U.S. Secretary of State Marco Rubio provided an update on peace talks.
5: It's going to take a couple days to settle on even down to the disagreements over a word, sentence. So we'll have to work through that.
4: Despite the strikes, U.S. military leadership maintains the ceasefire remains in effect. 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
0: I'm sorry, but the average price of a new car, vehicle, could that be trucks, SUVs, in the United States just topped $49,000 for the first time ever in March.
1: That is insane.
0: The average price of a new vehicle currently sitting at $49,275.
1: So that's not leather necessarily.
0: You're not getting the leather. Yeah.
1: You might not even get.
0: There may not be a moonroof in this.
1: You might not even get seatbelts.
0: Yeah.
1: That is incredible. You know what I did when I heard that story? I said a prayer.
0: Oh.
1: Because my car has 130,000 miles.
0: Oh, my.
1: And I think I'm going to run that thing into the ground.
0: I don't think you're alone.
1: I mean, how much is a new engine? What, $3,000?
0: It could be, depending on the thing. It could be a little more than that.
1: Oh, it's a Honda.
0: I think there's a lot of labor that goes into changing engines.
1: Okay.
0: Okay. So, I'm just saying.
1: Just the engine.
0: The price of the engine is might be the easiest part of that deal, Ian.
1: But that would make more sense for me, and God forbid I have to do something like that, than to spend $49,000
0: on the average.
1: On the average one.
0: Average.
1: And so that's like $10,000 down or something if you did 20%.
0: Yeah.
1: So you got to get $10,000 ready. If you financed it with very little money.
0: And then God knows what your payments are.
1: Oh, $800?
0: Yeah, $1,000 payments.
1: On a Civic. That is crazy. And the average for a used car, that's something like $25,000 for a used car.
0: Yeah. Yeah. Just about half that. Yeah. $25,000 for used. It's the average. So I'm a car guy.
1: Mm-hmm.
0: I'm fascinated by all kinds of different cars. And I've actually been looking at EVs. Price of gas will do that to you.
1: Well, yeah, a diesel truck. You should say a prayer.
0: Thank you. Say a prayer for diesel. I found this pretty fascinating. Tell me if you find this fascinating. We know now that the average price of a new car in the United States is $49,200. Do you know what the average price of a new EV made by China is, one of the Chinese manufacturers?
1: I'm going to say cheaper.
0: $24,900.
1: I need to learn Mandarin.
0: Their new EVs cost less than our used cars.
1: And that's going to have all the bells and whistles.
0: Yeah. Here might be the craziest thing. Are you sitting down? You are sitting down because I'm looking at you right now. Using the average transaction price, $49,200 for a new car, there are five Chinese EVs being made right now and sold in Europe, Mexico, Canada. Okay,
1: All around us.
0: Yeah, everywhere we hear. And you could buy all five of them for less than $49,000.
1: You could have five cars.
0: New Chinese cars for the price of one average American car.
1: You get a car.
0: I'm not advocating for the end of the American car manufacturing industry by any stretch. But dear God, what are we doing? I think we're missing out on something here.
1: Now, are they going to fall apart quickly? Are these still quality vehicles?
0: So that's what everybody says. And everything I've seen, and I've watched people do like the reviews of them and literally like fly to China and rent cars or do these reviews. They're like, all right.
1: They're pretty good. So can I?
0: Like I saw one guy, he says, he went there, he drove a dozen Chinese EV. By the way, they have over 200 car manufacturers there.
1: Oh my gosh.
0: I drove about a dozen of them, and now I know why they won't let them sell them in the United States. he goes, nobody would buy anything else.
1: So you, maybe this is a dumb question. I can't get a Chinese car somehow. Can I sneak it in?
0: They would see it coming.
1: Put it in my bag.
0: Yeah. Like one part at a time. I think it was a Johnny Cash song like that.
1: Yes, that's a great song.
0: You're gonna get it one piece at a time off Temu or something and build it in your garage.
1: You slowly stole it from the factory.
0: One piece at a time.
1: It's like a candy at the movie theater. Can't just slip it in the bag.
0: No. But there's a thing. And I was in LA this weekend. I was looking. I didn't see any. I was looking. Where people are buying Chinese EVs in Tijuana, Mexico.
1: Okay. Not far.
0: And they're getting like temporary permits to bring them into the United States. Like, and they drive it around. And then when the permit's done, they take it back to Mexico. And they go, I'm going to need another one of these.
1: Just renew this.
0: They're just renewing, driving on temporary, like it's like dealer tags or something. You know what I'm saying? Yeah, they're driving on paper. I don't know if it's 90 days, 6 months, whatever. They're just like, I'm just going to go buy a brand new EV. I'm going to drive a Chinese car around and then I'm just going to take it back.
1: You know, so after a year, let's say it lasts that long, that little piece of paper is just shredded.
0: Yeah.
1: It's all yellow like an old newspaper.
0: Right. Yeah.
1: Time to go back.
0: He's Ian Schwartz. We got to check the headlines on the way. Becky Lynn will do that for us. Got a quick update on the war in Iran. What does it tell you that we caught Iran laying mines in the Strait of Hormuz? Does that sound like peace deal to you? We'll talk about it next. It's Outspoken on KTAR.
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8: Good afternoon. It's 2:30. I'm Becky Lynn. An unknown number of people are dead. 10 were taken to hospitals after an implosion at a factory in Longview, Washington, just north of Portland, Oregon.
9: The injuries range from critical to minor, and searches have been underway for missing workers at the pulp and paper mill. A tank imploded that was filled with a compound used in the papermaking process. Fire Chief Scott Goldstein says there is no further risk.
10: Crews from our agencies have looked at the hazardous materials component as well as the structural concerns. That is why we are saying the incident is now stable.
9: Emergency operations at the site are ongoing. Alex Stone, ABC News.
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8: Two of Arizona's U.S. congressmen, Democrat Greg Stanton and Republican Juan Ciscomani, have helped to launch the bipartisan U.S.-Mexico Congressional Caucus. The group will work to strengthen the relationship between the two countries. Stanton exclusively tells Arizona's Morning News why this work is so important.
11: As of right now, Mexico is the number one trading partner for the United States of America. So we need to grow that relationship, respect that relationship, and build a stronger regional economy together.
8: The group will be especially focused on meeting the July 1st deadline for a joint review of the U.S.-Mexico-Canada agreement.
7: Eyes on Education.
8: 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The first cohort will begin in June with 150 seats open. You can read more education solution stories by going to ktar.com/education. 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
12: Taking a gander at your East Valley cameras, US 60 westbound. The superstition about half speed now from Greenfield in through Val Vista. Spotted some light slowing on the 101 Pima Freeway as you approach McDowell down past McAllips. That's as you head toward the 202 Red Mountain. Surface street issues back to the west side. It's a car fire on Bell Road at the 101 near Arrowhead. 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
8: Clear skies in 73 tonight after we should hit 97 for our high today, but tomorrow only 95. Currently in Tolleson, 96 degrees. 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
14: So, apparently, there is a ceasefire.
15: Oh, really?
14: In place between Iran, Israel, and the United States. The problem is, this ceasefire contains firing.
15: Yeah, there's very little ceasing.
14: Yeah, and a hell of a lot more firing over the weekend and yesterday. The U.S. says it launched strikes in southern Iran and targeted missile launch sites and boats that were laying mines in the Strait of Hormuz.
15: Interesting.
14: So if the Iranians are laying mines in the Strait of Hormuz, that doesn't sound like they're up for like peace negotiations.
15: That's not
14: what is that strategy?
15: It's not a very good peace deal. A lot of chatter, I think it was late last week and over the weekend, that we were getting close. Other parties were involved. Pakistan was involved. I think Qatar was involved. It's like, okay, this is it.
14: Yeah. And by the way, price of oil started to go down.
15: The markets started to get excited. Yeah. The Dow was pretty happy today. Earlier, it hit 50,000. I mean, it still may be there. And then this stuff comes out.
14: Yeah. And by the way, the price of oil went back up. Shocking enough.
15: Shocking.
14: Because it appears that, listen, let's call this what it is. And anybody who has paid attention to Iran over the last 40 something years, this is their playbook.
15: Mm-hmm.
14: And the fact that the United States hasn't figured this out yet is baffling. They stall, delay,
15: lie.
14: They agree to little things and then ignore it over here. That's their strategy. Their strategy is to drag this out. And I would argue by evidence of trying to put more mines in the Strait of Hormuz, it seems they're going the other direction.
15: How would you explain that? You know, there's no other way than, okay, this is, they're not trustworthy.
14: No, by any stretch.
15: This is the wrong move. Of course, we have to do something about it. You know, we're trying to.
14: Well, does this say, Ian, to you, and again, I look at it this way, I wish we weren't there. I don't think we needed to be there, full stop, period. Iran's been 2 weeks away from nuclear weapon for 47 years. I think they're doing this to poke Trump. I think they believe they're in the position of strength. They think they have the upper hand. Whether they do or not, that's a heck of an argument you can make. They're like, we're winning this thing.
15: Well, yeah, I mean, the major battles, the ground offensive, I mean, although, you know, you talked about some missile strikes, but the big stuff is over.
14: Yeah.
15: I
14: don't know how much more there is to bomb.
15: No.
14: Right, from our standpoint.
15: The Navy's been eviscerated. These boats that were laying mines, these aren't like big battleships or anything like that. These are little tiny deals. So that stuff's over, but it's still these little needling things, but they're still having these big, it's a very efficient game that they are playing.
14: Asymmetric warfare. They know they can't stand toe-to-toe with the United States militarily, so they are nibbling around the edges. They are a nuisance, for lack of better terms. But the Strait of Hormuz remains closed.
15: Still closed.
14: And it will remain closed. I say this because I get it from people that I trust that look at this with clear eyes. You know, military people, people that have negotiated this. There is no military win to opening the Strait of Hormuz. You can't bomb the Strait open. There is only a political solution to it. There is no military solution because the problem isn't Iran's military. It's Iran's threats that are keeping it closed.
15: And we are not, I mean, that's not really plausible to have destroyers there all the time.
14: We don't have enough.
15: Walking, yeah, not enough. And they're not going to be walking ships back and forth for the rest of time.
14: It's unbelievably slow. It's still, if you did the escort thing where the United States Navy escorts ships through, they do them in convoys of like 3 to 5 ships at a time. And you go from a Strait of Hormuz that on a normal day has 150 to 160 crossings to having 20 or 30.
15: Which would still have massive impacts here.
14: You solved a little bit of the problem, but you still got a problem. Here's something else, and tie this into Memorial Day. We know that I've seen two numbers. It's either 13 or 14 service men and women have died in this action so far, in this war so far. We now are learning that official Pentagon statistics have the current casualty, that's injuries and death, all of them listed as casualty, at 423. 423 servicemen and women have been wounded. And you got to believe some of those are very serious injuries. Right. We hear, and I get it, we hear 13 people die when the planes went down, when the missiles landed at the one base. And we hear that and we go, oh my God, it's horrible. These people have died in this attack. But there are people whose lives will never be the same again. Who were injured in these attacks.
15: Right. This could be physical disabilities, a loss of a limb, and then, of course, PTSD.
14: The mental aspect.
15: That even though it's modern war and we have all these toys and tech, there was still, when this started, real fighting and that folks are going to have to deal with. I think, you know, sometimes when you hear about a shooting on the news and they say, oh, so-and-so survived. It's like, well,
14: I think of that all the time.
15: That doesn't,
14: I know where you're going with that.
15: It doesn't mean that they're water skiing the next day.
14: Right.
15: They may have problems, you know, going to the bathroom and lifelong injuries.
14: You know what drove it home for me, honestly, and bring it back to Arizona, was the Gabby Giffords shooting.
15: Mm-hmm.
14: And I was down there. And we had the death toll and we had the injured toll. Oh, only injured. Right. And then you look at the difference it made in Gabby Giffords' life, just using her.
15: Right. One person.
14: One person. She survived. She's never been the same. Now, she is leading an awesome life. She's an amazing woman. I've met her since then. But she is forever affected by this.
15: Right.
14: Like you said. It wasn't like, oh, you were only wounded and you got back to water skiing.
15: Yeah.
14: No.
15: I think we focus on the death.
14: We do.
15: And if anyone else who avoided that is good to go.
14: Right.
15: And that's not the case.
14: And they may be confined to a wheelchair. They may, like you said, lost a limb. They may be disabled in some way, shape, or form for the rest of their lives. They are impacted as well. Again, the new numbers coming out of CENTCOM say 423 Americans have been killed or wounded. We know the death toll 13, the rest of them wounded in some way, shape, or form. Now, some of them may have immediately returned to service.
15: Right.
14: Probably many of them. Others, not.
15: Do you think that's lost on Americans?
14: Yes.
15: Yeah.
14: I do. Because that's a big number.
15: Yeah.
14: You think about 423 people wearing our uniform that were injured in some way, shape, or form. Again, some of them very seriously.
15: And this isn't maybe your traditional war, you know, obviously not the scope and size of the Iraq war. And everyone was kind of in unison. This one is a bit more divisive.
14: Yeah.
15: And maybe some people even forget that it's going on.
14: I think it's easy to say, everything must be going okay.
15: Right.
14: I mean, three people were injured today.
15: Mm-hmm.
14: Yesterday in these strikes. Three Americans were injured. The degree of which we don't know. But three Americans were injured.
15: Right.
14: And then you turn around and say, lucky they weren't killed. Right. I mean, mm-hmm. I mean, if you could get injured, you could get killed in some sort of any sort of combat. He's Ian Schwartz in for Gatos today. We've got Becky Lynn in for herself. Whew, thank goodness. She's a Hall of Famer, by the way.
15: Absolutely.
14: She's going to get you up to speed on everything that's going on. We got the top degrees for securing a job. I have scoured this list, Ian. Meteorologist is nowhere on it. We'll talk about it next. Outspoken on KTAR.
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8: 2:46. I'm Becky Lynn. Here's what you need to know right now. The feud continues between Maricopa County Attorney Justin Heap and the County Board of Supervisors. The Superior Court of Arizona ruling that the board's claim of absolute authority over election administration is inconsistent with Arizona law. Last week, Justin Heap sent a letter to the board warning that election workers who handle ballots deposited in unauthorized drop boxes could face criminal charges. Board member Thomas Galvin joined the Mike Broomhead Show and says the fight over 12 drop boxes is absurd and appalling.
22: To make this an issue about 12, a dozen drop boxes at a town hall in the city that you live in is absolutely crazy. And to threaten people with criminal liability is insane, and also to mischaracterize what was in the judge's ruling is really unfortunate.
8: Galvin criticized Heap for sending the letter just hours before the board was set to take up a vote on drop box locations for the July 21st primary. You can hear that entire interview. Just go to the KTAR YouTube channel or KTAR.com. 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Currently in Gilbert, 94 degrees. 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
24: 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Hi, Joe Huizenga. We'll talk about the latest leader on the way out and what changes still need to happen following the teacher misconduct sex scandal that happened at the school. Tonight at 6 on Arizona's Evening News. 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
14: AZ and Schwartz in for Gatos today. Great to have you with us.
15: Great to be here.
14: Thank you for being here. It's a Tuesday, for those of you that are a little thrown off.
15: Yes.
14: Don't forget, it definitely is a Tuesday. You've heard this. I'm sure you've heard this. We've heard about AI and that AI is going to upend the workforce.
15: The Pope's talking about it.
14: The Pope is even talking about it. Now, we know that AI is going to create. I've heard this. It'll create more jobs than it destroys. And that may be true.
15: Mm-hmm.
14: The problem is. In that interim period?
15: Yes, the in-between part.
14: Millions of careers are going to evaporate overnight, really. And so while you could say, oh, good for the new AI jobs, you may not be
15: one of them.
14: Well, you may not have the skills to do it.
15: I think of like website publishing, and there's more to website development than just making the website.
14: Mm-hmm.
15: But I was trying to build a YouTube page and to do some weather stuff on there. I went to one of the chat, whatever, agents. I said, I need help doing this. It made this website that would have taken me, I don't know, weeks.
14: Yeah.
15: It did it in seconds.
14: Of course.
15: And it looked amazing.
14: Better than you would have come up with.
15: Oh, mine would have looked like a 8-year-old did it. It would have been, you know, Comic Sans font.
14: Right.
15: It was incredible. I had to almost step away and like, oh, we're toast.
14: Yeah.
15: Or, I mean, it was, or whatever, we're going to be enlightened.
14: Oh, this is amazing,
15: or this
14: right?
15: is, I mean, it was shocking and impressive and terrifying.
14: It is all those things at the same time. We are learning, though, that people are obviously concerned. We're just going through graduation season.
15: Mm-hmm.
14: You know, kids graduating and worried, is that degree I have, is it marketable? Is that what's in demand? Well, we actually have some numbers here.
15: I was laughing at the graduation where they had the AI read the names.
14: We did have that. Yeah, that was
15: yeah.
14: We made fun of that.
15: That was a mess.
14: The Bureau of Labor Statistics came up with the jobs with the most projected openings in the next 10 years.
15: Okay.
14: For someone with a bachelor's degree.
15: All right.
14: So maybe you're getting ready. You're going into school. Maybe you got kids. You'll be heading into college, right? So this is, someone's going to have to help me understand some of this. The one at the top, by far, general and operations managers. So middle management, let's be honest, isn't that what that is?
15: I think so. Does it have like,
14: you're not the CEO?
15: No.
14: And you're not the worker bee.
15: Operations manager. So you're controlling the systems.
14: Yes. Or the general manager. You're over. So they're saying that's still going to be something, but that's not a job you walk into. Here's what, right. Because that's the thing. I've been a manager.
15: Oh God.
14: Middle management is horrific. Okay. You don't start there. You work your way into it.
15: Right.
14: And I think that what's lost when you're telling me your first job is not going to be general manager.
15: No way.
14: Right. But if no one can get in on the ground floor and AI has taken all the entry level jobs, where does the next general manager come from?
15: Yeah. How do you get your, you know, experience? Cut your teeth to get to the GM
14: level? I mean, you and I, we both work in businesses where the general manager, I guarantee it wasn't their first gig. They didn't start there.
15: You as a manager, was it like Fridays off? I mean, how did that work? Okay.
14: Becky Lynn worked for me. You
15: know? Oh boy.
3: It's true.
14: Oh, Just stop there. You can stop.
3: What?
14: That's enough.
3: Do you don't want me to say anymore?
14: I don't want you to say anymore.
3: That's enough. But there's so much more to say.
14: I know there is. That's why I want you to stop.
3: Stopped for now.
14: You people have changed.
3: For now.
14: Check if the headlines are on the way. Maybe Becky Lynn will do that for us. We'll see.
15: You're not her boss anymore.
14: No, you're not my supervisor.
3: Do what you want,
15: Becky Lynn.
14: Ian Schwartz in for Gatos and coming up next. Have you ever gone on a date just for the free meal? We'll talk about it. It's coming up next. This is Outspoken on KTAR. All right. 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
8: Good afternoon. It's 3 o'clock. I'm Becky Lynn. Commemorating Memorial Day, Governor Katie Hobbs delivered a speech at the Hoover Dam lighting event that was hosted by America 250. She says the Hoover Dam shows us the importance of unity.
26: And they did what Americans have always done at our best. They built. They didn't allow petty politics to divide them. They didn't allow themselves to be constrained by the status quo. They asked themselves what could be done and what should be done, and they did it.
8: Hobbs also talked about the importance of protecting the Colorado River. More information on some recent bill vetoes by Governor Hobbs. The first one would have changed how firearms are tracked. Advocates say the bill had protections for legal gun owners, but Hobbs, in her veto statement, says it would have hampered law enforcement. The second would have directly involved state lawmakers in election planning. Governor Hobbs says, quote, there is no need for a statute requiring consultation with specific legislative members. In Iran, Tehran is now vowing to retaliate after the Pentagon says the U.S. launched new, quote, self-defense strikes. The U.S. military saying it targeted Iranian missile launchers and boats around the Strait of Hormuz. Tehran saying that's a violation of the ceasefire. Here's ABC News Chief Foreign Correspondent Ian Pinnell from Jerusalem with more.
27: We're seeing a slowdown of traffic through the Strait of Hormuz. You've got the U.S. naval blockade there. You've also got the Iranians enforcing their own blockade, if you like, of the Strait of Hormuz. Both sides are kind of poised for a resumption in hostilities, even though they're talking about the possibility of a ceasefire. And the reality is that at the moment, there's no tangible progress towards either.
8: Two men died in separate drownings at the Salt River over Memorial Day weekend. The first one happened on Saturday when deputies responded to reports of a missing person, and officials found the body of 22-year-old Sar Sewa the next day. The second happened Monday morning, about a half mile downstream from the Stewart Mountain Dam, when deputies responded to reports of a man struggling in the river After searching the area, they found the body of 23-year-old Jason Blake Jr. Additionally, two people have been arrested following a fight at the Salt River over the weekend. On Sunday evening, the Maricopa County Sheriff's Office responded to a call near the Mud Cliffs area where a woman says she was held underwater by another group. While MCSO conducted their investigation, two suspects allegedly began fighting deputies. Both suspects were booked on aggravated assault charges. Time now for the KTAR Timeline with Patricia Valencia. It's brought to you by Beatitudes Campus.
0: It's May 26th, and back on this day in 1927, it was the last day of Model T production at the Henry Ford factory. Henry and his son, Edsel Ford, would drive off into the sunset in the 15 millionth Model T Ford, marking the famous automobile's official last day of production. The relatively affordable Model T, introduced in October of 1908, also known as the Tin Lizzie, weighed some 1,200 pounds, got about 13 to 21 miles per gallon of gas, and could travel up to 45 miles per hour. Initially selling for around $850. Due to the Model T's incredible popularity, the U.S. government made construction of new roads one of its top priorities by 1920. And after production officially ended the following day, some 60,000 workers were laid off. The company sold fewer than 500,000 cars in 1927, less than half of Chevrolet sales. And it happened back on this day in 1927.
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7: Oh, tough times await along I-10 westbound the Maricopa Freeway. Slow and sluggish from the split in front of Sky Harbor over to the Durango Curve. Then once you make your way on through I-17 northbound, it's kind of heavy up through the stack. Service Street trouble, a motorcycle down. Scottsdale Road at Oak Street, that's just north of McDowell. An accident with a bicycle along Indian School Road at 28th Street. And an accident involving a pedestrian on 35th Avenue north of Bethany Home at Rose Lane. I'm Commander Bill, KTAR News.
8: You should see clear skies tonight, 73 for a low temp. On Wednesday, sunny and 95, and 93 Thursday, 92 on Friday. It's 94 currently in Mesa. 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
17: Outspoken.
18: 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I'm tired of it.
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18: It's Arizona's reigning, defending, undisputed number one talk show. Now 2 to 6. Welcome to Outspoken with Bruce and Gatos. Hour number two on a Tuesday.
15: They say,
18: yeah,
15: and I don't know who they is.
18: Yeah.
15: Public. Hour number two is the best.
18: A lot of people say that.
15: Yes, many, many, many.
18: Ian Schwartz in for Gatos today. Thank you very much, Ian, for
15: great
18: being
15: be here.
18: Neither one of us may know this firsthand.
15: Uh-huh.
18: And by that, I mean we both do. But a new survey from the people that do surveys found that amongst American adults, 40% say they have gone on a date just to get a free meal.
15: Really?
18: 40%!
15: That's a good percentage.
18: By the way, 27% said they haven't done it, but they'd consider it.
15: I mean, I'm considering it now. I'm married. I don't think I can.
18: I was going to say,
15: I'm out of the running.
18: Free meal's a free meal. Have you seen the price of food these days?
15: I think I'm out of the running.
18: That seems kind of high. Also, how about this? The average amount spent on a first date, $93.
15: That doesn't surprise me.
18: Yeah. Well, listen, going out to eat is
15: and
18: unbelievable.
15: That's, you're not even getting any action at that price. So, you got to be $150 or higher.
18: Okay. And can I? They did a whole thing on this dating. Who pays?
15: That's
18: because this has changed.
15: I can see that.
18: In I grew up back in the 1900s. When it wasn't a question who paid. It was traditionally the man.
15: I could see women paying more.
18: More often, you mean?
15: More often to almost say there's no quid pro quo
18: right
15: here. I'm paying. And
18: I'll pay a half.
15: I'm in control.
18: Dutch, you know, or whatever.
15: Exactly.
18: Or yeah.
15: So you may not be getting what you think you're going to be getting because I paid for this.
14: Yeah, well, you're not getting a free meal out of that then if you're going halvesies.
15: Did it break down between...
14: It did not, because I desperately wanted to find that.
15: Who do you think men or women are doing that more?
14: I have a sneaking suspicion it's the ladies.
15: Is it the ladies?
14: I don't think guys are going out on dates for free meals.
15: No.
14: I'm just saying.
15: They have other things.
14: I don't want to break guy code, okay?
15: But don't tell all of our secrets.
14: We don't even want to go out to dinner, I think, quite honestly. It's the perfunctory part. I mean, this isn't...
15: Right, we have to
14: We weren't dying to go get something to eat. Not the reason we're going on this date.
15: We were perfectly happy staying home.
14: Perfectly! Nuggets, some chips and dip, we're good!
15: Netflix.
14: Yeah.
15: And, you know, the rest.
14: But we went out for a dinner because that's what we thought you wanted and what you expect.
15: And what we're supposed to do.
14: And, the expectation of it.
15: Yeah. I mean, hey, dinner's expensive.
14: I can't. I'm
15: so get
14: stunned.
15: Your free meal.
14: I had a $70 lunch the other day.
15: Oh, one person?
14: No, go oh, God.
15: Yeah. $70. I mean,
14: in LA. I was in LA over the weekend. What was it? Downtown LA, $70 lunch.
15: Well, that doesn't surprise me.
14: Does it?
15: Not in LA.
14: Yeah.
15: You were probably at a Burger King too.
14: I had the fish and chips.
15: Oh, well,
14: I think the chips put me over the top.
15: That's where you went wrong.
14: If I'd have just had the fish, we'd have gotten in under $60.
15: That makes perfect sense. Now, was the whole intention just for the free meal? Like, I have no interest in this guy. I'm not, I'm probably going to ghost him or girl.
14: I can't speak for these people. I've never been on a date just for the food. So I cannot speak to this.

0: again or anything.
1: And I go, I think that happened.
0: This was just dinner.
1: I went on a date many years ago. I think I paid, and I think I texted later and said, we should do this again. And it was just a straight up, No, I'm not interested.
0: No,
1: I said, why? Okay. She was shocking and it hurt, but I appreciated the
0: there's
1: honesty.
0: There's honesty in there. Yeah.
1: But maybe that was the free meal.
0: Yeah, there was the free meal.
1: It was a lot cheaper back then.
0: Oh, my goodness, was it ever. Now, maybe we talk about, this isn't going to help. So think of the fragile ego guys out there who are a little bit worried that maybe they're just being used for a meal. You might be able to understand then why younger people, teenagers, are increasingly turning to romantic relationships with AI chatbots.
1: I was worried you were going to say that.
0: Were you?
1: Yeah.
0: The numbers are pretty amazing. Of the number of people who say they have an AI chatbot relationship of some sort.
1: Right.
0: And those that say they kind of want one, they just kind of guess they haven't found the right chatbot. A lot of fish in the sea, I guess.
1: This one talks too much, or this one's too quiet.
0: And it's the idea, if I understand it correctly, mostly young boys, teenage boys, mostly young boys that are doing this. They can control the entire relationship.
1: Yeah, and ultimate compliments.
0: Yeah, well, it never does anything they don't tell it to
1: do. Exactly.
0: You know what I'm saying? Yes. You are 100%. It is a relationship how you want it, when you want it, where you want it.
1: No arguments.
0: There better not be. We're going to get another AI chatbot out of a gig.
1: Delete you.
0: Delete. Next.
1: Block.
0: Right.
1: And I think when people hear that, they immediately think, well, you know, how does that work in a sexual nature? But I don't think this is a sexual thing. I think
0: it's romantic.
1: It's romantic. It is a companionship.
0: What would you call it? Like an affair of the heart or something?
1: Yeah, and it's compliments, and it's, you know, gassing someone up, and it's attention, and someone saying all the right things constantly. It takes out all the tough parts of a relationship where you disagree on things, whether it's disagree on things, whether it be politics or musical choice or, you know, someone starts talking about their family. Oh, boy, they got a real crazy family. I don't know if I want to get into this. It's the perfect relationship. I mean, I don't feel that way, but
0: right for them. Right.
1: Because nothing can go wrong.
0: Right.
1: It's like Back to the Future when Biff got.
0: Oh, here we go.
1: When he got all the sports book, he knew all.
0: Knew what was going to win.
1: He knew everything. He could not fail.
0: I can't lose.
1: I cannot lose.
0: You or something else with the Biff. They're saying boys as young as 12 are getting involved in this. And the concern is, will they ever be able to transition out of having a AI girlfriend to having a real girlfriend who talks back, doesn't do exactly what they want with it. You know what I'm saying?
1: Real life.
0: Like becomes an IRL, in real life person.
1: Yeah.
0: And they don't handle it well. The researchers that are looking at this saying, they've set themselves up for unrealistic expectations of what real human relationships are like, which are hell.
1: Sorry. Here's the real world. It's not the girlfriend AI chat girlfriend or romantic thing, but if you talk to employers, people in sales, they will tell you some of the young kids, they don't communicate maybe as well.
0: Right. Difficulty communicating face to face, eye to eye.
1: Salespeople, you know, you pick up the phone, you're getting on there, you got a slick tongue. A lot of these guys, you know, or girls, maybe it's only email or it's only text. Like, no, you got to start knocking on the doors, that type of stuff.
0: What if somebody's on the other side of it? They're like, I don't want to knock on that door.
1: That's a sale.
0: What if somebody answers?
1: Potential sale.
0: Yeah, I think there's something to be said for that, Ian. I really do. But one of the other reasons they say that more and more teenage boys turning to these AI chatbots is they can ask questions without being embarrassed.
1: Oh,
0: they believe.
1: Yeah. Mm-hmm.
0: Right. They like the attention.
1: Yeah.
0: And 36% of them said they admitted they prefer speaking to chatbots rather than their family or friends.
1: See, that concerns me, because what if there's a real problem?

0: and you need a real person to give you advice. Sure, a chatbot can scour the internet, all its learned capabilities, but that may not be the right answer for a young, impressionable teen, especially
1: when you're developing your ideas and parameters of what real world human relationships are like.
0: And God forbid it's self-harm stuff.
1: Oh, yeah, they're on top of that.
0: And right? Then they're just asking a chatbot, which will say, hey, you should call this number. They may not take that, opposed to you go to a family member or an aunt or a brother. That'd be maybe a more meaningful conversation opposed to a screen.
1: I had no idea like how prevalent it was and how easy it is using some of these sites. By the way, one of them, character.ai, has over 50 million downloads.
0: And that's the AI girlfriend that creates or whatever.
1: AI companions, for lack of better terms. Takes less than 5 minutes. You can create your dream girlfriend.
0: You put in the stats or whatever you're looking for.
1: You put in the interests. The looks, the interests, physical preferences, age, hairstyle, eye color, skin tone, facial features, the clothes they wear, demeanor, everything. And it takes about 5 minutes to create it, and then it's yours. Like, it's customized to you,
0: right?
1: And you take it with you everywhere you go, on your phone, on your tablet, whatever. Your AI girlfriend is with you on your terms.
0: And you could probably set, this is a type of, you know, wake me up with something nice each morning or midday.
1: Give me a compliment.
0: Say hello.
1: Yeah.
0: You know, I would use that. You know why?
1: Why?
0: To figure out where we're going to eat.
1: There you go.
0: Just tell me. I don't want to argue. Pick something.
1: I've always said that the first person that opens up the I don't care and I don't know cafe is going to be a billionaire.
0: Oh, I will.
1: Where do you want to go? I don't care. Okay.
0: And they serve everything.
1: We're going there.
0: You want tacos, Chinese food, burgers?
1: We're going there.
0: They got it.
1: I don't care.
0: I will buy stock today.
1: Checking the headlines on the way. We've got Becky Lynn to do that for us. Ian Schwartz in for Gatos. So why did the new Star Wars movie fall on its face this weekend at the box office? We're talking about it. We're outspoken on KTAR.
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7: Crews are busy with a crash on the 202 South Mountain Freeway. It's northbound near Van Buren. I-10 westbound the Papago Freeway. Very little go, lots of slow from downtown Phoenix out through about 75th Avenue. And the 202 Red Mountain Freeway westbound bumper to bumper as you head toward the mini-stack beginning approaching 24th Street. 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
5: Clear tonight, 73 for a low, 95 for tomorrow, and it's 95 right now in Peoria. 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
1: So, new Star Wars movie, the first in, I think, was about 7 years, yeah, opened up this weekend. And good news, bad news.
0: Okay.
1: It is the worst opening for any Star Wars movie ever.
0: That's in the bad news tab.
1: I guess you could say the good news is it still did about $160 million worldwide.
0: All right. How much did it cost?
1: Yeah, exactly. Well, but again, way behind numbers.
0: Man.
1: That you would see for some of the previous ones. And it is not getting the greatest reviews. I did go and see it. I took the First Lady of Outspoken, Miss Julia, to the
0: movie. Oh, yes.
1: Well, she's a Star Wars nerd.
0: Oh, yes, absolutely.
1: She would admit to that, by the way.
0: Badge of honor.
1: And for Star Wars nerds, I think they like everything Star Wars does.
0: You have to see it.
1: She watches all of the shows on Disney and everything, you know, okay, on Disney Plus, whatever, you know what I'm saying? Because the man, by the way, it's called Star Wars, The Mandalorian and Baby Yoda. It may not be called that, but that's what I call it.
0: Close enough. Grogu is his name.
1: It's basically taken from the TV series on Disney, The Mandalorian, and just kind of stretched into 2 hours.
0: Okay.
1: So it feels like about a 2 hour, like, TV show. Do you know what I mean?
0: Yeah, they kind of just pumped it up, maybe added a few more characters.
1: Well, come more fight scenes and on we go, you know? And so I think that might be kind of at the root of why maybe it didn't blow up at the box office in a positive way.
0: I think maybe part of it is, you know, I'm a fan of Star Wars. I saw the original three and then the next three.
1: Okay.
0: But then it got kind of convoluted.
1: It's I think it's been difficult to follow.
0: Right.
1: For the average person.
0: Yeah.
1: I'm not talking to you nerds. The average person has difficulty with, okay, did this happen before or after? I can't tell you how many people said that. So when does this movie happen in the Star Wars yeah, world?
0: The timeline.
1: Right. The timeline of it.
0: Or, you know, seeing Baby Yoda, I thought, oh, that's Yoda in his college days.
1: He's, you know, he's young, impressionable Baby Yoda.
0: Yeah, it's not Yoda.
1: Turns out to not be Baby Yoda.
0: Not even Yoda. It's the Yoda species.
1: Correct.
0: Grogu. I didn't know any of that.
1: Right.
0: And does he fight?
1: He comes down to it.
0: Comes down to it.
1: I mean, he has the...
0: But he has to be motivated to fight?
1: Use the Force.
0: I mean, yeah, but is he in a lot of action scenes or is he just like hijinks and getting into trouble?
1: A little of that.
0: Yeah. Okay. Yeah. I want to see the bad part of Yoda.
1: Okay.
0: Just being.
1: Yeah.
0: Just, yeah.
1: Lopping off heads. Yeah. There's not a lot of that in this one, to say the least. So I don't think it's a surprise that the movie's not doing great again, not getting great reviews either.
0: Something beat it out? What beat it?
1: No, it was the number one movie.
0: Oh, it was number one. Okay.
1: But like you compare it to the Michael Jackson, Michael movie,
0: yeah.
1: Devil Wears Prada, like the movies that have been coming out, much bigger.
0: Have been killing it.
1: Yeah. So there is a movie coming out on Friday.
0: Oh, yes. Right up my alley.
1: I'm literally watching this movie. I don't watch trailers. I don't know if I've mentioned I'm a member of the Phoenix Film Critics Society.
0: I've heard it before.
1: So I try not to watch the trailers beforehand. I like to go into the movie and just kind of have it unfold in front of me. Let's see what this is. I knew this movie, it's opening Friday, it was a World War II film. That's about all I knew. Halfway through, I kid you not, I was like, Ian Schwartz is going to love this. He is going to be over the moon because this movie opens Friday. It's called Pressure.
0: Pressure.
1: And that's a double entendre.
0: Okay.
1: Because it is the lead up to D-Day. And, you know, General Eisenhower's in it. And
0: Brendan Fraser.
1: Brendan Fraser plays him. Yeah, all the planning that goes into it. But the movie's not about D-Day. And the movie's not about General Eisenhower.
0: Interesting.
1: The movie's about the meteorologist.
0: Well, how about that? It's about time we get some credit around here.
1: The movie is about the weather guys who were attempting to forecast what the weather on D-Day would be and would it be acceptable for the landing craft, for airplanes flying cover, and the one guy who stood against conventional norms and made them delay D-Day by one day.
0: Because it would have been unfavorable conditions.
1: It would have been a big storm.
0: Wow.
1: And it would have like swamped the boats and they wouldn't have had air cover and it would have been a disaster.
0: You know, and the name of the title.
1: So it's
0: makes
1: pressure,
0: sense.
1: Pressure about the pressure of making the decision.
0: Low pressure.
1: You. I figured you would like this.
0: That's insane. I mean, do you want to talk about a high pressure forecast?
1: I mean, you got to get this one right.
0: That you want to, you know, I told people what it was going to be like the other day for grilling on Memorial Day.
1: Worst case scenario.
0: Yeah. Maybe get some wind. Some dust on your burger.
1: Right.
0: How about the fate of Western civilization riding on a forecast?
1: Yeah.
0: Oh, my goodness.
1: So that movie opens on Friday. But again, I thought of you.
0: I think that meteorologist would have got some hate mail if he would have got that wrong.
1: You would think. Yeah. You would think. Yeah. Jeez. You might get busted down to like Sioux Falls.
0: You know, it's
1: not going
0: to
1: get a gig in the big city anymore.
0: Oh, no.
1: Check of the headlines on the way. Coming up next. We talk about 2 seconds is too long all the time for kids around water. But we're finding out that water can be dangerous for adults as well. We'll update you on that. Coming up next, Outspoken on KTAR.
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11: 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And crucially, it's not discussing its nuclear program.
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5: It's 3:31. Good afternoon. I'm Becky Lynn. President Trump saying everything checked out perfectly after another visit to Walter Reed Medical Center. Trump, who turns 80 years old next month, said the visit was for a six-month physical. Here's more from ABC's Christiane Cordero.
6: Even though they're calling it a routine annual and dental medical assessments, it is worth noting that this is the president's fourth disclosed medical appointment since his return to office. He's been seen in the time since, right, with bruising on his hand. The White House says it's because of frequent handshaking while using aspirin. And in July, the administration released a letter from the president's physician saying he had a chronic venous insufficiency, which is a really common condition in adults over 70 that can lead to swelling in his legs.
5: A Valley mother is facing manslaughter, endangerment, and drug charges after a rollover crash on I-17. KTAR's Melody Burkett joins us now live from the news center with more.
27: 30-year-old Brenda Rivera Estrada's 9-year-old daughter died in the crash on I-17 near Cactus on April 12th. Three other children in the car suffered minor injuries. Toxicology results show that Rivera Estrada tested positive for both marijuana and meth. As a result, a grand jury indicted her on 3 counts of endangerment and 1 count each on possession of dangerous drugs and drug paraphernalia. Rivera Estrada was transferred from ICE custody to the Maricopa County Jail. She's being held on a $250,000 cash bond. Live in the news center, Melody Burkett, KTAR News.
5: An emergency call from a woman near the Mud Cliffs area along the Salt River over the weekend.
28: The reporting party stated that she was assaulted by another group and held underwater. Several units responded. They located the victim, and then the victim went ahead and identified the suspect and her group.
5: Dave Moyer from the Maricopa County Sheriff's Office says while deputies were trying to interview the suspect, a woman and her father started fighting with deputies. Both are now facing aggravated assault charges. The deputies were not seriously hurt. Time for traffic check. Let's go to the Valley Chevy Dealers Traffic Center and Commander Bill.
29: Oh, here we go with the doozy along I-17 southbound. An accident right there at the Gore Point to I-10, the Papago Freeway. We've got a fire truck and a tow truck right now blocking a lane, so squeeze all the way to your far right or far left to drive by. There's a crash just reported, I-17 northbound near Peoria, and a surface street collision in Scottsdale along McDowell just east of 52nd Street. 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
5: Overnight low right around 73 degrees. Sunny tomorrow, 95, and backing off a little the rest of the week, 93 Thursday, 92 on Friday. Right now, We're at 94 degrees at Sky Harbor in Phoenix. 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
0: Speaking of watching on the KTAR YouTube channel, we are up there right now. Oh, yeah. Ian Schwartz in for Gatos today. Brought your TV hair with you. Looks good.
1: I did. Yes.
0: It's got like George Jetson snap-on hair. You've got that off there.
1: Some waves. There's some waves in there.
0: I don't have any of that. I did wear a shirt today that I thought would remind you of a test pattern. I didn't know if that would help you.
1: I know. My eyes are struggling. So, it's a little camo. I almost didn't see you there.
0: Yeah, I'm blending in. Thank you. Appreciate that. By the way, over the weekend, did you do anything? You had to work, didn't you?
1: I saw a movie, not the Star Wars, Obsession, horror movie. Okay. Very, very, very good. I worked yesterday.
0: Okay.
1: So I was in the studio.
0: And your work, was it in the studio
1: yet? Well, actually, I was on the patio grilling for the crew.
0: On TV, you were grilling?
1: Yeah. It was a great gig. And during the weather.
0: So your job...
1: Yeah.
0: I just want to get this clear. Your job yesterday was to tell people the weather while flipping burgers.
1: In an apron. Yeah.
0: In an apron.
1: Oh, yeah.
0: On the patio on AZ Family.
1: Beautiful morning.
0: Okay. He gets paid for that.
1: Multitasking.
0: Yeah. A lot of people were out and about, needless to say. I saw one thing, like Maricopa County sheriffs were out on the lakes.
1: Oh, I bet.
0: They're... By the way, you cannot be drunk and boating.
1: No.
0: By the way, it's a horrible idea.
1: Very bad idea.
0: It leads to bad accidents.
1: Boats don't have brakes.
0: And also, we had, I call it tragedy on the Salt River.
1: Yeah.
0: Where Saturday and Monday, we had drownings. 22 and 23-year-old males.
1: Young guys.
0: Out there tubing down the Salt. And we had... drownings just 2 days apart. You know, we always talk about 2 seconds is too long to leave kids around water. And you think of little kids getting around water. And oh my God, you know, this other, I don't know. You in your 20s, you hope they have some concept of water safety.
1: Yeah. And I think it can be a bit deceptive on some of these rivers, the Salt River. It looks, you know, quite placid. But there are some spots that even in somewhat shallow water can knock you over the current. It's not class 5, you know, whatever rapids or anything like that.
0: Because I've never went tubing down the Salt. It just never appealed to me. I've lived here the majority of my life. People go, we're going to go do that. Yeah, no. Don't think it's not a me thing.
1: I mean, it's a production. It can be an all day thing. There's 4 stops if you've never been on it.
0: You got to go to, is there a bus involved in this?
1: Yeah. Salt River tubing. You go, you park, you take the bus, the shuttle, if you will. It's actually an old school bus.
0: Yeah.
1: You can take it to the very top, which is a water users, and then it goes Blue Point, Pebble Beach, and Fondy Sutton. So you can kind of pick where you want to get dropped off depending on how far you want to go.
0: How long you want to float on the water.
1: Yeah, the full stretch, all 4 stops.
0: Is everybody in an inner tube?
1: That or a paddleboard, yeah. Nobody really swims down it.
0: Well, I'm thinking of these people drowning. I'm like, how are they drowning with inner tubes or paddleboards?
1: Yeah, I mean, you can fall out of the tube. Sometimes what happens, you get a shock from the cold water because the water is very cold.
0: Okay. I can understand that.
1: And sometimes river drownings, and I've lived in Illinois, New Mexico, and Sacramento, and I've covered drownings sadly in every one of these places. And sometimes someone goes in and there's this gasp, mm-hmm. you know, when
0: it's
1: you
0: like
1: get,
0: takes your breath away.
1: It takes your breath away. And as you're gasping, you sometimes inhale water.
0: Oh goodness.
1: And then that is the start of it. That's one way. Sometimes there's trees. You can't see what's underneath. And there's folks who have gotten caught. There's enough water can go through the tree, but a body might could get stuck.
0: You're confirming all my suspicions why I should never have done this.
1: Listen, thousands and thousands and thousands of people go down the Salt River without incident. And we don't know what happened in these cases. No. Sometimes.
0: Well, one of them we know, the victim, they said he was trying to swim across the river, began struggling somewhere in the middle of it, midpoint.
1: Sometimes alcohol is involved in these. Some people get, you know, gassed out and they go under. Some people, believe it or not, either don't know how to swim.
0: Come on.
1: Or are poor swimmers.
0: Wait a minute.
1: And they get in the water. Now, I'm not saying that's what happened with these cases. We don't know.
0: No.
1: But that hit, I've covered that many times. Now, if I didn't know how to swim,
0: I don't think you should go.
1: The last place you would catch me would
0: is on a river.
1: On a river.
0: Yeah.
1: I would have.
0: Sounds like a bad idea.
1: Or a life
0: or fest. Or a lake. Yeah, bad ideas.
1: And people, you know, sadly, you know, some adults, they don't wear life vests. They don't look cool.
0: It doesn't look cool.
1: But it's...
0: You don't want people to know you can't swim.
1: Yeah, but boy, if I...
0: Oh, for God's
1: sake. So tragic stuff, and you just have to be careful.
0: So I was in L.A. over the weekend, and right there in Santa Monica area, in Venice and stuff like that. And I don't go in the water. Like, I'll walk down the beach.
1: Yeah.
0: But I don't go in the water. And I've always thought the water there might not be the best water.
1: Do you put a toe in? Dip a toe?
0: Yeah, you like walk on the part where the waves have just... Yeah, you know, and maybe get your feet a little
1: draw
0: bit wet.
1: Draw a heart.
0: Yeah, I'll draw a heart.
1: Bruce hearts.
0: Yeah, my
1: himself.
0: Yes. But now there's a reason probably why you shouldn't go in the water. There is a... there's a website.
1: Huh.
0: And it tells you how much... unsafe levels of contamination there are at our nation's beaches. By the way, 61% of U.S. beaches had unsafe contamination levels last year.
1: I don't even want to ask what the contaminants were.
0: It's pooping.
1: Rhymes with voodoo.
0: It's yeah. Unsafe levels of fecal contamination.
1: Oh,
0: and by the way, the West Coast beaches, the ones by Ash, they're the worst ones.
1: Really?
0: Yeah, California, like San Diego and L.A. beaches, not good water. Just letting you know.
1: FYI, I would letting think you know. There's a little more action in the waves and the Pacific current, a very strong current.
0: Yeah, but I think it's because there's so much stuff coming
1: up from Mexico.
0: And runoff. Things from...
1: Contaminants, industry.
0: Contaminants coming down the L.A. River that just empties into
1: just
0: literally right there.
1: It just dumps
0: in
1: right
0: Marina Del Rey. The L.A. River just comes to an end
1: and
0: into the ocean.
1: Not really even a river.
0: No.
1: It's just a canal.
0: No, it's a concrete canal that fills up with bad stuff.
1: Made a great scene, though, in Terminator 2.
0: It is good for movies.
1: Great for movies.
0: I will give him that. Check of the headlines are on the way. He's Ian Schwartz in for Gatos. The Dow, over 50,000.
1: How about that?
0: How come people don't care? We'll talk about it next. Outspoken on KTAR.
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5: It's 3:45. 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
29: Watching that accident, it remains along I-17 southbound at the Gore Point to I-10, the Papago Freeway. There's a brand new crash along I-17 northbound at the Peoria off-ramp, so you can try either Cactus or Dunlap as you jump off I-17 northbound and save yourself some time. Both sides of the 51, north and southbound on your cameras, fairly solid right now between the Mini Stack and Indian School. I'm Commander Bill, KTAR News.
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15: 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Hi, Joe Huizenga. We'll talk about the latest leader on the way out and what changes still need to happen following the teacher misconduct sex scandal that happened at the school. 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
0: This week's guest on the AZ Political Podcast with Jim Sharp is Congressman Andy Biggs, running for governor. 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Ian Schwartz in for Mr. Gatos today. I didn't see the final closing bell on the Dow. 50,000 and change, right? So still over 50,000.
1: Yeah, right.
0: And you, like, there is a, I think there's a, like a mental barrier, you know, went over 50, like, you know.
1: Yeah, that's big numbers. We did it.
0: Yeah. But with the Dow over 50, the stock market at new highs, a new survey shows that 2 out of 3 of us are cutting back on spending because of the economy, either out of necessity or this thing we hear all the time called consumer confidence, the confidence you have in the economy. It's how you the vibe you get projecting forward, and Americans are increasingly souring on it.
1: Yeah. Do I think I should be holding on to my money a bit more? Should I be
0: delaying large purchases?
1: Yeah, delay a large purchase, be a little bit more fast and loose with it because I think things are rosy and going to be great moving forward. Or do I think something bad could happen?
0: Mm-hmm.
1: And it sounds like the second part. More people are not terribly convinced that things are amazing and rosy.
0: Well, it's almost like it's a tale of two cities. It's a tale of two economies, right? If you are heavily into the stock market and that's where you generate your worth or your wealth out of, things are coming up roses.
1: Things are good.
0: Record highs. Now, that's a good thing.
1: Yeah. But if you want to take out a loan or refinance, rates kind of stubborn. Down, you know, maybe from the 7.5 highs of a year and a half or 2 years ago, but still kind of hovering in the, you know, 6.5 range and just not amazing still. And the market would actually maybe reflect that a bit. Still plenty of people kind of on the sidelines. You know, if you go on Zillow, you're still seeing a lot of price cuts out there.
0: Yes.
1: To homes, people maybe put the home on the market thinking, all right, I can get this. And they're like, actually, I got to knock this down 10 grand.
0: And it makes me think, are they trying to get out because they think it's only going to get worse, too?
1: Yeah. Or
0: like, we need to cut price on this. I'm going on this deal.
1: Yeah. Or tired of waiting.
0: Tired of waiting.
1: You know, folks are need the rate. You know, they want to move to the bigger home.
0: Sure.
1: But the rate is still too high for them to be able to make that payment. Like, I need rates to go. And or they say, you know what, we got to sell this and cut our losses or whatever. But the confidence just not quite there.
0: The Chicago Fed published something called the National Activity Index.
1: Oh, exciting.
0: Not familiar with it, but I wish I could tell you I'd read it. Probably wouldn't understand it if I did. But the recap that I understood was, needless to say, stop me if you've heard this before, higher gasoline prices associated with the war have pretty much offset any gains people receive from the tax cuts.
1: Yeah, right.
0: That it's leveled itself out now.
1: Beef prices. I was buying burgers to grill for the crew.
0: Right.
1: A sleeve of 18 burgers at Costco.
0: Okay.
1: Was like $36.
0: Oof.
1: I feel like last time I was there, it was much cheaper.
0: Starting to sound like your parents.
1: You know? I really am. A sleeve of burgers when I was young.
0: It was 18 cents. Yeah. You're starting to sound old. I hate to break it to you.
1: Sorry.
0: But yeah, there appears to be consumer spending is slowing down. Mm-hmm. Now, you got to be careful the way you say that. Because of the increase in what most people might call necessities, gas and groceries, we are spending as much or more money. We're just not getting more for it. We're just spending more. Do you know what I mean by that? Like, there's a math in there somewhere. We're spending. Hey, look at the Americans are spending. Yes, but we're spending more because we're getting less for what we're spending.
1: It's like when the bike is in the, what is it, the high gear?
0: Yes.
1: Well, you're The legs are moving.
0: Right. You're just not going very
1: fast. You're really not going far, though.
0: Yeah. Yeah.
1: That doesn't count as exercise.
0: Oh, it doesn't?
1: No.
0: I'll keep that in mind. The economy is really tricky, I think, is what a lot of economists say. That, yes, you can point to a lot of gains. A lot of the stock market also is being driven by AI. Are we seeing a bubble like we saw with the dot-com bubble? Are we seeing an AI bubble where a lot of the performance is being driven by this
1: billions and billions
0: and this belief that AI is this next frontier like all the dot-coms were.
1: Yeah, a lot of
0: they didn't all survive, by the way.
1: No, a lot of the huge gains are a lot of these tech companies.
0: Yeah,
1: the job market good, yep. kind of
0: even,
1: but not ton of layoffs, mass hiring as well.
0: We've got a check of the headlines on the way. Becky Lynn is going to do that for us. And coming up next, we've got some numbers.
1: Yeah.
0: From the war in Iran, the, what do you want to call it? Ceasefire, but with firing? No, with increased firing. And maybe something good as a reminder coming out of Memorial Day about the cost of war. It's coming up next, Outspoken, on KTAR.
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5: It's 4 o'clock. Good afternoon. I'm Becky Lynn. As we move into summer, Arizona's getting hotter and hotter. And in Gilbert, the Williamsfield Stake of the Church of Latter-day Saints opened a heat relief and respite center today. People looking to escape the heat can come in between 9 a.m. and 4 p.m. for air conditioning, food, drinks, games, and even cots to rest on. A 911 call for help from a woman on the Salt River over the weekend who claims she was assaulted and held under the water. When sheriff's deputies arrived, she identified the suspect.
16: While deputies were attempting to interview the suspect, a woman by the name of Beyonce Burrell and her father, Dario Burrell, hindered deputies from conducting their investigation. Both subjects began fighting with our deputies, and they ultimately caused non-life-threatening injuries to several deputies.
5: Dave Moyer from the Maricopa County Sheriff's Office says both the man and the woman were booked on aggravated assault charges. No word on what led up to that assault.
26: Arizona votes.
5: Are we doing enough to keep the southern border with Mexico secure? Arizona Republican gubernatorial candidate Andy Biggs doesn't think so. And he tells the AZ Political Podcast with Jim Sharp that our state's relationship with Mexico is a pivotal concern of his.
22: One of the things that Katie Hobbs did is when she first came in, she got rid of the Border Security Task Force, and I will reinstitute the Border Security Task Force. And we're going to make sure that we have resources along the border.
5: He says the two most important aspects of the Arizona-Mexico relationship are trade and border security. You can watch that full interview at KTAR.com, where you can also find conversations with other gubernatorial candidates.
26: A KTAR News exclusive.
5: Meanwhile, two of Arizona's U.S. congressmen, Democrat Greg Stanton and Republican Juan Ciscomani, have helped to launch the bipartisan U.S.-Mexico Congressional Caucus. The group will work to strengthen the relationship between the two countries. Stanton exclusively tells Arizona's Morning News why the work is so important.
23: As of right now, Mexico is the number one trading partner for the United States of America. So we need to grow that relationship, respect that relationship, and build a stronger regional economy together.
5: The group will be especially focused on meeting the July 1st deadline for a joint review of the U.S.-Mexico-Canada agreement. NASA is revealing new details about its plan to build a base on the moon. The $20 billion project will send building blocks of the base to the moon every 6 months. ABC's Rena Roy has more.
24: NASA estimates that the plan will take place over the next 7 years in three phases. First, NASA and its partners will regularly send rovers and technology to test things like mobility, power, and comms. Then the work will begin on building semi-habitable areas for astronauts so that they can start to operate on the moon's surface consistently. Finally, larger habitats and vehicles will be delivered for a permanent setup.
5: The newest exhibit to open at Chicago's Field Museum blends the world of Pokemon with paleontology. The Pokemon Fossil Museum is an interactive exhibit that offers the chance for visitors to compare their favorite characters to real-life fossils that inspired the creatures. Longtime Pokemon fan Anthony Nowakowski attended with friends.
7: This group has been super excited. We've been talking about it for months. And then we made sure to become Field Museum members to get the tickets early. And then we found out, like, the day after, we just checked the public sales, and it was like 20,000 people long, 12 hours long to get a ticket. And we're like, yeah, we made the right choice.
5: Checking traffic right now. Let's go to the Valley Chevy Dealers Traffic Center. Here is Commander Bill.
8: We've got plenty of solid slowing right now, Becky Lynn, along the Papago Freeway, I-10 westbound from downtown Phoenix all the way out through the 101 Awafria. Remaining freeway collisions along I-17 southbound, right at the Gore Point I-10, the Papago Freeway. And on the I-17 northbound Peoria off-ramp, you can try Cactus or Dunlap to avoid that accident and make that big leap off I-17 northbound. 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
5: Tonight, clear and 73, and tomorrow, sunny, 95, staying in the low 90s for Thursday and Friday. 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
9: Outspoken.
0: Don't even try that with me.
10: Speaking up for Arizona.
0: Oh, you don't like what I'm saying? 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
0: Oh, it's Arizona's reigning, defending, undisputed number one talk show. Now 2 to 6. Beautiful. Welcome to Outspoken with Bruce and Gatos, hour number 3.
1: You know, a lot of polling, and we've done a lot of it, they say hour number 3 is the best.
0: Certainly is. I hear that all the time. In for Gatos, it's Ian Schwartz, the outspoken weather bunny.
1: Yes, sir.
0: I appreciate that with you today. I saw some numbers, and, you know, we come out of Memorial Day, a day to remember servicemen and women who have died in the prosecution of our wars. And we know that the war with Iran, 13 people have died. We had the two planes that crashed,
1: right.
0: Three crew members aboard each one of those refueling jets. And then we had 7 troops were killed from a drone strike in Kuwait.
1: Most of this kind of early on when things started.
0: Yes, when Iran was flying. Well, the jets, they do not believe the refueling jets were struck by enemy fire. They believe that it was a mishap, as in they collided with one another.
1: Oh,
0: they weren't shot down necessarily. Right. We have had aircraft shot down. Thankfully, pilots are okay. But I saw a number that I don't know if it surprised me, but I looked at it and go, I did not know that.
1: Right.
0: So as of today, where 3 more names were added, 423 American servicemen or women have been injured in the war with Iran. Now, those are varying degrees. Being a casualty doesn't, you know, that could mean a wide variety. According to the Pentagon, almost 90% have gone back into duty, have been able to resume duty.
1: Okay. Good. That's good.
0: That means 10% have it.
1: Right.
0: And a variety of injuries, some of them extremely serious. I just don't know if people think, when you think about the war in Iran and the fact that we're not shooting at each other and Iran isn't very powerful as far as attacking us, that we would think that there's that many servicemen and women who have been injured in this war.
1: Yeah, I mean, maybe an overlooked number. Right now, the main focus has been kind of the economic war. I mean, yes, these tit-for-tat excursions and little, you know, attacks, several that we just had over the weekend. And those have been the focus, but there's not a lot of talk about the human toll with those, and we haven't heard any casualties with those, thank God, with Americans, but there can be serious, lifelong, debilitating, you know, physical and mental injuries associated with this. And I think we really focus usually on that death number.
0: We do.
1: But maybe, I don't know, glaze over. Some do.
0: I think we assume. Others.
1: We assume.
0: If you weren't killed, you are okay.
1: You're good to go.
0: And I think that's a terrifying assumption to make.
1: Mm-hmm.
0: And one that we shouldn't be making.
1: And that the threat isn't over. That hopefully nothing happens, but mm-hmm. there are still drones in play. These speedboats putting mines in the Strait of Hormuz. That's where we shot down or shot two boats that were doing that recently.
0: Yeah. Well, and that gets into kind of what's going on with the war, because it appears that although we've been in ceasefire stage here for a little while, shaky might be a nice way to, say, because we the United States, apparently conducted strikes in southern Iran, specifically on missile launching facilities. Mm-hmm. And apparently we struck boats that were laying mines in the Strait of Hormuz. I heard a great line, and it was attributed to a Navy pilot who does the anti-mine

0: Moose, the answer is one mine. Because if you don't know where that one is, the whole damn thing is mined as far as you're concerned.
1: The whole thing is a threat.
0: Yes.
1: And it would seem if the goal is to be reopening this strait, that a fifth of the world's oil passes through,
0: yeah,
1: a la higher gas prices, I would think a bad way to try to get it open would to be planting mines.
0: Well, it seems that maybe they aren't taking the... Maybe they're not as serious as Trump is making it out to be, the negotiations. If Iran's answer to Trump saying, we're going to have a deal any minute now, they're like, yeah, no problem. We're going to go mine the Strait of Hormuz while you're putting out your press release. You know, I'm like, they're sending mixed messages.
1: Well, and then you have, you know, senior officials. Oh, this senior official met in this country and all this kind of diplomatic stuff.
0: Mm-hmm.
1: But then at the same time, you hear these stories coming out. And it's like, well, wait a second. Now, is that part of the process where you're just going to have these little skirmishes here and there? And that's kind of...
0: But if that is where we are, if that's the stage of the war we're at, that could go on indefinitely, right?
1: Yeah.
0: That is a forever thing.
1: We have been talking about this ceasefire since mid-April,
0: mm-hmm,
1: where it's going to be June 1st on Monday.
0: Oh, goodness.
1: So it's...
0: Well, this whole thing was only going to take 4 weeks.
1: Well, it's a little longer than that. But it's this still kind of economic hostage keeping with this waterway. Now, we haven't had the attacks on the other countries where they were attacking, you know, kind of their oil infrastructure. So some of that has calmed down. So I'd say there's some improvement, but still these pesky issues that keep happening.
0: I would also turn around and say, according to, again, sources, and you got to go on with it is, the United States and Iran are not working on a peace deal. They're working on a, quote, memorandum of understanding.
1: Oh, okay. What is that? That allows you to place mines in the strait?
0: Well, it again, I think words have meaning on something, but Iran's strategy on this, I think, is obvious, is to drag this out as long as possible to basically force Trump to get bored with this and go home. And they can go back to doing whatever the hell it is they wanted to do.
1: Maybe continue to make it unpleasant here with high gas prices.
0: Knowing there's pressure.
1: Pressure.
0: That puts pressure.
1: Economic pressure here.
0: Pressure around the world.
1: Around the world. They're... Some places talking about possible motor oil shortages.
0: Well,
1: airfare going to be, you know, high.
0: We learned last week that a strike was put off because of pressure from Saudi Arabia, from Qatar, from UAE saying, hey, whoa, whoa, whoa, whoa, whoa, whoa, whoa. It's pretty bad right now. Stop doing this, because they know every time the United States strikes Iran, Iran fires missiles at Saudi Arabia.
1: No, please
0: fires
1: don't.
0: Kuwait fires, you know, they're like,
1: please don't do that.
0: You idiots, they keep shooting at us.
1: Maybe you're right that the strategy is to drag it out to eventually, because a lot of talk is also revolving around the midterms and how will this play? And those are going to be happening very, very soon.
0: And if you don't think that the Iranian, Revolutionary Guard Corps, which pretty much runs the country, I believe they're the ones that run the country.
1: Oh, yeah.
0: The IRGC, that they don't have a calendar and they don't
1: every state's midterm.
0: They don't know when primaries are.
1: Right.
0: They
1: right.
0: don't know when the midterm election, they don't know when early voting starts.
1: Yes, exactly.
0: You're living in a fantasy world.
1: Right.
0: They know exactly where are they're trying to put pressure on American politics using nothing but threats, mines in the Strait of Hormuz, or we hear these drones that cost like $36,000, $30,000 drones that are doing millions of dollars of damage when they strike critical infrastructure around the Middle East.
1: These political costs that they can exact and drag it out, let them get tired of this eventually.
0: Because they are apparently not tired of being bombed.
1: No.
0: I don't think they'll ever tire of that.
1: No.
0: I'm just saying.
1: Because in some respects, people will

0: see these high gas prices and say directly tie that to the war.
1: Well,
0: and
1: they may, you can.
0: And they can. And then they may take that to the ballot box.
1: Yeah. And everybody but Trump is worried about that because Trump's not on the ballot.
0: Well, exactly.
1: But a hell of a lot of Republicans are hearing it and they're not happy. And there doesn't appear to be an end in sight. Again, a memorandum of understanding. I saw it described in Arab media. I was trying to follow this on an Arab media that, and they're not pro-Iran, where it was coming out of. They said what Iran, their negotiating thing is they give you little things, but they'll give you like, you know what? Let's come up. Can we agree on this? Let's agree on when we're going to sit down and talk about this.
0: Oh, a little piecemeal.
1: So let's agree that we're going to meet June 15th.
0: Let's have an MOU.
1: We have an agreement.
0: We have
1: look at this. We're agreeing.
0: That's progress.
1: That's progress. And then you get to June 15th and they're like, you know what? Let's talk about nuclear. It's too soon to be talking about
0: we'll
1: nuclear.
0: Get to that.
1: No.
0: When there's a lot to go over. It's not just the Strait of Hormuz. It's where are some of their enriched uranium?
1: That's a good question.
0: Where does that live? How does what's happening in Lebanon and Israel?
1: It's part of Iran's negotiation.
0: Totally tied to this. So you have all these pieces, and it seems like sometimes there's a few steps forward and then a few steps back. It's a terrible dance.
1: Well, the idea that there is an easy solution is hilarious in a sad way. It's not easy at this point. Mm-hmm. It is complicated. And again, if you look at just the posture, I guess I'd use, of Iran over the past, about the past week, they think they're winning. And they're like, we've got the upper hand. They're like, we're going to need your nuclear. No. We're a hard no on that.
0: And
1: we want you to open the Strait of Hormuz. No on that also.
0: In fact, we just laced it with mines.
1: We're going to put more mines in it.
0: More mines
1: in it. Every time you talk about opening it, we're going to mine it even more. He's Ian Schwartz in for Gatos today. Coming up next, monsoon season this year.
0: Oh.
1: If only we knew a meteorologist who could help us understand monsoon season. I'll tell you what.
0: Let's talk to him.
1: Royal Norman. We're going to get him. We're not going to get Royal on. Ian Schwartz, Outspoken Weather Bunny. We'll talk a little monsoon season coming up next. Outspoken on KTAR.
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4: It's 4:18. I'm Becky Lynn, and here's what you need to know right now. Governor Katie Hobbs vetoed two bills today. The first bill would have tweaked Arizona's gun laws by restricting firearms tracking. While advocates say it would have protected data privacy of legal gun owners, Hobbs in her veto statement says, quote, "This recycled proposal would make it harder for law enforcement to catch violent criminals." The second would have changed the state's elections procedures manual, to which Governor Hobbs says, quote, "There is no need for a statute requiring consultation with specific legislative members." All of our top stories are only 15 minutes away. 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
5: Watching those cameras, US 60, the Super Duper Station Freeway eastbound, kind of slow as you come off the transition out through about Country Club. The 101 Pima Freeway through Scottsdale southbound, running heavy, Camelback down through the Red Mountain ramps. Remaining freeway collisions along I-17 southbound, right at the Gore Point I-10, the Pampago Freeway, and along I-17 northbound, right there at the Peoria off-ramp. 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
6: LaDonna here. 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
1: 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Ian Schwartz in for Gatos. Ian's part-time job over on AZ Family delivers the weather, does some reporting from time to time as well. Monsoon season.
0: Yes.
1: You and I, we've talked a little bit about what you professional meteorologists are projecting and predicting for this summer. Where are we today?
0: As it stands, we're looking at about a 30 to 40% chance for above normal activity. So it's not 100%.
1: Right.
0: That we're going to see.
1: It's less than 50.
0: Storm. Yeah. So
1: there's better chance of it not being right.
0: Yeah.
1: Am I reading that right?
0: Normal. Yeah.
1: Oh, I'm not the best with percentages.
0: No, absolutely. Absolutely. So we're really watching El Nino. We're talking about temperatures in the East Pacific, Equatorial Pacific. That heats up. It kind of churns up the atmosphere, can shove more moisture into the atmosphere. And for us, what we would watch for is enhanced hurricanes and tropical cyclones that kind of come up the Baja.
1: Okay.
0: So if we can get more of those, it could enhance our chances to see storms. And typically, those arrive for us late August, September, and even drifting into October. But
1: it has been unseasonably dry, though.
0: Oh, the
1: despite some of the rainy time we had, right?
0: Yeah, the winter was terrible.
1: Up north, like we don't have the snowpack, et cetera.
0: Terrible.
1: Okay.
0: One of the worst seasons for snow in decades, and not just in Arizona,
1: right,
0: in places that we also rely on for water.
1: Right. Along the Colorado River, there's just not as much water coming down because there's not as much snow to melt.
0: Yeah, all the Rockies, the San Juans of southern Colorado and northern New Mexico, those have seen abysmal snowfall. Now, when we talk about El Nino, that is mainly a wintertime event. So it usually benefits us in the winter, but we can sometimes see these impacts in the summer. But long-range forecasting is famously sometimes inaccurate. The longer out you go, the
1: less accurate.
0: Yes.
1: That makes sense. I'll give you that.
0: Yeah, 2-week forecast. It's great. We have great raw data. We have temperatures from today. We have rainfall amounts from today. We can see stuff a lot clearer the closer it gets. Think of like hurricane forecast. You know, they say, all right, it's way out here. And then the pattern shifts.
1: Here's a projected path, but they give themselves a little leeway. It could go a little bit here. It could go a little bit here.
0: It has a very funny name, the cone of uncertainty. I love a cone of uncertainty. So for example, 2020, it was projected to be an above normal season. Barely rained.
1: Mm-hmm.
0: One of the hottest summers on record. It was terrible. So that one was kind of a bust. So we will cross our fingers. We hope that we get above normal precipitation. And we're talking about 2.5 inches on average that we get during the monsoon in Phoenix. Tucson does much better. The mountains do much better.
1: We don't need to start running out and buying range coats, is what you're saying.
0: I would not rush.
1: Don't start building an ark.
0: No. Okay. A couple years ago, I bought a new home. And I was like, I need to get gutters on this thing. You know, I didn't have gutters and I wanted to make sure there was any flooding and foundation issues. Didn't rain at all.
1: Yeah.
0: So maybe I need to put up more gutters. No. Take the gutters off.
1: Take the gutters off.
0: And then it'll pour.
1: And wash your car.
0: And wash the car. So we will see, but definitely not a slam dunk. You're going to see tons of headlines about this super El Nino.
1: Super El Nino.
0: But it is absolutely not a slam dunk. Only about a 40% chance of above normal.
1: All right.
0: And that means a pretty good chance it isn't just me.
1: It'd be a normal.
0: Normal one. So
1: yeah.
0: We'll see.
1: He's Ian Schwartz, AZ Family meteorologist, reporter, and full-time outspoken weather bunny. At least we can get that in on the monsoon. Tell you what, we're going to do a quick check of the headlines. Got Becky Lynn for that. We got this Commander Bill. What is his rank again? Have we figured that out?
0: I might be lieutenant.
1: Is he Supreme Commander Bill?
0: It could be lieutenant, maybe
1: he's
0: general.
1: He's going to get you up to speed with your traffic info, make sure you get home. And coming up next, artificial intelligent girlfriends, AI girlfriends, chatbots.
0: Uh-oh. A fembot?
1: Boys are flocking to them. We'll tell you the story. It's up next, Outspoken on KTAR.
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4: It's 4:31. Good afternoon. I'm Becky Lynn. Commemorating Memorial Day, Governor Katie Hobbs delivered a speech at the Hoover Dam lighting event hosted by America 250. She says the Hoover Dam shows us the importance of unity.
17: And they did what Americans have always done at our best. They built. They didn't allow petty politics to divide them. They didn't allow themselves to be constrained by the status quo. They asked themselves what could be done and what should be done, and they did it.
4: Hobbs also talked about the importance of protecting the Colorado River.
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4: A new policy change from the U.S. Citizenship and Immigration Services says most green card applicants will now be required to apply from their home country. KTAR's Heidi Hummel is live in the news center with the details.
18: Before, migrants here on a temporary visa were allowed to apply for an adjustment of status, leading to a green card if approved. Immigration attorney Margarita Silva with Silva and Fontes says there is no basis for the policy change.
19: Certainly people have overstayed their visa. People's intents have changed, but there's no reason why all that couldn't be screened out through the normal process that's been going on all this time.
18: She says vetting through home country's consulates can be stricter, but also fears it will create an unfair application review practice. Reporting live in the news center, Heidi Hommel, KTAR News.
4: In this new generation of technology, more and more people are using dating apps to meet significant others. But a new story published on Mashable.com shows that those same people who frequent dating apps say they feel broken, making the dating landscape difficult to navigate. Mashable tech editor Tim Wirth joined Arizona's Morning News to explain.
20: The core problem is that people are really dissatisfied with these apps, with the way they've kind of gamified dating, but also they feel really inescapable. I mean, that's still how a lot of people are meeting.
4: Research within that story found that by 2037, half of all babies are expected to be born to people who met on dating apps. Let's check traffic now. Going right to the Valley Chevy Dealers Traffic Center. 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
5: The Northwest Valley 101 hour Freeo Freeway right now overloaded through the construction zone westbound from the North Stack in through about Union Hills. Northbound 17, very stiff from the Stack to about Glendale. Surface Street crashes. It's a doozy along 7th Avenue south of Van Buren. That one involving a Phoenix PD unit. 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
4: Tonight, clear skies, 73 degrees, sunny and 95 tomorrow, 93 by Thursday and 92 on Friday. It's 96 right now in Surprise. 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
1: Appreciate having Ian Schwartz in for Gatos today. Thank you very much for being here.
0: Great to be here.
1: What would you think if I told you that in a new study from people that do studies say that 20% of high school boys say they have had a relationship or a romantic relationship with an AI chatbot. 12 to 17.
0: Wow. That seems high, but maybe not.
1: Well, I'm like, where are they finding this out? So I went and tried to figure this out. You and I probably are not playing the same video games they are or right. watching the yeah. same YouTube channels. But guess who's running ads on those? These companies that have these AI chatbot apps. One of them out there where you can create your girlfriend. It's like a shopping list. Like, what color do you want her hair? What color do you want her eyes? The shape of her face? What clothes do you want her to wear? What do you want her attitude to be? Like, all these different
0: things. Completely tailored.
1: Over 50 million downloads.
0: Oh, my gosh.
1: And I don't think they're downloading it to not talk to chatbots. Do you see what I'm saying?
0: To do it, actually. And they can track this stuff very, very efficiently.
1: Yes.
0: It reminds me of that movie Weird Science.
1: It's a classic, and I love that you brought it up.
0: Because they built the perfect girlfriend.
1: They did. You know, what their idea
0: what they,
1: would
0: what
1: be.
0: What they thought, yeah.
1: Wyatt and...
0: not Chet, that was the brother.
1: Chet was the brother.
0: Bill Paxton.
1: Fantastic
0: job. R.I.P.
1: Fantastic job.
0: But that, it does
1: So the idea's always been out there.
0: Right, yeah.
1: Teenage boys would love to create the perfect girl.
0: Exactly. It takes all the work out of it.
1: AI is letting them do it.
0: They're saying, you can do this.
1: And letting them do it really well. Here's why. When they were talking to some of these teenage boys, let's be honest, it's really the market for this. Mm-hmm. Why would they turn to this? Low stakes.
0: Yeah.
1: Little to no chance of rejection. They don't need to worry about being awkward. There's no social pressure that goes along with this. Where I'm going to just play the for instance. Back in the 1900s when I was growing up in high school, Santa Rita High School, Tucson, Arizona, go Eagles.
0: Printing press had just been invented.
1: Just been invented. The world was still in black and white. You kids don't even understand that. Like, given the opportunity to avoid rejection, mm-hmm. awkwardness, or social pressure, I might have done it. Didn't have the option.
0: It wasn't, yes. You would have signed on.
1: I was like, that wasn't a thing.
0: You would have been the first user.
1: You had to walk up to Patty Fernandez, and you had to find out if she would go to the movies with you.
0: Yeah, and then you had to pray she didn't tell her friends.
1: Well, she didn't laugh at you, A.
0: Yeah, and then tell everyone she knows what kind of, you know, buffoon you were, not you.
1: Yeah.
0: It was you. Yes. But there was all these things and the nerves and all that stuff, and there doesn't exist with
1: and
0: this.
1: And AI is removing that for them. And it is, I can understand why. I don't think teenage boys and their parents who might not be up to speed on this understand and fully grasp the stakes moving forward. Mm-hmm. And the difficulty with this, needless to say, the ability to conduct a real relationship with a human is impacted in later life if you're romantic, intimate. They also talk about a lot of them use it to confide in somebody they talk to without judgment, mm-hmm. you know. But if all of that is done literally with a computer, let's call it what it is, right? An AI chatbot, your expectation is not going to be met when you talk to a real human being.
0: Yeah, a real...
1: It's going to be different.
0: A real fight in a relationship or rejection in real life. You can't just log off. Now, I guess the equivalent in a relationship is just going to bed.
1: Yeah, I guess
0: you know,
1: so,
0: when they say you're never supposed to go to bed mad.
1: No, you could.
0: You can. but yeah, what does that mean down the road? What does, you know, they're already talking about, you know, are people having enough babies in this country?
1: AI chatbot is definitely going to impact that.
0: That AI chatbot is not going to solve that problem.
1: No.
0: What are the social skills like later on? How do you handle those problems? An argument? Will they be equipped not just in relationships, but how does that play into school, work? If they're into sports on the field, and it makes sense, these chatbots,
1: they can be very real. appearing. Like, I don't want you to think, and I was looking at pictures. I do not have one, contrary to popular belief. This doesn't look like a cartoon.
0: Yeah.
1: It looks like a person.
0: An actual...
1: Like a woman, a girl. You could say, I want a 19-year-old teenage girl. It looks like...
0: Legit.
1: Person. Yeah. It doesn't... It's not like you're talking to Scooby-Doo. You know what I'm saying? It's not like a cartoon version.
0: Well, it used to be... you know, my supermodel girlfriend lives in another country. You know,
1: Canada.
0: She's in Canada. You can't meet her. She's busy. She's on all these shoots.
1: She's impossible.
0: Now you could show a picture and say, "Well,
1: of your AI girlfriend."
0: Now I wonder if is it so prevalent because 20%. That's a decent number.
1: 1 in 5. I'm led to believe.
0: Do they discuss this with their friends, or is that something that they keep to themselves?
1: I have a feeling that. The reason they're using it is so they don't have to run through that judgment of your friend. Because, I mean... your other guy friend, you're going to find out who has the hotter AI chatbot?
0: I mean, maybe.
1: Oh, my God. Who knows? Then the Earth just starts spinning backwards at some point, right?
0: Without Superman.
1: If we're getting to the point then where you're comparing your AI chatbot with your friend's AI chatbot going... I'll tell you what, you ever get sick of her. I'm just saying.
0: Email her to me.
1: Email her to me.
0: Is that how that works?
1: And I'd like to meet her.
0: I'll download her too.
1: You know.
0: Yeah, it's a brave new world out there. I'm glad I'm not out there.
1: But this is like AI. I say it all the time, and I just don't think it can be emphasized enough. And I've certainly stolen this concept from a lot of people. We do not, as humans, have the imagination required or the intelligence to predict what AI is going to become.
0: Oh, no. No, not at all.
1: As evidenced by the fact that I don't know how many years ago, if I would have told you teenage boys are turning to AI chatbots for romantic relationships, you would have gone, none of that just makes sense. None of that sentence doesn't make a lick of sense.
0: I can't even comprehend. Exactly. I mean, 10 years ago, would you have thought you could hop in a driverless car to go to the airport?
1: No.
0: I think what we will see in the next, I mean, probably 10, but let's just say 30 years.
1: It's moving quick.
0: It will blow our minds.
1: I agree.
0: Day-to-day stuff.
1: Good and bad.
0: Good and bad. Hopefully we're around to talk about it.
1: We're good.
0: Medical advancements.
1: Yeah.
0: Robots doing surgery. You may have a robot nurse. You know how you see a nurse before you go to the doctor?
1: Mm-hmm.
0: You may do your beginning exam with a robot.
1: All robots.
0: Get on the scale. You need to watch your diet. And I'm going to tell the robot, that scale's wrong.
1: And they, yeah.
0: I just
1: had a large lunch.
0: Yeah, these clothes.
1: Hold on, I've got my cell phone in my pocket. Let me take that out. It'll take 6 pounds off.
0: Exactly. These jeans, they're weighing me down.
1: Checking the headlines on the way. He's Ian Schwartz. Coming up next, did the sheriffs catch James Bond?
0: Oh, this is wild. Inspector Gadget, I think.
1: And by the way, I think I need this. We're going to be talking about it next up, Outspoken on KTAR.
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4: It's 4:46. I'm Becky Lynn, and here's what you need to know right now. Most green card applicants now will be required to apply from their home country, according to a new policy change from the U.S. Citizenship and Immigration Services. 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This new policy will separate mixed status families who are trying to stay here legally. 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
9: 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It is overloaded. Service Street collisions, Phoenix PD unit involved 7th Avenue south of Van Buren, and one just reported near the Glendale Air Park on Glendale near 115th Avenue. It's a crash again near the Glendale Air Park. 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
2: 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Hi, Joe Huizenga. We'll talk about the latest leader on the way out, what changes still need to happen following the teacher misconduct sex scandal that happened at the school. 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
1: The one, the only, Ian Schwartz in for Gatos today. Appreciate you spending some time with us on your Tuesday.
0: Yes, always a lot of fun.
1: So, you got to give it up to Arizona DPS, because they are crafty, apparently.
0: You can't fool them.
1: Apparently not. I was today years old.
0: Me too.
1: When I learned that there was a device that allows you to conceal your license plate with the push of a button.
0: Right.
1: We know this because DPS caught a guy after a 130-mile-an-hour chase.
0: With today's gas prices?
1: Exactly.
0: Wow, he's rich.
1: It's not even worth it.
0: No.
1: And arrested a guy who had been involved in other criminal speeding offenses but had gotten away from them, and they didn't have a license plate on him because his rear license plate at the push of a button would go black.
0: Go-go gadget plate.
1: I think of like James Bond. Didn't James Bond have the, they were like spinny plates.
0: I think
1: and he could change the plate.
0: Yeah, and there's a missile attached to it.
1: Well,
0: When I first saw the story, I thought it was the kind of plastic piece. You see those, and if you look at it, it's
1: the foil photo radar, right?
0: Yeah, and it's a little obscured.
1: Right.
0: But this is literally
1: pitch black.
0: Pitch black, a cover,
1: yeah.
0: a curtain, if you will.
1: Mm-hmm.
0: One funny part to this story.
1: Oh, funny haha?
0: Well, he had, or the driver had, the little junior badge.
1: I was going to mention that. Has an Arizona DPS badge sticker.
0: Yeah.
1: On the back of his car.
0: I'm one of you. I support you guys.
1: Don't give me tickets.
0: Don't give me a ticket. I donated.
1: And had a way to obscure his license plate. I'm assuming it's a him. That's not a girl driving like that.
0: Maybe smarter than that.
1: Yeah.
0: The girl.
1: They're not doing that.
0: Obviously got arrested, criminal speed, repeat felony flight, reckless driving, and I guess DUI thrown in for good measure.
1: Might as well.
0: I'm here.
1: Absolutely crazy.
0: And I was curious.
1: Oh.
0: Like, where do you get one of these?
1: Oh, you mean he didn't make it himself?
0: No.
1: I'm thinking, like, man, this guy's, you know, working in the shop and coming up with something here.
0: Like Q, his buddy's yes. Q from Bond.
1: Exactly.
0: They're readily available.
1: No, they're not.
0: Yes, they are. Highly illegal. So do not do this.
1: Are you on the dark web right now, Ian?
0: Exactly.
1: Are you buying things off of the Silk Road or something? Where are you getting this?
0: I'm surprised the KTAR internet allowed me.
1: I'm surprised.
0: But I was curious, you know, did the guy fashion this himself? No, they're...
1: You can buy this.
0: You can buy them. They're like $200. Some claim to be a curtain. One looks like this piece of plastic, and it maybe sends some sort of electric charge that kind of frosts it.
1: Okay. I think I've seen that.
0: I've seen that in like bathrooms.
1: Yeah.
0: You know, they frost the glass.
1: Like an office building. I think I saw it in a movie.
0: Yeah. So,
1: but I assume it's real. Where like the conference room, you can hit the button and instead of the glass becomes like
0: it's just
1: dark
0: opaque
1: all of a sudden. And then you can't see in the conference room.
0: There used to be a bar in Scottsdale called Six. And they had the bathrooms. You'd do the lock button, and it would frost the glass. So that same type of thing.
1: Okay, so the technology exists.
0: It's been
1: not
0: around,
1: just in movies.
0: Because that was in the early 2000s.
1: Okay.
0: Maybe late 90s.
1: And so this guy had it on his...
0: On the plate. Cost him big time. He's facing a slew of charges. But I guess that's a thing. You know, you could also go the speed limit.
1: No!
0: No! Why would you do that?
1: $200, small price to pay.
0: Small price to pay.
1: Oh. I pay more for my radar detector.
0: I think so. So, you know, it's a game of cat and mouse. So they create this, and now these guys know to spot it. And I wonder how many of them they see out there.
1: Well, I remember when, follow me on this, when we had the photo radar.
0: Oh, yeah.
1: there was this thing you were able to, you were supposed to be, it came in a spray can and you could spray it on your license plate and it looked fine. But when the flashbulb went off, it would reflect. And really? So your license plate would be just come back like really white and bright. I actually don't know if it worked.
0: It's just cheaper and easier to obey the
1: rules. Still a no on that.
0: They're not going to do it. He's not doing it.
1: I'm going to come up with ways to beat it. He's Ian Schwartz in for Gatos. Appreciate it. Checking the headlines. Becky Lynn's going to do that for us. Coming up next, some thoughts on Memorial Day. Mm-hmm. We just came out of the weekend. I saw something that bothered me, Ian, and I want to share it.
0: Let's talk about it.
1: Coming up next, Outspoken on KTAR.
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